0: Expected to plead guilty over mishandling classified documents. Pierre Thomas reports the plea involves one count of illegally retaining national security information from John Bolton.
1: They're also making clear, these sources, that it does not involve him transmitting the information to anyone, and again, that he will pay a fine of roughly $2.25 million.
0: Bolton was charged last year with 8 counts of unlawful transmission of national defense information, as well as 10 counts of unlawful retention of national defense information. The acting director of the CDC is defending the Trump administration's response to the latest Ebola outbreak. Jay Bhattacharya penned a piece in the Wall Street Journal where he asserted that the measures being taken are significantly stronger than those implemented during the COVID-19 pandemic. DHS and HHS barred entry to non-U.S. passport holders who had traveled to Congo, Uganda, and the southern Sudan shortly after the first cases were identified, but infectious disease experts argue border closures do not stop the spread of Ebola. Fur Kids Animal Rescue is opening a new shelter in Cumming centered around dogs.
2: The Sutherland Shelter is like a summer camp for dogs with outdoor play spaces, a splash pad, and access to Big Creek Greenway for walks with staff members. Fur Kids CEO Samantha Shelton says taking care of shelter animals is important.
3: Every single day in our state, good animals, healthy animals are being euthanized.
2: But she says volunteering at an animal shelter doesn't have to be sad. Kids can come and help out with their parents and make it a family experience. Mary Ryan Howarth, 95.5 WSB.
0: It's 8:04. That means it's time for live team coverage of traffic and weather. We are checking in with Brianna Rose in the WSB 24-Hour Traffic Center. Hey there, Brianna. What's going on out there?
4: Good evening, Michelle. Heads up if you're traveling in East Atlanta on I-285 eastbound near Moreland Avenue. Looks like construction is taking out 2 left lanes, definitely slowing your ride down if you're headed towards the city. Elsewhere on I-285 westbound near Flat Shoals and Candler Road, construction is taking out 2 left lanes, slowing your ride through Panthersville and Decatur. I'm Brianna Rose from the Trustdale.com Traffic Center, Triple Team Traffic, 95.5 WSB.
5: I'm WSB meteorologist Christina Upwards. Fair skies for this evening. Temperatures will fall to the mid to upper 50s for tomorrow morning. Tomorrow afternoon, mostly sunny, high 85. Increasing humidity on Saturday, morning lows in the mid-60s, daytime highs in the mid-80s.
0: We have got 77 degrees in Villarica, 78 in Riverdale, 76 in Roswell, and 77 right here in Midtown. 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I'm Michelle Wright, 95.5 WSB.
6: The show live, local, topical, and relevant. Follow me on Facebook. I just posted the big news for Sunday. And you can go to my Facebook page, SHELLEYWYNTER. All right. I want to talk about the Minnesota Target and what's going on. But before we do that, let's go to the calls. The question of the night. If we can put it together, if we can pull it together for June 24th, the big rally President Trump just announced on Wednesday, June 24th at 7 p.m. in magnificent Washington, D.C., now totally beautified and one of the safest cities anywhere in the world, in celebration of our country's 250-year history, we will be bringing you live the greatest rally ever. It'll be special at every level, a rally to end all rallies. Would you go? If you go, I will go. Would you go? 448-720-750, 1-800-WSB-TALK. Let's go to Ashley. Hey, Ashley.
7: Hey, I am not calling about the 250-year celebration. What I'm calling about is to tell you thank you so much for endorsing Mark McMaine, but to correct you, his name is McMaine, not McCain.
6: Oh, McMaine. Oh, McMaine. Sorry. Yes, Mark McMaine.
7: Mark McMaine, yes. He is a wonderful man.
6: Thank you.
7: And, yes, thank you so much for your endorsement. But just wanted to let you know so that if you endorse him some more, get the name right.
6: Yes, ma'am. You are absolutely right, Ashley. And I apologize to Mark. If you're listening, I apologize to you. Mark McMaine is the name. I apologize. That's State Senate 46.
7: No worries. Wonderful man, though. Thank you so much for your endorsement.
6: Yes, ma'am. Thank you for correcting me. I appreciate you, Ashley. Thank you very much. Have a wonderful evening.
7: Bye-bye.
6: All right. Let's go to Donna. Hey, Donna.
8: Hey, so I'm not calling about the 250, whatever that is. I'm just calling you just to tell you that you're phenomenal. I know nothing about politics. I don't understand a thing. But when you break it down, I say I'm going to take the time out to call you to let you know I am hooked on listening to you every evening on my way home from.

0: I'm from St. Thomas. Yales?
1: Yes.
0: Some people mix up St. Thomas and Rhode Island with parishes.
1: Oh,
0: we have 14 parishes.
1: Right.
0: And we have one in St. Thomas.
1: Okay. My father was from St. Catherine, and my grandmother was born in Kingston. And I'm actually, I actually have to put in vacation days. I'm going to Kingston July 23rd through the 28th because that Sunday I'm going to Kingston Dub Club in Kingston, my favorite club in the entire world.
0: Wow. Well, Kingston and St. Catherine, you kind of like it's the same place, really. It's
1: yeah.
0: Like
1: I'd rather go to Kingston and Mo Bay or any of the tourist spots. I'd rather hang out in Kingston.
0: Yeah.
1: I called before and I just wanted to say
0: that he's going to tell you, but I want to tell you myself.
1: Thank you.
0: I love your show.
1: Thank you, Donna.
0: I love it so much. Every evening I try to wait up and listen
1: on my way home.
0: I don't change my station. I like it a lot. Keep doing what you're doing.
1: Thank you, Donna. Are you on Facebook?
0: Yeah.
1: Okay. So let's go to Facebook and go to my page and see what we got going on Sunday. We'd like for you to join us. Okay. Go to my Facebook page.
0: Thank you so much.
1: Bye bye. Bye-bye. Thank you for your call. What a great call, right, Kobe? So Kobe and I, Kobe's on the Wheels of Steel tonight, and she's been a great help to me. I appreciate you very much, Kobe. But because it's just the two of us, we got to answer the phones and do the show and produce the show and everything like that. So we kind of don't have time to get everybody what you want to talk about. So that's why I'll say who wants to go, and people will call in and say, hey, I didn't call for that, because we're not really screening calls. But it's just the two of us. You know, it is what it is. What can you do? yeah, I'm going to stop right there because I always get a talking to when I go further. So I'll stop right there and get into our topic. Here's the headline. Minnesota Target store converts fitting rooms into Muslim prayer spaces that shoppers are banned from using. Now, this is in Minnesota, Minneapolis, right? A Target store in a Minneapolis suburb cordoned off a hallway with six changing rooms, seemingly to convert at least part of the space into a Muslim prayer area. The store is located in Apple Valley, Minnesota, which is just south of the Twin Cities. A concerned customer took photographs of the repurposed area and sent them to Alpha News. The pictures show retractable belts sectioning off both sides of the hallway, as well as a sign on one of the doors that said Ramadan Mubarak, a traditional Arabic greeting during the Muslim Holy Month. The month of fasting took place from the evening of February 17th to sundown on March 18th, meaning it ended about 2.5 months ago. It is unclear why the sign was still up when a customer took the photos. The sign also said the room is being used for prayer, please do not enter. Whether the room was meant for customers or employees to pray is also unclear. So why in the title did you say it's that shoppers are banned from using, when buried in your article it says whether room was meant for customers or employees to pray is unclear. Here's the point that I'm making. This is fine in Minneapolis. Obviously, the Target at Atlantic Station wouldn't do this, right? But in Minneapolis, there's a huge Muslim population. So, yeah, you want to make your employees happy because you're pulling from that target audience for employees, then you do it. Muslims pray 5 times a day. So if you have Muslim employees, you want to accommodate them. And you're not accommodating them to keep people away. You're accommodating them because you need employees. And that's what's coming into your store to fill out applications, because that's a huge population there. So you accommodate them. That way you get more employees. Oh, wow, Target does this for us. We'll work there. I'm okay with this. Let me explain something to you. I know many of you are not for this. In the 1840s, America in the 1840s, were hostile, deeply hostile to Irish immigrants. Many native-born Americans despised the Irish immigrants. They viewed them as diseased, violent, and impoverished. Also, the predominantly Anglo-Saxon Protestant majority viewed Irish Catholics with deep suspicion, because back then they believed the Pope was trying to take over the world. Just sound familiar? In the 1980s,

0: I mean, the 1880s through the 1920s, America, Anglo-Saxon Protestants were deeply hostile to Italian immigrants. They blamed Italian immigrants for undercutting wages and taking local jobs. When there was economic downturns, they blamed the Italians. Sound familiar? Predominantly from southern Italy and Sicily, these immigrants had darker complexions. And there was pseudoscience to claim that they're racially inferior to the white Anglo-Saxon Protestants of America. America was largely Protestant. These Italians were strongly Catholic. And so a strong anti-Catholic thread ran through this country. Sound familiar? My point here is to tell you that this country has always hated people that came here from someplace else. Always. They hated them because they were darker complected, because they were southern from southern Italy. They hated them because they were Irish and they were Catholic. They just hated them. Always. Now, you have McMurtries and Napolitanos all over the place. Because people eventually assimilate. The Catholics went to Catholic churches. They didn't pray to the Pope. They didn't come in with their Catholicism and try and take over America. They just kept their religion, went to a Catholic church. That was it. This country has always been deeply, deeply hostile. Not this country. The people in this country have always been deeply, deeply hostile to newcomers. It's the way it is. I'm here to tell you, maybe we should learn that the Irish that your ancestors hated became American citizens and proudly became Americans. That the Italians that your ancestors clearly hated, despised, made signs that they couldn't even work there, eventually became Americans and proud Americans, served in war, gave their life for this country. Hispanics are doing the same thing. Muslims are doing the same thing. This country has to stop being largely hostile to people who come here. I get illegal immigration. I get that. But this anti-Muslim stuff going around, while at the same time claiming you can't be anti-Semitic if you say one thing, but you have politicians running anti-Muslim ads. We don't want Sharia law here. I don't know. I know many Muslims. I don't know a single one of them that wants Sharia law. As a matter of fact, many of them fled from Sharia law. That's why they're here. We have to stop hating people because they're different. That's a sign of, what's the word? Ignorance. But there's a stronger word that I want to use, but I won't. But we've got to stop hating people because they're different. I no more want to live in a country that's all the same group of people that all look the same than anybody else. I don't want to live in that kind of country. I really don't. And maybe, just maybe, in a country like America, the people that really should be thrown out are the people that hate other people for being different. It's a Shelley Winter Show. We'll be right back. 404-872-0750. 1-800-WSB-TALK.
1: It's 8:16 in the Trustell.com traffic center. Heads up if you're traveling in DeKalb County. Looks like we've got a crash on I-25 eastbound near Moreland Avenue, taking out two left lanes inside of a construction zone. Elsewhere on I-25 westbound near Flat Shoals and Cameron Road, looks like construction is taking out one left lane there. I'm Brianna Rose, Triple Team Traffic, 95.5 WSB.
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0: Winter Show. Hey, I don't know when the IPO is going to drop for SpaceX, but I'm definitely jumping on board. I'm jumping on board. I said the initial offering might be around 135, and it's you can do it on Robinhood. That's where, you know, you can buy shares on Robinhood. They're totally opening it up to the public, which is very, very cool, because usually only insiders get to take advantage or get involved early on. So I'm very excited about the SpaceX IPO, and I suggest all of you get just as excited. This is going to be a historical moment, but it's also a good company. And I think it's going to grow in value. I'm not a financial advisor. I'm not a financial expert. I'm just as broke as the next guy. But I will tell you, I will be jumping on this IPO for a small, my own small little bit of money. I think it's going to be a great investment that can create, in many cases, generational wealth. Maybe put some money in it for your child and let it sit there until they go to college. But I think it's going to be a great opportunity. And the fact that they're democratizing it, I think, is very good. So keep an eye out for when that happens. Maybe someone has a date. You can call me up or call and let us know what that date is. But I have not seen anything that has a date on it yet. I just read that they're looking at valuation of $135 as a share. So jump on board. I think it's going to be very exciting. Let's go to Jim. Jim. Hey, Jim. Oh, sorry. Hey, Jim.
1: Hey, Shelley. First time caller. I listen every night on my way home.
0: Oh, thank you, Jim.
1: And to answer your question, if gas prices wasn't so high, I don't think too many people are going to travel by themselves to go up there. Even taking a bus with you, and that would be a great adventure, I still wouldn't go. Now, I voted for Trump, and he was the better of the two choices at the time. But he's got our world in a turmoil.
0: Let me ask you a question, Jim. I, this is a real question I want to ask you. Do you have a lot of friends who supported Trump as well?
1: I do, and I have a lot of friends that supported Biden.
0: Okay.
1: And this world's made up of two different people, and I'm not interested in going to something that's me.
0: Right.
1: But I'm a veteran.
0: Right. But hold
1: not
0: on.
1: Me.
0: Right. God bless you. Hold on, Jim. God bless your service. I want to say that. But the reason why I asked that question, are your friends that voted for Trump, right, in your circle of friends, do they feel the same way you do, or are you seeing that they're pushing back against some of your opinions around President Trump?
1: No, I would say probably 85% agree the same way I do. I mean, how do you feel about going to the pump and spending this kind of money on gas every day?
0: I hate it.
1: And groceries.
0: Yeah, I hate it. The reason why I asked that question is because I am of the thought, just from talking to people, that there are a lot of three-time Trump voters who are totally, totally unhappy right now. But people keep telling me that's not happening, that MAGA is just growing or it's the same size. And I don't believe that at all. And that's why I ask you those questions.
1: No, I do not believe that either. And it wouldn't matter if he could run again. I probably wouldn't vote for him with the way the world is right now.
0: No, neither would I. Neither would I. I can say that honestly. Neither would I. One thing, though, let me ask you this next question. Are you going to hold it against candidates on a Republican side because your unhappiness with the Trump administration right now?
1: Absolutely not.
0: My man.
1: Those are individuals.
0: Yep.
1: Whether he endorsed them or not, that's a totally different search. I judge everybody on an individual basis.
0: My man, you are definitely a Shelley Winter Show listener. Thank you for listening, Jim. Jim, it'd be great. Are you on Facebook?
1: I am.
0: Go to my Facebook page, SHELLEYWYNTER. Go to my Facebook page and see what's going on. Love to see you, okay?
1: Thank you, sir. Have a good evening.
0: You too, my brother. Love to see that guy in person. I tell you, I've been telling people, MAGA is dwindling. Jim represents a whole lot of people. Now, I know there are a lot of people out there that disagree, and they're telling me, oh, I've changed. I saw a lady on Facebook says, oh, yeah, I used to listen to Shelley Winter, but he's changed. No, I haven't changed. And Jim is my witness. I haven't changed. I'm just feeling the same way Jim and millions of other Trump supporters are feeling. We're unhappy. We're upset. We don't like what we're feeling. And like Jim said, do you like going to the pump and paying what you're paying for gas right now? Something that I was told 3 months ago was temporary, and it's still happening, and by all accounts, it's going to happen throughout the summer, the largest driving period of the year. Right, come on. We haven't changed. We're the same people. We're just not going for the okey-doke anymore. Not anymore, but we're not going for the okey-doke. Let me tell you, I voted for Obama in 08. In 2012, I was ready to turn on him. I gave him another chance, and by second year of his second term, I was totally against Obama, too, because I wasn't seeing anything. And I will do that. If I vote for you, I'm not trying to make history necessarily. I'm not trying to make a statement. I'm trying to get the things that you told me you were going to do. And if I get completely the opposite, I'm out. Real talk. I'm out. And don't keep telling me, oh, I'm trying. No, if you tell me you're not going to go any wars and then you go to war, I'm going to be mad. If you tell me you're going to make the economy better and the economy gets worse, I'm going to be mad. I mean, it's as simple as that. And I don't understand why people would say, oh, Shelley's changed. Huh? That doesn't make sense. Shelley's about his pockets. If you make it harder for Shelley's pockets, I'm not going to like you anymore. The Shelley Winter Show. We will be right back. 404-872-0750. 1-800-WSB-TALK.
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10: Good evening to you. It's 8:30. I'm Michelle Wright. The news is being brought to you by Solomon Brothers. Our top local story this hour, federal officials are launching an investigation into safety on MARTA. The Federal Transit Authority says it's initiating an audit to determine whether or not there are conditions that endanger transit workers and passengers on the MARTA system. The probe will review the transit agency's security, spending, and safety protocols. Meanwhile, in a statement on social media, MARTA Police Chief Scott Crayer says, along with interim CEO Jonathan Hunt, say that they're taking these recent incidents at the station seriously.
11: We are committed at MARTA to enhancing these efforts, including more officers in the stations, on the train platforms, and on train patrols.
10: Hunt says investments into MARTA Hope is also increasing to assist riders who are dealing with mental health issues or homelessness get the help that they need. After a lot of back and forth with Cobb County, the city of Mableton announces they're beginning the development of their own public safety division. Mayor Michael Owens tells us that there was always a plan to do this.
12: That was absent of law enforcement. It was code enforcement. It was a local emergency management. It comprised of what we had envisioned as having a local marshal's office.
10: But now things are sped up a bit and change with the addition of law enforcement services. There'll be a town hall on the issue next Monday, June 15th. However, in the meantime, things will remain the same for residents and businesses of Mableton, according to the mayor. A new appraisal of data centers is included in the Fulton County Board of Assessors 2026 report.
13: $5 billion is appraised from over 365,000 properties in Fulton County. Chairman Lee Morris says the data center appraisals are based on income and the amount of power generated from the facilities.
14: Typically, the kinds of values we think we've gotten are pretty darn close to what it costs to construct these things.
13: The notice of assessment for each property will go out on June 16th. The county could see another $46 million in revenue. Mary Ryan Howarth, 95.5 WSB.
10: Georgia's drought conditions are continuing to improve.
15: After 6 to 12 inches of rain fell across most of North Georgia during the month of May, the National Weather Service in Peachtree City now says the area is starting June in a better position. But meteorologist Sid King says we are still in the severe drought category.
16: So we've had improvement, but we're not entirely out of the woods with it yet.
15: According to data from the National Oceanic and Atmospheric Administration, it would take 7 to 9 inches of rain this month to end the drought completely. Jonathan O'Brien, 95.5 WSB.
10: And new music is on the way from Prince. His estate releasing 10 unreleased songs from the artist who died in 2016. The collection is called Timeless. It features tracks that were recorded across different periods in his career, spanning from 1977 through 2016. The announcement comes after the release of the new single, Stone, which you just heard. That's a previously unreleased track from 1995. The album drops August 28th, and guess who's already going to get it? It is 8:33, and that means it is now time for live team coverage of traffic and weather. We are checking in with Brianna Rose in the WSB 24-hour traffic center. Hey, Brianna, what's it looking like out there?
17: Good evening to you, Michelle. Heads up, drivers, if you're traveling in Alpharetta on Georgia 400 southbound near Windward Parkway, we've got debris on the roadway blocking two left lanes, definitely slowing your ride throughout that stretch. Elsewhere, we've got a crash on I-285 southbound near East Ponce de Leon and Church Street, slowing you down through the Stone Mountain in Clarkston area. Elsewhere on I-285 near Moreland Avenue, we've got construction taking out two left lanes. And on I-285 westbound near Flat Shoals and Camel Road, we've got construction taking out that left lane, slowing you down through Panthersville and Decatur. I'm Brianna Rose from the Trustdale.com Traffic Center, Triple Team Traffic, 95.5 WSB.
18: This is WSB meteorologist Christina Edwards. Fair skies and low humidity for this evening. Lows tonight in the mid to upper 50s. Tomorrow, mostly sunny, high around 85. Feeling a little more muggy by Saturday, partly cloudy with morning lows in the mid-60s, daytime highs in the mid-80s.
10: We've got 74 degrees in Fayetteville, 75 in Snellville, 76 in Doraville, and 76 right here in Midtown. 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I'm Michelle Wright, 95.5 WSB.
0: Coming up in 2 minutes on the Shelley Winter Show, I want to talk about Pride Month. It's June 4th. This is Pride Month. I want to talk about it and how conservatives are reacting. We got to talk about it. That's next on the Shelley Winter Show.
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0: Shelley went to show. I'm having so much fun, man. I am so blessed. I am so, so blessed. I thank God every day. I love my job. I love my coworkers. I love this place, 95.5 WSB, Atlanta's News and Talk. Our management. I'm just every single day I wake up and pinch myself and say, is this real? Is this really real? Is this happening right now? Thank you, Lord. I appreciate you. And thank you, Mommy. I know this is all you're doing. I really do. I know you're up there just tugging at his robe. Well, look out for my boy now. And I know God is looking at you like, come on, every day? I got millions and millions and millions of people to deal with, and you're here every day. So I appreciate you, Mommy, and I appreciate you, God, for listening to her. Colby was talking in my ear. That's why I said okay. So I want to talk about, this is Pride Month, right? So first of all, let me tell you how I grew up, okay? I grew up in New York City, as many of you already know. I grew up in Harlem, a little village in New York City called Harlem, the greatest little village in the entire world. And I was blessed to go to private school, with mostly well-off white kids of all different types, Jewish, Protestant, Catholic. It's all different kinds of kids from the Upper East Side and well-off to the Upper West Side, not as well-off as the Upper East Side, and some scholarship kids like me. And so it was very, very great high school experience. And I'm in touch with some of my closest high school friends right now. And it was a great experience. But growing up in New York City, one of the things that happens is that you learn to get along with others
22: very quickly, because New York City is a series of neighborhoods, and neighborhoods could change from one avenue to the next. For instance, I grew up on Convent Avenue, and if you walked from 152nd and Convent all the way down to City College, it would be primarily all African American. But if you went up to Amsterdam or Broadway and you took the same walk from 152nd all the way down to, say, 130th, a mile down, it'd be all Dominican or Puerto Rican. It's very diverse. And if you got on a train and went to 110th Street and got off the train at 110th Street and walked 20 blocks downtown, it'd be all white. And New York is a series of neighborhoods. You go to Brooklyn and Queens and all the same thing. And everyone basically gets along. Yeah, you have little neighborhood and the squabbles and things like that, but the racial stuff largely doesn't exist, right? You go, largely, generally speaking, right? It's not like you can't go certain places. Like, for instance, a young man was out in Brooklyn years and years ago, Yusef Hawkins, I think his name. Yeah, Yusef Hawkins, and he got chased across the highway by some Italians, got hit by a car and killed, and everybody made it racial. Well, you know how many times a friend and I went to see some girl in Brooklyn and got chased back to the train station after leaving a girl's house by African Americans? Neighborhoods are like that. Neighborhoods are like that. But I loved growing up in New York City. I bring this up because you also learn about diverse lifestyles. So I went to clubs pretty much since I was 16 years old. We started going out and partying and going to clubs. We didn't drink or do anything like that. We just loved going out. We loved chasing women and girls, and we loved music. And so eventually around like 18, 19, I found myself going downtown to the Roxy. And the Roxy was the first time in my life that I literally partied alongside a diverse group of people. So when you went to the Roxy, it was a skating rink, but inside of the skating, skaters skated on the outside, right? And on the inside, it was dancers. So you can go to the Roxy, rent skates and skate, or you can not rent skates and dance. And this is at the dawn of hip hop. And I was going to Roxy so early on that I saw a 16-year-old LL Cool J perform my radio, and we had no idea who this kid was. And everybody was like, oh, come on, hurry up and perform so we can hear go back to the DJ. 40-some-odd years later, LL Cool J is still in our lives. But my point is, when I went to the Roxy, and when I went to the Garage, which was a disco club, you danced and you partied with gay, straight, trans, all these types of different people, Asians, whites, Jewish kids from white kids from Jersey and Long Island, and what they call the Bridge and Tunnel crowd. And you just partied with these people. That's the beauty of being in New York and going to these downtown clubs. And so early on, I learned that the gay guy with his boyfriend wasn't a threat to me. I didn't care. And if they were cool, you hung out. And I'll give you a secret. Growing up in New York, the gay guys hung out with the finest women. I don't know why. I don't know how it came to be, but the gay guys hung out with the finest women. So if you wanted the fine model type women, be friends with a gay guy, because they were hanging out with him all the time. But that's how I grew up. And so it didn't change for me when I moved to Atlanta. So when they have Pride Month in June, it doesn't bother me. I'm not trying to halt people's lifestyles. It doesn't bother me. It's no skin off my back to have Pride Month. It's no skin off my back to have in April Arab American Heritage Month. There's no skin off my back in May to celebrate Asian American Pacific Islander Heritage Month. There's no skin off my back in July to celebrate Disability Pride Month. Or in September, Hispanic Heritage Month. Or in October, Filipino American History Month. That doesn't bother me at all. What it shows that after 250 years, this country is so great that we have those cultures inside of our society, which makes our society vibrant, which makes it a pulsating, gyrating cultural experience every single day. That's why this celebration of America 250 is so special, because we can celebrate all the different cultures. And by that, I mean lifestyles as well.
0: My LGBT friends, I love them like my brothers and sisters. There's no skin off my back who they love. And conservatives now, we want to have Nuclear Family Month in June. Why don't you have Nuclear Family Month in December? Or March? Or whenever? Why compete with Pride Month? It's no skin off your back. They're not hurting you. And by the way, the fact that you want to counter program to Pride Month in June is the very reason why there is a Pride Month to begin with. We got to stop hating people because they're different. I heard someone say the narcissism in people, right, today on a radio. Well, the narcissism of people that think that your homogenous Anglo-Saxon white way is the only way and it's the only thing we should celebrate. There's a level of narcissism there, too, that is truly, truly insidiously evil. To think that, oh, I'm the only one that counts and anybody else that's different, a shame on them that they're not as lucky as I am to be born white or Anglo-Saxon. Think about that. The level of narcissism it takes to hate others because they're different. You've got to be truly a narcissist to believe, no, we can't celebrate June Pride Month. Let's have Nuclear Family Month. We have Nuclear Family Month every single day of the year. You know how many weddings are going on this year between a man and a woman? You know how many that are going to happen this month in June, just in June and July and in August, this summer? You know how many couples, black, white, Filipino, Arab American, man and a woman are going to get married? We celebrate Nuclear Family Month every single day. It's okay if the LGBT community gets one month. Oh, by the way, June is also African American Music Month. We're going to have complain about that too. The Shelley Winter Show. We'll be right back.
17: 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Heads up if you're traveling in DeKalb County. Looks like we've got construction on I-20 eastbound near Wesley Chapel Road, stretching all the way to Columbia Drive, taking out that left lane, definitely causing delays throughout Decatur if coming from Atlanta to Decatur. I'm Brianna Rose, Triple Team Traffic, 95.5 WSB.
26: Are you going somewhere this weekend? How about next weekend? Or any weekend between now and 3 years from now?
1: There'll be major delays across much of metro Atlanta.
26: 285 construction continues, and it means headaches for Atlanta.
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0: topical and relevant. Before we go off the air, got to talk about this. How about them Knicks? Now, I've explained, everyone's getting on me. I can wear the hat. I'm rooting for my city. There's a bunch of videos. This is the beauty. I talked about New York a couple segments ago. And I live down here now. I love Atlanta. I think Atlanta's the greatest city on earth. I still love where I grew up, right? You can still love, you know, if you can't be with the one you love the one you're with, right? See what I did there? But I'm seeing videos all over Twitter of neighborhoods. I talked about it a little earlier. Neighborhoods in New York where thousands and thousands of people are just in the street watching the Knicks game. And it's just wonderful to see. And, you know, it's just, you know, and I'm not counting chickens yet, but that game one was a gritty performance by the entire team. Even Josh Hart had like a workman-like stat line. He had like 3 points, like 9 rebounds, 3 blocks, 2 steals. I mean, just a workman-like game. And you need that out of your players. You know, everyone can't drop 30 like Brunson. Everyone's not a superstar. Do your role. Play your role. Play your job. And I bring this up to make a point. Everyone is not the star. But know your role. Know your role. Know what you're good at and perform at a level all the time doing just that. Right? You're not going to be the superstar. Everyone can have a superstar. But know your role. You know, I'm on a station here, 95.5 WSB, Atlanta's News and Talk. I'm working with Mark Arum, who's a legend, a living legend. Chris Chandler with Atlanta's Morning News, a living legend. Eric Erickson's syndicated show, a living legend. Eric Von Hessler, who's been in its game 20-plus years. These are all legends. I'm on from 7 to 9 p.m. I know my job. Bring up the rear. Make a solid, deliver every single night, 7 to 9 p.m., a solid show. That way when people go to bed, it's on 95.5 WSB, and when they wake up in the morning, they're going to Chris Chandler. They're listening to Chris Chandler. I know my role. I'm a role player. I'm a utility man in baseball. I could fill in all over the place, but I can maintain my role here from 7 to 9. So I'd say that to everybody listening, and I use myself as an example. Don't try to be the star. Just play your role. If you're in a marriage, guys, if you're married to somebody, play the role of the man. Provide, protect. Don't let the woman do everything. And ladies, play your role if you're married. Let your man be a man. Let your man carry the household. Let your man lead the household. In situations, the woman may make more money, but he's still the man of the house. The money doesn't make you the man of the house. Because if some robber or some home invader comes into your home, you're not going to get in front of the man and say, I'm the leader of this house because I make more money. No, you're going to run screaming and yelling behind your man to protect you. Play a role, ladies and gentlemen. The most important thing that you can get out of this segment as I finish off the show tonight is know what your role is and do it as best you can. Like Josh Hart. Like some of the other role players. Shamet. When he steps into that game, he's shooting jumpers, period. He knows his role. He's not going to try and dribble too much. He's going to play defense. And you leave him open, he's going to kill you with a dagger three. Know your role. Every team is made up of one, maybe two superstars and a bunch of guys that can do certain things very, very well. Rebounding, defense, shooting, dribbling, passing. Know your role in life and play that role and be the best at that role. If you're a dad, be the best dad ever. If you're a mom, be the best mom ever. Know your role. And play it to the best of your ability. My parting message to you tonight. It's a Shelley Winter Show. We love you. We're celebrating this Sunday. Find out where the celebration is. We're celebrating the growth of this show. Some may say, oh, Shelley, you're celebrating too early. No, we're celebrating the growth of this show. We'll do more and more and more as we continue to grow and get to the pinnacle. That's what we're working towards. but we're not going to wait till we get there to party. I end every show with the same message. I know it in my heart to be true because I've seen it in my own life and I've seen it in the lives of others. God loves you. Peace.
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7: Good evening to you. It's 9 o'clock. I'm Michelle Wright. The news is being sponsored by American Crawl Space Solutions. Our top local story this hour, two workers are hit while working along I-85 near the airport this afternoon. The contract Georgia Department of Transportation workers were injured when the vehicle hit them near the Virginia Avenue exit. One of those workers was taken to the hospital and died. The other is in critical condition, or at least in recovering at the hospital. The Georgia State Patrol is handling the investigation. We have a call out to them and we're awaiting their response. After a back and forth between Cobb County and the city of Mableton when it comes to law enforcement and courts, city officials are announcing that they're launching the creation of their own public safety division, which will include police services. Mayor Michael Owens tells WSB about the timing of this move.
8: It became pretty apparent that a long year deal with the county was not something that we were going to be able to get.
7: The mayor says there will be a town hall on the issue coming up June 15th. He says right now, law enforcement officials will still show up when residents or businesses in the city call and need them. 75 degrees currently in Atlanta. A nice night on tap with clear skies, low humidity. How are things shaping up for the weekend, though? Atlanta's most accurate and dependable forecast is coming up. Roswell fire crews helped rescue a child who fell into Vickery Creek today. Roswell Fire Rescue spokesman Chad Miller says the child was hiking with family when they fell down an embankment.
9: Able to get herself out of the creek, but she couldn't climb back up the embankment.
7: One of the adults also fell when trying to save the child and had to be saved by rescuers using a rope. First responders used an inflatable boat to reach the child. Fire officials say that this is a reminder that the terrain near the creek can be steep and slick, and you should always stay on designated trails. President Trump's former national security advisor, John Bolton, is expected to plead guilty over mishandling classified documents.
10: Sources familiar with the negotiations say that this will be a guilty plea involving one count of illegally retaining national security information. The source that I spoke to said that this involves Bolton allegedly storing classified information, or excuse me, national security information in diaries, not that he took actual documents from government offices and retained them.
7: Pierre Thomas reports that Bolton is set to pay a $2.25 million fine. Move over, Walmart. Sherry Preston reports there's a new company at the top of the Fortune 500.
11: For 13 years, Walmart has claimed the number one spot on the Fortune 500 list. But now, for the first time since 2013, there's a new company up there. And it should surprise no one that it's Amazon. The Fortune 500 ranks companies based on revenue. And in 2025, Amazon's revenue grew by 12%, thanks in part to its growing web services, cloud computing, and advertising businesses. The venerable Walmart is still king when it comes to retail, but those other platforms help propel Amazon to the top spot on the Fortune 500 list. Sherry Preston, ABC News.
7: And the Prince Estate is releasing new music. With this team. Making the announcement just days before his birthday, the estate says the album Timeless will feature 10 unreleased tracks that the artist worked on between 1977 and 2016. The artist died in April of 2016, just a week after playing his last show ever here in Atlanta at the Fox Theater. The new album is set to drop in August. It is 9:03. Live team coverage of traffic and weather's coming up next.
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7: It is 9:05, and that means it's time for live team coverage of traffic and weather. We're checking in now with Brianna Rose in the WSB 24-Hour Traffic Center. Hey, Brianna, what's it looking like out there?
23: Good evening to you, Michelle. Heads up, guys, if you're traveling around the metro, looks like we've got a lot of construction throughout the city this evening. Starting in DeKalb County and Conley on I-25 westbound near I-675, looks like construction is taking out that left lane. Elsewhere on I-20 eastbound near Columbia Drive, stretching all the way to Wesley Chapel Road, looks like that left lane is out, causing delays if you're traveling through Decatur headed towards Lathonia. Elsewhere in Fulton County on Georgia 400 southbound near Lenox Road, the Buckhead area, two left lanes are blocked there due to construction. And in Gwinnett County on I-85 northbound near Old Peachtree Road, two right lanes are blocked due to construction as well. From the Trustdale.com Traffic Center, Triple Team Traffic, 95.5 WSB.
24: I'm WSB meteorologist Christina Edwards. Fair skies for this evening. Temperatures will fall to the mid to upper 50s for tomorrow morning. Tomorrow afternoon, mostly sunny, high 85. Increasing humidity on Saturday, morning lows in the mid 60s, daytime highs in the mid 80s.
7: Currently, we've got 71 degrees in Douglasville, 76 in Hapeville, 74 in Cartersville, and 75 right here in Midtown. 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
0: All right, thank you, Scott Shannon, and thanks to all of you for being with us.

0: results of this election for a number of weeks. Now, President Trump rightly is calling out Democrats, saying they're probably cheating, trying to steal. Why would you believe the people that don't want proof of citizenship or voter ID, which should be no brainer decisions for anybody that wants integrity in the process and confidence in the results? And, you know, the bottom line is if in this day and age, the home of Silicon Valley, the home of some of the best, brightest, you know, minds in the entire world are there, you're telling me that we have to wait a week or days and days and days on end to get a result? Because in my free state of Florida, oh, we'll know in like an hour or two. And that's if it's a close race. You know, when I went on the air the other night, I forget which primary it was. I was able to. Oh, it was the Texas primary. At 9:01, the polls closed at exactly 9 Eastern in part of the state. It was 8 o'clock, but 9 o'clock in a part of the state. So nobody called. It was 9:01. I was able to make the call that Ken Paxton had defeated John Cornyn for the nomination, which I think is a big deal. Anyway, the president's claiming that this is where all integrity goes out the window. You know, all the votes are tied up. They may not all be counted for weeks. He says this is now under investigation by the U.S. Attorney's Office in Los Angeles. Why is there a vote counting delay? Why do we tolerate this? It's 2026. This is not complicated. They want it to be complicated. And the only reason I can come up with in my little, you know, conservative brain is that they don't want integrity because maybe they get to play tricks. I don't know for sure, but I don't trust them. Why should I trust them? Linda, did you see former National Security Advisor John Bolton is going to plead guilty to retaining classified information? Apparently, he's expected to accept the plea with federal authorities, plead guilty to a single count of retention of classified information. Under the deal, he would be fined $2.25 million, could avoid serving prison time, although he faces a maximum of 5 years in prison. And ultimately, the sentence would be imposed by the judge. There's a scheduled hearing for June 26. Usually, if a deal is made, a deal is kind of binding and a judge will sign off on it. I'm not wishing anybody his age go to prison. I'm just not. I think he's become quite a jerk. And when Bolton wanted to work for Donald Trump in the first term, do you remember he called me often, Linda?
1: I do remember.
0: And I remember having a very specific conversation. I remember where I was. I was on the Ed Koch 59th Street Bridge, although it's probably not going to be the Ed Koch Bridge much longer. Mem Donnie doesn't want to honor Ed Koch. And I remember saying to him, you don't agree with his foreign policy. You just don't. I mean, you are far more of a hawk. Why? I said, are you there to serve your policy or the president's policy? I remember the conversation like it was yesterday. And he swore up and down, no, I'm here to serve the president's policy. Well, how did that work out? Not too well. You know, like a lot of people, they lose their minds. This should be upsetting to everybody that we live in the greatest country God gave man. We have the ability now. We're building robots. We have cars that will drive themselves. We have robots that soon will be, you can buy, that will cut your lawn, clean your dishes, vacuum your house, iron your laundry. And we can't count votes in a 24-hour period of time. It shouldn't even take 24 hours. And it's all by design. There is a sinister part in all of this because they can do better. Now, Linda, I don't know if I should ask you to leave the room or not leave the room. I really don't know what the right decision is.
1: Oh, boy.
0: Well, I know this is going to anger you. In the state of New York, although I know you moved to Pennsylvania, you know, the beauty of doing broadcasting these days, you can do it from anywhere. And by the way, we have been doing, I have been doing it from anywhere for a long, long time. But a new bill passed by the New York State Legislature that would ban the terms mother and father from being used in certain official documents, replacing those descriptions with gender neutral language. It was signed into law, and I'm sure it will be, by Kathy Hochul. The bill will require the terms mother and father be replaced with, quote, gestating and non-gestating parent. I mean, this is like Tallarico. He refers to women that might live next door, a neighbor that happens to be a woman. I don't know what the other four genders he's referring to when he talks about six genders. I've tried to get an answer. I can't get an answer.
1: This summer, more than half our population became second-class citizens. Every one of our neighbors with a uterus became the property of the state.
2: In these situations, when there is an unwanted pregnancy, it is moral for a woman to be able to control her own body, or any one of our neighbors with a uterus to be able to control their own body.
0: What is a woman with a uterus? You had one Democrat this week. I don't know if you noticed that. Well, it was last week, actually. Fighting for the right of men to have abortions. Biological men that identify as women. Last I checked, and I'm not a science expert. Maybe you're more of a science expert than I am. But I know of no science that can allow a man to give birth to a woman, because men don't have a uterus. The last time I checked, Linda, I could be wrong. There could be advancement in science that I don't even know about. Is there some advancement that I've not heard about?
3: No, we don't have to subscribe to crazy. They can go live in crazy in their own place. I don't know why we have to give them any audience at all.
0: Well, and it gets worse, by the way. Only 18% of Democrats are proud of their country. Only 17% feel...
3: Get out. I'll buy the ticket. Please leave now.
0: You know, maybe we should charter a plane. Send them out in class. We'll put champagne on it.
3: Remember that, Sean? We had that opening when the jet is ready with Scott Shannon. He did that whole thing for us back in the day.
0: The jet is ready.
3: I mean, honestly.
0: You have to promise never to come back.
3: Put their ass on.
0: All right, so this is going to make your head explode more. So a mother will become a gestating parent. A father will be a non-gestating parent. Or parent. I don't know what that means. It says it that way. Paternity is paternage. Like, I don't even know what the hell it means. You know, or an alleged parent, talking about a father. Stricken from the record, his or her, she and her husband. And it's now, I guess, the rest stricken is he or she can't use these words. His or her can't use. He or she can't use. She and her husband can't use. Male party can't use that either. Okay, this is what your government is doing. They are cray-cray. They are nuts. And this is why I will lead into this. Because this, you know, now that they're banning mother and father, et cetera, because the Democratic Party has now lost, and this is a Marquette poll that came out, Marquette Law School. And the generic ballot survey shows Republicans have closed the gap with Democrats by 9 whopping points. Now, that is, why is this happening? For all the things we've been talking about, you know, for the last week and a half, how crazy this party is. And as Americans learn about the Tellericos of the world and the Graham Platners of the world, and then Democrats, you know, defending crazy, and not standing up to crazy. And then you have, you know, Grandpa Bernie and Pocahontas and AOC and the squad members and the Mamdanis. This is the party that has gone off the rails. They're crazy. It's why people are leaving red states and moving to blue states. No kidding. Just the opposite, isn't it? Isn't there a reason for that? Although I think it's making people in red states like mine nervous. They don't want people to bring their dumb politics with them. I think that should be a condition. Listen, we see what's going on in the Middle East, flare up Beirut, Lebanon, and Israel. And the Israelis, they always are targeted in these densely populated areas. The need for humanitarian assistance has never been greater. That's where the International Fellowship of Christians and Jews come in. They are on the front lines. They are providing all of that humanitarian assistance thanks to your generosity. And that means food and water and clothing and medicines and housing, everything. And they even have mobile medical clinics for the elderly that can't get out and get to a doctor, get to a hospital. They are asking for your prayers. They're asking for anything you can donate. The need has never been greater. They are in the fight for their very survival. Whatever you can do to support them, they are so grateful, and it will be put to good use immediately. Just go to their website, PrayIFCJ.org. PrayIFCJ.org today.
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0: Wait till you hear Ed Markey dodge and duck and weave when it comes to Graham Plattner. You're having a very tough time. Why have the Democrats in this Marquette Law School generic ballot lost a ton of support in just the last month? I'll give you a hint. People are waking up to who they're running. Straight ahead.
21: Scott Slates, Georgia is brought to you by Breda Pest Management. And this week, talking to University of Georgia Journalism School Dean Charles Davis, it could be a toxic atmosphere for the news business these days. How that might affect future journalists? Well, Dean Davis is pretty optimistic.
22: Does it feel like we've entered a new era of animosity toward the media, and is that deserved?
23: I feel like we've been in an era of animosity toward the media for quite some time, and I feel it's wholly undeserved. I think if people ever take a deep breath and stop and think and analyze a minute, they don't really hate media in the way that they think they do. I think people watch a lot of the professional mud wrestling coming out of Washington, D.C., and they think about that when they think about, quote, the media, unquote. When I tell people all the time, 90% of your footprint when it comes to media impact in your life is local. And most people really like their local media. So if you ask people about the media in their backyard, they say something very different than they say about the media that they watch on TV all the time.
22: And finally, what do you tell aspiring journalists about their potential futures in this atmosphere? And is there still a level of enthusiasm to get into it?
23: Oh, without question. The good thing about young people, and I'm thankful that I work around them every day because it reminds me, they're fearless, utterly and completely fearless. So they want to come do the work that we do. They don't know where they're going to do it. They don't know who's going to pay them to do it. And they don't care. It's terrible. Because they just want to learn the skill set. You know, they want to learn how to do journalism and then figure out who's going to pay them to do it later. And, you know, if you look back, well, this is my 13th year here. If you look back to when I got here in 2013, I would say the majority of our graduates were going to work for what you would now call legacy media outlets. Today, the majority of our students are not going to work for legacy media outlets. They're going to work for digital startups and online onlys and nonprofits, and yes, some legacy media outlets. But it's a much richer mix than it was, you know, 12, 13 years ago.
22: Charles Davis is dean of the Grady School of Journalism and Mass Communication at the University of Georgia. They administer the prestigious Peabody Awards. And while the channels may look different in years to come, they will continue to train people on how to cover the news. Scott Slates, Georgia is sponsored by Breda Pest Management on 95.5 WSB.
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27: Weather. These temperatures for that are about 20 degrees below average.
28: Traffic.
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35: It's 9:36. Meteorologist Christina Edwards. Fair skies with low humidity this evening. Lows tonight in the mid to upper 50s. Tomorrow, mostly sunny. High 85.
36: It's 9:36 in the Trustdale.com Traffic Center. Heads up if you're traveling in Fulton County on Georgia 400 southbound near Lenox Road. In Buckhead, looks like construction's taking out two left lanes. Elsewhere on I-20 westbound near Holmes Drive, construction is taking out that right lane, definitely slowing you right throughout Atlanta. I'm Brianna Rose from the Trustdale.com Traffic Center. Triple Team Traffic, 95.5 WSB.
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0: All right, 25 till the top of the hour. 800-941-SEAN, our number, if you want to be a part of the program. $6,000 an ounce of gold. It did hit record highs all throughout 2026. You know, look, with any investment, things go up, things go down. I just got into it as somebody just got a hold of me when I was first able to start saving money in my 20s and said, just diversify your portfolio. You know, he puts a small percentage of his savings into precious metals. I've done so ever since, and I'm glad I have. And we saw in the last year, I mean, gold and silver prices just go crazy. And you have rising gas prices, economic uncertainty in some ways. 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All right, so as we're going to break, I'm telling you about the Marquette poll, Marquette Law School. They have a poll out, and it's a congressional generic ballot survey. It shows Republicans now have closed the gap with Democrats. Not a surprise. I stand by where I am at this moment. I don't think the issues that ultimately will define the outcome of this midterm election year have even happened yet. I mean, let's see what happens with Iran. Let's see what happens with gas prices. Let's see if, you know, we have good news on the economy, which I'll get to in a second, that nobody's paying attention to. And then there's one other factor here. Well, there's actually three other factors. You have the Supreme Court decision on racial gerrymandering. That is going to shake up congressional districts dramatically. Then you have the power grab of Democrats in Virginia, Abigail Spanberger, led by her. She said she wouldn't do it, but she did. And that was they tried to make it that they had 10 seats that were predominantly Democrat, one seat for Republicans. Currently, it's configured based on the voting in Virginia. And they wanted to anyway, that's been overthrown, too. That's a factor. They were counting on this stuff. Now, how is it, you know, with 5 months now to go before the midterm elections, you have a new Marquette Law School national survey finding the congressional vote has tightened substantially from April, when 48% of registered voters backed Democratic candidates and 44% supported Republicans. Now, the April survey also showed a large Democratic advantage among likely voters, 53-43. However, the political landscape is changing. It has shifted. Now, among registered voters, where Democrats had a 10-point lead, 46% say they would vote for Democrats, 45% for Republicans, 7% saying they would vote for neither. Now, what has happened? I'll tell you the main thing that I think, the main factor I think that's happened here, and what is happening before your very eyes, we're watching it unfold in real time, is Democrats have been taken over, and as the public learns more about the likes of Graham Platner and James Tallarico, the more they see Mom Donnie in action. If you have a beehive and you're a landlord, we're going to take your apartment building and the city will take it over and own it. He doesn't mention anything about paying for it. That's a separate issue. Kathy Hochul, you know, all these bizarre gender changes. I couldn't even keep up with it if I wanted to. You know, Tallarico, 6 different genders. God is non-binary. Welcome Matt at the border. And every other, and God is not a Christian. Well, God so loved the world that he sent his only begotten son. So whoever believeth in him believes in everlasting life. 6 genders. Forget about that Lord's Prayer thing that you grew up reciting in school and maybe pray with every day. I hope you do. I think it's the most powerful prayer there is. The Our Father prayer, the Lord's Prayer. And it starts, Our Father who art in heaven. All right, pretty simple stuff. But I guess it's our non-binary, 6 genders who aren't, I mean, this is nuts. And the more people, every Democrat now is twisting into pretzels. The more we learn about these lunatics, the more people are becoming aware, okay, this is not normal. This is bizarre. These are strange times we're living in. And I'm not going to stop because now, you know, if you notice Chuck Schumer 5 times yesterday, Linda, we have this cut, 5 separate freaking times was asked about Graham Platner.
6: Graham Blattner, are you satisfied with the explanations he's given for the controversies his campaign has faced right now? Are you concerned about what happened?
7: I met with Graham Blattner today. We're going to beat Susan Collins and take back the Senate.
8: You're saying that Dana Mills, your preferred candidate, has been rattling that she should get back in. You're standing behind Graham Blattner, please leave here.
7: We're going to beat Susan Collins and take back the Senate. Yes.
8: Does Democrats sticking behind Graham Blattner, does that hurt the credibility in attacking Ken Paxton?
7: We're going to take that. We're going to beat Susan Collins and take back the Senate. Any other subject you got? Any other subject? Yes. Yes. You're right there.
9: Do you believe that Janet Hill should unsuspend her campaign?
7: We're going to beat Susan Collins and take back the Senate. Last one.
8: You have not said if you're still endorsing Graham Blattner. Are you still supporting Graham Blattner?
7: As I said, I endorsed Graham Blattner. We're going to take back. We're going to beat Susan Collins and take back the Senate.
0: We're going to beat Susan Collins and take back the Senate. No, I don't think so. Nate Silver even pointed out, although he's not my favorite pollster, to be blunt, but he pointed out that, if their internal polling has them up by four, usually internal polling favors the person that's polling by about 4 points consistently. And I think this campaign's going down. What they're really hoping will happen is Graham Blattner is going to win next. I think it's next Tuesday. He's going to win the Democratic primary. And then he will have till the 26th, I believe, to get out in an obscure Maine law that would allow the party to replace the candidate that won the primary with their candidate of choice. In other words, an old Biden-Harris switcheroo-y where the voters be damned and they will have a chosen candidate that they will put in instead. Now, here's the problem. They have a big problem here. And it's not just Blattner. It's the entire Democratic Party is radicalized. The problem specifically with Blattner is that, you know, why wasn't the Nazi tattoo enough? What about what we learned this week that on a Reddit post that this guy talked about how much he loved Nazi Germany helmets, Nazi gear? How is it he had the Nazi tattoo for nearly 20 years, nearly two decades, and only decided to get rid of it? I didn't know what it was. I had no idea. I didn't know. Well, you know what a Nazi helmet looks like, and you think they're really cool. That's what he's, you know, something to the effect that he said. Put aside the Wall Street Journal, New York Times. This is all coming from Democrats, by the way. This is not a Republican hit job, in spite of what the media would want you to believe. It's just simply not. But Blattner and his wife describe messages, you know, that he was apparently very, very descriptive. Let's put it that way. Okay, put that aside for a second. Is that as bad as, you know, wishing a brave soldier who did, what, 4 or 5 tours of duty dead? I mean, pretty sick stuff. Blaming sexual assault victims, suggesting that women take responsibility, avoid getting effed up on alcohol and act like an adult, downplaying military sexual assault reporting challenges. He's a self-avowed communist. He's referred to cops as bastards. You know, never mind the other slurs about, you know, on gay and lesbian issues and everything in between. Anyway, he inked this Nazi tattoo in 2007. I mean, it's not like it's an old issue, but he only got rid of it for political expediency. Here's where it gets very, very entertaining. And we'll actually do this later in the program. We have Chris Hahn of the Chris Hahn Show and Doug Schoen, Democratic pollster, both Democrats. And I'm going to bet Chris Hahn is going to duck and dodge and weave. And Chris Hahn of the Chris Hahn Show is not going to want to answer. He used to work for Chuck Schumer, and I think Chuck is a moral coward. And you ask yourself, why Chuck Schumer 5 times, we're going to defeat Susan Collins and we're going to take back control of the Senate? Because you cannot, if this was any Republican with a Nazi tattoo, this is the party, their closing message in 24 and their message about ICE and law enforcement. What is the mantra? You know, Nazi, fascist, racist, Gestapo, wash, rinse, repeat. Now, they've got a real candidate with a real Nazi tattoo. Only got rid of it because he decided to run for the Senate, and they won't condemn him. Now, I mentioned Ed Markey, Senator, Massachusetts. He's finding himself in the same position as every other Democrat. Looks like he's going to be their nominee, and they care more about his socialism, his radicalism, that they're going to forego. They're just going to ignore all of these controversies surrounding this lunatic. If you want to know why the generic ballot is shifting, this is part of the reason. People are smart. Americans are smart. They're getting hip to the fact. And if you listen to this program or programs like it, or watch Hannity, the TV show, watch our podcast, you're ahead of the curve. Understand that. And they're just catching up because people are busy. I'm not blaming people. I wish everybody would listen to the show. So this is Ed Markey being asked about Graham Plattner. Listen to this.
10: I also want to ask you about embattled Maine Senate candidate Graham Plattner. Two sources tell MS Now he is in D.C. today to meet with Senate Democrats. It comes amid this new controversy, the reports that he sent sexually explicit messages to multiple women while he was married, and he's still married. Are you planning to meet with him today, and do you support his campaign at this point?
11: Yeah, I don't have any plans today, but I do know that he is campaigning on health care costs, on food costs, on gasoline costs, on the impact that Trump economic policies are having upon the lives of people who live in Maine. And that is the issue which American voters, Maine voters, are going to want to have the focus on for the rest of this year. And he is putting those issues front and center for the voters to see every single day.
0: Now, if you listen to Democrats, let me tell you, and why are the Democrats dumping all this information on Plattner? And that is my hypothesis. That's my theory. Can I prove it? Yeah, not 100%. Does it make complete sense? Yes, it does. They did the same thing with Mr. Fang Swalwell. He was getting too close to getting the nomination. They all knew for a long time he had these issues. And so they decided he'd be a liability, and they went in for the political, takeout shot. Meaning get him off the ballot. And they're doing the same thing with Plattner. And Maine has a provision that if he voluntarily gets off the ballot within 2 weeks after the primary election, if assuming he wins, they can then, the Democratic Party of Maine, replace him with the candidate of their choice. Janet Mills now reminding people, I'm still on the ballot, by the way, even though I bailed out of the race. So it is what it is. Then they got a James Tallarico problem, who refers to his female neighbors as neighbors with uteruses. Okay, very bizarre. This is the guy that says modern science recognizes that there are more than two biological sexes. There are six. I think I'm going to have to offer a prize to the caller around this great country. We've been putting out the call for days. If you know what the other four are, please call the program. I don't know what they are, and I'm not being cute. I have no earthly idea what the other four sexes are. Or God is non-binary. I mean, he's sticking to that. If you're a Christian, I'm a Christian. I believe in the Bible. I'm a Bible-believing Christian. I try to be a good Christian. Nobody's perfect. All have sinned and fallen short. So I'm not preaching. I'm not proselytizing. However, the Lord's Prayer is, it does start with our Father. Not our father, not our mother, not a he or a she, or non-binary. It didn't start that way. This is a guy that supports, has no problem with men and women's sports. Said, all of this. God is non-binary. He wants a welcome mat at the border. A neighbor that's a female is viewed as a neighbor with a uterus. I mean, just one bizarre position after another. And now he's trying to back off all these people. No, I didn't really mean it. It's being taken out of context. We've been playing them for you over and over again. I won't do it now. He wants to run a vegan campaign. This is going to be a vegan campaign in Texas. In Texas, a border state. Yeah, we're going to put out the welcome mat on the border. People of Texas don't want this. And a vegan state. How many ranchers in every Texan I know loves meat? I love meat. So anyway, it's not exaggerated. It's real. So here's the party. Mamdani, Plattner, Tallarico, The Squad, AOC and Company, Grandpa Bernie, Pocahontas, Chucky Schumer, and Hakeem Jeffries, leaders in name only, are scared to death. They don't want to alienate that crazy base. America doesn't stand for 250 years as the beacon of hope, the light of the world, without the brave men and women that put their lives on the line to defend it. We have a debt of gratitude for all of them. 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
36: 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Heads up if you're traveling on I-20 westbound in Atlanta.
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0: All right, all your tax dollars, Oz says it's hundreds of billions. We're going to try and get to the bottom of a new bill passed in the House yesterday. We'll tell you about that. And Chris Hahn, Chuck Schumer, acolyte disciple, coming up.
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24: Good evening to you. It's 10 o'clock. 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Our top local story, this is new. We've got an update at 10 o'clock for you. One worker is dead, another hospitalized with life-threatening injuries after a crash along I-85 this afternoon. Two GDOT contractors were landscaping the grassy area along I-85 northbound near the North Inner Loop Road nearby the airport this afternoon when authorities say a white Chevy Malibu lost control, went up on the median and hit those two workers, then fled the scene. The contractors were taken to Grady. One died from his injuries. The second is listed in serious condition right now. According to the report, a short time later, that driver returning to the scene, confessing to police that he was the one driving. He's now arrested and taken into custody. No word yet on any charges. 74 degrees in Atlanta. Clear skies for the rest of the evening with temperatures in the 50s. Will the rain return for the weekend? WSB meteorologist Christina Edwards has Atlanta's most accurate and dependable forecast coming up. One of Atlanta Police Department's top five most wanted pleads guilty to a gun charge in federal court.
25: The U.S. attorney and the Atlanta police chief say the community is safer with the capture and conviction of Marcus Molden Jr. The 25-year-old known as Meat has pleaded guilty to possession of a firearm by a felon. He was arrested last July when APD's gang and auto crimes units, along with federal agents, saw him get in somebody's car with a gun in his waistband. The Glock pistol had been converted to make it fire like a machine gun and had a 22-round clip. Molden faces violent and gang-related crimes in Fulton County and will be sentenced on the federal charge in September. Veronica Waters, 95.5 WSB.
24: MARTA responds to a federal investigation launched after a couple of recent attacks on board.
26: MARTA says passenger and worker safety is its number one priority, and it welcomes the opportunity to share details of its safety plan. That plan is now the subject of an audit by the Federal Transit Authority looking into MARTA's safety protocols, security spending, and risks to riders and workers. It comes after a 66-year-old woman was stabbed to death while riding a MARTA train and a 40-year-old man stabbed and injured in a MARTA station. Feds say the rate of MARTA's personal security events is 3.5 times higher than the national average, specifically relating to rail workers and riders. Cheryl Castro, 95.5 WSB.
24: The Fulton County Board of Assessors is approving its tax rates for this year, including a new way to appraise data centers.
1: The plan increases the county's overall tax digest to $5 billion. Chairman Lee Morris says each property will get a notice of assessment on June 16th to see their new appraisals.
6: Our appraisers looked at an income kind of approach for the data centers that's based on the megawatts that are generated out of it.
1: Each property owner can appeal. Morris says this could bring in around $46 million in additional revenue for county operations. Mary Ryan Howarth, 95.5 WSB.
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7: 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Heads up if you're traveling in Atlanta on I-20 westbound at Lowry Street past Lawton Street. All lanes are blocked due to a crash. Use Highway 78 as an alternate. I'm Brianna Rose, Triple Team Traffic, 95.5 WSB.
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24: It is 10:06, and that means it is time for live team coverage of traffic and weather. We have got some breaking traffic. We're heading on over to Brianna Rose in the WSB 24-hour traffic center. Brianna, what's going on out there?
7: Red alert in Fulton County, Atlanta. Looks like we've got a crash on I-20 westbound at Lowry Boulevard just past Lawton Street. All lanes are blocked. Traffic is backed up. Glowing lights are present. You're going to have to use Highway 78 to get around this stretch or just avoid that area and all. From the Trustell.com Traffic Center, Triple Team Traffic, I'm Brianna Rose, 95.5 WSB.
28: I'm WSB meteorologist Christina Upwards. Fair skies for this evening. Temperatures will fall to the mid to upper 50s for tomorrow morning. Tomorrow afternoon, mostly sunny, high 85. Increasing humidity on Saturday, morning lows in the mid 60s, daytime highs in the mid 80s.
24: Currently, we've got 69 degrees in Woodstock, 70 in Monroe, 74 in College Park, and 74 right here in Midtown. 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
4: 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Toll free, it's 800-941-SEAN. You want to be a part of the program. In a moment, we'll talk to Congresswoman Mary Miller of Illinois with an update on her legislation. It passed yesterday. In summary, her legislation cracks down on fraud and waste and abuse and, frankly, outright corruption and stealing that's been taking place. You know, we saw Nick Shirley's revelations in Minneapolis. We saw his revelations in California. But especially when it comes to home health care and child care assistance, et cetera. And remember, Nick Shirley went to all those child care places and there are no children. And yet we're paying fortunes. Oz on this program last week said he thinks the number is up to $100 billion. It's insane. Let me play Dr. Oz. You know, he said the area near Columbus is responsible for one third of the $1.5 billion spent on home health care. Here's what he said.

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1: Certainly the place would, that would house home health care.
2: All right, this is nothing but madness. This is your hard-earned money, and I can tell you that this has to stop. And here's the more sinister aspect of this. With waste, fraud, abuse, corruption, and outright stealing, it seems in many instances, that's money that would otherwise go to deserving Americans, and that money will be unavailable to them because of the widespread nature of this activity. Now, the legislation yesterday that was put forward by Congresswoman Mary Miller in Illinois, her legislation cracks down on fraud and abuse in the federal child care assistance program, strengthens accountability measures. Remember out in California, they wanted, you know, the Silence Nick Shirley Act, and Governor Newsom, Mr. Do-Nothing Governor, failed governor, probably the worst governor in the history of California and the country. He's going after Nick Shirley. They want to silence the person that is exposing all of this waste, fraud, and abuse. Anyway, Congresswoman Mary Miller is with us from Illinois. I saw your ex post that said criminals have exploited government assistance programs for years, stealing millions of taxpayer dollars, diverting resources away from vulnerable children, working families. The House passage of my Stop Child Care Scams Act ensures that the fraud will no longer be met with inaction. I'm grateful to the chairman, in this case, Representative Wahlberg, for his leadership, and my colleagues for moving this bill through the Education Workforce Committee, and House Republicans now are united in rooting out waste, fraud, corruption, abuse throughout the federal government. Congresswoman, well, first of all, thank you for what you're doing. Number two, Oz thinks it's in the hundreds of billions of dollars. What are you seeing?
3: Well, yes, the Government Accountability Office recently estimated that the federal government loses up to a half of $1 trillion every year to fraud based on 2018 through 2022 data. And this is absolutely unacceptable. I can tell you that all of us Republicans are committed to aggressively going after and eliminating this fraud and holding people accountable for it. This is completely partisan. Not one Democrat supports transparency or accountability when it comes to government spending.
2: Well, I mean, when we talk about, like, for example, we saw in Minnesota, especially in the Somali community, that it was like widespread, that an autism rate of nearly 80%+. And when Oz told me that number, I fell off my chair, because there's no way humanly possible, scientifically possible, that number is accurate. So there seems to be a common theme. Is people figure out how to rip off the government. I don't care if it's COVID relief back in the day. I don't care if it's child care. I don't care if it's elder care. But they find these windows of opportunity, and the government just pays, and they don't even monitor whether or not the money's going to people in need.
3: Well, it shows that the government's too big and too unaccountable. But those days are over. We are going after it aggressively. I'm very grateful for Vice President Vance for his leadership on this. I'm grateful for Nick Shirley and so many others that are reporting what they know. And I want to encourage people that are listening, if you know something, please tell. But I do also want to bring up that blue states like Illinois are refusing to cooperate with the government as we are trying to bring accountability to these programs.
2: And well, how do they get to not cooperate when it's federal taxpayer dollars that we're talking about here? They don't have a choice but to cooperate. And, well, you know, I know that the FBI director, I interviewed him on this program this week. I know he is committed to rooting out waste, fraud, and abuse. And I know that this is one of his top priorities, but there's a lot of investigative work also that has to go into it.
3: Well, because they've been able to get away with it. But those days are over. For example, I'm going to use Illinois. That's where I'm from, Illinois. We want Illinois to release their SNAP rolls so we can see who's actually collecting. I mean, the amount of abuse that

0: been uncovered already in the red states that have cooperated. It's unbelievable. I can't imagine what it's going to be when we can get these rolls like the SNAP rolls or...
1: Well, let me ask you this. If they're not willing to cooperate, considering it's federal taxpayer dollars, how about they don't get a penny until they cooperate?
0: Well, yes, that's what we're doing. And we are suing Illinois over it, but it's now hung up in court, of course, with a Democrat judge. But we have to cut off the funding for states that will not cooperate and adhere to the program's requirements. My bill in particular, it just swaps the word may for shall in the law, making penalties a requirement, not an option. In the past, the penalties have been an option, and people basically crime paid in our country, but those days are over.
1: Well, please keep us updated, Congresswoman. This is vitally important work. I can't stand when people steal from other people. And, you know, honest, hardworking, taxpaying Americans that deserve these, quote, benefits that they've been promised most of their adult life. It's not going to be available to them because so many people are milking the system and draining it of all of its financial resources. So we do appreciate your time. Thank you so much, Congresswoman Mary Miller, Illinois. Thank you.
0: You're welcome. Bye-bye.
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11: complete closure of a stretch of I-285 on the west side.
10: 285 construction continues.
11: You have to go I-20 eastbound onto the connector.
10: What could possibly go wrong?
12: Says other roads will see more congestion this weekend.
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0: 1 800 941 Sean, our toll free telephone number. You want to be a part of the program as we continue. And we have Ken in Idaho. Ken, next. Sean Hannity Show. Glad you called.
1: Hey, Sean. Great to talk to you.
0: What's going on?
1: Yesterday. He lives in a red state, and he was expressing concern about those moving from blue states, and he wants to make sure that they leave their values and back in their blue state. Now, my wife and I are refugees from blue California. We came to Idaho seeking refuge, and I hear this admonition all the time from long-term residents, and I've learned to respond by saying to them, "Oh, wow, I didn't know you were a liberal." And of course, they're shocked and dismayed that I would say such a thing. But then I'll point out that numerous studies and polls have shown that as a whole, the people moving from blue states into red states are more conservative than the red state on average is to start with. So when people from blue states enter, they're actually making the red state even more red.
0: Well, I think, and this was my point to this caller yesterday that you're referring to, the odds are if you've decided and you made the choice that you're going to uproot your family and your life and you're going to begin anew because of, you know, law and order, safety, security, quality of life issues, you know, California, highest poverty rate, highest homeless rate, highest taxes across the board. And you're going to go to Nevada. You're going to go to Texas. You're going to go to Arizona, you know, wherever you're going. Or if you're leaving New York and you're going to Tennessee, the Carolinas, or my free state of Florida, you know, most people that make that decision don't make that decision lightly. And, you know, I think most people probably that are making that call are in the category where we are. I'd say net gain. I'd say at least three quarters of the people that would be moving, you know, would be smart enough not to vote in the very policies they ran away from and the politicians that support them.
1: Well, that's absolutely true. I couldn't agree more. The people who are blue and are currently in blue states are perfectly happy to wallow in the pigsty that they have made their own state into. They do not want to leave their blue states and you know, jump into the foray of a red state where they're the oddball. They're going to be the out person. You know, we don't have blue people moving here. I know this is purely anecdotal because I don't hang out with a lot of liberals, really, but I do encounter them at work and in other places. I know so many people from blue states that have moved to Idaho that are extremely conservative. I do not know a single liberal who has moved to Idaho at all. I just don't.
0: Well, I'll give you an example. I mean, Silicon Valley, known for its great wealth. I don't know what the politics of two of the co-founders of Google are, Larry Page. I just don't know. Larry Ellison is known as a fairly libertarian. He's the head of Oracle, now buying Paramount with his son. Okay, so, but his son donated to Biden, he donated to Trump. I have no idea where they really stand. Or, you know, out of Washington State, the former CEO of Starbucks, I don't know. I have no idea what Ken Griffin's politics are. I just know he didn't like being doxxed, and he looked at what he was going to invest in New York. Now he's going to invest it in Florida. I mean, it's really that simple. Look, I went over these numbers earlier in the program today, and I think it's worth going over again because it's impacting so many, you know, states in this country. And you're going to see something else that happens in 2030 when we redo the census. And what you will hear and see is that all of these blue states, they're going to lose a lot of congressional representation. They just are. What's that? Go ahead.
1: That is good news right there. Absolutely.
0: You know, so I'm just saying, I think this is a trend. People know failure. And then, you know, one guy said, well, why are you making me leave? Why are you telling me to leave? Why don't, if everybody leaves, we're never going to be able to fix it. Because I've given up on it. Texas, for example, I talk about Wall Street South in Florida. I'll give you an example of Texas. Texas is now home to more Fortune 500 companies than California. Samsung is now following Exxon's lead, and they're leaving New Jersey for Texas. Every major bank, financial institution, private equity firm, all of them, all the investment companies, there are more employees in the state of Florida than there are on Wall Street. The migration's taken place. The one thing I've learned about most wealthy people I've met in my life is they're not stupid. They didn't get wealthy being stupid. They got there. And again, I'm not talking about people. I don't know trust fund babies. I've never met one, to be not that I know of. Maybe I have. Actually, I have. But for most people that accumulate stuff in life, they work their ass off. They are very innovative and creative, and they just create goods and services that people want, need, and desire. You can't force people to buy stuff. I mean, I wish I could force everybody to listen 3 hours a day to this radio program, watch my TV show, watch my podcast. I can't force them. So my next best option is to do as compelling a shows as I can every day, exceed expectations, and offer news information in a fun way that you're not going to get anywhere else. That's the only way I know to succeed.
1: Well, that's exactly how it should be done. It's using logic, reason, and people's freedom to decide right there rather than forcing them to do that. So,
0: listen, I'm grateful to every one of you that are listening to my voice right now because you made a decision to listen to this program, and I don't take that for granted. I know I have to earn your trust and respect every day. Anyway, thank you, sir. Appreciate the call. 800-941-SHAWN is our number. You want to be a part of the program.

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4: Good evening to you. It's 10:30. I'm Michelle Wright, and the news is being brought to you by AquaGuard Foundation Solutions. Our top local story this hour, federal officials are launching an investigation into safety on MARTA. The Federal Transit Authority says it's initiating an audit to determine whether or not there are conditions that endanger transit workers and passengers on the MARTA system. The probe will review the transit agency's security spending and safety protocols. Meanwhile, in a statement on social media, MARTA Police Chief Scott Crayer and interim CEO Jonathan Hunt say they are taking these recent incidents like the stabbings at the stations and on the trains very seriously.
5: We are committed at MARTA to enhancing these efforts, including more officers in the stations, on the train platforms, and on train patrols.
4: Hunt says that investments into MARTA will increase, and he hopes that it will increase ridership and will assist riders who are dealing with mental health issues and homelessness and help them get the help they need. The rain last month is finally putting Georgia in an improving position when it comes to the drought.
6: At the start of May, most of Metro Atlanta was in an extreme drought, but meteorologist Sid King with the National Weather Service in Peachtree City says after getting between 6 to 12 inches of rain, most of the metro has been downgraded to a severe drought.
7: But I do want to stress that we are still in a drought across the state, and if we get persistent dry conditions, that those conditions could quickly worsen.
6: King says the forecast should favor continued improvement. Jonathan O'Brien, 95.5 WSB.
4: Now, despite the drought, but in face of the rain, we're probably going to run into some mosquitoes soon. In the Cleveland Clinic's Dr. Christopher Bazzoli recommends using repellents or a fan.
8: Mosquitoes are very light flyers, right? And so any amount of turbulent air, if that's a ceiling fan, if that's a desk fan, goes a long way.
4: He recommends getting rid of any standing water in the yard. Bazzoli also says applying anti-itch creams or ice to mosquito bites and not scratching them because they can cause an infection. Officials in the city of Woodstock say construction at the entrance of the Little River Park will include blasting, and that blasting starts tomorrow. Authorities say they're going to conduct a test of the blast at the base of the hill near inside the park, nearest the Trickum Roundabout, around noon tomorrow. The Parks and Recreation Department says it'll mean Trickum Road in front of the park will be closed for about 5 to 10 minutes during that test, and if all goes according to plan, blasting will take place starting next Tuesday through Friday at noon each day. It is 10:32. Live team coverage of traffic and weather's up next.
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4: It is 10:36, and that means it's time for live team coverage of traffic and weather. We're checking in now with Brianna Rose in the WSB 24-hour traffic center. Hey, Brianna, what's it looking like out there right now?
12: Good evening, Michelle. Better news in Atlanta on I-20 westbound at Lowry Boulevard past Lawton Street. All lanes are now back open due to an earlier crash. Traffic is moving at a steady pace. Things are going good on that side of town. From the Trustell.com traffic center, Triple Team Traffic, 95.5 WSB.
15: I'm WSB meteorologist Christina Upwards. Mostly sunny for Friday. Morning lows the mid to upper 50s. Daytime highs in the mid 80s.
4: We have got 69 degrees in Union City, 70 in Smyrna, 70 in Norcross, and 73 degrees right here in Midtown. 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I'm Michelle Wright, 95.5 WSB.

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1: All right, 25 now till the top of the hour, 800-941-SEAN, our number if you want to be a part of the program. If you like to open a business, you're excited, you're jazzed up, you're ready to go, then you find out, okay, I need insurance A, B, C, D, E, F, and G. And to get A, B, C, D, E, F, and G, you need to have, you know, agent A, B, C, D, E, F, and G. And it's a nightmare before you can even open the doors. 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It's a one super agency. They have, and they are in the middle of a transformation of the entire insurance agency, industry. And you look at it, and I sat for hours with these guys, and it's amazing what they've created, AI generated software. Now, what they will do is, let's say you're in business. Let's say you have five different insurances. They will run it through their own design, their AI software program, and that will print out in plain English what this complicated policy that you're paying for actually covers, what it doesn't cover, what the law requires that you would need for your specific business, what it doesn't require. And, you know, I know so many people, you know, they think they're covered, and then they make a claim only to be told by the insurance company, oh, no, you're not covered for flood. You're not covered for wind. You're covered for this, but not that. 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
1: You know, if there's one thing I can't stand, are people that take a Adam Schiff to this country. They have such a lack of appreciation. We're about to celebrate our 250th year of this great country. And you think of all the blood, the toil, the sweat, the tears. Think of all of it. And I'm telling you right now, there's so much sacrifice so we can live safe and secure. And, you know, and then I'm not saying America is the perfect country. I'm not saying you can't disagree with Donald Trump. If you wanted Kamala Harris and you lost, great, fine. That's your problem. That's not my problem. But to trash the country, that especially the people, this country has given them so much, it really infuriates me and angers me. Now, I remember Richard Gere, Officer and a Gentleman, actually a good movie, although I'm not recommending it any longer. I'll never watch it again. You know, listen to what he says. He's in Berlin, Germany. And he's kind of it comes off as a pompous ass anyway, but he says he's deeply ashamed by the U.S. government's immigration rhetoric. Listen.
3: Human history is in many ways the history of migration, of movement. It's a story of people adapting, building, contributing, and dreaming. And yet somehow in today's debates, we often speak about migrants, about refugees, as if they were different from us. I think the term I was actually given today, apparently the U.S. government is calling aliens. Aliens. That's the latest. It had been vermin, now it's aliens. I'm deeply ashamed of this, I want you to know. They belong to another category of human beings, as if their hopes and fears and aspirations were somehow less legitimate than our own.
1: Now, he's saying that on foreign soil, and he's saying that in a country and on a continent that is disintegrating before our eyes. You know what my attitude is? Stay in Berlin. unfettered illegal immigration, though, is their biggest problem. You know, we had Bill O'Reilly on the program. He just got back from Europe, and he said he's doing a segment on how this continent has changed. I don't even think Western Europe can recover because they have allowed people to enter their countries. Great Britain, I never thought in my lifetime I would report as close to 100 Sharia courts in Great Britain. I never thought a country like France, with its rich culture and history, would have no-go zones. They're allowing people in by the millions, unvetted, and they're not people that want to assimilate to the country that they are going to. And then you even have amongst them a subset, which would be radicalized Islamists, and those are the ones that practice Sharia law, want Sharia courts, have fought for them, and have gotten it. And politicians in all of these individual European countries, they're not, you know, speak out against it, or else they're going to be called horrible names and bigoted, etc. You know, Prime Minister Howard of Australia famously said, if you come to Australia, you got to be an Australian. And I would say that should be the same for everybody. And if Richard Gere doesn't like this country that much, he can stay with Rosie O'Donnell, you know, stay in Germany, and good luck to you. Because he's living in his rich bubble, like many Hollywood stars, like Rosie O'Donnell. I feel so guilty. I never thought I'd get a facelift, but I got a facelift. I'm just tired of these people. Linda, I know you agree.
2: Oh, my God. He is the absolute worst. This might be one of those rare times that you and I agree 100%.
1: What do you mean one of the rare times?
2: I was waiting 100%? For that response.
1: That
2: I was like, wow, no reaction? No, he's, you know, it's so funny. I remember when Pretty Woman came out and then several movies after that, because as far as
1: by the way, I never loved that movie the way other
2: people
1: did.
2: Me neither.
1: I didn't think it was that great.
2: I was like, what's so great about this? Two dumb liberals glorifying being a hooker. I'm like, great, great movie. But the whole point of my story is he was such a loser in that movie. I mean, just absolutely ridiculous, such a pompous blowhard. And I was like, he's not even acting. This is just who he is. And he put on like a different name for the script. Just ridiculous. I tell you what, let him stay in Germany. We'll see how long he lasts.
1: Yeah, good point. All right, let's get to our busy phones. Toll free, it's 800-941-SEAN if you want to be a part of the program. Greg, Ohio, the Buckeye State. Greg, how are you? Glad you called, sir.
4: Thank you. Thank you, Sean. Thanks for having me.
1: Well, it's my pleasure. What's on your mind?
4: Well, I'm thinking about, look at all the damage Democratic policies have done to this country. All the deaths, all the rapes, all the murders. We need to make that front and center for this next election. We need to make sure that every time a Democratic elected official is in front of a camera, they get asked if they support what their policies have done. You know, then
1: you know what I want an answer to? I want an answer to, do you support Graham Plattner? Do you support James Tallarico? Do you support Zoran Marxist Kami Mamdani? Do you support AOC? Do you agree with the squad? I want them on the record. And the reason they won't answer those questions is because they know those people are crazy. Either they quietly agree with them and support them, or B, they are terrified of them turning on them and they would lose an election and lose their power. That's why you will never hear the moral coward Chuck Schumer or Hakeem Jeffries ever speak out about the lunacy of the people that really run their party. And I can add Grandpa Bernie and Pocahontas to the list.
4: Well, Plattner, I'm a veteran. Plattner's an embarrassment to us veterans.
1: You think? Yeah, I think so.
4: It's hideous. And somebody needs to tell Bernie Sanders that he is the oligarchy, you know?
1: Well, I mean, listen, I don't have a problem with successful people. But if you're going to go around the country and lecture, quote, the oligarchs, or really the rich people, tax the rich, tax the rich, tax the rich, and then you run out of other people's money. But and then fly there in your little, you know, precious private jet, which has a lot of carbon emissions that they've been telling us for decades is horrible. You're nothing but a class A hypocrite. You just are.
4: Absolutely.
1: You know,
4: but
1: and then defending, you know, the practice and keep doing it.
4: But these Democratic policies, I've asked people that are liberals, and nobody's ever answered this. So next time you get a liberal on your show, this might be a question you want to ask. They've already traded the lives for other people to come to this country, and possibly, and some of them do come to this country for just a better life. They're still criminals for crossing the border, of course, but that might be the only crime they've committed. You know what I mean? I'm sure
1: they're not Tom Homan's top priority. They're not Mark Wayne Mullen's top priority. But, you know, by the very fact that you entered this country illegally, there's got to be consequences.
4: Agree with that. But it's even more than that. They've already traded the life of Jocelyn Nungary for these people to have a better life. So ask them, do they like that trade? Is that a good trade for them?
1: But remember, you're dealing with people that wouldn't stand for Lake and Riley's family or Jocelyn Nungary's family at the joint session speech when Donald Trump got into office his second time.
4: Both times he
1: that is
4: in both speeches, and they wouldn't stand.
1: Yeah.
4: I watched both.
1: All right, my friend. Yeah, it's horrible. How do you not stand for a family that lost a loved one? A beautiful 12-year-old girl, young nursing student. How do you not stand for them? Where is your soul? That's a soulless group of people to me. Anyway, Greg, I got to roll, man. Go Buckeyes. Appreciate you being with us. All right, quick break. Right back. More of your phone calls coming up. Toll free. Our number is 800-941-SHAWN if you want to be a part of the program as we continue.
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1: 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It's toll-free, 800-941-SEAN, if you want to join us. Let's say hi to Jameson in Alabama. What's up, Jameson? How are you?
16: I'm doing great, sir. How are you?
1: I'm good. What's going on?
16: Listen, long-time listener. Been listening to your show since before 9/11. It's the first time I ever got through, so thank you. It's an honor to talk to you.
1: Well, the honor is all mine. Thank you. I appreciate it.
16: I want to talk to you about Iran, and I've got a message from your friend Rick Burgess.
1: I love Rick Burgess.
16: Yeah, he's...
1: What's the message from Rick?
16: Well, he says, he wants to do some more with you. You used to help out a little bit when they first started the Rick Burgess Show, and he said he's going to be down in your area, and he wants to meet you for dinner, and unlike Speedy, he will pay.
1: Ooh, ouch, shot across the bow. No, we had, when did we have Rick on? It wasn't that long ago, Linda.
2: It wasn't that long ago at all.
1: No, we had him on the program. What? You know, when he was with Rick and Bubba, I mean, two of the funniest guys on radio. I thought, and they were so unique and different. Because they were funny as hell, irreverent as hell, but also conservative. And they talked about, you know, important issues like family, God, faith. And that show was a big hit.
16: Well, and people like me listen to you and people like Rick Burgess because your stories are our stories. You're so relatable. You know, I'm from Alabama, diehard Christian, you know, I've listened to all these other talking heads over the years. And I believe your values and my values are very similar. But that's why we listen to you every day is because you're one of us, just like Rick.
1: Well, I feel like I am. I've told this story before, but I never got into radio to make money. As a matter of fact, the odds of me being successful were negligible. And, you know, when somebody paid me, my first paid gig was in Alabama, in Huntsville, Alabama. Actually, Athens, Alabama is where the studio was. And I was making $19,000 a year, and I was the happiest kid in the world. I thought my life changed. I was doing what I loved. Never dreamed I'd be successful. Never. But I'm grateful to all of you because you made that happen.
16: Well, thank Jesus you are successful, and you're having a great show. Now, the whole thing with Iran, I'm just a common guy. I'm one of the folks, as Mr. O'Reilly would say, right? Just one of the folks. I love Trump, voted for him 3 times. I would vote for him again if I could. I don't vote Democrat because of Bill Clinton and NAFTA. But this Iran thing is dragging out. Prices are too high. Gas is too high. It's really taking effect on my family and what we can and cannot do. And I know there's other families like that. And I'm calling from Deep Red, Alabama. And, you know, I'm hearing people chatter. This has got to stop. And I know that you talk to the president. Mm-hmm. I know you have sources. Is there any kind of end to this in the near future?
1: Yes. That's the short answer. How it ends, I don't know. When exactly it ends, I don't know. I understand the president's thinking. He's thinking if he can avoid pummeling this country into the Stone Age, he's going to bend over backwards for peace. And then there'll be a moment that he's had enough and he realizes it's impossible. That every day that passes, we're getting closer to that moment. I feel people's frustration. Nobody wants to pay more for gas than we have to. It sucks. It's awful. So it's a strain on a lot of people, but hopefully sooner than later. And I have a lot of faith in the president's decision making. And he was the only one that had the moral clarity to take these people on. Anyway, 800. Thank you for the call, Jameson. 800-941. Sean is our number. 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
26: Good evening to you. It's 11 o'clock. I'm Michelle Wright. Our top local story this hour, after a lot of back and forth with Cobb County, the city of Mableton announces that they're beginning the development of their own public safety division. Mayor Michael Owens tells WSB there was always a plan to do this.
27: That was absent of law enforcement. It was code enforcement. It was a local emergency management. It comprised of what we had envisioned as having a local marshal's office.
26: But now things are sped up a bit and change with the addition of law enforcement services. There'll be a town hall on the issue next Monday, June 15th. However, in the meantime, things will remain the same for residents and businesses of Mableton. If they call 911, there will be police officers that will respond. 73 degrees currently in Midtown Atlanta, mostly clear for the rest of the overnight hours. Atlanta's most accurate and dependable forecast is coming up. A hit-and-run accident along I-85 leaves one worker dead and another fighting for his life. Two landscapers were contract workers for GDOT, and they were working on that grassy gore area near I-85 northbound near Inner Loop Road by the airport. Then, just after 3 this afternoon, a white Chevy Malibu loses control, leaves the road, goes up on the median, striking those two workers, and then leaves the scene. The men were taken to the hospital. One of them died. The second is listed in serious condition. Officers were still on the scene investigating. The driver of that Malibu returned and confessed to police. He's currently in custody, and the investigation is ongoing. President Trump's former national security advisor John Bolton is expected to plead guilty over mishandling classified documents. Pierre Thomas reports that the plea involves one count of illegally retaining national security information.
0: They're also making clear, these sources, that it does not involve him transmitting the information to anyone, and again, that he will pay a fine of roughly $2.25 million.
26: Bolton is charged, or was charged last year, with 8 counts of unlawful transmission of national defense information, as well as 10 counts of unlawful retention of national defense information. FIFA is making a last-minute change, of course, saying that they'll not allow fans to bring water bottles inside of stadiums hosting World Cup matches. That's including Mercedes-Benz Stadium right here in Atlanta. A spokesperson says the decision was made to, quote, prevent risk and injury to players and attendees. The previous rule would have allowed fans to bring empty, transparent plastic bottles into the stadium. Fur Kids Animal Rescue expands its Forsyth County campus by opening a new shelter.
3: It allows us to accommodate 135 dogs on our campus.
26: CEO Samantha Shelton says the organization is trying to increase the number of dogs they take in, and there are several features in the shelter.
3: Each dog does have their own room, so they're not in cages anymore.
26: There's lots of outdoor space and direct access to the Big Creek Greenway for walks with volunteers. And the Prince Estate says they're releasing some new music. With this team. Making the announcement just days before his birthday, the estate says the album Timeless will feature 10 unreleased tracks that the artist worked on between 1977 through 2016. The artist died in April of 2016. Just a week after playing his last show ever here in Atlanta at the Fox Theater, the new album is set to drop August 28th. It is 11:03. Live team coverage of traffic and weather's coming up next.
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26: It's 11:06, and that means it's time for live team coverage of traffic and weather. We're checking in now with Jay Holloway in the WSB 24-Hour Traffic Center. Good evening to you, Jay. What's going on out there?
1: Hey, good evening, Michelle. A delays on 85 northbound in Doraville. Repair crews with three left lanes wiped out near Norcrest Road and Spaghetti Junction. This is slowing the roll down into Norcross. Buford Highway is the best alternate for those of us that are headed into Gwinnett County. And showing the eastbound in Decatur, a couple of left lanes blocked there at exit 66 Columbia Drive. And sticking with DeKalb County, left lane closures on 20 eastbound. This is just before Wesley Chapel Road. Covington Highway gets you home in time for your curfew. From the Trustdale.com Traffic Center, Triple Team Traffic, 95.5 WSB.
2: I'm WSB meteorologist Christina Edwards. Sunny skies for Friday with a high around 85. Increasing humidity for Saturday morning, so lows will warm up into the mid-60s. Saturday afternoon, partly cloudy, still staying dry throughout the afternoon hours, high 86. Sunday, partly cloudy with pop-up showers and thunderstorms, highs in the mid-80s.
26: Currently, we've got 63 degrees in Locust Grove, 65 in Lithia Springs, 67 in Lilburn, and 72 right here in Midtown. 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
6: 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Coming up next, our final news roundup and information overload hour.
9: All right, news roundup and information overload hour. 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If you want to join us. All right, so the midterm elections are coming, and I have been arguing, perhaps rightly, perhaps it'll be proven wrong, that I don't think the issues that define the outcome have happened yet. Certain things have happened that will impact the election. I think the Supreme Court's gerrymandering, racial gerrymandering decision, that could potentially impact the outcome. I think the Supreme Court of South Carolina and that horrific attempted power grab by Abigail Spanberger. But some fascinating things are happening. I talked about this on TV last night. The recent poll out in just the last week and a half, Democrats have lost over 9 points in terms of where they were. And I conclude the reason is this, is that the more people see the Democratic Party embracing the likes of Graham Platner and James Tallarico and El Sayed in Michigan, the more the American people are going to reject this party. The antics that we played and how stupid they looked in these hearings with Marco Rubio and Scott Bessent and Mark Wayne Mullen.

0: Can't even take a position on Mamdani. Couldn't take a position on Graham Plattner. Not taking a position on Mr. Six Gender. My female neighbor is a neighbor with a uterus. Or that God is non-binary. And all the craziness that along with him. Because Chuck Schumer deep down knows he's got no power. He, like Hakeem Jeffries, they're, quote, minority leaders in name only. And I find it pretty obnoxious. But anyway, this is what the party has become. Chuck Schumer dare not take on the radicals that control his party. Same with Hakeem Jeffries. And by that, I mean, they're not going to criticize Graham Plattner. They're going to try to work behind the scenes and get him to drop out if he wins the primary. Maybe they'll be successful. I don't think so, but it's possible. I think they're thinking about it. That main provision that I've been talking about. They will go hard deep in the paint and try and support Tallarico. They will be wasting tens and tens of millions of dollars. Tallarico is not going to be the next senator from Maine. But then it's the party of Mamdani, and it's the party of Grandpa Bernie, and it's the party of Pocahontas, and it's the party of the squad, and it's the party of radicalism. And the one voice of sanity now in the Democratic Party is a friend of this program, John Fetterman. He was on TV last night. Anyway, Chris Hahn, he hosts his own progressive podcast and former aide to Chucky Schumer, also pollster. Our friend Doug Shona is with us. All right, Chris Hahn, I want to know why your party can't condemn, let's see, the guy with the Nazi tattoo, the guy that said horrible things about victims of sexual assault, the guy that actually referred to people in his home state as bigoted and ignorant. I thought that was a little over the top. And then, of course, the other guy that thinks that there's six genders, not two genders, that God is non-binary, that wants a welcome mat on the southern border, that wants to run a vegan campaign in Texas, and a guy that is against oil and energy in Texas. Which of these people have you condemned?
1: Well, I was with Mills, as was Chuck Schumer.
0: And I didn't ask you that. Well, Chuck Schumer had a chance to condemn Plattner yesterday. He punted as usual.
1: The party did not want Graham Plattner. They wanted Janet Mills, the incumbent governor, who's very popular in the state of Maine, and who would be ahead by 15 points right now in a general election matchup.
0: Not the point, because they're supporting, you know, the guy had a Nazi tattoo. The guy said horrible things about women that get raped. He said horrible things about heroes in the military. And Kristen Gillibrand yesterday, oh, yeah, we're going to support him.
1: Well, you're,
0: and Chuck Schumer wouldn't condemn this guy. That speaks volumes.
1: In Texas, Republicans are supporting Ken Paxton. They said horrible things about Ken Paxton. So,
0: okay, who has the moral high ground here?
1: It's been a long time.
0: How about if a guy had a Nazi tattoo for 20 years, maybe the party should have condemned him then?
1: I think
0: if he attacks victims of sexual assault, maybe distance yourself then.
1: I'm pretty sure we did.
0: No, stop. Not pretty sure. You're wrong.
1: No.
0: You're dead wrong.
1: They put another candidate up against him.
0: That was from the beginning. She bowed out, and all the Democrats coalesced around the guy with the Nazi tattoo that he blacked out only because he's running for office.
1: Well, you know, look, as the grandson of a Holocaust survivor, I had a real problem with that Nazi tattoo.
0: Well, why don't you call your buddy Chuck and say, I cannot support Graham Plattner or James Tallarico?
1: I'll tell you what. When John...
0: Because he's gutless.
1: Paxton. Maybe we'll make that deal. How about that? Because Paxton is a horrible...
0: Okay, Chris. I'm talking about your party. Your party's been taken over by radicals.
1: Oh.
0: And the guy you worked for doesn't have the moral clarity, courage to challenge the nuts that run your party.
1: I agree that the party's been taken over by radicals. I think the primary...
0: Really?
1: Iowa was very clear that it has not.
0: Okay, nice spin job. I don't think Doug Shone is going to agree with you. Doug.
2: Sean, Chuck Schumer believes in regime change in Jerusalem, but not in Tehran. Do I need to say anything more?
0: Not really.
2: Well, I'll answer your questions directly in the way that Chris did not. Plattner is an abomination. If Swalwell can't run because of sexual harassment, why can Plattner run, given the Nazi tattoo, his misogynistic behavior, and his extreme radicalism? I don't get it. I can't, as somebody, and I respect Chris and certainly his family, but somebody who had relatives myself in Europe in the 1930s, how can I support this?

0: rights man. He says what's going on in Israel is genocide and apartheid. In Gaza is genocide and apartheid on the West Bank. This is an abomination. It's pretty simple. We need Fetterman-like Democrats to have a chance to win. The greatest asset the Republicans have are these far-left Democrats. Is this not clear, Sean? Am I being evasive?
1: Listen, historical trends, and you're a great pollster, Doug, and I've known you for decades.
0: Yeah.
1: And historical trends would otherwise favor Democrats, but not this group of extremists. And then the rest of the party has this fear that they can't speak out against the crazy in their party, the Mamdanis of their party, the Platners, the Tellericos, the AOCs, the squad. They're not going to touch it. They're not going to touch Grandpa Bernie, because they know if they dared to do that, they would be out of leadership, probably out of office in no time.
0: Well, of course, but this is about right and wrong, Sean, not about party loyalty. I mean, I'm glad that Chris likes Janet Mills. I was for her, too. But we got to deal with the world that is, not the world that he hoped it would be or Schumer hoped it would be. Why can't we be intellectually honest, Sean?
2: What are we supposed to do if he's the nominee? Are we supposed to then go ahead and support the Republican incumbent, who is just slightly better on Trump issues than most other, you know, lapdogs to the president?
1: Look, you know, Chris, I'm going to push you because Doug brought it up. You don't ever answer a freaking question. I am asking specifically about the people that now run your party. And all you want to do is you want to transition and talk about Republicans and Trump. We can have that discussion, but I want to hear you say what Doug said. I want to know if you find these people morally repugnant. I want to hear that your old boss is lacking moral clarity and you're disappointed in him.
2: I find Graham Platner morally repugnant.
1: How about James Tallarico? By the way, do you think there are six genders?
2: Absolutely wrong about James Tallarico.
1: Oh, really?
2: I think Doug will agree with me.
1: Do you think there are six genders?
2: I think the moral choice in Texas would be...
1: Doug, was that a straightforward question?
2: Who is a felon, who is a criminal...
1: Okay, I'm not asking you about Ken Powell. I'm asking you about James Tallarico. He's running in Texas. He thinks there are six genders. Do you agree with him?
0: I don't.
1: Thank you, Doug.
2: Or Tallarico.
1: Well, let me ask you. He wants a welcome mat on the southern border. He thinks God is non-binary. Do you agree with those positions?
2: I know you've been playing that God is non-binary quote. I think it's completely out of context.
1: I have. Oh, whoa, whoa, whoa, whoa.
2: Well, what's that?
1: Thank God for the audio tape.
2: Tell me what.
1: Because I don't take things out of context. Let us play it.
2: God,
1: where there's one
2: Trinity. It's the Father, the Son, and the Holy Spirit. So what is the Holy Spirit?
1: Well, he said God is non-binary. So all these years as a Christian, I've been saying our Father who art in heaven. I guess I'm wrong. Let's play Tallarico here.
3: The first two lines in Genesis use two different Hebrew words to describe God. One is the masculine Hebrew noun for divinity. The second is the feminine Hebrew noun for spirit. God is both masculine and feminine and everything in between. God is non-binary.
1: Now, Chris Hahn, you just lied to my audience and to me. You said he never said that. I just played it for you. Say, I'm sorry, Sean. Go ahead.
2: Taking it out of context.
1: I'm sorry, Sean's audience.
2: Sorry, Sean, but you are not a seminarian. You're a lot of things. You are not.
1: Excuse me. I actually did study Latin and theology and went to seminary high school for 4 years. I went to mass every day. I study the Bible almost every day of my life.
2: Okay. Right. So then you understand that there's a Father, a Son, and a Holy Spirit.
1: It's called the Trinity, if you want to put a name to it. All right. Quick break. Right back. We'll have more with Doug Schoen, Chris Hahn on the other side. Then your call's coming up. 800-941-SHAWN, our number if you want to be a part of the program.
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1: 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They have been helping American heroes ever since. Heroes like FDNY firefighter Robert E. Welsh III. Now, Robert served as a police officer before his appointment to the fire department in 2001, just weeks after the 9/11 attacks. He was on the front lines of 9/11 recovery efforts, and Robert dedicated nearly two decades of his life protecting his community. He also coached youth sports. He shared a full life with the love of his life, Jennifer, and their three children. But Robert lost his courageous battle with 9/11-related cancer, leaving behind his beloved family. Now, Tunnel to Towers honored Robert by paying the Welsh's family mortgage. 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Maybe you have land or an old car. Just please go to their website. It's the letter T, the number 2, the letter T.org. The letter T, the number 2, the letter T.org. 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
12: now. Are you going somewhere this weekend? How about next weekend? Or any weekend between now and 3 years from now?
13: There'll be major delays across much of metro Atlanta.
12: 285 construction continues, and it means headaches for Atlanta.
14: The work set to run from Friday evening to early Monday morning.
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0: we continue with former Schumer aide Chris Hahn of the Chris Hahn Podcast. And Doug Schoen is with us, Democratic pollster. All right, let me go to Doug because Doug will straighten you out. Doug, did I take out of context James Tallarico's words?
1: No, of course you didn't. It's pretty simple, Sean. This is not rocket science.
0: Well, maybe Chris can inform us then, Doug. Tell us what the other four genders are. I'm very interested. What are the other four genders?
2: I am not a gender scientist.
0: What said was God. But you're supporting somebody that claims there's six genders.
2: What? Okay. Look, if you want to run the campaign of 2024 again, you would have had to done good on the economy. You would have had to have done well in foreign policy. You would have had
0: doing great in foreign policy, and the border is secure, and we have GDP growth close to 3%. And yeah, we have rid the world of a nuclear armed Iran, which the president, I don't think, had any choice but to do it. Is that a good thing?
2: The president has made Iran more dangerous. Period.
0: Oh, you're making this so Iran having their nuclear reactors blown to smithereens, and the president insisting on recovering the dust. You're saying makes the world less safe.
2: The president has told Iran, you want to hold the world hostage? You don't need a nuclear bomb. Get a couple guys with shoulder-launched grenades to stand at the Strait of Hormuz in places where they can't be seen.
0: And you. Let me ask you, Doug, do you agree with Mr. Hahn?
1: Sean, I'm still a Democrat. There's much that Donald Trump has done that I object to. So I'm not abandoning my party. But how can you, as a rational person, say anything other than thank you, Mr. President, for degrading their regime, degrading their military, and degrading their nuclear program? I could disagree about aspects of policy, but for goodness sake, this is the greatest friend of Israel we've ever had. And I can tell you, every Israeli prime minister that I've dealt with, and I've dealt with five, all of them believe that the threat of Iran is an existential one to our nation and our world.
0: Chris Hahn, do you think Mamdani, his wife, his family are anti-Israel?
2: I don't know what's in their heart. And I think he's doing a fine there. I think he's got a great police commission.
0: Really?
2: I think the city's cleaner. I think the city's working, and that's his job. He's not a foreign policy ambassador.
0: Let me tell you the beauty of this conversation. There is a beauty here.
2: Yes.
0: And I've got to go. I'm going to let you guys go. But I'm going to tell you the beauty of this is Doug Schoen would actually, if the Democrats listen to him, would be far more successful in this midterm election year than if following the Chris Hahn model, which is to defend the indefensible. That's my last word. We do appreciate you both being here. Chris Hahn, thank you. Doug Schoen, thank you both.
2: Bye.
1: Thank you very much, Sean.
0: All right. 800-941-SEAN. Our number, if you want to be a part of the program. 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
4: ABC News, I'm Dave Packer. The Texas Health Department is urging doctors around the state to be on the lookout for potential cases of New World screwworm. It's a parasitic fly that primarily infests livestock, but on rare occasions, people. Texas just confirmed its first case in decades found in a three-week-old calf near the southern border. President Trump says his administration is using hundreds of millions of dollars to upgrade coal-burning power plants. The money will also be used to expand dozens of coal mines. Trump says the investment will benefit nearly a dozen states.
5: When you look at that, those states, West Virginia, Kentucky, North Carolina, Indiana, Tennessee, Arizona, Arkansas, Oklahoma, North Dakota, Wisconsin, what do they all have in common? Trump won them.
6: Wisconsin, but you're
5: I won every one of them.
4: Chinese leader Xi Jinping will travel to North Korea next week for his first visit in 6 years. The announcement a day after the North unveiled a new facility to produce the ingredients for nuclear bombs. This is ABC News.
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15: Updated traffic as often as you need every time you listen.
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22: And the delays are growing out of
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24: It's 11:34 in the Trustdale.com Traffic Center. A crash just spotted on 25 southbound near Spaghetti Junction in the northeast corner of the metro. We got right lanes blocked on the inner loop. This is near Shambly Tucker Road, exit 34 there north of Cab. And also, left lanes knocked out on the outer loop of 285 southbound over in Fulton County. A slow roller from Donnelly Hollowell Parkway, but gradually gets better near exit 9 Martin Luther King Jr. Drive. And Georgia 400 southbound over in Buckhead. Repair crews knocking out left lanes near exit 2 Lennox Road. A Jay Holloway triple team traffic. 95.5 WSB.
25: I'm WSB meteorologist Christina Edwards. Fair skies with low humidity this evening, lows tonight in the mid to upper 50s. Tomorrow, mostly sunny, high 85.

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4: Okay, they're at it again. My phone this week, I've gotten two different texts telling me that I'm in trouble because I haven't paid a toll and that I'm subject to arrest. Come on. I mean, it was bad enough to send phony baloney notices saying that I owed a toll and that I needed to pay a bill. But now to say that I'm going to be prosecuted criminally for not paying a toll. And this is just one example of pretexting, where you get a message from your bank, credit union, from supposedly a government agency or whatever, that nothing of the sort. Be very, very cautious anytime you get a text. I do not click on links and texts, even if I think I know the sender. It's just not safe. I'm Clark Howard.
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5: From ABC News, I'm Dave Packer. President Trump now accusing four GOP congressmen of grandstanding, calling their actions unpatriotic after they helped pass a war powers resolution,
6: requiring the president to withdraw U.S. forces in Iran unless Congress approves military action. Well, the measure is an uphill battle. It's a sign of the growing fractures within the president's own party over his handling of the war.
5: ABC's Rachel Scott, former Trump national security advisor and U.S. ambassador to the U.N. John Bolton, is expected to plead guilty in his classified records case. Bolton has been an outspoken critic of the president's.
7: Sources tell us Bolton will plead guilty to one count of illegal retention of national security information and will acknowledge he stored sensitive information in his personal diaries. He's agreed to pay a fine of $2.25 million and could face up to 5 years in prison. Bolton has been an unsparing critic of the president.
8: I don't think he's fit for office.
7: President Trump himself was charged with mishandling classified information when he left office. That case later dismissed.
5: ABC News Chief Justice Correspondent Pierre Thomas. Police in Northern California are asking for information after a shooting in the parking lot of a high school graduation ceremony.
9: An 18-year-old victim of the shooting is dead, and three more victims who are 11, 20, and 25 years old are injured after the shooting in the parking lot of Fairfield High School on Wednesday evening. A graduation ceremony had concluded for Samyetto Continuation High School. About 1,000 people attended the event. Fairfield police say there are hundreds of potential witnesses. At this time, police say there is no ongoing threat to the public and they are following up on leads. Alex Stone, ABC News.
5: The New World screwworm is an invasive fly that preys on livestock and can have major impacts on the beef industry. Secretary of Agriculture Brooke Rawlinson says the government's surging resources to South Texas, where it was spotted on a calf, but she told President Trump that more money is needed. 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
19: It's 12:05 in the Loud Security Systems Traffic Center. Delays for 20 westbound in DeKalb. Left lane closures near exit 68 Wesley Chapel Road. We also want to make you aware of the new ramp to 285 north and southbound, which is exit 67. This can sneak up on you long before the old ramp. So for those of us that's headed towards the metro from Conyers, Stonecrest, and Lithonia, let's stay focused there. And also the west side perimeter 285 southbound's outer loop. A couple of left lanes knocked out near Donald Lee Hollowell Parkway. That's exit 12 in Fulton County. Jay Holloway, Triple Team Traffic, 95.5 WSB.
20: I'm WSB meteorologist Christina Upwards. Mostly sunny for Friday. Morning lows in the mid to upper 50s. Daytime highs in the mid 80s.
21: The City of Angels near the Pacific Ocean. Good morning, good evening, wherever you may be across the nation, around the world. I'm George Norrie. This is Coast to Coast AM. Later tonight, the mystery of crop circles. Here's what's happening. The Congressional House offered a rare rebuke to President Donald Trump, passing a Democratic-led measure to end his war with Iran over objections from Republican leadership. It doesn't have any teeth, but it did send a message. Meanwhile, the Department of State announced that the United States has brokered a major ceasefire breakthrough between Israel and Lebanon. The agreement was reached during a trilateral meeting held June 2nd to 3rd after negotiations began the end of May. Meanwhile, President Donald Trump suggested that a ceasefire between the U.S. and Iran remains in place, despite recent strikes in the region, while adding that negotiations have gone very well. Iran said it targeted U.S. bases in Kuwait and Bahrain, as well as a vessel near the Strait of Hormuz, and what its foreign minister says were self-defense strikes. Tom Danheiser has more on today's activities.
0: Well, Israel and Lebanon agree to renew the ceasefire the two nations announced in a joint statement with the United States on Wednesday, potentially clearing an obstacle for ending the war in Iran. The agreement, which was confirmed by the U.S. State Department, came after Israeli and Lebanese officials met in Washington for U.S.-mediated talks. It calls for a complete stoppage of Hezbollah fire and the evacuation of all Hezbollah operatives in southern Lebanon, as well as the creation of pilot zones of which the Lebanese armed forces would take exclusive control. U.S. President Donald Trump called Israeli Prime Minister Benjamin Netanyahu a great partner just days after a tense phone call between them. On Capitol Hill, U.S. Secretary of State Marco Rubio said Hezbollah remains a problem. Meanwhile, the United States has passed the United States House of Representatives has passed a resolution to rein in President Donald Trump's powers to attack Iran without congressional authorization. Four Republicans joined Democrats to pass the bill in a vote of 215 to 208 on Wednesday in Washington, D.C. And Lebanon and Israel reaffirm that they have no hostile intent toward one another and committed to continuing direct negotiations to build confidence.
21: Thank you, Thomas. Author Howard Bloom, author of The Mohammed Code, is with us with his perspective on the war. Howard, what do you think?
1: Well, two major things happened in Iran today. Congress passed the War Powers Resolution that Tom alluded to, and our president announced that he is getting along very well with Iran's new supreme leader and wants to sit down with him in person. Meanwhile, our president has proclaimed that when it comes to settling the military confrontation with Tehran, he will wait Iran out. But there is something crucial that our president appears not to know. Iran has weathered a war of missiles and aerial attacks like the one we're hitting it with before. For 8 long years, Iran was bloodied by the War of the Cities, a war with Iraq from 1980 to 1988. Each side

0: expectation, alas, is low. One day he warns that if Iran doesn't cry uncle and surrender within a day or two, Iran will be wiped off the face of the earth. Another day he may say that he has all the patience in the world, all the time in the world, and he may say that he can wait the Iranians out. Iran's 8 years of persistence in the war with Iraq says that he may be wrong. What's worse, Foreign Affairs published an article today explaining that the negotiations with our president are not negotiations for peace. They are simply a strategic pause. They are just one step in Iran's plan for a far longer struggle, a covert war to take over the entire Middle East, then to take over, believe it or not, the West. As the Islamic Revolution's founder, the Ayatollah Khomeini, put it, we do not accept the geographical divisions of the world. We shall export our revolution to the whole world until the cry, there is no God but Allah, resounds over the whole world. There will be struggle. Congress's passage of the War Powers Resolution today says to the Iranians that the American people will not tolerate a long war. And 70% of Americans have said it's time for the war to end. In other words, Iran has already won, despite our ability to drop bombs and launch missiles. Iran can wait us out.
1: All right, Howard, thank you very much. It's Howard Bloom. The war in Iran and the resulting blockage of the Strait of Hormuz have drastically disrupted global supply chains. This has driven food and grocery prices to multi-year highs due to surging fuel, fertilizer, and transportation costs. While a new report from the Federal Reserve finds that inflation is pushing prices higher at a stronger pace in most of its regional districts around the country, driven by the surge in energy prices. And the U.S. national debt is climbing at a rapid pace and has shown no signs of slowing down in 2026, despite the growing criticism of massive levels of government spending. Investment analyst Mish Sedlak with us here. Mish, lots on the plate. What's going on?
2: And George, there's lots on the plate here. Debt keeps rising. You know, it's easy to blame whoever is in power, because whoever is in power, it keeps increasing the deficit. Up and away. I think the next Fed chair, well, he's already here now. He's going to have a pretty big problem here dealing with the inflation that's coming out of both tariffs and the war in Iran. Bloomberg had an interesting article today on how the war is impacting food prices. Well, we kind of know that it's fertilizer and energy, which goes into the production of everything. But I went out and I pulled up some charts on the producer prices. If producer prices are going up, eventually it's going to hit consumer prices. And here's what I found, George. Cattle's up 17.7%, hogs up 8.6%, processed meat 8.4%. Here's one that surprised me. Fresh and dried vegetables up 56% from a year ago. Fruits and nuts are up 19.9%. Now, there's some good news here. It's not very deep, but eggs are down 81% from a year ago, and chicken are down 5.6% as we fix the problem with, you know, the bird flu that periodically comes by. But it goes beyond just diesel and the things we talk about. There's things like packaging. The Mideast produces one-third of naphtha, and that goes into plastic wrappings. Paper and cardboard production is intense. In Malaysia, a shortage of plastic used to make 2-liter milk bottles had caused some grocery stores to go bare. In Japan, this is an interesting one, a shortage of ink has led Japan's biggest potato chip maker to switch its package to black and white.
1: Huh.
2: Well, isn't that something? Ethylene, which a lot comes from the Mideast, was used to ripen bananas and apples. That's running low. But with farmers cutting back on fertilizer because it's in short supply, they're not using fertilizer. This is going to lead to lower crop yields And Wesley Davis, an economist at the Meridian.

0: and agriculture advisors said this, it's not only a price shock, it's going to be a production shock because of all the supply chain disruptions. I went back, George, and I looked at the prices of food, the PPI for food. Before COVID hit, prices were just like going up tiny bits and normal. Prices spiked during COVID. They came back down. The peak inflation on food was in 22, 23. But George, the prices never came back down to where they were. And they started rising before the war. I don't think we're going to see relief, George, until there's a until the strait clears up. I agree with Howard Bloom here. I don't think that the U.S. can wait Iran out. Both sides are waiting the other side out, George. One side is wrong, so we'll see what happens.
1: All right, thank you, Mish. Elon Musk's SpaceX set a fixed price of $135 per share ahead of officially marketing its initial public offering stock sell. SpaceX says it plans to sell 555.6 million shares, which would amount to $75 billion raised. Wow. In a moment, space historian Robert Zimmerman joins us to talk about the 61st anniversary of the first walk in space. And we'll also talk about SpaceX when we come right back on Coast to Coast AM.
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0: And welcome back to Coast. George Norrie with you. Space historian Robert Zimmerman with us has been chronicling the history of space exploration for almost four decades. His books, articles, and webpage describe almost everything that has happened in space since Sputnik back in 1957. His work is also unique in that he not only describes the spectacular and daring achievements of our astronauts and engineers as they began the consolidation of the solar system, he also puts those achievements with greater context of world events. Robert Zimmerman, back on Coast to Coast. Hello, Robert.
1: Hey, George. Glad to be here, as always. I'm glad to have you, and let's have some fun.
0: We'll get into the incredible anniversary of the late Ed White's walk, and you can tell us about that. But what's your take on
1: space? Well, first of all, this was not the first spacewalk ever. In the context of the space race in the 1960s, it was actually an amazing achievement. About 3 weeks, 4 weeks earlier, the Soviets launched a Vostok capsule with two astronauts on board, cosmonauts, in which they did a spacewalk. Alexei Leonov pushed himself out of an improvised inflatable airlock, was outside for a short period of time. His spacesuit expanded, had a great deal of trouble getting back inside. He was tethered. He didn't have any controls or any way to maneuver himself, but it was a spacewalk. And they scheduled it to Soviets because they knew we were planning one in the Gemini program and they wanted to beat us. So they did that. And so immediately at NASA, they changed this Gemini 4 mission that Ed White was going to be on. It was a two-man mission. The plan originally was for Ed White to open the hatch and just stick his head out to test the spacesuit for future spacewalks. They decided, nope, we can't do that. We're in a race with the Soviets. We got to show we can match them. And so they instead turned it into an actual spacewalk. He would be tethered. He would use a spacesuit. He'd go out. He'd have in his hands a small tether, I don't know what you'd call it, not a jetpack, but something to give him some control, move, fire a little bit of gas to maneuver himself around. It didn't really work very well. So he went out. He was out for about 20 minutes, came back in, and we could say, hey, we did it. And White was, what was really significant about it was White, this was improvised very quick on a very short notice in order to match the Soviets in the race. And that's what really makes this significant. And White is, of course, known because his second mission, that was his first time in space. He had been a test pilot at Edwards Air Force Base and a pilot and a very skilled man. He was scheduled to fly on Apollo 1, and he was one of the three astronauts that died on the launch pad fire in January of 1967.
0: He was only 36 years old when he died.
1: That's correct. And in fact, I described this in my book, Genesis, the Story of Apollo 8, in detail, because when he died, NASA had already worked out details. They did not want his wife, Pat, to find out about this from a reporter. And so the plan was that as soon as they learned, they sent over the nearest astronaut, Bill Anders, wife of an astronaut, and that happened to be Neil Armstrong's wife, and they came over to let Pat White know that her husband had died in this. It practically destroyed her, and I talk about how it actually put great doubts in the minds of Susan Borman, the wife of Frank Borman, who commanded the Apollo 8 mission that circled the moon several years later. Ed White was a hero among American astronauts. He was one of the guys that made it possible for us to get to the moon on time by the end of the decade as the commitment that Kennedy gave us.
0: Well, as you mentioned, he was the first American to walk in space.
1: Yes, that's correct. And he demonstrated it could be done. The whole point of the Gemini program, which followed Mercury and was before Apollo, was to demonstrate the things you need to be able to do to get to the moon. And they needed to be able to demonstrate they could do spacewalks. They needed to be able to demonstrate they could work in space while doing a spacewalk. They had to demonstrate rendezvous and docking, because you're going to dock the LEM and the Apollo capsule, both in Earth orbit and later in lunar orbit. And so they had to demonstrate those kind of things. And the Apollo program was 12 missions, manned missions, which demonstrated each one of those things. And the first major thing they demonstrated was a spacewalk, which Ed White achieved.
0: The Apollo 1 mission, which was so tragic for those three astronauts, why couldn't they get out of the capsule that was on the launch pad?
1: Well, when the incident happened, Frank Borman, commander of Apollo 8, he was actually put in charge of that investigation from the astronaut perspective. And his words were, "We were not thinking." Launch fever. They wanted to get going. They wanted to make the schedule, which is not a bad thing. You want to be aggressive. But at the same time, you've got to think. And what happened here was they designed that capsule initially poorly. First of all, it was a pure oxygen environment.
0: And this wasn't a launch date. It was a test, right?
1: That's right. This was a dress rehearsal. They were dress rehearsal, full countdown, loading the capsule, the guys in spacesuits, full dress rehearsal countdown to see if they're ready to go. And they were having lots of problems, communications problems, other issues, a lot of niggling things, which they were working their way through as if, okay, we'll make it work here and then we'll launch. But the capsule was designed with a pure oxygen atmosphere without a care about the possibility of sparks on the inside. They did not make sure there were not flammable materials or anything electronic that could maybe spark. On top of that, they designed the capsule so it could only be opened from the outside with a guy with a wrench, lug nuts. It's absurd. But this is what they did. They weren't thinking. And so when the fire happened, because there was a spark, because they hadn't made the interior impervious to flame, these guys had the temperatures went up, you know, to the hundreds of degrees instantly, and they suffocated. All the oxygen was burnt up in a minute, and they could not open the door. They could not do it. And Borman pointed this out in the investigation, not just Borman, but the whole investigation. And NASA completely reconfigured that capsule afterward. They changed the atmosphere so it wasn't pure oxygen. They made sure there's no flammable materials on the inside and things were insulated properly. And they made it so that if the astronauts needed to open that hatch, they could do it in less than 10 seconds. Of course, they didn't make it so you'd actually hit it and it would open, but they made it so that if you had to open it, you could do a two-step quick process and it would open. And, you know, and more important, this mistake reverberated through the entire program so that a lot of other loose ends were dealt with much more aggressively, such as I mentioned, they were having lots of communications problems during that dress rehearsal. They addressed that. They said, hey, wait a minute, we've been getting sloppy. We've got to go through everything and make sure we get things fixed. And the result of that was that the Apollo program was considering the risks, was an amazingly successful program. When they did the Apollo 8 mission, which I wrote about in Genesis, story of Apollo 8, they anticipated a 50-50 chance of success, and they went ahead and launched it anyway, and it was a success. During the entire Apollo program, the only time there was a problem was the Apollo 13 mission, in which the service module had a fault in it that they had not identified, which caused an explosion on the way to the moon. But because they had the lunar module, that became their lifeboat, and this was part of the plan. And so they were able to get back there. They were able to basically do what the Artemis II mission just did, zip around the moon and come back to Earth and save the crew. And so that's why Apollo was so successful. At the same time, Apollo was extremely cutting edge, using technology, you know, 60, 70, 50 years ago, much more primitive than what we have today. And the risks were gigantic. And it's an amazing statement of the courage of the American people and the people who did it that made it happen.
0: We're going to come back in a moment with space historian Robert Zimmerman. We'll talk about Mars and we'll talk about SpaceX and what they plan to do. His website is behindtheblack.com, linked up at coasttocoastam.com. We will be back in a moment on Coast to Coast AM.
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4: ABC News, I'm Dave Packer. President Trump now accusing four GOP congressmen of grandstanding, calling their actions unpatriotic after they helped pass a war powers resolution.
5: And he has said that this is going to complicate his efforts to reach a final agreement with Iran. He said that they know where things stand, and he is at this point in the final negotiations with Iran.
4: ABC's Karen Travers at the White House. Former Trump National Security Advisor and U.S. Ambassador to the U.N. John Bolton expected to plead guilty in his classified records case and will acknowledge he stored sensitive information in his personal diaries. He's agreed to pay a fine of $2.25 million and could face up to 5 years in prison. The New World screwworm is an invasive fly. It preys on livestock and can have major impacts on the beef industry. Secretary of Agriculture Brooke Rawlinson says the government is surging resources to South Texas, where it was spotted on a calf. This is ABC News.
1: How would you describe Eric Von Hessler?
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2: is 1234 at the Loud Security Systems Traffic Center. Ahead of 25 eastbound in Conley. Two left lanes blocked by maintenance crews near Moreland Avenue there on the outer loop. And also 75 southbound in Stockbridge. A couple of left lanes out of use near exit 228. Maintenance taking place there also during the overnight. This is the exit for 138. So it's delaying you slightly as you try to merge into I-675 to hit further south to McDonough further out. Jay Holloway, Triple Team Traffic, 95.5 WSB.
3: I'm WSB meteorologist Christina Upwards. Mostly sunny for Friday. Morning lows in the mid to upper 50s. Daytime highs in the mid 80s.

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1: We shall take your calls next hour with the space historian Robert Zimmerman, so make sure you're part of the program, and we'll be back with him to chat more about what's going on in space. 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
1: And welcome back, George Norrie, along with Robert Zimmerman, our space historian. Robert, what's the latest on Mars? How many rovers do we have up there now?
9: Well, George, we have two active rovers. Curiosity's been there for more than a dozen years. It is in truly spectacular territory. It's climbing a mountain. It's in the it's in the lower foothills, but they're spectacular mountains. This is terrain that no No rover has ever been in, no lander has ever been in. The closest would be some of the later Apollo missions on the moon, but even there, not quite the same. It's quite spectacular terrain, and I because of that, I post on Behind the Black periodically pictures, because it's just, I'm a tourist, I like to show. I'm enjoying the travel up the mountainside. It's of course studying the geology as it climbs, and with geology, as you climb layers of ground, you learn about the history geologically of the terrain, and this is trying to track the history of Mars and understand its geology. The other rover is Perseverance. It's on the other side of the planet. It landed within Jezero crater. They picked that crater because it had a really interesting delta of material that apparently had flowed through a gap in the rim. So that rover's been there now for about, I think, 5 years, 6 years. It has been worked its way up that delta through the over the rim of the crater. It's now in the western regions beyond the crater. The terrain there is not as spectacular. It's actually not as capable a rover, because they decided to have it do, when it drilled its core samples, instead of being able to analyze those samples like Curiosity does, they decided they would put them in sealed containers and set it up so that those could be picked up later and brought back to Earth. Perseverance can't quite do the same analysis that Curiosity can. Whether those samples will ever get picked up again is another story, since the plan that NASA put together to try to do it was bad. It made no sense. It's been canceled. And NASA's still trying to figure out ways to get a mission to pick those samples up. Wait a little bit. We'll have a solution to that. The terrain that Perseverance in is, once again, not as spectacular, still interesting. In both cases, the one thing that's very clear when you look at the pictures of the terrain in both places, especially with Perseverance, and if you go to Behind the Black and you do a search for either Perseverance or Curiosity, you'll see some of these panoramas and these images. You get a sense of it, is the barrenness of the terrain. There is no life here. And one of the lies that NASA constantly pushes to try to, it's mainly for funding and lobbying to try to generate interest. So they come up with a soundbite that sounds cool that will get people excited. So they constantly say Perseverance is searching for life. It's not doing that. That's a lie. What Perseverance is really doing is the same as Curiosity. It is studying the geology of Mars to try to understand its history, its geological history, and also understand the planet as it is now. Similarly, We have orbiters. The orbiters are actually in some ways more important, because they give you a global image. And I post pictures continually from Mars Reconnaissance Orbiter that aren't covered by any press releases. And what I've discovered over the last 5 years in doing that is that the research the what they're discovering about Mars is not what we generally think. The cliche about Mars is it's dry, it's a desert, all its water is gone, there's no water there, colonists are going to have a problem. And that's not true. What the orbiters have been discovering in the last 5-6 years is that Mars is like Antarctica. Once you get out of the dry tropics, the equatorial regions of Mars, you get above 30 degrees latitude, either north or south, you have near-surface ice, you have glaciers, you have ice sheets, you have an ice table just below the surface. The ground is impregnated with water. It's frozen, but it's water. There's plenty of water on Mars. It's like Antarctica, where you've got lots of ice, but no liquid water. One of the stories I broke around 6-7 years ago was that SpaceX had been starting to do research using these orbiters, hiring NASA and scientists to pick pictures, to find location. And they plan to land Starship in the northern lowland plains of Mars, about 35 degrees latitude, which is where there's a lot of near surface ice. It's relatively flat terrain. Scientists have said, and I'm quoting now, you could literally stick a shovel in the ground and dig up ice. And so that's one of the reasons SpaceX is picking that particular location. Mars is not a dead, dry planet. It has been losing water and atmosphere over the eons, mm-hmm. But it still has tons and tons of ice and water. Finding water is not going to be the problem. We'll get plenty of ice. Processing it will be an issue, but nonetheless, it won't be difficult to get, George, not at all.
1: What's the target date for getting astronauts on Mars?
9: Well, I'll use what Wernher von Braun predicted in 1954. What is that, 75 years ago? And he predicted at that point that it's going to even though he was a spaceman and he was a rocket designer and he made the Saturn V rocket and he was key to building, to creating the concept of space stations, he predicted in the mid-50s it's going to be 100 years before people get to Mars. And I said this 2 decades ago in Leaving Earth, one of my other books. That prediction is right on the money, and it's still right on the money. I think in about 2 decades from now, maybe 3, we will be sending people to Mars. SpaceX is pushing that schedule. They already have someone who's willing to pay for a flight to fly past Mars on a Starship. His name is Wang. He flew. He was a tourist. He commanded the Fram-2 Dragon mission that flew about 2 years ago or a year and a half ago. It orbited on a polar orbit above the poles. It was a private mission. He financed it, and he's now purchased a flyby of Mars.
1: How much is that?
9: They didn't announce a price. We don't know. And in fact, they probably haven't determined a price yet because Starship is not operational yet. So it's a little hard to predict what the cost is going to be and what they will actually charge. They're aiming for full reusability, which means it will be remarkably cheaper than any rocket now. But I don't think they know yet. But he's already purchased a flight. SpaceX hopes to start sending Starships every launch window, which is about every 2 years, as soon as possible. They won't make the 26 window. That's already passed. They're trying to get to the 28 window. They might not make that. But I think by the 30 window, they're going to start sending unmanned starships to Mars to start doing engineering tests on landing and bringing cargo there, preliminary for their own colony.
1: SpaceX had a problem with their Starship 36. It blew up. What's going on here?
9: No, it did not blow up. George, they did not. You might be thinking of Blue Origin's New Glenn rocket that blew up last week. So let's talk about both. Starship, they're developing Starship. It's a developmental program, which means every mission is a test flight where something is expected to go wrong. They don't want it to go wrong, but they're expecting it to go wrong. Or at least they anticipate possibility of something going wrong. And that's how they figure out how to fix things and make it a usable operational craft. So they did the 12th operational flight about, 2 weeks ago. And it was actually remarkably successful. Things worked very well. Starship actually completed its flight and actually did a soft vertical splashdown in the Indian Ocean. If it had wanted to land, it would have successfully landed. It doesn't have legs, but it would have successfully landed. Its thermal protection system worked really well. Demonstrating it now is functioning similar to the shuttle in this respect. In fact, it's probably doing so superior. The problems they had was mostly with their new Raptor 3 engines on that flight. This was the first time they're using these engines. These are the most powerful engines ever made.
1: Well, they intentionally
9: with those engines.
1: It did explode, though, didn't it?
9: No, it did not. Once again, I'll get to the explosion. It did not explode. It did explode, but it exploded after it did its work. It has 33 engines. 32 worked. One engine kicked out early. It got to a point where it did stage separation, sending Starship on its way. And then they were going to do what they call a boost back burn to bring it back to the coast. It was going to land over the ocean, the Gulf, near the coast. But during that boost back burn, more engines failed, and it did have an explosion within it. It didn't explode, blow up, but it had explosions within several engines. And so what happened is it then coasted into the Gulf. It fired its engines before it was going to land because it was going to hit the ocean, but it wasn't working right, so it crashed in the ocean. Now, that mission was largely successful. They pinned down specific problems they have to fix for the next test flight, but they've moved forward. They're getting closer. Operationally, I'm expecting we're going to start seeing operational or at least real orbital missions next year without any question. Now, the big explosion was Blue Origin.
1: Huge.
9: Last week, they were preparing for a commercial launch of New Glenn, launching Amazon Leo satellites. And they were going to do what they did. We're going to do a static fire test of the first stage. When they ignited the engines, the first stage blew up. And this was a blow up. It was one of the most spectacular explosions in Florida at the spaceports there ever. You could see it literally hundreds of miles away. It actually showed up on seismic readings, earthquake readings. Did great damage to the launch pad. This is a big problem because it means Blue Origin is one of these other rocket companies that NASA is depending on for its own Artemis program. And that's a major delay. It's a delay. Amazon's depending on it to launch a lot of its Leo satellites that wants to compete with Starlink. And so this was a big deal. The company has said they expect to fly again before the end of this year. Within the space community and among a lot of engineers that comment on my website, Behind the Black, there's a lot of skepticism about that. But I'm less skeptical. I think they maybe can get it done. But that was the real explosion. SpaceX, remember, the New Glenn is an operational rocket at this point. It's expected to operate like an airplane. Not quite like an airplane, but it's supposed to be work. It exploded. Starship Super Heavy is not operational. It's an experimental developmental rocket being designed. And so things will go wrong as they try to figure out how to design it. So there's a difference between the two. New Glenn, I actually think this is a good sign for the silver lining here is I think Blue Origin, which has had problems with its operational pace, I think they can use this situation to clean house, get rid of the dead wood that is slowing them down, and find the really good people in their company that will get them started again. And I'm hopeful that actually this will be a silver lining here, and we'll have a new company that'll be better when it's all over.
1: This is Jeff Bezos' company, right?
9: Yes, Jeff Bezos is Blue Origin, and Elon Musk is SpaceX. And these two guys formed their companies almost exactly the same time in around 2002. SpaceX has gotten things done. Bezos took a very easygoing approach, and it isn't until the last 3 years that he finally got somebody in charge of Blue Origin that's making things move. And because of that, he's really behind. Similarly, his Amazon Leo constellation, which is supposed to compete directly with Starlink, both constellations were conceived at the same time about a decade ago. SpaceX, Elon Musk said, we got to get it launched within 2 years, and we got to start making it operational within 3 years, and we'll upgrade once we've got it operational and we're getting customers. And that's what's happened. They've got 10,000 satellites in orbit. They've got 10 million customers, including myself, and they bring in $12 billion a year in revenue. That's paying for Starship Super Heavy.
1: Amazing.
9: That's half NASA's budget. It's amazing. Meanwhile, Amazon's Leo has only got 300 satellites up, and it took them, they only started launching last year. They're way behind. And they have a problem now because they're trying to get the same market as Starlink, but people have already signed up for Starlink. Getting people to switch is hard. So it's a mistake. You know, Bezos, this is his problem. He's got to get his companies moving faster. And I'm hoping that Blue Origin will do that in the coming days.
1: What do you think of the public offering of SpaceX?
9: Well, this is part of the whole thing. I've been saying this now about 4 years. The American space program, I hate the word. We don't really want a program. But the real space effort of the United States right now is not NASA. NASA is almost irrelevant. It's not, but it's almost irrelevant. The real space program is SpaceX. It is actually pulling NASA along behind it. It wants to go to Mars. Yes, Elon Musk wants to build facilities on the moon, his own base. As I just said, they earn $12 billion a year. That's half of NASA's budget. They've already raised about $12 billion in private investment capital. It is expected they're going to bring in around $75 billion in cash in this IPO.
1: Yep.
9: That's going to give them $100 billion in cash with $12 billion coming every year, and that's going to go up as Starlink continues to grow.
1: What a genius, huh?
9: They have the money to do anything they want, and they're going to do it. And as we all can see, they're very capable of doing so.
1: And where's China stand in all of this, Robert?
9: All right, so China has its own space program, and they're very aggressive right now with their government. It's a top-down operation. They've tried to copy capitalism, but it's a pseudo-system because the government can confiscate things whenever it wants. So they've gotten some innovation. They have a space station. In many ways, they're the most... They're in many ways more effective than we are. At least they're much more effective than NASA is right now. But they are a government top-down thing.
1: Well, let's find out how far China has advanced when we come back. Plus, we'll open up the phone lines with space historian Robert Zimmerman. The lines are now open.
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0: I'm Dave Packer. The Texas State Health Department urging doctors to be on the lookout for potential New World screwworm cases in humans, especially if they've been in contact with cattle infected with the pest. This while noting there has been no known human-to-human spread yet. The U.S. Agriculture Secretary confirming the parasite's been detected in Texas, but Secretary Brooke Rollins asserts
1: the food supply is not compromised at all. This is not a disease. It is not a virus. It is simply an insect that lands in a wound and lays eggs that like to eat the flesh around the wound.
0: Concerned that this will drive the price of beef higher. President Trump looking to reassure skeptical Republicans, pushing back on his latest picks for key positions. The president said housing official Bill Pulte will not be the permanent director of national intelligence. He has little, if any, experience in intelligence. But Trump says, as acting DNI, Pulte may, quote, find out some things about rigged elections. And Trump's plan to name Todd Blanche as attorney general, also facing an uphill battle.
2: In addition to facing tough questions about January 6th, Todd Blanche will also have to answer for the Justice Department's handling of the Epstein files. Former Attorney General Pam Bondi on the Hill last week told lawmakers that Blanche was the one in charge of the process and the entire release of the Epstein files.
0: ABC's Mary Bruce in the House.
3: The ayes are 226, the nays are 195. The bill is passed, and without objection, the motion to reconsider is laid upon the table.
0: 18 Republicans, nearly all Democrats, voted to pass a bill to provide nearly $2 billion in aid to Ukraine and sanction key segments of the Russian economy. A deadly shooting in Northern California leaving three people wounded and an 18-year-old dead in the parking lot of a high school at a graduation ceremony. Police say there's no ongoing threat and they are following up on leads. You're listening to ABC News.
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17: It's 105 in the Loud Security System Traffic Center. A slow rolling for 20 westbound indicator. Left lane's knocked out near Wesley Chapel Road, exit 68. Avoid the squeeze play by taking Covington Highway towards the metro. And also 20 eastbound just inside of the perimeter. Left lane's knocked out near the Columbia Drive exit. The cab with a few cone zones buzzing during the overnight. Jay Holloway, Triple Team Traffic, 95.5 WSB.
18: I'm WSB meteorologist Christina Edwards. Mostly sunny for Friday. Morning lows in the mid to upper 50s. Daytime highs in the mid 80s.
19: Yeah. I'm Chris Chandler. Later at 5 on Atlanta's Morning News, the last day to play our Grand for Gas contest. 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
8: ABC News, I'm Dave Packer. The Texas State Health Department urging doctors to be on the lookout for potential New World screwworm cases in humans, especially if they've been in contact with cattle infected with the pest. This while noting there has been no known human-to-human spread yet. President Trump's plan to name Todd Blanche as attorney general permanently is facing an uphill battle in the Senate, with both Democrats and some Republicans skeptical.
9: In addition to facing tough questions about January 6th, Todd Blanche will also have to answer for the Justice Department's handling of the Epstein files. Former Attorney General Pam Bondi on the Hill last week told lawmakers that Blanche was the one in charge of the process and the entire release of the Epstein files.
8: ABC News Chief White House Correspondent Mary Bruce. 18 House Republicans and nearly all Democrats voted to pass a bill to provide nearly $2 billion in aid to Ukraine and sanction key segments of the Russian economy. This is ABC News.
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17: It's 1:33 in the Loud Security Systems Traffic Center, 85 northbound in Doraville, with left lane blockage for repairs during the overnight. Cones on near Spaghetti Junction and extending past exit 96. That's Norcrest and Pleasantdale Roads there. But no worries, we're seeing a clean ride as you head into Norcross. And still on the east side in Decatur, a couple of left lanes knocked out on 20 westbound. This near Wesley Chapel, exit 68. And also the new ramp, which is exit 67, that brings us into 285 northbound and southbound. We want to get used to that. We'll keep mentioning that through the night. Jay Holloway, Triple Team Traffic, 95.5 WSB.
5: I'm WSB meteorologist Christina Upwards. Mostly sunny for Friday. Morning lows in the mid to upper 50s. Daytime highs in the mid 80s.

0: 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Later at 5 on Atlanta's Morning News, the last day to play our Grand for Gas contest. 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
11: From ABC News, I'm Dave Packer. President Trump now accusing four GOP congressmen of grandstanding, calling their actions unpatriotic after they helped pass a war powers resolution.
12: Requiring the president to withdraw U.S. forces in Iran unless Congress approves military action. Well, the measure is an uphill battle. It's a sign of the growing fractures within the president's own party over his handling of the war.
11: ABC's Rachel Scott, former Trump national security advisor and U.S. ambassador to the U.N. John Bolton, is expected to plead guilty in his classified records case. Bolton has been an outspoken critic of the president's.
13: Sources tell us Bolton will plead guilty to one count of illegal retention of national security information and will acknowledge he stored sensitive information in his personal diaries. He's agreed to pay a fine of $2.25 million and could face up to 5 years in prison. Bolton has been an unsparing critic of the president.
14: I don't think he's fit for office.
13: President Trump himself was charged with mishandling classified information when he left office. That case later dismissed.
11: ABC News Chief Justice Correspondent Pierre Thomas. Police in Northern California are asking for information after a shooting in the parking lot of a high school graduation ceremony.
15: An 18-year-old victim of the shooting is dead, and three more victims who are 11, 20, and 25 years old are injured after the shooting in the parking lot of Fairfield High School on Wednesday evening. A graduation ceremony had concluded for Sam Yeto Continuation High School. About 1,000 people attended the event. Fairfield police say there are hundreds of potential witnesses. At this time, police say there is no ongoing threat to the public and they are following up on leads. Alex Stone, ABC News.
11: The New World screwworm is an invasive fly that preys on livestock and can have major impacts on the beef industry. Secretary of Agriculture Brooke Rawlinson says the government's surging resources to South Texas where it was spotted on a calf, but she told President Trump that more money is needed. 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
21: It's 204 in the Loud Security Systems Traffic Center. A heads up for Highway 78 eastbound in DeKalb. Work crews clogging a right lane or two near the Brockett Road exit. This is near the border of Clarkston and Tucker there. And also elsewhere in DeKalb, the east side perimeter, that's I-20 eastbound with two left lanes knocked down near exit 66 Columbia Drive, as well as on the westbound side near Wesley Chapel Road 68 has some left lane closures there as well. Might want to take Covington Highway as it starts to back up. Jay Holloway, Triple Team, Traffic 95.5 WSB.
22: I'm WSB meteorologist Christina Edwards. Mostly sunny for Friday. Morning lows in the mid to upper 50s. Daytime highs in the mid 80s.
0: Yeah. I'm Chris Chandler. Later at 5 on Atlanta's Morning News, the last day to play our Grand for Gas contest. 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
9: From ABC News, I'm Dave Packer. A pest that could have a devastating effect on livestock has reached the U.S.
10: The Texas Health Department is urging doctors around the state to be on the lookout for potential cases of New World screwworm. It's a parasitic fly that primarily infests livestock, but on rare occasions, people. Texas just confirmed its first case in decades, found in a three-week-old calf near the southern border. Health officials stress that no human cases have been reported so far and that the risk to the public remains low. Yuri Benajad, ABC News, New York.
9: President Trump says his administration is using hundreds of millions of dollars to upgrade coal-burning power plants. The money will also be used to expand dozens of coal mines. Trump says the investment will benefit nearly a dozen states.
11: When you look at that, those states, West Virginia, Kentucky, North Carolina, Indiana, Tennessee, Arizona, Arkansas, Oklahoma, North Dakota, Wisconsin, what do they all have in common? Trump won them.
12: Wisconsin, but you're
11: I won every one of them.
9: Police say an 18-year-old is dead following a shootout with police in suburban Columbia, South Carolina. As many as 10 suspects may have been involved, say police. ABC's Aaron Katursky.
13: Richland County Sheriff Leon Scott playing multiple body camera videos for reporters.
14: You heard how many times we were shot at.
13: Authorities say officers responded to reports of shots fired at a house, finding several vehicles and a home riddled with bullets, but no victims. Less than 2 hours later, at 1:51 a.m., another report of shots fired at another home in the same neighborhood. Three officers respond and a canine. Officers scramble for cover.
9: Hezbollah rejecting a ceasefire between Israel and Lebanon. They want Israeli troops occupying southern Lebanon to pull out first. Chinese leader Xi Jinping will travel to North Korea next week in his first visit in 6 years. The announcement a day after the North unveiled a new facility to produce the ingredients for nuclear bombs. You're listening to ABC News.
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20: 304, the Loud Security Systems Traffic Center. Nice movements around the metro currently to kick off your Friday. Left lanes blocked on 20 eastbound in DeKalb near Columbia Drive, and as well as 285 eastbound down in South DeKalb. Crews active in left lanes on the outer loop. It's at exit 53 Moreland Avenue in the Conley area. Jay Holloway, Triple Team Traffic, 95.5 WSB.
21: I'm WSB meteorologist Christina Upwards. Mostly sunny for Friday. Morning lows the mid to upper 50s. Daytime highs in the mid 80s.
22: We've all been there.
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26: 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How Atlanta gets there.

0: you know, cultivates into mediumship, that's beautiful. But I would say to everyone, you know, if you feel like you're seeing signs, if you feel like you're connecting with spirit, if you feel like you're intuitive about people, that's awesome. Use your intuition. It's an amazing, it's our seventh sense, right? It's, or is that the sixth sense? Right. It's a really powerful tool that we can use. So it depends on how you're going to develop out your intuition. But if you have a goal that you really want to be a medium and you take your time, then of course you can be. But I would say to people that don't want to be mediums, it's still a blessing and a wonderful thing to kind of activate and build out your intuition.
1: You're the actress Jenny McCarthy thinks the world of you.
0: Oh my gosh. That's so nice. I have to say, like, she is genuine. And I'm not just saying this. She is genuinely one of the nicest, down to earth, coolest people I've been around. I literally couldn't adore her more. She was so cool to connect with.
1: That's great. Erica, what is, in your vision, what is the spirit world?
0: Yeah, the spirit world has many components to it. The spirit world is made up of, you know, in one part, our incredible ancestors and our loved ones. In another part, there's angels. And we also, there's a massive amount of high vibrational spirit guides in spirit as well. Spirit animals are very real. I know there's probably so many animal lovers listening. Sensitives and intuitives usually are very connected to animals. So there is a network, an absolute network of incredible support in spirit for those that are living. And we all come from spirit. And then we all go back to spirit. So really, you know, our time on earth is really a place to learn and to grow. And then we all return home to spirit. But we've got lots of friends there and they want to help. And if you call them, they will help.
1: Do they give us the information we need, whatever it may be?
0: They give us the information that will best serve us in our lives. So there's certain things that won't serve us, that actually wouldn't be good for us, right? So spirit is not our puppet master, and they're not saying like, you can have this and you can't have that, right? But truly, they work with you on a soul level and will give you messages that will truly assist your soul at this time.
1: What does hell mean to a spirit?
0: You know, hell is such a trigger word, isn't it? Right? It's like such a scary thing. I think, you know, we can find hell on earth, right? Within our own minds or with things that we're doing, or, you know, we can find that here, right? Hell is really determined by us. I do know that when we go to spirit, we do review our lives. You know, that can almost sound cliche, but we do. We look at our lives. We look at what we've done. We've looked at the people we've affected. We look at our path that we chose to live. And for people that have done incredible harm, that review period can go on for thousands of years and can be incredibly painful. So is that hell? I don't know. Maybe, but it is something that we create, not something that we get thrown into.
1: What is heaven?
0: Heaven is spirit, right? And also same thing, like, I think people lose sight of how powerful they are in their own lives. You can find heaven right here on earth. You can go outside and go for a walk and see a beautiful bird and feel so good and feel so connected. Like, that's it. That feeling, that's heaven. But all of spirit is heaven. All of spirit is a place that it's oneness, it's connectiveness, it's acceptance, it's joy, it's love. And that is spirit.
1: Would you say the spirit world is looking out for us for our betterment?
0: Absolutely, 100% of the time. So as you said, I've been reading for thousands of people literally all over the world. I have never sat with a single soul that didn't have people looking out for them in the spirit. Loved ones, I cannot recall a time where I worked with someone that didn't have spirit guides. I see angels all around. And it's, you know, some people may not believe that, and that's okay. That's their journey. But I'm here to tell you, you are absolutely loved, surrounded, guided. Every single person listening to this is whether you feel that or not, it's there. Support is there. Love is all around you. And sometimes you have to go within yourself and kind of take some deep breaths in a chaotic world. And that's where you'll find that connection and feel that connection.
1: Does spirit ever turn its back on us?
0: No. It's like, that's like the easiest question for me. It's like, no. You know, spirit is, whether we're relating to it or not. Same thing as God. God is. Whether we're connecting with God or not, it remains.
1: Who is God to you, Erica?
0: I would say God is, period. As I said before, God is everything and everywhere and connects us all. I think, you know, through many religions, there are beautiful, beautiful symbols of God, right? Through all different religions, that there are incredible messengers that have come here and incredible symbols of God. And it's all connected. It's all one. And we are all connected. That's what's amazing. I mean, if you look, so many near-death experiences, right? Everyone says they, when they're crossing over, it's like the thing that they feel most is how connected we all are and how much we're all part of something bigger. And that really, that's God.
1: What has been the most incredible story as a medium you've come across?
0: Oh my gosh, that is a major big question. It's so funny, George, because like amazing things happen every single day when I'm reading, every single day. Like,
1: I bet.
0: Incredible healing. So I wouldn't say this is the most amazing story, but I can give you an example of something really cool that happens.
1: Okay.
0: And something cool.
1: Fire away.
0: So I was reading for a lovely lady. She had four kids. She was a teacher, and unfortunately, her husband crossed over very, very suddenly. She had young kids. And she was wanting to talk to him. They connected. We connected. And her husband kept on saying, I want you to wear the heart necklace. And she's like, I just don't know what that means. He never gave me a heart necklace. And he did not let it go. He's like, you need to wear the heart necklace. And kept talking about it. And kind of in the reading, she stopped and she goes, oh my God. And I'm like, are you okay? And she goes, Erica, I have to tell you, my new boyfriend, because it had been some years, he gave me a heart necklace and I feel so guilty that I have a new boyfriend that I just threw it in a drawer and I just won't wear it because I feel so bad. And here her husband is coming through telling her, you need to wear that heart necklace. He was telling her it was okay. You can love again. And I'm okay with that. And it's things like that, that I just am like, okay, I have to keep going because that's just, it's so special.
1: That is magical, isn't it?
0: It is. And things like that come up. And why do we receive these messages? Because we're supposed to be here. We're supposed to be on earth. We're supposed to keep going and continue to live and really live our journey and find our purpose and keep moving forward.
1: What does it mean, Erica, if our loved ones who have passed on never seem to come back to us?
0: Yeah, you mean like in readings and in life, we don't feel them anymore?
1: We don't feel it. We don't dream about them. They're just gone.
0: Yeah, I totally get that. And I hear that sometimes. It doesn't mean that they're gone. It usually means that they're connecting with you in ways that you're deeming not it. You know what I mean? So like, we're like, okay, if you're still here, like come in the dream, or if you're still here, send me a red cardinal, right? And we don't see those things. So we go, wow, they're just gone. Well, guess what? They may be connecting with you in other ways. So a great thing to do for everyone listening, if you're feeling that way, sit down, take some deep breaths, close your eyes, picture them, or look at a picture of them that you have. Think of a funny memory together. Let their energy kind of come back to you in a good way. And you will feel them. They're right there. They just may not connect with you in these signs or these tests that we give spirit, but they're with you. They're not disappeared.
1: At all?
0: No, I mean, you know, the thing is, does it mean that your loved one is sitting next to you haunting your house? Absolutely not. That's not what's going on. They are in spirit. So they're going to connect with you in a way that's comfortable and available to them. Not all spirit is created equal, right? They don't all just do the red cardinal thing. you may have to find your way that you connect with them. For an example, like my grandma, I never hear words from her. I usually don't, but I can sense her and feel her when she's near. She has a very specific kind of feeling when she drops in. And if I was stuck on a red cardinal, I would miss that. So your loved one may be asking you, go within, remember me, and maybe asking you to connect with your intuition in a different way.
1: Is it magic, Erica?
0: Oh, I think everything's magical. I would say it's not magic, but it's magical. It's beautiful, and it is magical. But when I think of magic, I think of tricks. And true mediumship is not a bag of tricks. It's a genuine desire to connect and to serve and to assist people with a special gift.
1: Where does the devil fit in?
0: Yeah, I mean, listen, I have never seen some scary creature poking people with a hot stick. I don't see it. I think, you know, the devil is an example of like toxic things, bad feelings, people turning dark, things like that. You know, we always want to associate with something, right? So meaning like, you know, for kids to help them capture the magic of Christmas, right? We have Santa Claus. We want to put a face to things. So I think with darkness, like we want to put a face to it. So we have this demon face, right? But hell or devil, you know, can come from anywhere. It can be something that we're grappling with. It can be something dark. It can be, you know, people that have taken terrible turns. That can be, you know, devilish, but it doesn't mean that there's some scary figure that's, you know, controlling them.
1: Erica, we'll come back in a moment with Erica Gabriel as we talk about the life of a medium right here on Coast to Coast AM.
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11: So,
12: ABC News, I'm Dave Packard. The Texas Health Department is urging doctors around the state to be on the lookout for potential cases of New World screwworm. It's a parasitic fly that primarily infests livestock, but on rare occasions, people. Texas just confirmed its first case in decades found in a three-week-old calf near the southern border. President Trump says his administration is using hundreds of millions of dollars to upgrade coal-burning power plants. The money will also be used to expand dozens of coal mines. Trump says the investment will benefit nearly a dozen states.
13: When you look at that, those states, West Virginia, Kentucky, North Carolina, Indiana, Tennessee, Arizona, Arkansas, Oklahoma, North Dakota, Wisconsin, what do they all have in common? Trump won them.
14: Wisconsin,
13: I won every one of them.
12: Chinese leader Xi Jinping will travel to North Korea next week for his first visit in 6 years. The announcement a day after the North unveiled a new facility to produce the ingredients for nuclear bombs. This is ABC News.
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11: This weekend,
14: complete closure of a stretch of I-285 on the west side.
11: 285 construction continues.
14: You have to go I-20 eastbound onto the connector.
11: What could possibly go wrong?
17: Says other roads will see more congestion this weekend.
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19: 333 in the loud security system traffic center. Heads up for 20 eastbound in Decatur. Left lanes out near Columbia Drive, exit 66 inside the perimeter. And also left lanes knocked out on the westbound side. This is slower near the 285 interchange exit 46. Jay Holloway, Triple Team Traffic, 95.5 WSB.
20: I'm WSB meteorologist Christina Upwards. Mostly sunny for Friday. Morning lows in the mid to upper 50s. Daytime highs in the mid 80s.

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9: From ABC News, I'm Dave Packer. President Trump now accusing 4 GOP congressmen of grandstanding, calling their actions unpatriotic after they helped pass a war powers resolution,
10: requiring the president to withdraw U.S. forces in Iran unless Congress approves military action. Well, the measure is an uphill battle. It's a sign of the growing fractures within the president's own party over his handling of the war.
9: ABC's Rachel Scott, former Trump National Security Advisor and U.S. Ambassador to the U.N. John Bolton, is expected to plead guilty in his classified records case. Bolton has been an outspoken critic of the president's.
11: Sources tell us Bolton will plead guilty to one count of illegal retention of national security information and will acknowledge he stored sensitive information in his personal diaries. He's agreed to pay a fine of $2.25 million and could face up to 5 years in prison. Bolton has been an unsparing critic of the president.
12: I don't think he's fit for office.
11: President Trump himself was charged with mishandling classified information when he left office. That case later dismissed.
9: ABC News Chief Justice Correspondent Pierre Thomas. Police in Northern California are asking for information after a shooting in the parking lot of a high school graduation ceremony.
13: An 18-year-old victim of the shooting is dead, and three more victims who are 11, 20, and 25 years old are injured after the shooting in the parking lot of Fairfield High School on Wednesday evening. A graduation ceremony had concluded for Sam Yeto Continuation High School. About 1,000 people attended the event. Fairfield police say there are hundreds of potential witnesses. At this time, police say there is no ongoing threat to the public and they are following up on leads. Alex Stone, ABC News.
9: The New World screwworm is an invasive fly that preys on livestock and can have major impacts on the beef industry. Secretary of Agriculture Brooke Rawlinson says the government's surging resources to South Texas, where it was spotted on a calf, but she told President Trump that more money is needed. 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
22: It's 405 in the Loud Security Systems Traffic Center. Heads up for West Side Road maintenance on the inner loop 25 northbound. A couple of left lanes still knocked out. Possibly traffic pacing as it gets ready to shut down from the night near Cascade Road exit 7 in Fulton County. And also heads up, we have a report of a vehicle stall over in Tucker. This is 285 southbound. That's the inner loop near North Lake Parkway and La Vista Road. So a little ounce of caution there. Jay Holloway, Triple Team Traffic, 95.5 WSB.
23: I'm WSB meteorologist Christina Upwards. Fair skies for this evening. Temperatures will fall to the mid to upper 50s for tomorrow morning. Tomorrow afternoon, mostly sunny, high 85. Increasing humidity on Saturday, morning lows in the mid 60s, daytime highs in the mid 80s.

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1: Thanks.
2: What's your question, Susan?
1: Well, my question is, I would really like some insight as to why my family, and that would be my parents and siblings, have hated me my whole life. It has been a lifelong ordeal, and it's very hurtful and painful. They recently disowned me behind my back. They don't know that I've discovered it. Cut me out of the inheritance out of spite. So if you could give me any insight.
0: Yeah, this is terrible. And I, you know, it is really hard for me to say this, but like, I see this a lot where one member of the family is virtually quote unquote demonized. So all the issues of the family, all the negativity of the family, all the complications or trauma or whatever it is hung on one person. And when you were asking me, like, that's what I felt. It doesn't mean that you haven't been part of this relationship, okay? You have, but it means that you're a catch-all for everything, even things that you weren't involved in. And that's so incredibly painful, right? So there's things that are being hung on you that don't even have anything to do with you. And for whatever reason, you've come into this life and you've served as a mirror for your family and for your siblings. And they don't like what they're seeing. They don't like what they're seeing in the mirror, and you've served as that mirror. And unfortunately, you've taken that hit in your life. And it's just so sad. And I'm so sorry. But I do see other good people in your life. Excuse me, other good people in your life and other people that love you. And, you know, your guides want you to focus on them as much as you can, as hard as that is. You want to work with energetically detaching from your family. And as much as you can, as painful as that is, you have to let them go.
2: Have they been doing this to you, Sue, since you were a kid?
1: Yeah, there's been cycles where I was estranged because I just couldn't take it anymore. And then I would come back into their lives and try to kind of rally. I'm the oldest sibling. And it kind of worked, but it seems like whenever I don't give them what they want, and just try to be my own person, the results aren't good, and it's very painful. And I'm on that cusp right now. I'm at that fork in the road where it's just been, I'm 64. It's just been so many times that I need to make some choices, some hard choices.
0: Yeah, it's toxic. It's toxic energy on you. And it's so sad because they're our family, but you're going to have to protect your own peace at this point. And you've tried time and time again. And your guides, you know, want you to think about those words. I must protect my peace. It doesn't mean you hate them. It doesn't mean you still don't have love for them, but it means in this life, it's so toxic for you and that you have to set them free and virtually take your power back because they have been in control of the situation. So that's left you powerless in some ways. So you have to take your power back. And that will feel good for you, although it's such a sad situation. I just don't want you to take all the blame for this because so much of this isn't even about you. It's about them projecting things onto you, if that makes sense.
2: Erica, is it Susan's spirit guide that come to you or your own guides?
0: Both. So I am currently with my guides who I went with, you know, and got prepared with before doing these readings. And they are working with the person I'm reading's guides, and they're all coming together to help me with my words, to help me understand what the message is.
2: What about your guardian angel? Where does that person come in, that entity?
0: You know, yeah, guardian angels are very cool. Kind of like, you know, the amazing story you told me earlier, like they tap on your shoulder. They're protectors. They're pure beings of love, right? Many people think that angels have always been angels. Like if time is a circle, my friend, you know, it's like the angel has always been. It's not like people go and sprout wings in spirit. So angels are just this beautiful, incredible white light energy of love, of healing and protection. I have seen angels drop into earth, by the way. And you can, you know, even Google incredible angel stories. Like, people will be in a car accident and someone will come up, pull them out of the car, and they don't have a scratch on them, and they turn around to thank the person and they're literally gone. So angels can jump into earth element.
2: Next birthday, May 5th, 1962, 5562. First time caller D is with us in Mississippi. Hi, D.
3: Hey, you guys, how you doing?
2: Good to have you. What's your question?
3: I want to know about my mom. I miss my mom. By my spiritual guide, my mom around me, and it's talking about my life. I'm full of questions. Do I have a third eye or power, anything like this? Tell me about my mom and my life.
2: Did your mother pass?
3: Yeah, I miss her so, yeah.
0: Yeah, you know, it's really interesting with you and your mom, because you have, like, you had such a powerful mother-daughter relationship, but you also had, like, a best friend kinship as well. Yeah. So, you know, it is that, you know, we were talking about soulmates earlier. You know, soulmates can be all different people in your life, and you had that connection with her. And it's interesting. I want to say, like, I'm not saying everything was perfect all the time.
3: Yeah.
0: But you guys were clearly meant to be together in this life, right? The cool thing also about your mom is, like, she is not a struggling soul or a struggling spirit. So she's happily in the spirit world. I think for her, you know, she definitely can see you and sees how much of the time that you get down or you get sad or you get sad on yourself or you get sad in your life. And she's like, no. You need to continue. You need to find your happiness. You need to believe in yourself. You need to find your happiness. Yes. She's very, like, she's like a cheerleader, basically. She's like cheering you on. She's saying, like, go forward. Like, don't get caught up in all the sadness. Don't get caught up in everything sad. Like, you need to go on. You need to feel good. You need to have good people around you. You know what's interesting, though? Mm-hmm. You very easily talk with your mom, Dee. I don't know if you noticed that. Like, you do talk to her. You do connect with her. You were asking about your third eye. Like, you are incredibly intuitive. And, like, I just see you walking around and chatting with her or getting feelings from her often.
3: Oh, great. Great.
0: Are you aware of that you connect with her?
3: No, I've been trying to figure if she's with me or she's around me. And,
0: yes.
3: You know, is she here today, you know?
0: Very much. And, in fact, I think you're connecting with her and you may not realize that. Because you thinking about her. I see you calling to her. I don't know. I see a lovely lady around you. She doesn't look particularly old to me. She looks great. She looked good. But
3: is she like a spirit guide, my guardian angel or something?
0: Does she what, my friend? Sorry.
3: Is she like a spirit guide, my guardian angel? Her birthday was on the 3rd.
0: I don't see her as your guide. I still see her as your mom.
3: Okay,
0: and I still see her as that connection with you through mom. So look at a picture of her, connect with her. You're already doing it. This is what's so funny reading for you. You're already connecting with her. And when you think of her and you think of your memory, it's like she's completely around you. But she's pushing me to tell you, like, please tell her, be happy. Be happy. Be happy in your life. Don't get down. Don't get sad. Don't be sad that I'm gone. You're still here. Go live your life. But she loved you, and you were a light spot in her life. You were a joy in her life. You were so good to her. She feels that so deeply.
2: Erica, have you ever had a spirit not show up?
0: Oh, I've never, ever given a reading where messages weren't coming through. I have not done readings where someone doesn't show up, but I have had readings where someone is like, I want to talk to my neighbor that crossed over, and maybe their grandpa comes instead and the neighbor doesn't come. So yes, absolutely. I've had times where someone was hoping to hear from someone and someone didn't come through. And I can't explain that. I don't control spirit, right? So it does happen.
2: What's the number one message you would love to tell the world?
0: That you're not alone. You are not alone. So many people feel so isolated and so lonely. You are not alone. I have sat with thousands of people, and so many people ask the same things, are feeling the same things, are going through similar things. You are so not alone. You're not only not alone here on earth, but you're not alone in spirit. They are so with you. So if you're feeling lonely right now, you're feeling like, you know, you don't have anyone, it's you do. Reach out, find people in your community, right? That you want to connect with. And you can also connect with spirit, and spirit loves you as well. You are not alone.
2: Do you ever come across a non-believer?
0: Yes, but that is rarer for me than it used to be. And when people are like, I'm a non-believer, why should I believe you? I literally am like, you shouldn't. You should listen to yourself. If you don't like mediums, definitely don't hang out with a medium. I'm fine with that. I think everyone, you know, has their own belief system, and people should honor what they believe. They need to honor what feels right in their soul. I am definitely not here to convince people of anything. I'm just here to serve if someone is open and available and wants me to assist them.
2: And you're also a wayfinder. What is that in 10 seconds?
0: A wayfinder is assistance in finding your way to your purpose in this life, to find clarity.
2: All right, we're going to come back and take final calls with Erica Gabriel in just a moment right here on Coast to Coast AM.
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5: This is the Bloomberg Black Business Beat. Music executive Larry Jackson could have been set for life if he had stayed at Apple. For years, he worked there as global creative director of Apple Music and helped to foster the tech giant's relationship with major artists like Drake, Taylor Swift, Frank Ocean, and more. But he took a leap of faith to create his own music company called Gamma and spoke to Bloomberg about why working with so many top-tier talents led him to try to strike out on his own.
6: The common thing that I heard in a lot of those conversations was how many albums they had left in their deal. And there was always this sense of restlessness that always seeped to the surface in the conversations that was too unmistakable for me in terms of an opportunity.
5: Gamma functions a lot differently than traditional record labels. It offers artists a lot more control and focuses on helping them build wealth and not just treat them as employees. I'm Bloomberg's Justin Milliner on the Black Business Beat.
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11: Are you going somewhere this weekend? How about next weekend? Or any weekend between now and 3 years from now?
22: There'll be major delays across much of metro Atlanta.
11: 285 construction continues, and it means headaches for Atlanta.
22: The work set to run from Friday evening to early Monday morning.
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24: 435, the Loud Security Systems Traffic Center. As you're traveling on the downtown connector, north-south 75-85, running pretty well for you out there right now. Don't have any major construction zones to slow you down, especially as you head northbound past that Grady curve. Stephanie Stallworth, Triple Team Traffic, 95.5 WSB.
25: I'm WSB meteorologist Christina Edwards. Fair skies for this evening. Temperatures will fall to the mid to upper 50s for tomorrow morning. Tomorrow afternoon, mostly sunny, high 85. Increasing humidity on Saturday, morning lows in the mid 60s, daytime highs in the mid 80s.
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0: 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And then I'll have those open lines for you on Coast to Coast. 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

0: And welcome back, George Norrie with Eric Gabriel. Erica, do the spirits sometimes give you advice for other people?
1: Oh, yeah. That's kind of what it's all about, right? So just being open and available to information for people to get messages that will help them. I really don't get messages for people or read for people unsolicited, right? So I don't like run up to people in the street or anything, you know, or like have coffee with a friend and just start delivering messages, right? I really do have an on-off switch and really focus and, you know, do my absolute best when I'm doing a reading for someone. And I want people to want, you know, if I'm reading for someone, I want them to want to be read. I don't want to just like go after someone, you know, and be like, I have to tell you something. It's better when it's a mutual exchange and people are interested in connecting and interested in working with a medium.
0: And what do you think about reincarnation?
1: Oh, I think that reincarnation is like a huge part of our soul's journey. And sometimes, like, you know, when you stand in front of a mirror and then there's a mirror behind you, like in a bathroom or something, and you can see like 1,000 of yourself, you know how that does that with two mirrors? That's how I see past lives sometimes. For someone, like I'll see someone and it's just rows of past lives lined up behind them. So we all have had a lot of lives. You know, people always say like, oh, they're an old soul. It's like, yes, a lot of people are old souls. We're all old souls in a lot of ways. But I think past lives are fascinating. We talked earlier about the Akashic Records, right? And that's a place where you can go and you can access some of those lives. And, you know, you want to be here and you want to live this life. But sometimes past lives can actually affect your current life.
0: Let's go back to the phones. Next birthday, September 23, 1938. Let's go to Jerry in Las Vegas, west of the Rockies. He's going to be 88 years old. Hi, Jerry.
2: How you doing, George?
0: Good to have you.
2: Happy birthday.
0: Thank you, sir.
2: Yeah, my question is, I was meditating, and I asked in the meditation if I had a spirit guide. And the answer came back and that said, yes, my name is Sirius and I've been with you since Atlantis. So I was wondering if that's my imagination or if I got a message.
1: Oh my gosh. Well, first of all, you do not sound 88. Congratulations. You're amazing. And that's such an incredible thing. And it's so good to talk to you tonight. That is the coolest, most wonderful story. That is exactly what people are so actively working towards, is getting a message like that. That's so awesome. And the fact that you were in, you know, a receptive and calm mental state. You know, most people think that their guide is going to start screaming at them when they're in chaos or busy or running around. It's really a thing where you want to get quiet and you want to get still. And that's when spirit can really work with you in an incredible way. And that's exactly what happened to you. And you know it, and I know it, and everyone listening to it, to us, knows it, that that is your guide speaking to you. And you asked, and you were in a receptive, open state, and you asked, and you got this message, and that message probably felt really good, right?
0: Jerry, how'd you end up in Las Vegas?
2: I got lost one day. No, I was living in Phoenix, and I retired, and I came to Las Vegas, and I've been here for about 13 years now.
0: Good for you. What did you do for a living at the time?
2: Oh, I was a Teamster.
0: Ah, Jimmy Hoffa guy.
2: Yeah, I never met Hoffa, but I played golf with Presser in Cleveland, because I'm originally from Cleveland.
0: I knew Hoffa. He was a toughie.
2: Yeah, he sure was. And he was really for the men, too, you know.
0: He was a good unionist. There's no doubt about that.
2: Yes, he was.
0: And, you know, with all the money he invested in Vegas with the mob, he didn't lose a penny.
2: Well, you know, I was here in 1964. I came down with some guys that were connected. And then from there, I went to San Francisco, and a friend of mine was a purchasing agent for Memorex. And you heard of that company.
0: Yep.
2: Yeah, and they told me to buy some stock. I never bought some stock, though, you know.
0: You would have made some money. Well, stay healthy, my friend. Do the spirits ever tell you about the world, Erica, what things are like?
1: Yes. like with world events. I've seen a lot of weather events. I also have had people call me from high conflict places. I won't say where, but high conflict places in the world. And they're scared. So they'll ask, you know, am I going to be able to stay in my house or is it too dangerous here? Or they'll ask questions. And through those questions, I will receive answers and it will reveal things about that are legitimately going on the planet. And weather is also a big, big thing that comes up. I was on here on New Year's, which was so amazing. And definitely some New Year's things will come through about the vibration of the new year to come. So absolutely, there's definitely specific world events that come through in readings, but I don't just like seek them out in my free time, if that makes sense. I'm not like sitting here like, tell me what's going to happen, you know, in this area or that area. It usually comes through when other people are asking about them.
0: Next birthday, 6/19/58, June 19, 1958. Let's go to Timmy on the wild card line. Hi, Timmy. Go ahead.
3: Guys, thanks for taking my call.
0: Sure thing, buddy.
3: Seems like I was tapped on the shoulder about an hour ago, and I was supposed to ask Erica something about a committee up there or something that has to do with me. I don't know what that means.
1: Oh, that's so cool. You asked me about a what? A community?
0: Committee.
3: A committee.
1: Oh, a committee in spirit?
0: Yes.
3: I think so up there. I see a white room like a, and they're looking down through windows. I don't know.
1: Oh, okay. So yeah. So thank you for your question. It's nice to talk to you. So I think what they're trying to tell you is that you have, you know, everyone has kind of a network of guides, right? So like when I see my guides, I see a whole kind of semicircle of guides, right? And they come forward at different times. So they're telling you, go into that room that you see, just go in with gratitude and ask which guide is stepping forward in your life right now. So I see something similar. So I do understand what you're saying. It's like a white space. I see a whole semicircle of guides. My main guide is standing in the middle, and at different times, other guides step forward. So like if I'm having, God forbid, knock on wood, a health issue, I have a guide that works with me on a physical level. So the idea for you is they want you to go deeper, go in, connect with your guides. There's one that really wants to work with you and probably just tapped you on the shoulder. I actually have a workshop on my website right now about how to get to know your guides better. And I think that's what you're being called to do, because as you move forward over this next year, you're going to be asked to make some decisions and your guides are telling you, we're around if you want help.
3: Okay, wonderful. Thanks so much.
0: Okay, thank you.
1: Thank you.
0: How many guides come at you at one time, Erica?
1: Yeah, so I have a main guide that I work with, and that's really who I am with during this reading, but I see the other guides there as well. So before I read, I'll usually work with guides that are kind of connected to the earth, right? So they'll kind of help me prepare my body and clear out any energy. And then I kind of elevate and work with a different room of guides. So I did understand what he was saying with like a room. So I kind of work with a different room of guides. They're in a semicircle. And then I see my main guide standing in the middle. And that's who I usually go to and work with during readings.
0: Next up, let's go to the birthday of May 17th, 1953, 5/17/53. Bonnie is with us in Niagara Falls, Canada. Hello, Bonnie. Welcome to the program.
4: Oh, thanks, George. Hi, Erica.
1: Hi, Bonnie.
4: It's July 17th, 1953.
1: Thank you.
0: Okay, we had it wrong. July 17th, 1953.
4: Right. So my situation is sort of odd. Everyone that I ever cared for has died. I'm left alone here, and I'm feeling that maybe this is supposed to be teaching me some universal lesson, and I was just wondering what the heck it is that I'm all alone, and, you know, it's just an odd situation to be in. Any guidance of what I'm doing here?
1: Yeah, absolutely. So first of all, thanks for calling. And second of all, I'm planning a trip to Niagara Falls this summer. My son said it was on his bucket list. So I love that's where you're from. That's a good sign for me. So first of all, I am so sorry that you have lost so many people. That is really tragic and challenging. I think, you know, there's also a component of you being there for them. Right. So you were there for them and now you're on your own. But the idea is that this, their passing and their crossing was not meant to be your end. It wasn't. That was their time. Everyone has their own path. Everyone has their own time. Your story is not over yet. And your soul, it needs to go on here on earth. So for you, it is finding what brings you happiness, meeting new people. It's allowing yourself to move forward and not feeling guilty because you're the one left behind. I know that's really hard. It's like people say there's like survivor guilt, right? Where you're just like, why am I the only one here? Should it have been me? You're questioning so many things, but know that you're supposed to be here. It is not your time. You have much more time left. And so you're saying, what is my point of being here? It is to go on, to find your happiness, to find out who you are even more, and to find your path and not give up.
0: Never give up, Erica. Never.
1: Mm-hmm. Yep. Ever. There's always hope and there's always another day. And you know, for Bonnie, she's really meant to continue on. There's more things for her to learn here. It's not over yet.
0: Follow-up question, Bonnie?
5: Pardon me?
0: Do you have a follow-up?
5: No, that was it. Thank you very much, Erica.
1: Oh, it was a blessing talking to you. Thank you so much.
0: Next up, let's go to November 19, 1954. Tim's with us in Alberta, Canada. Hello, Timmy. Go ahead.
6: Hey, Timothy. Yeah, George, happy 76. And Erica, I got a happy birthday from George when I turned 70 on this program a year and a half ago. And coast to coast, I was telling a story about we found a missing Learjet that went missing on Christmas Eve. And we're going to do a project. It was Major Ed Bames that you know of and Art Bell. And we'd set it up anyways. The show ended up 4 back then. And we hung up the phone. And an angel drop-in came in New Hampshire in the bush, known as a forestry worker, and found that missing Learjet that very same morning. And it was like the firefighter that dropped in over top of the furniture store for George. But our coast-to-coast drop-in didn't want to be identified, which is really too bad. And, boy, that's something we'd like to look into in the future. But I'm wondering about a dream, Erica.
1: Yeah, talk to me.
6: Senator Nick Begich and the House Leader, Boggs, they went missing 1972 in a twin-engine Cessna going from Anchorage to Juneau. Weather was bad, et cetera, et cetera. So anyways, he was on, it was about a year and a half ago. He's been on since then, but he was on for the program. And that night, after listening to the story, I went to NTSB. I brought it up. I read the report. And then I wrote on my wall beside my bed, I just said, identify the aircraft and the people on board. And I asked if it's on the land, like in the mountains, or it's in the water, because the coastline is usually the route you take. And I had a dream that night that took me and put me on a beach. And this beach had an old site on it, and there was something on it that I recognized that started, you know, my investigation that led to Google Earth, and I found exactly where I was standing, because there were so many things around that I noticed from the dream. I don't have to close my eyes. And I'm standing outside right now and talking on my phone, so everybody can hear this, I guess. But I'm just wondering who put me there? Who put me on that beach in that dream?
1: That is wild. And that's such an amazing story. Thank you for sharing that. So to me, and I think I understand the story correctly, but to me, you're basically like astral jumping, where you're asleep and your subconscious is taking you somewhere because your whole being wants to know the answer. So that's like an astral jumping situation where you're asleep, but your soul is kind of journeying and traveling. I didn't know what astral jumping was until it happened to me a few times. And I'm like, what is happening here? So this can absolutely happen, especially if you're someone that's so interested in these mysteries. And for you, develop your skill. That's a beautiful gift if you're able to see things or find things. I would really work with your own intuition and develop this out. Look if there's any kind of courses you can do to develop your intuition. But I think a lot of that and what happened was you. I don't just think that someone, you know, plucked you out and stuck you there, right? There's so much like, you know, we think that there's kind of some kind of puppet master happening, like taking us to do things. I really feel that was you. That's your subconscious. That's your, you know, spiritual endeavor and your gift. And you were able to go there, especially because you're interested in all of this and all of this information. It's like you asked and you received. And I think that had a lot to do with you and your own incredible intuition.
0: Erica Gabriel, her website is linked up at coasttocoastam.com. Thanks, Erica. For Dan Galanti, Tom Danheiser, Sue Trikas, Lex Lonehood, Sean Laudasur, Alec Fernandez, Stephanie Smith, Tim Benall, George Knapp, and Richard Serrett, I'm George Norrie. Somewhere out there on Coast to Coast AM, we'll see you on our next edition. Until then, be safe, everyone.

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14: Good Friday morning. It's 5 o'clock. I'm Chris Chandler. This is Atlanta's morning news. Thank you for waking up with us. Our top local stories.
15: Another round of closing all lanes in both directions for part of I-285 begins tonight.
16: A new shelter opens in Forsyth County to accommodate extra animals.
14: These stories coming up in less than 90 seconds. First, let's get traffic and weather for the first time this morning. Here's Martin McKay.
17: And that west side perimeter comes into focus because traffic pacing currently underway on the outer loop. I see the jam beginning at I-20. That's 285 southbound I-20 past Cascade Road. Once you get past exit 7, you're in good shot heading to the airport exit at Camp Creek Parkway exit 2. But right now, a jam forming just south of I-20 on 285 southbound. Next report at 510 from the Loud Security Systems Traffic Center. Triple Team Traffic 95.5 WSB.
18: Mostly sunny, big warm-up today. After a cool start, we get to 85. Partly cloudy and warm again tomorrow, low 65, high 86. And then partly to mostly cloudy Sunday, 20% chance of rain and a high of 85. I'm Channel 2 Action News Chief Meteorologist Brad Nitz, 95.5 WSB.
14: It's 65 degrees here at our studio in Midtown Atlanta at 5:01. Our top local story this morning.
19: Lanes will begin to shut down in that corridor around 7 p.m.
14: Yes, indeed. Entering another weekend of having a big stretch of I-285 fully closed for road work. All lanes, both directions to close just as they did 3 weekends ago.
16: Here we go again. All lanes of I-285 on the west side between Cascade Road and Martin Luther King Drive will be off the map this weekend.
19: 285 is a circle, so that leaves a lot of that circle left for you to use, but that does mean it's going to be congested on other major interstates and arteries.
16: Georgia DOT's Natalie Dale says you'll likely see a mishmash of detours since people's weekend plans are so unique.
19: Figure out ahead of time and in real time what that means for you.
16: Dale says the contractor starts moving in at 7 p.m. Friday and the interstate reopens at 5 a.m. Monday. 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
14: All part of a major rebuild of the interstate from South Fulton Parkway and College Park up to Cobb County. All this to take about 3 years, cost $366 million. 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With more news, here are Judd Hickenbotham and Cheryl Castro.
16: In a statement on social media, MART officials react to the announcement of a federal investigation into the agency's safety.
20: Violence has no place on our transit system, and the safety of our patrons and employees is our number one priority.
15: Interim CEO Jonathan Hunt insists they're committed to enhancing safety efforts by increasing officers at MARTA stations. He also says they're increasing investments into a program dealing with mental health issues and homelessness. The investigation follows several recent violent incidents at MARTA stations, including last week's fatal stabbing at the Oakland City station.
0: The opening match of the World Cup is a week from today, while Atlanta's first match is in 10 days. Former Homeland Security official John Cohen says the U.S. faces a heavy threat environment that's not been seen before.
21: Efforts to disrupt the games through bomb threats, swatting calls, drones, or even deep fake videos meant to confuse the public. They're preparing to deal with the type of crime that usually resides around these types of events, like human trafficking and drug trafficking.
0: He notes that the resources that would normally be available for the event have either been reassigned or taken away, in part because of the recent government shutdown.
15: Also comes as the White House looks for a new director of national intelligence, with Tulsi Gabbard set to step down at the end of the month. President Trump now says his choice of Bill Pulte to replace Gabbard would only be temporary.
22: In fact, the president said that he's in the process right now of interviewing candidates who would be the permanent DNI.
15: The White House correspondent John Decker notes lawmakers have serious questions about Pulte's experience. He currently serves as the president's finance chief and has never held a position involving national security.
0: It's 5:04. In a last-minute security change, FIFA announces it will now allow fans to bring water bottles inside venues hosting World Cup matches, including Atlanta's Mercedes-Benz Stadium. A spokesperson says the decision was made to prevent risk and injury to players and attendees.
15: Yeah, the previous rule would have allowed fans to bring empty, transparent plastic bottles to the matches, but that is no longer the case. FIFA insists prices for bottled water inside stadiums will not exceed standard rates.
0: Updating the conflict in the Middle East, Iran says no tangible progress has been made in negotiations with the U.S. to end the conflict. The regime insists lines of communication are still open, but any attack by Israel on Hezbollah in Lebanon would reignite the fighting.
15: Meanwhile, a leaked confidential report by the United Nations International Atomic Energy Agency says it has not been able to inspect nuclear facilities in Iran that are affected by the conflict.
23: The IAEA reports it cannot provide any information on the current size, composition, or whereabouts of Iran's enriched uranium, or whether Iran has suspended all enrichment-related activities.
15: Mike Hempen reports Iran has pushed back on U.S. demands that it abandon its nuclear program as part of a peace plan.
0: Check back often. We will keep you updated on the conflict in the Middle East here on 95.5 WSB and on the WSB radio app with breaking news from the region when it happens.
15: The Fulton County Board of Assessors expects an extra $46 million for county operations as it approves its tax rates for the year. The big boost comes after the county included appraisals of the massive data centers. Overall, Chairman Lee Morris says they're increasing the tax digest to $5 billion.
24: We believe that we're pretty darn close on most properties that we do appraise.
0: The assessments are set to go out June 16th, and property owners will be allowed to appeal.
15: After a public disagreement between Cobb County and the city of Mableton, the city announces a new phase for its public safety.
25: Amid the ongoing public dispute with Cobb County, Mableton city officials announced they're starting to prepare to launch their public safety division, which will include police services. Mayor Michael Owens tells WSB about the timing of this move.
26: It became pretty apparent that a long year deal with the county was not something that we were going to be able to get.
25: There's
26: going to
25: be a town hall on the issue coming up June 15th. The mayor says right now law enforcement officials will still show up when residents or businesses in the city call and need them to come. Michelle Wright, 95.5 WSB.
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27: Well, sometimes it seems as if no matter how much it rains, you hear on the news or the forecast that the drought is not any better. This morning, we're going to tell you the drought is better, and you'll hear how much when we continue. In just 3 minutes from now, Brad Nitz is here this morning with our exclusive five-day forecast, and we'll check Triple Team traffic for you, too, with Friday's Atlanta's Morning News now underway. I'm Chris Chandler. It's 5:06.
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28: A rebuilding project begins on both sides of I-285.
13: 285 construction continues.
28: A major traffic headache for you.
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13: 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What are your alternate routes?
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13: 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How Atlanta gets there.
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27: Well, it's 5:10. Good morning. This is Atlanta's morning news. And I have to tell you, this is the last day to play in our Grand for Gas contest. You will have five chances to win $1,000 during the day today. And the first is coming, just as it's been for the last several weeks now, at 8:11 this morning with the keyword. But make sure you play this morning or at some point today, because this is it. And certainly, you know, the gas prices are just about to take a big old jump here in Metro Atlanta and around Georgia with that gas tax going back into effect. $1,000 would certainly help. To get live team coverage of traffic and weather now, we will start on I-285 construction, as so often, into the 5 o'clock hour. Here's Martin McKay.
17: Trying to get those barrels to the left shoulder, Chris. 285 southbound, the outer loop leaving Cascade Road, exit 7. The bunch-up begins just south of I-20 as crews continue to do their work to clear that construction on the west side. Just have some patience, or maybe you want to opt to come into downtown Atlanta. Ashley Frasca has you covered there.
8: That's a pretty easy ride on the downtown connector, 7585, both north and south, moving through the heart of the city. 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Triple Team Traffic, 95.5 WSB.
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18: Warming up quickly today. We'll top out at 85 with a mostly sunny sky. A few more clouds today than we've seen the last couple of days. And those clouds gradually increase through the weekend. Partly cloudy Saturday, low 65, high 86. And for Sunday, partly to mostly cloudy, 20% chance of a stray shower. Most of us stay dry Sunday, low 69, high 85. Now my five-day forecast for Monday and Tuesday. Mostly cloudy Monday, some scattered showers, a few storms, rain chance 40%. Low 70, high 84. And we'll keep a 40% chance of rain Tuesday. Low 70, high 83. Recapping today's forecast, mostly sunny and 85. I'm Channel 2 Action News Chief Meteorologist Brad Nitz, 95.5 WSB.
27: Around the metro early this morning, a little bit warmer than it was this time yesterday. We're showing 65 here at our studio in Midtown Atlanta. Good morning to you. It is Friday. It's Friday, June the 5th. This is Atlanta's Morning News. I'm Chris Chandler. Small businesses, are they hiring? these days. The answer coming up on our money update in about

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1: He testifies before Congress on Blanche and his role in the investigation of late sex trafficker Jeffrey Epstein.
2: She told the House Oversight Committee that her deputy, Todd Blanche, was, quote, leading the Epstein matter and the release of everything from the beginning. When a lawmaker accused her of blaming Blanche, Bondi pushed back and said he did a, quote, excellent job with the release of 3 million files.
3: Correspondent Peter Harlambous says a group of former Justice Department officials have pushed back on Blanche's nomination, noting he has never stopped being the president's personal attorney. Giving him the job would be a rejection of the rule of law.
1: The U.S. House passes a measure to provide almost $2 billion in additional war aid to Ukraine while also imposing new sanctions on Russia. The measure includes money for Ukrainian security and reconstruction, along with another $8 billion in loans for Ukraine's defense.
3: Yeah, despite opposition from GOP leadership, 18 Republicans voted in favor of the bill. It is not expected to make it through the Senate, though, without an endorsement from the president.
1: It's 5:14. Last month's heavy rains improved drought conditions across North Georgia. Sid King with the National Weather Service in Peachtree City says the state has moved from a level of extreme drought to severe drought.
4: Over the month of May, across the majority of the state of Georgia, we've gotten generally between about 6 to 12 inches of rain, with several steady rounds of rainfall, especially in the last couple of weeks of the month.
3: But he says we're not out of the woods yet, and a long period without rain could erase the recent improvements.
1: We have new details on last month's incident near the airport in Newark, New Jersey, in which a plane coming in for landing clipped a delivery truck on a nearby highway.
5: Investigators say the pilots navigated three rapid runway changes as they descended in strong winds, eventually told to land at Newark's shortest runway.
3: Reporter Rhiannon Alley says the first officer could be heard telling the captain that his airspeed and altitude were too low. The plane landed safely but had significant damage to its body. No one was seriously hurt.
1: A ruling by the U.S. Supreme Court reinforces the penalty power at the FCC.
6: Verizon and AT&T were hit with fines totaling more than $100 million by the FCC. The companies paid but alleged the penalties amounted to a coercion to pay and violated their constitutional right to a jury trial.
3: But reporter Brian Clark says the high court upheld the FCC's power to impose those penalties and notes that the fines do not settle the company's legal obligations and their ability to challenge them in court.
1: Well, it seems financial independence is elusive for many Americans who rely on their parents for support.
7: Northwestern Mutual reports that 42% of Americans age 18 and older say they're relying on their parents for financial help. That includes a third of Gen X. Meanwhile, 20% of Americans say they believe they will never be independent. Inflation and rising living costs, especially housing, are making it harder for people to achieve financial independence by driving up everyday expenses, according to a private wealth advisor at Northwestern Mutual. I'm Bloomberg's Gina Cervetti for 95.5 WSB.
3: It's 5:16.
8: Coming up at 5:21, we'll get the weekend weather and we'll get you to work on time. Check of your money for the first time this Friday. Here's Bloomberg's Andrew O'Day.
9: The last time hiring plans by the nation's small businesses were this bleak, the world was on COVID lockdown. The National Federation of Independent Business says the share of U.S. small business owners planning new hires fell in May to the lowest since May 2020, with only 9% planning to create new jobs over the next 3 months. And the share of businesses struggling to fill existing job openings slid to 29%, also the lowest in 6 years. An hour ahead of Wall Street's opening bell this morning, we get a full measure of insight into the job market when the Labor Department issues its employment and unemployment report for May, expected by most economists to keep reflecting the recent pattern of low hiring and low firing. Bloomberg surveyed economists think we will hear that 85,000 more jobs were added to the nation's economy than were taken away, with the unemployment rate expected to hold steady at 4.3%.
8: We will find out at 8:30. In advance of that, stock futures are mixed. Dow up just a little bit, S&P down just a little bit, but again this morning, the NASDAQ futures way down, more than 1% before that opening bell at 9:30. I mentioned the gas tax earlier. Still hasn't kicked back in for the most part around Metro Atlanta. AAA's average for a gallon of regular unleaded equal to yesterday has not jumped. $3.86 a gallon as we start the weekend here around the area. Atlanta's morning news continues in just 4 minutes from now.

0: We'll get the weekend weather for you. Brad Nitz is in this morning. We'll get triple team traffic for you. And it is the ultimate, literally the ultimate theater honor for a Metro Atlanta teacher. This is pretty cool coming up. It's 518.
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0: 522 live team coverage of traffic and weather starts on Interstate 20 this time around. Here's Mark McKay.
13: Where you've got to rub the sleep out of your eyes and pay attention as you leave Lithonia Stonecrest, get into that to work zone in DeKalb County, and navigate the new ramp that opened yesterday morning at this time. I-20 westbound, you have to exit onto I-285. You got to do it just past Panola Road. Exit 67 will take you to the 285 north and southbound ramps along with Wesley Chapel Road. Yesterday morning, a whole lot of confusion kept the pressure on Candler Road throughout the morning. Watching 285 construction go away, Ashley Fresca.
7: Yes, there's going to be a stretch that's shut down for the weekend beginning tonight. And 285 in that same area, the construction is cleared for this morning as you travel south between I-20 and Cascade Road. 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Next report at 5:30 from the Loud Security Systems Traffic Center, Triple Team Traffic, 95.5 WSB.
14: High clouds moving in. Will be mostly sunny and 85 this afternoon. Partly cloudy tomorrow, low 65, high 86. And then a 20% chance of a stray shower or thunderstorm on Sunday. Most of us stay dry, low 69, high 85. I'm Channel 2 Action News Chief Meteorologist Brad Nitz, 95.5 WSB.
0: 65 degrees here in Midtown Atlanta. It's 524.
15: Well, it's expected to be a booming experience at Little River Park. The city of Woodstock says construction at the park entrance will involve blasting today. A test blast is expected at noon at the base of the hill closest to the Trickum roundabout.
16: Yeah, the Parks and Rec Department says Trickum Road in front of the park will be closed for about 5 to 10 minutes during the test. If all goes well, blasting's also planned for Tuesday through Friday of next week, starting at noon each day.
15: A Clayton County theater teacher is set to receive a Tony Award this weekend.
17: Utopian Academy for the Arts Middle School theater teacher Freddie Hendricks is speechless about the national honor.
18: Oh, man, I have no words for what I just feel so honored.
17: And the third time's the charm for Hendricks.
18: This is my third nomination for this particular award, and I had honorable mention for the last two.
17: You'll hear his name if you tune in to the Tonys and the name of several of his former students also up for Tony Awards. Lisa Nicholas, 95.5 WSB.
16: The first annual Black Music Week wraps up here in Atlanta. 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
19: When we say Black American Music or Black Music Awards, this is not necessarily about race, creed, or color. It's about the art form of Black music.
15: Michael Molden, chairman of the Black American Music Association, says he hopes the world recognizes that Atlanta is the epicenter of Black music, and he says the future is bright for these types of events. The festivities wrap up tomorrow with a 5-on-5 youth soccer tournament at Morehouse College. It's 525.
0: Here's WSB consumer expert Clark Howard.
20: Recently, I talked about how to pick out what insurance you should have when you rent a car, but I want to tell you how to ensure you can protect your wallet another way. Rental car companies are really, really on the job about trying to find any dents, dings, scratches, whatever that you put on the car while you're renting it. So before you leave, you want to totally take your phone and shoot a video of the vehicle you're renting and do the same thing when you return it to prove whatever damage they allege, you didn't do it. Here's another thing. If you go to get in your rental car when you first are renting it and there's damage inside the car, let's say the fabric is torn or there's damage inside, you go get another car before you leave. Because guess what else they'll charge you for? They'll charge you for the damage inside the car, too.
0: How much property tax one of those big new data centers ought to have to pay in Georgia? That story coming at 5:30. 5:26 now.
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25: The winds of change are blowing. Hi, it's meteorologist Glenn Burns. I'm not forecasting the weather. 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
0: Good morning. It's 5:30. I'm Chris Chandler. Atlanta's Morning News continues. Thank you for waking up with us. Our top local stories.
16: A new way of assessing data centers will generate millions of dollars in tax revenues for Fulton County.
15: Recent rains pull much of North Georgia out of the extreme drought category.
0: These stories and more in less than 90 seconds. First, though, traffic and weather. Here's Mark McKay.
13: Much better flow now on the west side perimeter, which will shut down again after rush hour tonight through the weekend. 285 north and southbound MLK Junior Drive, Cascade Road below I-20 between I-20 and Highway 166 Langford Parkway. The detours that were set up last month will be in place starting tonight all the way till Monday morning. Next report at 5:40 from the Loud Security Systems Traffic Center. Triple Team Traffic 95.5 WSB.
14: Cool this morning, warm this afternoon, 85 for high. That's our average this time of year. Mostly sunny, partly cloudy tomorrow, low 65, high 86. And then on Sunday, partly to mostly cloudy, low 69, high 85, with some very isolated showers, storms possible. Sunday's rain chance, only 20%. I'm Channel 2 Action News Chief Meteorologist Brad Nitz, 95.5 WSB.
0: 5:31 now in our top local story.
6: The county is really doing its best to try to value all properties at their fair market value so that all properties are paying their fair share.
0: Fulton County property owners will soon be getting their assessments, and the County Board of Assessors approves a new approach to the way taxes are collected for data centers. Change could result in millions of dollars more revenue.
8: The plan increases the county's overall tax digest to $5 billion. Chairman Lee Morris says each property will get a notice of assessment on June 16th to see their new appraisals.
6: Our appraisers looked at an income kind of approach for the data centers that's based on the megawatts that are generated out of it.
8: Each property owner can appeal. Morris says this could bring in around $46 million in additional revenue for county operations. Mary Ryan Howarth, 95.5 WSB.
0: Fulton County Commission Chairman Rob Pitt said earlier this week the data centers were underassessed by the previous methods. He believes this change will more accurately reflect their value and fair tax burden. He also says it levels the playing field to make the tax collection process more fair for individual homeowners. 5:32 now. With more news, here are Judd Hickenbotham and Cheryl Castro.
15: It'll be deja vu for drivers on the perimeter this weekend. They face a second full closure of all northbound and southbound lanes on I-285 between Martin Luther King Jr. Drive and Cascade Road.
9: It's 7 p.m. Friday. The contractor will begin to shut down the road. Now, there is a staged process for that, and that has to do a lot with safety, just making sure that they safely get their crews out there, the equipment they need, the materials.
16: The Georgia DOT spokeswoman Natalie Dale says I-285 reopens on the west side at 5 o'clock Monday morning. The closure supports the ongoing I-285 west side reconstruction project.
15: Remember to stay tuned here to 95.5 WSB and download the WSB radio app. Our traffic team will keep you informed around the clock throughout the weekend on how to navigate around the I-285 closure.
16: One worker is dead, another is hospitalized with life-threatening injuries after a crash near Hartsville-Jackson.
3: 2GDOT contractors were landscaping the grassy area along I-85 northbound near the North Inner Loop Road ramp Thursday afternoon when authorities say a white Chevy Malibu lost control, went up on the median, and hit those two workers, then fled the scene. The contractors were taken to Grady. One of them died from his injuries. The second was listed in serious condition. According to the report, a short time later, the driver returned to the scene and confessed to police he was the one driving. He was arrested and taken into custody. No word yet on any charges. Michelle Wright, 95.5 WSB.
15: It's 5:34. After a lot of back and forth with Cobb County, the city of Mableton announces it will develop its own public safety division.
4: We want to make sure that Mableton is a city where people have no doubt that public safety is first and foremost in the minds of myself as mayor and our city council and our city at large.
16: Mableton Mayor Michael Owen says they're looking to establish an independent division for the city, which would include law enforcement services. There will be a town hall on the issue on June 15th.
15: MARTA releases a social media statement reassuring public safety following a federal investigation into recent stabbing deaths. Interim CEO Jonathan Hunt says the transit agency and its police force are taking these recent incidents at stations seriously.
5: We are committed at MARTA to enhancing these efforts, including more officers in the stations, on the train platforms, and on train patrols.
16: Hunt says MARTA also has 12,000 security cameras in the system. He says MARTA is increasing its investment in an outreach program to assist riders who are dealing with mental health issues or homelessness.
15: The threat level is unprecedented a week ahead of the World Cup's first game and amid the conflict in the Middle East. A former Homeland Security official John Cohen weighs in.
7: This is all happening at a time where the U.S. is experiencing a threat environment that is highly volatile, complex, and the most dangerous I've seen in the 42 years that I've been involved in law enforcement and Homeland Security.
16: Yeah, the global event involving games here in Atlanta also comes as Tulsi Gabbard leaves her post as National Intelligence Director at the end of the month. And Cohen says it's crucial to have experienced people in place in key roles when it comes to security, emergency management, and homeland security.
15: Meanwhile, Bill Pulte, the man President Trump has chosen to replace Gabbard as head of national intelligence, faces new scrutiny over his lack of experience.
17: Pulte will oversee 18 intelligence agencies despite having no experience in the intelligence field. Republican Senator Mitch McConnell, without naming Pulte, suggested he's unfit for the job, saying the role requires extensive national security experience.
16: Karen Hua reports President Trump now says Pulte will fill the role temporarily, not permanently.
15: One of the biggest AI companies on the planet is now calling for a worldwide slowdown or freeze on developing the technology.
18: Anthropic is out with a new warning. It says the technology is advancing so quickly that AI systems may soon be able to improve themselves without human help. And experts warn the implications of that could be enormous.
16: Sophie Flay reports Anthropic reveals its AI assistant Claude now writes 80% of the company's code. It's 5:36.
0: That's not alarming at all. That last story there. Coming up when Atlanta's morning news continues in just 3 minutes from now, new help for some wayward pooches in one of our North Metro suburb counties. Plus, we will get traffic, and then Brad Nitz is here this morning. He's got our exclusive five-day forecast that will cover the full weekend for you. Chance of rain is coming, and he'll tell us when. 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It's 5:37.
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0: Oh, we made it to Friday. Good morning. This is Atlanta's Morning News at 540. I'm Chris Chandler. You heard the hours there a minute ago, 8, 10, 12, 2, 5 for our Grand for Gas contest. Certainly no secret or surprise by now. The keyword here on Atlanta's Morning News comes at 8:11 this morning. It's your chance to win $1,000. And as a matter of fact, it is your last chance to win $1,000 here on this show and on all the other shows today. Our Grand for Gas contest ends after today. Make sure you play today. Play this morning, 8:11. Time for the keyword. Channel 2 Action News Chief Meteorologist Brad Nitz is in this morning. He'll have our exclusive five-day forecast for us. We'll check Triple Team traffic, though, right before, starting with downtown Atlanta. Mark McKay.
13: No concerns. If you're heading to the airport, use the connector with confidence. 7585 southbound, leaving 17th Street Atlantic Station past Georgia Tech and the I-20 interchange. No trouble to the airport using 75 or 85 and up past Hartsfield into downtown and midtown. The northbound connector works well. Well, not all the construction on the interstate has gone away, Ashley Frasca.
25: Watching a work zone down in Stockbridge, 75 southbound, passing Highway 138 before you get past where the 675 ramp merges on. Be careful of crews again in that left lane headed between Clayton and Henry counties. 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Triple Team Traffic, 95.5 WSB.
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14: Low humidity and mostly sunny today, although cool this morning. We'll top out at 85, partly cloudy and 86 tomorrow. And then for Sunday, partly to mostly cloudy, low 69, high 85. Sunday's rain chance 20%, a slight chance of a stray shower storm in the afternoon. Now my five-day forecast for Monday and Tuesday. We'll have some scattered showers and storms back both Monday and Tuesday. Rain chance 40%, Monday's high 84. We'll keep a 40% chance of rain Tuesday, low 70, high 83. Recapping today's forecast, mostly mostly sunny and a high of 85. I'm Channel 2 Action News Chief Meteorologist Brad Nitz, 95.5 WSB.
0: A little warmer this morning than it was yesterday. Temperatures low to mid-60s around the metro right now. 65 degrees here at our studio in Midtown Atlanta. Well, good morning to you. It is June the 5th. It is Friday. I'm Chris Chandler. You're listening to Atlanta's Morning News and the latest field, the latest industry about to see big AI job cuts, very most likely. That's coming on our money update in about 4 minutes at 5:47. Let's get more stories now. It's 5:43.
16: Well, the rain last month is putting Georgia in a better position despite an ongoing drought.
3: At the start of May, most of Metro Atlanta was in an extreme drought, but meteorologist Sid King with the National Weather Service in Peachtree City says after getting between 6 to 12 inches of rain, most of the metro has been downgraded to a severe drought.
4: But I do want to stress that we are still in a drought across the state. And if we get persistent dry conditions, that those conditions could quickly worsen.
3: King says the forecast should favor continued improvement. Jonathan O'Brien, 95.5 WSB.
15: Fur Kids Animal Rescue opens a new shelter, expanding its Forsyth County campus.
6: It allows us to accommodate 135 dogs on our campus.
15: CEO Samantha Shelton says the shelter will house more canines in better conditions.
6: Each dog does have their own room, so they're not in cages anymore.
16: She says there's also a lot of outdoor space and direct access to the Big Creek Greenway for walks with volunteers. Fur Kids plans to open a medical center in July to improve access to welfare services.
15: New this morning at 5:44, the Senate passes a $70 billion immigration enforcement bill by a vote of 52-47. It comes after weeks of delays and backlash due to an unrelated $1.8 billion settlement fund for those who claim they were persecuted under the Biden administration. Now, the legislation funds ICE and Border Patrol for the next 3 years.
16: Passage comes after several attempts by Democrats and some Republicans to add amendments to permanently ban the anti-weaponization fund. Acting Attorney General Todd Blanche has already said the fund is not moving forward.
15: A federal and local law enforcement officials in Atlanta say the streets are safer as one of APD's most wanted fugitives pleads guilty to a federal firearms charge.
8: He's a convicted felon several times over. 25-year-old Marcus Liddell Molden Jr. just added another conviction to his rap sheet, pleading guilty to being a felon in possession of a firearm. He hit the Atlanta Police top five most wanted last summer. Then in July, APD and federal officers saw him climb into someone's car with a gun in his waistband. When the car was pulled over, they found Molden's Glock, modified with a 22-round magazine and a device to make it shoot like a machine gun. Molden faces federal sentencing in September. The 25-year-old's gang-related charges are pending in Fulton County. Veronica Waters, 95.5 WSB.
16: Several crew members are hurt in a scary and unusual incident involving an airplane preparing to fly from Germany to Los Angeles.
9: The front landing gear of a Lufthansa jet collapsing while parked at a gate in Frankfurt, Germany, just moments before passengers were set to board the flight to Los Angeles. The nose of the plane crashing down.
15: Rihanna Nally reports Lufthansa says 13 crew members and ground staff were on board at the time. Several of them were taken to the hospital with minor injuries.
16: As House members on Capitol Hill vote to increase aid to Ukraine and sanction segments of the Russian economy, Russia and Ukraine intensify their attacks on each other. Ukraine launches a drone attack. An oil terminal in St. Petersburg is among the targets struck.
23: A symbolically significant attack on Putin's home turf and on the first day of his major economic forum in St. Petersburg. President Zelensky calling it a good result.
15: Keir Simmons reports the attack comes a day after Russia launches a deadly attack on two Ukrainian cities, including Kyiv. Russia claims it's in retaliation for a deadly drone strike last month in a dormitory. Ukraine denies targeting civilians. It's 5:46.
0: Coming up at 5:51, we'll update the weather for the weekend and we'll get you to work on time this Friday morning. Check if your money's next at 5:47. Here's Bloomberg's Andrew O'Day.
26: Artificial intelligence will replace a large percentage of the work that customer service representatives currently do. That prediction comes from a major employer of customer service representatives, Verizon Communications. Speaking at this week's Bloomberg Tech Conference in San Francisco, Verizon CEO Dan Schulman says AI will cause disruption in certain job functions, but human employees and AI agents will work together in some capacities. Verizon has earmarked $20 million to help retrain workers for the AI era, including learning how to write effective prompts and create AI agents. The boss of Airbnb is starting a new artificial intelligence lab to develop AI models. Sources tell Bloomberg Brian Chesky plans to focus on user interaction and design and is in the early stages of funding the lab. Chesky will not serve as chief executive of the new lab as he continues to transform Airbnb into a travel app with new add-on services.
0: So we're waiting for the May jobless report at 8:30 this morning. That will decide in large part how the stock markets are going to go today. At the moment, Dow futures are up. S&P futures are down a bit. NASDAQ futures, again today, down considerably, just more than 300 points before the opening bell at 9:30. Heading into the weekend, AAA's Metro Atlanta gas price average at 33-cent tax has not kicked in by and large still yet. The average unchanged from yesterday. We'll start the weekend at $3.86 a gallon. Atlanta's morning news continues in just 3 minutes from now. We'll tell you what to expect as arguments over the Trump ballroom head to court today. Plus, we'll get traffic and weather for the weekend coming up. 5:48 now. That's a great time to get a guaranteed offer on your home from Mark Spain Real Estate at markspain.com.
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0: 5:52, this is Atlanta's Morning News. NASCAR Cup race this weekend's in Michigan, the Firekeepers Casino 400. Denny Hamlin looking to build on his win at Nashville last weekend. Let's get live team coverage of traffic and weather next. Speaking of cars, to the traffic center now, here's Mark McKay.
13: Yeah, I-85 resembling a NASCAR track this morning. No holdups for you out of Suwannee, Duluth, Norcross. Just watch those speeds as Georgia State Patrol are doing their work along the interstate. 316 working well out of Lawrenceville, and you're on time between coming Alpharetta, Roswell, Sandy Springs down 400. Any concerns, Cobb, Cherokee, Ashley Frasca?
25: None yet. Getting into Marietta, 75 south, an okay ride down from Barrett Parkway, 575 south. It looks like that construction lingers in one lane at Airport Drive, getting out of Ball Ground. But get past that, and it's speed limit to Town Lake Parkway. 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Next report at 6 from the Loud Security Systems Traffic Center, Triple Team Traffic, 95.5 WSB.
2: Mostly sunny, big warm-up today. We'll get to 85. Tomorrow, partly cloudy, low 65, high 86. And then a mix of sun and clouds with a 20% chance of a stray shower storm Sunday, high 85. I'm Channel 2 Action News Chief Meteorologist Brad Nitz, 95.5 WSB.
0: Well, how many Americans, things being as they are all the way around these days, say American democracy is not working? Take a guess, and we'll tell you the answer in about 90 seconds now. It's 5:53.
15: As President Trump prepares to nominate his former defense attorney as the next U.S. Attorney General, Democrats and some Republicans say Acting AG Todd Blanche has a tough confirmation ahead. Republican Senator Tom Tillis says January 6th will be at the forefront of Blanche's confirmation hearing.
4: The key for Todd or anybody going through Judiciary Committee is being pretty tight on January the 6th. They better not have said for 1 minute that the people that beat up police officers like these right down here were righteous people.
16: Blanche will also have to answer for the Justice Department's handling of the Epstein files.
15: A hearing is set this morning before an appeals court panel in Washington, D.C. over the massive ballroom project at the White House.
10: The fate of Donald Trump's ballroom plans are in the hands of these three judges who are scheduled to hear arguments this morning about whether a judge was correct in issuing an injunction in March blocking the construction of this East Wing ballroom.
16: Peter Harlambous reports a federal judge previously ruled that Congress needs to approve the construction project. The Trump administration has called the ballroom project a national security issue.
15: Atlanta promotes Black Music Month with an inaugural celebration.
14: Black Music Week focuses on all things music, arts, and culture. The summit features panels, showcases, and an award show. Chairman of the Black American Music Association, Michael Maldwin, says the history of black music was a driving force in organizing the events.
19: And the inspiration to make this happen was just acknowledging our history and saluting black music at its core.
14: Black Music Week wraps up tomorrow with a 5-on-5 youth soccer tournament at Morehouse College. Jordan Brown, 95.5 WSB.
16: Well, many Americans apparently believe democracy is not working. A new Quinnipiac poll, a university poll, shows 57% of those surveyed say they believe the U.S. system of democracy is not functioning.
15: 37% say they believe it is, and 7% did not respond to the question or were unsure. When asked if democracy in the U.S. will end at some point in their lifetime, only 21% of respondents agree, compared to 68% to disagree. It's 5:55.
0: You will hear our top stories on Friday's Atlanta's Morning News just 4 minutes from now at 6 o'clock. And probably most importantly, we'll tell you everything you need to know as they get ready to close down I-285 again this weekend, that big stretch of it. Have there been any tweaks from the last time round? You'll want to know. It's 5:56.
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0: It is 6 o'clock. Good morning. I'm Chris Chandler. This is Atlanta's Morning News. Thank you for starting Friday with us, almost to the weekend. Our top local stories.
16: Drivers beware, a portion of I-285 will once again be closed in both directions all weekend.
15: Mableton makes plans for public safety and policing after failing to reach terms with Cobb County.
0: These stories in less than 90 seconds. First, let's get traffic and let's get weather. Here's Smiling Mark McKay.
13: All right, Chris, out of Douglasville, Lithia Springs, a little crowding on I-20 eastbound approaching the I-285 interchange, that west side work zone. Have your head on a swivel this morning again on I-20 west out of Lithonia Stonecrest, the Stonecrest Mall region, to make sure you take the right exit ramp to I-285 and Wesley Chapel Road. Remember, you have to commit early on to I-285 north and southbound. Just past Panola Road, you'll find exit 67. Next report at 610 from the Loud Security Systems Traffic Center. Triple Team Traffic, 95.5 WSB.
2: Mostly sunny, big warm-up today. After our cool start, we get to 85. Partly cloudy and warm again tomorrow. Low 65, high 86. And then partly to mostly cloudy Sunday, 20% chance of rain and a high of 85. I'm Channel 2 Action News Chief Meteorologist Brad Nitz, 95.5 WSB.
0: It is 64 degrees here in Midtown Atlanta at 6:01. And our top local story this morning, guess what?
12: Here we go again. It's same closure, which will be all lanes closed on 285 on the west side.
0: As the old song said, second verse, same as the first. The Georgia Department of Transportation once again shutting down all the lanes in both directions for part of I-285 on the west side this weekend.
17: This isn't repaving. A 17-mile stretch of I-285 is being completely rebuilt. This weekend, the 2 miles between Cascade Road and Martin Luther King Drive are on deck. Georgia DOT spokeswoman Natalie Dale says you'll need to map out the best detour for yourself.
12: Weak congestion typically moves as a herd in and out. You know, we have those commute patterns, but on the weekend, everyone's trips are different. Everyone's priorities are different. So your trip is going to be different from someone else who says, well, where should I go and what should I do?
17: Weather permitting, the closure is slated for 7 p.m. Friday to 5 a.m. Monday. 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
0: It's part of the perimeter was built back in the 1960s, and while it has undergone numerous repavings over the decades since, it's never had a full rebuild like this. Whole project will take 3 years to finish, and it's going to require more weekend closures like this one at intervals over that entire 3 years. Something to look forward to. Remember to stay tuned here to 95.5 WSB or on our app. Either way, our traffic team will keep you informed around the clock through the weekend on how to navigate around the 285 closure. 6:03 now. With more news, here are Judd Hickenbotham and Cheryl Castro.
15: The Fulton County Board of Assessors approves its tax rates for the year, increasing its overall tax digest to $5 billion. The report also includes an appraisal and data centers in the county. Chairman Lee Morris says they're expecting extra money for county operations.
3: You're talking about $45, $46 million. Of additional revenue.
16: He says each Fulton County property will get a notice of assessment on June 16th to see the new appraisals, and each owner will be able to appeal.
15: MARTA officials release a statement on social media addressing the announcement that the federal government will open an investigation into its overall safety. Interim CEO Jonathan Hunt says they plan on increasing patrols at MARTA stations while also upping their investment into the program called MARTA Hope.
4: To assist non-destination riders experiencing mental health issues, chemical dependency issues, or homelessness.
16: Now, he insists safety remains MARTA's number one priority. The investigation comes after a series of violent incidents, including a recent fatal stabbing of a woman at the Oakland City Station.
15: Artificial intelligence giant Anthropic is now calling for a worldwide pause on the very technology it's developing. It warns that AI is advancing so quickly that systems may start improving themselves without human intervention.
16: But AI expert Scott Spiro says there are questions about Anthropic's motivations.
10: You could say that, well, Anthropic is wanting to bring in governmental oversight so it can essentially slow down its competitors, since they could very well feel that they're out ahead at the moment.
16: Although he also notes that no one truly knows how AI will act if it advances on its own without a moral compass.
15: It's 6:04. Iran claims its lines of communication with the U.S. remain open to work on a peace plan to end the conflict in the Middle East. But it also warns that any new strike by Israel on Lebanon would reignite the fighting, although Israel and Lebanon have announced a new ceasefire.
16: Meanwhile, Iran's nuclear capabilities remain a big unknown as the tensions remain high.
2: A confidential report says the International Atomic Energy Agency has not been able to inspect nuclear facilities in Iran affected by the war. The report was circulated to member states and seen by the Associated Press.
16: Mike Hempen reports the agency insists it can't confirm any reports on the current size, composition, or location of Iran's enriched uranium. The U.S. has insisted that Iran end its nuclear program as part of any peace deal.
15: Check back often. We will keep you updated on the conflict in the Middle East here on 95.5 WSB and on the WSB radio app. Breaking news from the region when it happens.
16: Well, the World Cup starts a week from today, and Atlanta's first match is in 10 days, but there are serious safety concerns. That's according to former Homeland Security official John Cohen, who says the proper resources just aren't in place.
14: The resources that have been available at the federal levels to prepare for this game have either been done away with or reassigned to focus on other areas or were impacted by the shutdown.
16: He calls the current threat environment around the country unprecedented, leading to worries about possible attacks on venues, fake videos that can create unrest, and even human trafficking.
15: It also comes as the White House looks for a new national intelligence director, with Tulsi Gabbard set to resign at the end of the month. White House correspondent John Decker says there are new developments with the president's pick of Bill Pulte.
18: He said that Pulte only wanted to take on the position on a temporary basis.
15: Now, he says there has been big pushback over the choice of Pulte, who is currently the president's finance chief and has limited or no experience in national security.
16: Meanwhile, in a last-minute security change, FIFA announces it will not allow fans to bring water bottles inside venues hosting World Cup matches. That would include Atlanta's Mercedes-Benz Stadium. Spokesperson says the decision was made to prevent risk and injury to players and attendees.
15: Now, the previous rule would have allowed fans to bring empty, transparent plastic bottles to the matches. FIFA insists prices for bottled water inside stadiums will not exceed standard rates. This portion of Atlanta's Morning News is sponsored by Ragsdale Heating, Air, Plumbing, and Electrical. It's 6:06.
0: Now, making fun of the World Cup security, of course, that is serious business. We were in a restaurant downtown the other night chatting up the server there. Said, boy, you're going to be awfully busy in a couple weeks with that World Cup. And he said, He said a lot of the hotels down there have had to release a lot of the rooms they set aside because they're just not filling up.
16: Yeah, I've heard a lot of the planes they were expecting to come in so far.
0: It just really remains.
16: Could change, though.
0: A question. Well, it could at the end there. We'll see how it goes. I have not heard much talk among the locals about this at all coming up. Starting next weekend. 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And when we continue in just 3 minutes from now, what they're blowing up in Woodstock today. Plus traffic on our five-day forecast. It's 6:07.
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0: 6:11 as Atlanta's Morning News continues for this Friday morning. Let's get traffic and weather then in about 90 seconds, just after what all the rain we've had has done for the drought. Where's the crowd on I-85? Mark McKay.
13: Starting to build, Chris, through Duluth into Norcross, right at the Pleasant Hill Road exit. Brake lights forming south of Highway 316. You'll be breaking free from that crowd at Indian Trail Road for a nice ride into Midtown Atlanta. Ride up on I-85 out of Palmetto, Fairburn, Union City doing fine. How about circling the city on Atlanta's bypass, Ashley Frasca?
26: All the construction wrapped up for today until tonight when 285 shuts down over on the west side between Martin Luther King
1: King Jr. Drive and Cascade Road. A good ride both north and south over there for now. And no early brake lights in DeKalb County on the east side. 285 headed north toward La Vista Road. 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Triple Team Traffic, 95.5 WSB.
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2: Warming up quickly today. We'll top out at 85 with a mostly sunny sky. A few more clouds today than we've seen the last couple of days. And those clouds gradually increase through the weekend. Partly cloudy Saturday, low 65, high 86. And for Sunday, partly to mostly cloudy, 20% chance of a stray shower. Most of us stay dry Sunday, low 69, high 85. Now my five-day forecast for Monday and Tuesday. Mostly cloudy Monday, some scattered showers, a few storms, rain chance 40%. Low 70, high 84. And we'll keep a 40% chance of rain Tuesday. Low 70, high 83. Recapping today's forecast, mostly sunny and 85. I'm Channel 2 Action News Chief Meteorologist Brad Nitz, 95.5 WSB.
0: 60 degrees in Duluth, 64 in Carrollton. We have 65 here at our studio in Midtown Atlanta. Good morning. It's Friday, June the 5th. I'm Chris Chandler. This is Atlanta's Morning News, where the Metro gas prices are starting. Headed into the weekend on our Monday update in about 4 minutes. It's 6:13.
16: The city of Mableton makes a new move with its public safety as its disagreement with Cobb County over a possible deal continues.
17: Mableton officials announced the preparatory phase, establishing the city's own independent public safety division, which will include law enforcement services. It comes after a public disagreement with Cobb County about providing police and court services to the three-year-old city. Mayor Michael Owens telling WSB,
5: "We've got to have law enforcement services in our city that will be devoid of

0: opposition from GOP leadership. 18 Republicans do vote in favor of the bill. It is not expected to make it through the Senate, though, without an endorsement from the president.
1: Last month's heavy rains may have put a damper on our outdoor plans, but it was good news for North Georgia overall.
2: This has led to some steady improvement in our drought condition.
0: Sid King with the National Weather Service in Peachtree City says most parts of the state got between 6 and 12 inches of rain last month, but we remain in a severe drought designation. He says another dry spell could erase all of these improvements.
1: It's 6:14. A ruling by the U.S. Supreme Court reinforces the penalty power at the FCC.
3: Verizon and AT&T were hit with fines totaling more than $100 million by the FCC. The companies paid, but alleged the penalties amounted to a coercion to pay and violated their constitutional right to a jury trial.
0: But reporter Brian Clark says the high court upheld the FCC's power to impose those penalties and notes that the fines don't settle the company's legal obligations and their ability to challenge them in court.
1: Fur Kids Animal Rescue opens a new shelter in Cumming centered around dogs.
4: The Sutherland shelter is like a summer camp for dogs with outdoor play spaces, a splash pad, and access to Big Creek Greenway for walks with staff members. Fur Kids CEO Samantha Shelton says taking care of shelter animals is important.
5: Every single day in our state, good animals, healthy animals are being euthanized.
4: But she says volunteering at an animal shelter doesn't have to be sad. Kids can come and help out with their parents and make it a family experience. Mary Ryan Howarth, 95.5 WSB.
0: While acting Attorney General Todd Blanche is expected to face an uphill battle to take over the job permanently, former AG Pam Bondi testifies before Congress on Blanche and his role in the investigation of late sex trafficker Jeffrey Epstein.
6: She told the House Oversight Committee that her deputy, Todd Blanche, was, quote, leading the Epstein matter and the release of everything from the beginning. When a lawmaker accused her of blaming Blanche, Bondi pushed back and said he did a, quote, excellent job with the release of 3 million files.
1: Correspondent Peter Haralambu says a group of former Justice Department officials have pushed back on Blanche's nomination, noting that he has never stopped being the president's personal attorney, and giving him the job would be a rejection, they say, of the rule of law.
0: Well, it should be a booming experience at Little River Park in Woodstock as construction at the park entrance will involve blasting today. A test blast is expected at noon at the base of the hill that's closest to the Trickum Roundabout.
1: The Parks and Rec Department says the Trickum Road in front of the park will be closed for about 5 to 10 minutes during the test. And if all goes well, blasting is also planned for Tuesday through Friday of next week, starting at noon each day. It's 6:16.
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8: Lululemon is cutting its full-year sales forecast, underscoring the challenge that the company's incoming CEO faces in revitalizing the upscale yoga wear brand. It's facing intensifying competition and recent product setbacks, such as embarrassingly see-through leggings. Lululemon now sees revenue for the full fiscal year at $11 billion or just over. That is below forecasts of analysts compiled by Bloomberg. Company's revenue and profit prediction for the current quarter are also below expectations. A lawsuit from a former vice president at IBM alleges that his former employer and AT&T concealed breaches of their computer systems by foreign hackers from the U.S. government in violation of the law. The complaint filed under seal in 2020 and made public just now claims that the companies had failed to disclose multiple breaches over years by attackers linked to foreign governments, and that the firms sometimes could not determine who got in or what was taken.
7: We'll get the May unemployment report at 8:30 this morning. In advance of that, stock futures are mixed. Metro Atlanta gas prices, the AAA average as we start the weekend, unchanged from yesterday. At $3.86 a gallon, we have yet to see resumed gas tax kick in around at least Metro Atlanta. We'll continue in just 2 minutes here in Atlanta's Morning News with traffic and weather. And then a Metro Atlanta teacher who's getting a Tony Award this weekend. Neat story. It's 6:18.
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4: 6:20, as Atlanta's morning news continues. Now, I must tell you, today is the last day for our Grand for Gas contest on WSB. You will have five chances today, just as we've done for several weeks, to win $1,000. But this is it, so make sure you play today. Why don't you play this morning on Atlanta's morning news? I'll give you the key word at 8:11, just as always. This will be the last chance, though, in the morning news to play a Grand for Gas. 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
5: Following a slowdown out of Douglasville this morning, I-20 eastbound. Looks like a crash near Lee Road will hopefully be on that right shoulder. Hard to see on the jam cam, but we certainly see the brake lights leaving Highway 92 Fairburn Road, rolling towards Six Flags over Georgia. Past Six Flags, right lanes are starting to get slow as you approach I-285, leaving Fulton Industrial Boulevard, exit 49. In the downtown Midtown Atlanta with Ashley Frasca.
6: 75-85 northbound, not crowded yet for that ride up to University Avenue and I-20. Atlanta Fire Department on the scene right now, out in front of a gas station with a car fire. They're putting it out right now. Moreland at Ponce de Leon Avenue. 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Triple Team Traffic, 95.5 WSB.
7: High clouds moving in. Will be mostly sunny at 85 this afternoon. Partly cloudy tomorrow, low 65, high 86. And then a 20% chance of a stray shower or thunderstorm on Sunday. Most of us stay dry, low 69, high 85. I'm Channel 2 Action News Chief Meteorologist Brad Nitz, 95.5 WSB.
4: Well, it's 6:25. Hal Clark says Vegas's pain can be your gain this very summer. It's 6:22.
8: Well, it seems financial independence is elusive for many Americans who rely on their parents for support.
9: Northwestern Mutual reports that 42% of Americans age 18 and older say they're relying on their parents for financial help. That includes a third of Gen X. Meanwhile, 20% of Americans say they believe they will never be independent. Inflation and rising living costs, especially housing, are making it harder for people to achieve financial independence by driving up everyday expenses, according to a private wealth advisor at Northwestern Mutual. I'm Bloomberg's Gina Cervetti for 95.5 WSB.
10: We have new details on last month's incident near the airport in Newark, New Jersey, in which a plane coming in for a landing clipped a delivery truck on a nearby highway.
11: Investigators say the pilots navigated three rapid runway changes as they descended in strong winds, eventually told to land at Newark's shortest runway.
8: Reporter Rhiannon Alley says the first officer could be heard telling the captain that his airspeed and altitude were too low. The plane landed safely but had significant damage to its body. No one was seriously hurt.
10: Theater lovers look forward to the Tony Awards every June, but one middle school teacher in Ellenwood has a special reason to be excited for Sunday's event.
12: Freddie Hendricks is a middle school theater teacher at Utopian Academy for the Arts in Clayton County, and he's receiving his own Tony for his impact on students' lives.
13: I know I pour everything that I have into these kids. all the love that I can give.
12: When Justin Ellington was a 10th grader, Hendricks told him he'd wind up on Broadway.
13: And he was like, nah, Mr. Hendricks, I'm a producer. My dream is to be in the studio with Usher.
12: Ellington and another former student are both up for a Tony this year. Lisa Nicholas, 95.5 WSB.
8: More major construction projects are expected in the nation's capital. The president says he wants to build a promenade that connects the Lincoln Memorial to the Potomac River. Interior Secretary Doug Burgum says the promenade was part of the original plan for visitors to the National Mall.
14: Now they'd be able to walk around the Lincoln Memorial, walk on a pedestrian bridge over the first highway, walk over the next one, and right down to the water.
10: Other plans in the works include the current painting of the reflecting pool on the mall and a monument similar to France's Arc de Triomphe that would go near the entrance to Arlington National Cemetery.
8: The first annual Black Music Week wraps up Saturday with a youth soccer tournament at Morehouse College. The festival is meant to celebrate Black music, culture, and arts. And chairman of the Black American Music Association, Michael Malden, says there is another goal as well.
15: Hopefully one day the world recognizes that Atlanta is the epicenter for Black American music.
10: The event has included live music, expos, and an award show. Malden says he hopes it will carry on for decades to come. It's 6:24.
4: Judd Hickenbotham with the French.
10: Thank you. We just had a discussion on how to say that.
4: I think that was very wonderful. Nice. I feel so classy now. Mm-hmm. Here's WSB consumer expert Clark Howard, sponsored by Coosa Valley Credit Union.
16: I want to tell you, if you in the past have been to Las Vegas and you really enjoyed being there and you haven't been in who knows how long, this could be the year that you consider going. Las Vegas is not the most popular tourist destination in the summer because it's so hot there in the desert. And that's another opportunity to save. But the big reason this could be the time when costs have gone up all over the place to consider going to Vegas is Vegas is having a really bad year. Tourism is down. Hotels, resorts, and casino hotels are begging for customers. So this year, you might find that that trip to Vegas will actually be affordable and not like it was the last time you went. Why was it expensive the last time? Because you spent too much money gambling.
4: Coming up at 6:30, you'll hear our top stories on Atlanta's Morning News, and we'll start with this one. We're going to explain how those big data centers could, in a roundabout way, affect your property taxes. 6:26 now.
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4: Here we are, 6:30. I'm Chris Chandler. This is Atlanta's Morning News. Happy Friday to you. These are our top local stories.
10: Data centers will now cover a bigger share of the tax burden in Fulton County.
8: One of Atlanta's most wanted criminals enters a guilty plea on federal weapons charges.
4: These stories are coming up in less than 90 seconds. First, though, traffic and weather. Here's Smiling Mark McKay.
2: Hot stuff this morning in Ponce Highland as Atlanta Fire Rescue on the scene, knocking down a car fire right at the intersection of Moreland Avenue and Ponce de Leon Avenue. They've got the right lane blocked southbound Moreland Avenue at Ponce this morning. Heading into the city, first brake light 7585 northbound starting to form at University Avenue exit 244, and seeing some slowing in northeast Atlanta along I-85 headed south toward the Peachtree Street overpass. Next report at 640 from the Loud Security Systems Traffic Center. Triple Team Traffic, 95.5 WSB.
3: Cool this morning, warm this afternoon, 85 for high. That's our average this time of year, mostly sunny. Partly cloudy tomorrow, low 65, high 86. And then on Sunday, partly to mostly cloudy, low 69, high 85, with some very isolated showers, storms possible. Sunday's rain chance, only 20%. I'm Channel 2 Action News Chief Meteorologist Brad Nitz, 95.5 WSB.
4: 6:31 now on our top local story.
5: The Board of Assessors has always tried to value all properties at their fair market value, because that's what the state law requires.
4: The tax man cometh for Fulton County property owners as ever, but this time it's going to be a little different for you. The Board of Assessors approving a change in the data centers, the way they're evaluated, to make sure they're taxed in a manner that's fair to everybody.
6: $5 billion is appraised from over 365,000 properties in Fulton County. Chairman Lee Morris says the data center appraisals are based on income and the amount of power generated from the facilities.
5: Typically, the kinds of values we think we've gotten are pretty darn close to what it costs to construct these things.
6: The notice of assessment for each property will go out on June 16th. The county could see another $46 million in revenue. Mary Ryan Howarth, 95.5 WSB.
4: You have heard data centers making headlines. Some people object to their size, the huge amounts of water and electricity they use. But Fulton County lawmakers say another issue has been with the tax assessments possibly undervaluing their percentage of the tax base, and they believe this new approach will correct that. It's 6:32 now, and with more news, here are Judd Hickenbotham and Cheryl Castro.
8: A busy chunk of the perimeter faces a construction shutdown for the second time this weekend. The Georgia DOT is closing all northbound and southbound lanes of I-285 between Martin Luther King Jr. Drive and Cascade Road.
10: Spokeswoman Natalie Dale says it will clog a lot of roads.
7: You're really going to have to take responsibility on determining your path this weekend, should you find yourself out and about in congestion.
10: The closure begins around 7 o'clock tonight. I-285 reopens on the west side at 5 o'clock Monday morning.
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10: U.S. National Intelligence Director job is in flux a week ahead of the World Cup's opening. A former Homeland Security official, John Cohen, says the threat level is unprecedented amid the U.S. conflict with Iran.
9: Some of these key security and emergency management and Homeland Security jobs, you really want to put people in there that have experience, that understand how to conduct these operations, who understand intelligence.
8: Tulsi Gabbard leaves her director position at the end of the month. Now, President Trump says his pick for acting director Bill Pulte will not be his permanent choice.
11: I don't think he'd want to be permanent, but he's a very smart guy, and he may find out some things about
1: the rigged elections, et cetera, et cetera.
8: Now, there's been pushback over the federal housing finance regulator's lack of national security experience.
10: One of the biggest AI companies on the planet is now calling for a worldwide slowdown or freeze on developing the technology.
11: Anthropic is out with a new warning. It says the technology is advancing so quickly that AI systems may soon be able to improve themselves without human help. And experts warn the implications of that could be enormous.
8: Sophie Flay reports Anthropic reveals its AI assistant Claude now writes 80% of the company's code.
10: Following the announcement of a federal investigation, MARTA is informing the public that safety is its top priority. The federal probe follows the recent stabbing death of a woman on a MARTA train. A man was also stabbed and injured at a MARTA station.
8: The MARTA Police Chief Scott Creer says that they're continuing to work on monitoring bus stops and stations.
12: We have 12,000 security cameras in our system, employ uniform and undercover patrols, and utilize a consistently monitored real-time crime center.
8: MARTA is also increasing its investment, MARTA Hope. This is an outreach program to assist riders who are dealing with mental health issues or homelessness.
10: A hit-and-run accident along I-85 near Hartsfield-Jackson Airport leaves one worker dead, another fighting for his life.
13: The two landscapers were contract workers for GDOT and were working on the grassy gore area along I-85 northbound near the Interloop Road by the airport. Then just after 3 in the afternoon, a white Chevy Malibu loses control, leaves the road, and goes up on the median, striking those two workers, and then leaves the scene. The men were taken to the hospital. One of them died. The second was listed in serious condition. While officers were still on the scene investigating, the driver of the Malibu returned to the scene and confessed. He was taken into police custody. The investigation is ongoing. Michelle Wright, 95.5 WSB.
8: The city of Mableton announces plans to create its own independent public safety division, which will include police officers. Now, this decision comes after a lot of back and forth between the city and Cobb County over a long-term public safety strategy.
14: Nothing has changed as it relates to our businesses or our residents as it relates to public safety.
10: Mableton Mayor Michael Owen says law enforcement will still show up when residents or businesses in the city need them. There will be a town hall on the issue on June 15th.
8: And this is new this morning. A $70 billion immigration enforcement bill passes the Senate after more than 18 hours inside the chambers. Before the vote, Republican Senator Lindsey Graham called for Democratic support.
15: What we're about to do is fund the Border Patrol and ICE through the entire Trump term, because you wouldn't help us. America will be safer.
10: Alaska Senator Lisa Murkowski was the only Republican to join Democrats in voting against the bill. House leaders say they will not take the bill up for a vote until next week. At 6:36.
4: 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Plus, Brad Nitz is in this morning. He'll have our exclusive five-day forecast. How nice and or how rainy's the weekend going to be? Going to be a little of each. And we'll check Triple Team traffic as well. 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
4: 6:40 as Atlanta's morning news continues. Today is the end. This is the last day for our Grand for Gas contest on WSB. I'll give you the keyword just as we have been doing at 8:11 this morning, but that is it. After today's five chances to win, there will be no more. Remember that 33-cent Georgia gas tax is just about to kick in. $1,000 would go long way then. No reason it can't be you that wins the Grand for Gas this morning. 8:11 for the keyword. Our exclusive five-day forecast from Brad Nitz is coming after we check Triple Team traffic. So till the 285 closure, I think our big story this week so far has been this ramp we have been talking about along I-20. Mark, how's it working out this morning?
2: We're starting to see some folks who miss it, and that means you have to get off at Candler Road. The ramp we're talking about, Chris, is the one that will take you from I-20 westbound on to 285. You must commit to that ramp now. A couple of miles earlier, just past Panola Road, exit 71, you'll see the ramp to Atlanta's Bypass at Wesley Chapel Road. Again, if you miss it, you have to queue up at Candler Road, and we're already seeing that ramp get crowded this morning. Been watching a crowd out of Douglasville. Police say they're not working a crash, but certainly slow I-20 eastbound, leaving Highway 92, exit 37. And a bunch of brake lights now, I-75 Ackworth. Ashley Frasca.
20: Some police activity on the shoulder, 75 south, rolling past Highway 92, causing a little bit of a crowd. And a crowd trying to get into Canton. That ongoing construction between Ball Ground and Canton on 575 southbound knocks out a right lane between Airport Drive and before Riverstone Parkway. 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Next report at 6:50 from the Loud Security Systems Traffic Center. Triple Team Traffic, 95.5 WSB.
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3: Low humidity and mostly sunny today, although cool this morning. We'll top out at 85, partly cloudy and 86 tomorrow. And then for Sunday, partly to mostly cloudy, low 69, high 85. Sunday's rain chance 20%, a slight chance of a stray shower storm in the afternoon. Now my five-day forecast for Monday and Tuesday. We'll have some scattered showers and storms back both Monday and Tuesday. Rain chance 40%, Monday's high 84. We'll keep a 40% chance of rain Tuesday, low 70, high 83. Recapping today's forecast, mostly sunny and a high of 85. I'm Channel 2 Action News Chief Meteorologist Brad Nitz, 95.5 WSB.
4: Low to mid-60s around the metro, 64 degrees here in Midtown Atlanta. It's Friday, June the 5th. You're listening to Atlanta's Morning News. I'm Chris Chandler on the Money Update in just 4 minutes at 6:47. All the info you need in advance of a very important money report coming in just a couple hours from now. It's 6:43.
10: One of the Atlanta Police Department's top five most wanted fugitives pleads guilty to a gun charge in federal court.
8: The U.S. attorney and the Atlanta police chief say the community is safer with the capture and conviction of Marcus Molden Jr. The 25-year-old known as Meat has pleaded guilty to possession of a firearm by a felon. He was arrested last July when APD's gang and auto crimes units, along with federal agents, saw him get in somebody's car with a gun in his waistband. The Glock pistol had been converted to make it fire like a machine gun and had a 22-round clip. Molden faces violent and gang-related crimes in Fulton County and will be sentenced on the federal charge in September. Veronica Waters, 95.5 WSB.
5: Georgia's drought conditions are continuing to improve.
6: After 6 to 12 inches of rain fell across most of North Georgia during the month of May, the National Weather Service in Peachtree City now says the area is starting June in a better position. But meteorologist Sid King says we are still in the severe drought category.
7: So we've had improvement, but we're not entirely out of the woods with it yet.
6: According to data from the National Oceanic and Atmospheric Administration, it would take 7 to 9 inches of rain this month to end the drought completely. Jonathan O'Brien, 95.5 WSB.
10: Russia and Ukraine are intensifying their attacks on each other as House members on Capitol Hill vote to increase aid to Ukraine and sanction segments of the Russian economy. Correspondent Keir Simmons reports Ukraine launches a drone attack on St. Petersburg just before a big event being hosted by Russian President Vladimir Putin.
21: An oil terminal on fire after almost 60 drones were shot down, according to a governor in the St. Petersburg region.
8: The attack on St. Petersburg follows Russia's drone and missile attack on two cities in Ukraine. Ukrainian President Zelensky pleads for more air defenses from the U.S. and from Europe.
10: It's 6:44. We're learning about a scary incident involving an airplane in Germany. The front landing gear of the Lufthansa jet collapses while parked at a gate in Frankfurt.
22: The airline saying 13 crew members and ground staff were on board at the time. Several taken to the hospital with minor injuries.
8: Rhiannon Alley reports the nose of the plane comes crashing down just moments before passengers were set to board the flight to Los Angeles.
10: Fur Kids Animal Rescue opens a new 15,000-square-foot facility in Cumming, nearly doubling the shelter's dog capacity. CEO Samantha Shelton says the shelter will now be able to accommodate 145 dogs on its Forsyth County campus.
23: They're going to be very comfortable, and they're going to thrive in this incredible facility that is going to allow us to better prepare them for their forever homes, which is our ultimate goal.
8: She says each dog has its own room and the dogs won't be stuck inside. They'll have outdoor space and direct access to the Big Creek Greenway. Four Kids plans to open a medical center in July to improve access to welfare services.
10: The president's former defense attorney, Todd Blanche, faces an uphill battle with Senate confirmation to become the next attorney general. He's currently the acting AG.
25: Blanche is an architect of the idea to use taxpayer money for President Trump's fund to pay his allies, including those who stormed the Capitol on January 6th. Democrats outraged. Many Republicans, too. Earlier this week, Blanche pulling the plug.
8: Mary Bruce reports it comes amid news that the Pentagon has hired a January 6th rioter to serve as in a sensitive counterterrorism job. Blanche will also have to answer for the Justice Department's handling of the Epstein files.
10: Well, a pest that could have a devastating effect on livestock has reached the U.S. Agriculture Secretary Brooke Rollins confirms the dreaded New World screwworm has been detected in Texas. Rollins says the screwworm was found in a three-week-old calf southwest of San Antonio, but she insists American beef is still safe to eat.
26: The food supply is not compromised at all. This is not a disease. It is not a virus. It is simply an insect that lands in a wound and lays eggs that like to eat the flesh around the wound.
8: And as she says, officials are taking full precautions, including quarantines and surveillance. So far, there are no confirmed cases of that new world screwworm here in Georgia. At 6:47.
4: And enjoy your breakfast, folks, to go along with that. Coming up at 6:50, we'll update the weather and we'll get you to work on time, too. A check of your money is next, though. 6:47, here's Bloomberg's Andrew O'Day.
28: The last time hiring plans by the nation's small businesses were this bleak, the world was on COVID lockdown. The National Federation of Independent Business says the share of U.S. small business owners planning new hires fell in May to the lowest since May 2020, with only 9% planning to create new jobs over the next 3 months. And the share of businesses struggling to fill existing job openings slid to 29%, also the lowest in 6 years. An hour ahead of Wall Street's opening bell this morning, we get a full measure of insight into the job market when the Labor Department issues its employment and unemployment report for May, expected by most economists to keep reflecting the recent pattern of low hiring and low firing. Bloomberg surveyed economists think we will hear that 85,000 more jobs were added to the nation's economy than were taken away, with the unemployment rate expected to hold steady at 4.3%.
4: Stock futures mixed ahead of that report. The opening bell 1 hour after it comes out at 9:30 this morning. Atlanta's morning news continues in just 2 minutes from now with a somewhat incredible story about what Prince Andrew was up to. This involves property, not women. You may not believe this one. Plus, we'll get traffic and weather, too. 6:48 now. This is a great time to get a guaranteed offer on your home from Mark Spain Real Estate at MarkSpain.com.
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4: Chris Chandler here, 6:51. Atlanta's morning news continues. Ariana Grande fan, she's starting her latest tour today, Eternal Sunshine, it's called. I tell you that to give you a heads up. She will be in Atlanta playing State Farm Arena first part of July next month. Let's get live team coverage of traffic and weather now. We'll start in the 24-hour traffic center with Martin McKay.
2: And start with the aggravation out of Acworth this morning, trying to get past Lake Allatoona, the bridge, and into Acworth, heading to Kennesaw. Blue lights on the right shoulder mean a whole lot of brake lights on I-75 southbound, leaving the Glay Road area, heading south toward, that's the Allatoona Gateway, of course, and Highway 92, exit 277. Just south of Highway 92 are those blue lights flashing on the shoulder. We've got red and blue lights flashing on the southeast leg of the perimeter. Right lane taken out with an injury crash on 285 eastbound before Flat Shoals, exit 48. Into downtown now with Ashley Frasca.
20: Just under the speed limit now, headed 7585 northbound, roughly between University Avenue and I-20. And fire department activity, they're putting out a car fire on Moreland at Ponce, so lanes are blocked in that intersection. 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Next report at 7 from the Loud Security Systems Traffic Center. Triple Team Traffic, 95.5 WSB.
3: Mostly sunny, big warm-up today. We'll get to 85. Tomorrow, partly cloudy, low 65, high 86. And then a mix of sun and clouds with a 20% chance of a stray shower storm Sunday, high 85. I'm Channel 2 Action News Chief Meteorologist Brad Nitz, 95.5 WSB.
4: It is 64 degrees here in Midtown Atlanta, Ariana Grande. Of course, boy, it is Friday. I think I said grand there. Let's get more now from Judd and Cheryl at 6:52.
15: A Clayton County theater teacher will be handed a Tony Award this weekend. Frederick Hendricks is a middle school theater teacher at Utopian Academy for the Arts in Ellawood. Now, he's this year's winner of the Excellence in Theater Education Award.
16: It's a wonderful honor.
10: Hendricks is the 10th theater arts teacher to receive the award. He has been an arts educator for more than 30 years.
15: A report out this morning by Britain's public spending watchdog shows former Prince Andrew made money by subletting cottages on the estate where he lived for two decades rent-free.
8: The National Audit Office says Andrew Mountbatten Windsor rented out three cottages on the Royal Lodge Estate. That's his home near the Windsor Castle.
10: Yeah, the report does not specify his income from these rentals, which concerns some lawmakers. Andrew was stripped of his royal titles and forced to move out of the Royal Lodge after his ties to Jeffrey Epstein were revealed. Critics argue the findings show the royal family does not pay its way.
8: A first-of-its-kind summit celebrating black music is winding down in Atlanta this weekend.
0: Unite Atlanta and the Black American Music Association is wrapping up its first-ever Black Music Week. The lineup features several events dedicated to black music, arts, and community. Chairman Michael Malden says there's a lot to celebrate when it comes to black music.
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6: Recently, I talked about how to pick out what insurance you should have when you rent a car, but I want to tell you how to ensure you can protect your wallet another way. Rental car companies are really, really on the job about trying to find any dents, dings, scratches, whatever that you put on the car while you're renting it. So before you leave, you want to totally take your phone and shoot a video of the vehicle you're renting and do the same thing when you return it to prove whatever damage they allege, you didn't do it. Here's another thing. If you go to get in your rental car when you first are renting it and there's damage inside the car, let's say the fabric is torn or there's damage inside, you go get another car before you leave. Because guess what else they'll charge you for? They'll charge you for the damage inside the car, too.
4: This is from the If It's On the News, It Must Be True department. A new trend, Jesus energy drinks. One of them is the Yahweh energy drinks. The most popular flavor is Blessed Berry. There are also the Agape energy drinks. The favorite flavor there, Preachin' Peach. Both Agape and Yahweh have Jesus on the can. On the Agape, he is preaching, I guess, to the disciples. On the Yahweh, there's actually a Golgotha with three crosses on it. There's also Forgiven, four number, GVN, as in forgiven. These are good for you. Yahweh has 0 calories. Agape clocks in at just 10 calories. Atlanta's morning news continues in just 4 minutes, and our top story is the second round of closing 285 for the weekend. Different from the first? Question mark. We'll tell you. 6:56 now.
7: This weekend,
4: complete closure of a stretch of I-285 on the west side.
7: 285 construction continues.
2: You have to go I-20 eastbound onto the connector.
7: What could possibly go wrong?
10: Says other roads will see more congestion this weekend.
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7: 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What are your alternate routes?
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4: We have arrived at Friday. Good morning at 7 o'clock now. I'm Chris Chandler. This is Atlanta's Morning News. Thank you for starting the day with us. Our top local story
10: is starting tonight. Another round of full lane closures on a stretch of I-285.
15: The opening of a new shelter in Forsyth County will allow thousands more animals to be rescued each year.
4: These stories in less than 90 seconds. First, let's get traffic and the weather. Here's Smiling Mark McKay.
2: A couple of significant slow zones this morning, including the one rolling into Acworth on I-75. You hit the Lake Allatoona Bridge and you hit a wall of brake lights. It'll take you past exit 277, Highway 92. A couple of sets of blue flashing lights on the shoulder holding things up, rolling toward Kennesaw this morning. The second slow zones on I-285, Ashley Frasca.
20: But better news, the crash that was holding things up on 285 eastbound before Flat Shoals has cleared from the right lane, so all lanes are back open. That ride will quickly improve coming up from Boulder Crest. Next report at 710 from the Loud Security Systems Traffic Center, Triple Team Traffic, 95.5 WSB.
3: Lots of sunshine now. We'll pick up a few clouds this afternoon, but staying dry, high 85. Clouds gradually increase through the weekend, partly cloudy tomorrow, low 65, high 86. Mostly cloudy Sunday, but just a 20% chance of a stray shower and a high of 85. Right now, we're 64 with bright sunshine in Midtown. I'm Channel 2 Action News Chief Meteorologist Brad Nitz, 95.5 WSB.
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23: Lanes will begin to shut down in that corridor around 7 p.m.
4: Why, yes, they will. We're entering another weekend of having a big part of I-285 closed for road work. All lanes, both directions, to close just as they did three weekends ago.
15: Here we go again. All lanes of I-285 on the west side between Cascade Road and Martin Luther King Drive will be off the map this weekend.
23: 285 is a circle, so that leaves a lot of that circle left for you to use, but that does mean it's going to be congested on other major interstates and arteries.
15: Georgia DOT's Natalie Dale says you'll likely see a mishmash of detours since people's weekend plans are so unique.
23: Figure out ahead of time and in real time what that means for you.
15: Dale says the contractor starts moving in at 7 p.m. Friday and the interstate reopens at 5 a.m. Monday. Veronica Waters, 95.5 WSB.
4: You may have well had some trouble yourself, but by and large, it was not the worst case scenario. GDOT saying people largely paid attention to the advance warnings during the first closure in May. There was some extra volume on the other highways, including the downtown connector, but overall, things went pretty smoothly. They're hopeful it'll be the same this time around. Remember to stay tuned here to 95.5 WSB or download the WSB radio app if you haven't. Our traffic team will keep you informed around the clock throughout the weekend on how to navigate around the I-285 I-285 closure. 7:03 now, and with more news, here are John Hickenbotham and Cheryl Castro.
15: The opening match of the World Cup is a week from today, while Atlanta's first match is in 10 days. Former Homeland Security official John Cohen says the U.S. faces a heavy threat environment that has not been seen before.
8: Efforts to disrupt the games through bomb threats, swatting calls, drones, or even deep fake videos meant to confuse the public. They're preparing to deal with the type of crime that usually resides around these types of events, like human trafficking and drug trafficking.
10: He notes that the resources that would normally be available for the event have either been reassigned or taken away, in part because of the recent government shutdown.
15: It also comes as the White House looks for a new director of national intelligence, with Tulsi Gabbard set to step down at the end of the month. President Trump now says his choice of Bill Pulte to replace Gabbard would only be temporary.
11: In fact, the president said that he's in the process right now of interviewing candidates who would be the permanent DNI.
10: White House correspondent John Decker notes lawmakers have serious questions about Pulte's experience. He currently serves as the president's finance chief and has never held a position involving national security.
15: In a last-minute security change, FIFA announces it will not allow fans to bring water bottles inside venues hosting World Cup matches, including Atlanta's Mercedes-Benz Stadium. A spokesperson says the decision was made to prevent risk and injury to players and attendees.
10: The previous rule would have allowed fans to bring empty, transparent plastic bottles to the matches. FIFA insists, though, prices for bottled water inside stadiums will not exceed standard rates.
15: At 7:04, the Fulton County Board of Assessors expects an extra $46 million for county operations as it approves tax rates for the year. The big boost comes after the county included appraisals of massive data centers. Now, overall, Chairman Lee Morris says they're increasing the tax digest to $5 billion.
12: We believe that we're pretty darn close on most properties that we do appraise.
10: The assessments are set to go out June 16th, and property owners will be allowed to appeal.
15: A sobering warning from Anthropic. The artificial intelligence giant calls for a worldwide pause on AI because it's developing so fast that it may start improving itself without human intervention. AI expert Scott Spiro says there are significant unknowns about the future of the technology.
13: If the AI doesn't have a moral compass built in, then how do we know how that AI is going to treat us? Nobody knows this yet.
10: Yeah, Anthropic is just the latest tech giant to call for more regulation over AI. Elon Musk has made similar comments and warnings as well.
15: Updating the conflict in the Middle East, Iran says no tangible progress has been made in negotiations with the U.S. to end the conflict. The regime insists lines of communication are still open, but any attack by Israel on Hezbollah in Lebanon would reignite the fighting.
10: Meanwhile, a leaked confidential report by the United Nations International Atomic Energy Agency says it has not been able to inspect nuclear facilities in Iran that are affected by the conflict.
14: The IAEA reports it cannot provide any information on the current size, composition, or whereabouts of Iran's enriched uranium, or whether Iran has suspended all enrichment-related activities.
10: Mike Hempen reports Iran has pushed back on U.S. demands that it abandon its nuclear program as part of a peace plan.
15: Check back often. We will keep you updated on the conflict in the Middle East here on 95.5 WSB and on the WSB radio app. Breaking news from the region when it happens.
10: In a statement on social media, MARTA officials react to the announcement of a federal investigation into the agency's safety.
22: Violence has no place on our transit system, and the safety of our patrons and employees is our number one priority.
15: Interim CEO Jonathan Hunt insists they're committed to enhancing safety efforts by increasing officers at MARTA stations. He also says they're increasing investments into a program dealing with mental health issues and homelessness. The investigation follows several recent violent incidents at MARTA stations, including last week's fatal stabbing at the Oakland City station. This hour of Atlanta's Morning News is sponsored by Reliable Heating and Air. 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
4: Well, our furry friends in Forsyth County, the new help they are getting when we continue just 3 minutes from now. How's it looking outdoors for the weekend? Brad Nitz has our exclusive five-day forecast this morning, and our next check of triple team traffic is just 3 minutes away as well. I'm Chris Chandler. Good morning. It's 7:07.
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4: Well, 7:10 now as Atlanta's morning news continues. Just about 1 hour from now, you will hear our last and final Grand for Gas keyword in our contest on Atlanta's morning news. This is the last day. You'll have your five chances to win today, just as always. But then that is it. So make sure you play at some point today. Why not give it a shot when you hear our keyword at 8:11 this morning? Set a reminder if you need to check back about 1 hour from now. Let's get traffic and weather now. Brad Nitz will have our five-day forecast starting with the weekend. We'll get a triple team traffic check of I-20 just before that, though. Here's Mark McKay.
2: Coming out of the eastern burbs, the new ramp, past the new ramp to I-285, through lanes are slowing on I-20 westbound, leaving Panola Road. Wesley Chapel could have some new trouble right at the I-285 interchange. Again, inbound from Covington Conyers, you have to commit to I-285 just past Panola Road, exit 71. That'll take you on that collector distributor ramp to I-285 and to Wesley Chapel Road. Whole lot of aggravation this Friday morning in Ackworth, Ashley Frasca.
20: There's been some police activity on the right shoulder, but thankfully, folks remembering the move-over law, they're getting out of that right lane to avoid it. 75 south past Highway 92, that has you on the brakes, leaving Bartow County, beginning about a mile past Old Allatoona Road. 575 south, pretty easy for now, coming down from Ridgewalk Parkway. Next report at 720 from the Loud Security Systems Traffic Center, Triple Team Traffic, 95.5 WSB.
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3: Headed to the mid-80s this afternoon with mostly sunny skies. We've we've got those high, thin clouds out there now, and those will increase through the day, just kind of filtered sunshine. Clouds increase through the weekend, partly cloudy tomorrow, low 65, high 86, and mostly cloudy Sunday, low 69, high 85. Sunday's rain chance just 20% for possible stray shower storm afternoon, evening, mainly over West Georgia. Mainly, we stay dry, however, on Sunday. I'm a five-day forecast for Monday and Tuesday. We'll be mostly cloudy with some scattered showers and storms Monday. Rain chance up to 40%, low 71, high 84. Then Tuesday, low 70, high 85 with scattered showers and a few storms. Rain chance Tuesday stays at 40%. Recap of today's forecast, mostly sunny and 85. Right now we're 65 in Midtown. I'm Channel 2 Action News Chief Meteorologist Brad Nitz, 95.5 WSB.
4: Hey, good morning to you. It's Friday. It's June the 5th. This is Atlanta's Morning News. I'm Chris Chandler. Coming up at 7:17, a whole big new AI laboratory in one of the last places you might expect. That's about 4 minutes from now. It's 7:13 now.
10: The animal rescue group Fur Kids is expanding its outreach and coming with a new shelter focused on saving more dogs from kill shelters.
9: The Sutherland Dog Shelter is roughly the size of an airplane hangar. It can fit up to 135 dogs. 50 are moving in, and each one gets their own room instead of a cage. Fur Kids CEO Samantha Shelton says they save over 5,000 animals a year, but three-quarters of those animals are cats.
16: And we want to do more for dogs, and this is the first step for us to be able to do that.
9: Fur Kids is building a new medical center to provide services to shelter animals needing surgery or treatment for infections like ringworm or parvo. Mary Reinhauerth, 95.5 WSB.
15: After a public disagreement between Cobb County and the city of Mableton, the city announces a new phase for its public safety.
17: Amid the ongoing public dispute with Cobb County, Mableton city officials announced they're starting to prepare to launch their public safety division, which will include police.

0: heavy rains improved drought conditions across North Georgia. Sid King with the National Weather Service at Peachtree City says the state has moved from a level of extreme drought to just severe drought.
1: Over the month of May, across the majority of the state of Georgia, we've gotten generally between about 6 to 12 inches of rain, with several steady rounds of rainfall, especially in the last couple of weeks of the month.
2: But he says we're not out of the woods yet, and a long period without rain could erase the recent improvements.
0: It's 7:14. While acting Attorney General Todd Blanche is expected to face an uphill battle to take over the job permanently, former AG Pam Bondi testifies before Congress on Blanche and his role in the investigation of late sex trafficker Jeffrey Epstein.
3: She told the House Oversight Committee that her deputy, Todd Blanche, was, quote, leading the Epstein matter and the release of everything from the beginning. When a lawmaker accused her of blaming Blanche, Bondi pushed back and said he did a, quote, excellent job with the release of 3 million files.
2: Correspondent Peter Haralambu says a group of former Justice Department officials have pushed back on Blanche's nomination, noting he has never stopped being the president's personal attorney, and giving him the job would be a rejection of the rule of law.
0: It's expected to be a booming experience at Little River Park. The city of Woodstock says construction of the park entrance will involve blasting today. A test blast is expected at noon at the base of the hill closest to the Trickham roundabout.
2: The Parks and Rec Department says Trickham Road in the front of the park will be closed for about 5 to 10 minutes during the test, and if all goes well, a blasting is also planned from Tuesday through Friday of next week, starting at noon each day.
0: New details on last month's incident near the airport in Newark, New Jersey, in which a plane coming in for a landing clipped a delivery truck on a nearby highway.
4: Investigators say the pilots navigated three rapid runway changes as they descended in strong winds, eventually told to land at Newark's shortest runway.
2: Reporter Rhiannon Alley says the first officer could be heard telling the captain that his airspeed and altitude were just too low, as the plane landed safely but had no significant or did have some significant damage to its body. Nobody, though, was seriously hurt.
0: U.S. House passes a measure to provide almost $2 billion in additional war aid to Ukraine while also imposing new sanctions on Russia. The measure includes money for Ukrainian security and reconstruction, along with another $8 billion in loans for Ukraine's defense.
2: Despite opposition from GOP leadership, 18 Republicans voted in favor of the bill. It is not expected to make it through the Senate, though, without an endorsement from the president. It's 7:16.
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6: Artificial intelligence will replace a large percentage of the work that customer service representatives currently do. That prediction comes from a major employer of customer service representatives, Verizon Communications. Speaking at this week's Bloomberg Tech Conference in San Francisco, Verizon CEO Dan Schulman says AI will cause disruption in certain job functions, but human employees and AI agents will work together in some capacities. Verizon has earmarked $20 million to help retrain workers for the AI era, including learning how to write effective prompts and create AI agents. The boss of Airbnb is starting a new artificial intelligence lab to develop AI models. Sources tell Bloomberg Brian Chesky plans to focus on user interaction and design, and is in the early stages of funding the lab. Chesky will not serve as chief executive of the new lab as he continues to transform Airbnb into a travel app with new add-on services.
5: Stock futures are mixed ahead of the May unemployment report, which is due just more than 1 hour from now. Metro Atlanta gas prices will start the weekend the same as yesterday, $3.86 a gallon. The 33-cent gas tax has not hasn't hit the ground running. Not yet, anyway. We'll continue in just 2 minutes on Atlanta's Morning News. The vicious cycle of older and older kiddos, then not kiddos, still living with their folks. You'll hear about that, plus traffic and weather. 7:18 now.
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0: 7:20 now, Georgia back to the NCAA Baseball Championship tomorrow. Games in the morning against Mississippi State. That is a best of three series to get underway. 7:21 now, and on Atlanta's Morning News, let's hear next live team coverage of traffic and weather. First to the traffic center, Mark McKay.
4: Crowded this morning on I-20 westbound, leaving Panola Road. Those through lanes past the new ramp are crowded at the I-285 interchange. Been hearing DeKalb Fire Rescue rolling to reports of a crash. DOT has it in the left lane. That's why you're slow leaving the Wesley Chapel Road area, trying to get over to Candler Road and I-285. Big crowd this morning. Plan out of Cartersville, use Highway 41. Crash on the right shoulder, causing all the big jam on I-75 southbound there before Lake Allatoona, taking it to where the blue lights are flashing on the right shoulder, 75 south past Highway 92, exit 277. Watching the slow zone in Gwinnett County, Stephanie Stallworth.
5: Yeah, getting busy for you now as you head past 316, 85 southbound, heading down towards Pleasant Hill Road, stop and go to Jimmy Carter. Then again, as you head down to Doraville towards the 285 interchange. 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Next report at 7:30 for the Loud Security Systems Traffic Center. Triple Team Traffic 95.5 WSB.
6: Mostly sunny today. We're headed to 85. Clouds increasing a bit this weekend, but mainly dry. No chance of rain on Saturday. Partly cloudy, low 65, high 86. Just a 20% chance of a stray shower storm Sunday. That's mainly towards West Georgia, high 85. And then some scattered showers and storms back early next week. That's coming up in my five-day forecast. Right now we're 65 in Midtown. I'm Channel 2 Action News Chief Meteorologist Brad Nitz, 95.5 WSB.
0: And at 7:25, why Clark Howard says affordable travel to Las Vegas is not a gamble this summer. 7:22 now.
7: Seems financial independence is elusive for many Americans who rely on their parents for support.
8: Northwestern Mutual reports that 42% of Americans age 18 and older say they're relying on their parents for financial help. That includes a third of Gen X. Meanwhile, 20% of Americans say they believe they will never be independent. Inflation and rising living costs, especially housing, are making it harder for people to achieve financial independence by driving up everyday expenses, according to a private wealth advisor at Northwestern Mutual. I'm Bloomberg's Gina Cervetti for 95.5 WSB.
9: Well, it's being called the Miracle on Mount Everest. A guide who is believed dead crawls back into base camp 2 days and two nights after falling into a crevasse.
10: He survived by eating ice until enough snow filled the chasm, allowing him to get out. He was then airlifted off the mountain to a hospital.
7: Hannah Batal reports the 52-year-old's family had even begun his funeral ritual, but they got a reunion instead.
9: A Clayton County theater teacher is set to receive a Tony Award this weekend.
11: Utopian Academy for the Arts middle school theater teacher Freddie Hendricks is speechless about the national honor.
12: Oh, man, I have no words for what I just feel so honored.
11: And the third time's the charm for Hendricks.
12: This is my third nomination for this particular award. And I had honorable mention for the last two.
11: You'll hear his name if you tune in to the Tonys and the name of several of his former students also up for Tony Awards. Lisa Nicholas, 95.5 WSB.
7: Well, the first annual Black Music Week wraps up here in Atlanta. The event has aimed to promote Black music, arts, and culture.
13: And when we say Black American Music or Black Music Awards, this is not necessarily about race, creed, or color. It's about the art form of black music.
9: Yeah, Michael Malden, chairman of the Black American Music Association, says he hopes the world recognizes that Atlanta is the epicenter of black music, and he says the future's bright for these types of events. Festivities wrap up tomorrow with a 5-on-5 youth soccer tournament at Morehouse College. It's 7:24.
0: He said, bright. I'll add this on another subject. The blue micro moon is this weekend. If it's clear enough where you are, this is a blue moon. It's also the most distant and smallest looking full moon of the year. Both these at the same time, and also Antares. There'd be a little photo bomb. That is a celestial 3-in-1. That is early Sunday morning, this blue micro moon. Let's get WSB consumer expert Clark Howard in here next, brought to you by Loud Security.
14: I want to tell you, if you in the past have been to Las Vegas and you really enjoyed being there and you haven't been in who knows how long, this could be the year that you consider going. Las Vegas is not the most popular tourist destination in the summer because it's so hot there in the desert. And that's another opportunity to save. But the big reason this could be the time when costs have gone up all over the place to consider going to Vegas is Vegas is having a really bad year. Tourism is down. Hotels, resorts, and casino hotels are begging for customers. So this year, you might find that that trip to Vegas will actually be affordable and not like it was the last time you went. Why was it expensive the last time? Because you spent too much money gambling.
0: Thank you, Clark. Well, those big data centers and possibly your property taxes. That'll be our top story when Atlanta's Morning News continues at 7:30. I'm Chris Chandler. Good Friday morning to you. It's 7:26.
15: Are you going somewhere this weekend? How about next weekend? Or any weekend between now and 3 years from now?
0: There's going to be major delays across much of metro Atlanta.
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9: The work set to run from Friday evening to early Monday morning.
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0: Good morning. It's 7:30. I'm Chris Chandler. This is Atlanta's Morning News. Thank you for starting Friday with us. Our top local stories.
9: A new way of assessing data centers will generate millions of dollars in tax revenues for Fulton County.
7: Recent rains pull much of North Georgia out of the extreme drought category.
0: These stories coming in less than 90 seconds. First, traffic and weather. Here's Mark McKay.
4: Verging on extreme delays out of Cartersville, Emerson into Ackworth this morning along I-75 trying to get past the sunshine delays and blue flashing lights on the right shoulder at Highway 92 just past exit 277. Those brake lights do begin south of Old Allatoona Road. Highway 41 will give you some relief. We need relief this morning on the East Freeway. Ashley Frasca.
23: It is at a crawl beginning before Wesley Chapel Road. We've had trouble in the left lane on I-20 westbound before I-285, and not to mention today is only the second day of that new ramp configuration where if you're traveling I-20 west and wanting to exit onto 285 north or south, you got to make that decision earlier, much sooner, right as you pass Panola Road. Next report at 7:40 from the Loud Security Systems Traffic Center. Triple Team Traffic, 95.5 WSB.
6: Mostly sunny, headed to 85 today. Partly cloudy tomorrow, low 65, high 86. Humidity starts to go up a bit this weekend, as does the cloud cover. Will become mostly cloudy by Sunday, low 69, high 85. Sunday afternoon, rain chance just 20%. Better chance of some scattered showers and storms early next week. That's coming up in my five-day forecast. Right now, mostly sunny and 65 in Midtown. I'm Channel 2 Action News Chief Meteorologist Brad Nitz, 95.5 WSB.
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24: The county is really doing its best to try to value all properties at their fair market value so that all properties are paying their fair share.
0: Fulton County property owners will soon be getting their assessments, and the County Board of Assessors has approved a new approach to the way taxes are collected from those big data centers. This change could result in millions more revenue.
10: The plan increases the county's overall tax digest to $5 billion. Chairman Lee Morris says each property will get a notice of assessment on June 16th to see their new appraisals.
24: Our appraisers looked at an income kind of approach for the data centers that's based on the megawatts that are generated out of it.
10: Each property owner can appeal. Morris says this could bring in around $46 million in additional revenue for county operations. Mary Ryan Howarth, 95.5 WSB.
0: Fulton Commission Chairman Rob Pitts said earlier this week the data centers were underassessed by previous methods. He believes this change will more accurately reflect their value and fair tax burden. He says also it levels the playing field to make tax collection more fair for individual homeowners. 7:33 now, with more news here at Judd Hickenbotham and Cheryl Castro.
7: It'll be deja vu for drivers on the perimeter this weekend. They face a second full closure of all northbound and southbound lanes on I-285. That's between Martin Luther King Jr. Drive and Cascade Road.
25: At 7 p.m. Friday, the contractor will begin to shut down the road. Now, there is a staged process for that, and that has to do a lot with safety, just making sure that they safely get their crews out there, the equipment they need, the materials.
9: Georgia DOT spokeswoman Natalie Dale says I-285 reopens on the west side at 5 o'clock Monday morning. The closure supports the ongoing I-285 west side reconstruction project.
7: Remember to stay tuned here to 95.5 WSB and download the WSB radio app. Our traffic team will keep you informed around the clock throughout the weekend on how to navigate around the I-285 closure.
9: Well, after a lot of back and forth with Cobb County, the city of Mableton announces it will develop its own public safety division.
26: We want to make sure that Mableton is a city where people have no doubt that public safety is first and foremost in the minds of myself as mayor and our city council and our city at large.
7: Mableton Mayor Michael Owen says they're looking to establish an independent division for the city, which would include law enforcement services. Now, there will be a town hall on this issue June 15th.
9: It's 7:34. One of the biggest artificial intelligence companies in the world warns the technology is actually advancing so quickly that AI systems may soon be able to advance themselves without human human input.
10: Now, Anthropic is calling for a freeze on AI development, saying, "We believe it would be good for the world to have the option to slow or temporarily pause frontier AI development to enable societal structures and alignment research to keep up with the advance of the technology."
7: Sophie Flay reports Anthropic says its AI assistant Claude now writes 80% of the company's code.
9: One worker is dead and others hospitalized with life-threatening injuries after a crash near Hartsfield-Jackson.
1: 2GDOT contractors were landscaping the grassy area along I-85 northbound near the North Inner Loop Road ramp Thursday afternoon when authorities say a white Chevy Malibu lost control, went up on the median, and hit those two workers, then fled the scene. The contractors were taken to Grady. One of them died from his injuries. The second was listed in serious condition. According to the report, a short time later, the driver returned to the scene and confessed to police he was the one driving. He was arrested and taken into custody. No word yet on any charges. Michelle Wright, 95.5 WSB.
7: MARTA releases a social media statement reassuring public safety following a federal investigation into recent stabbing deaths and shootings. Interim CEO Jonathan Hunt says the transit agency and its police force are taking these recent incidents at stations seriously.
2: We are committed at MARTA to enhancing these efforts, including more officers in the stations, on the train platforms, and on train patrols.
9: Hunt says MARTA also has 12,000 security cameras in the system. He says MARTA is increasing its investment in an outreach program to assist riders who are dealing with mental health issues or homelessness.
7: The threat level is unprecedented a week ahead of the World Cup's first game and amid the conflict in the Middle East. Former Homeland Security official John Cohen weighs in.
3: This is all happening at a time where the U.S. is experiencing a threat environment that is highly volatile, complex, and the most dangerous I've seen in the 42 years that I've been involved in law enforcement and homeland security.
9: The global event involves games here in Atlanta. Also comes as Tulsi Gabbard leaves her post as National Intelligence Director at the end of the month. And Cohen says it's crucial to have experienced people in place in key roles when it comes to security, emergency management, and homeland security.
7: Meanwhile, Bill Pulte, the man President Trump has chosen to replace Gabbard as head of National Intelligence, faces new scrutiny over his lack of experience.
10: Pulte will oversee 18 intelligence agencies, despite having no experience in the intelligence field. Republican Senator Mitch McConnell, without naming Pulte, suggested he's unfit for the job, saying the role requires extensive national security experience.
9: Karen Hua reports President Trump now says Pulte will fill the role temporarily, not permanently. This hour of Atlanta's Morning News is sponsored by Reliable Heating and Air. It's 7:36.
0: And when we continue in just 3 minutes from now, all the rain we've had this last few weeks, has it improved drought conditions in Georgia or has it not? That story's coming up along with Triple Team Traffic. Check of downtown Atlanta's on the way, and Brad Nitz is in this morning. He'll have our exclusive five-day forecast starting with the weekend ahead. I'm Chris Chandler. 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
0: You're listening to Atlanta's Morning News on Friday, 7:41. Now coming up in about half an hour, you'll hear our Grand for Gas keyword this morning, the one that could win you $1,000. This is the last time I can tell you that. The contest ends after today. You'll have your five chances to win today, like we've been doing, but then that is it. So make sure you play today. Make sure you play half an hour from now. Give it a shot. 8:11 is the time for our Grand for Gas keyword on Atlanta's Morning News. Right now, time for traffic and weather. We'll get the five-day forecast here in a second. First, here's Smiling Mark McKay.
4: Friday morning flow into Midtown. Downtown Atlanta sees the crowd building on 7585 northbound. You're on and off the brakes, basically, from 166 Langford Parkway up to John Lewis Freedom Parkway. Crowd is starting to build on the Buford Spring Connector south and 85 south, leaving Georgia 400. Still trying to navigate that new ramp configuration on the east side, so pockets of slow traffic on I-20 westbound around Panola Road. Just past Panola Road is the new ramp to I-285 exit 67, and of course the right lanes of I-20 at Candler Road starting to queue up with everybody that missed their exit. None bigger crowd than the one coming out of Ackworth and trying to get into Ackworth this morning, Ashley Frasca.
27: Crowded for about 5 miles getting down from Old Allatoona Road on 75 South, all because of longstanding police activity that was on the shoulder past 92, just south of exit 277. That has cleared. Hopefully that ride will improve for you down to Kennesaw. And construction holding you up between Ball Ground and Canton. 575 southbound, they're working before Riverstone Parkway in the right lane. Next report at 7:50 from the Loud Security Systems Traffic Center, Triple Team Traffic, 95.5 WSB.
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6: Mostly sunny now and through the day, high clouds, no threat for rain, and we'll top out at 85. Clouds continue to increase through the weekend. Partly cloudy tomorrow, low 65, high 86, but we stay dry. And then mostly cloudy Sunday, low 69, high 85. Just a 20% chance of a stray shower or storm Monday, especially to the west. And my five-day forecast for Monday and Tuesday, rain chance goes up to 40% Monday, low 71, high 84. And then on Tuesday, we'll keep that 40% chance of scattered showers and storms, low 70, high 85. Recapping today's forecast, mostly sunny in 85. And right now we're 66 in Midtown. I'm Channel 2 Action News Chief Meteorologist Brad Nitz, 95.5 WSB.
0: So we're not one, but two major data breaches covered up. It's a question in our money update in less than 4 minutes now at 7:47. Good Friday morning. It's June the 5th. I'm Chris Chandler. 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
9: The rain last month is putting Georgia in a better position despite an ongoing drought.
1: At the start of May, most of Metro Atlanta was in an extreme drought, but meteorologist Sid King with the National Weather Service in Peachtree City says after getting between 6 to 12 inches of rain, most of the metro has been downgraded to a severe drought.
2: But I do want to stress that we are still in a drought across the state. And if we get persistent dry conditions, that those conditions could quickly worsen.
1: King says the forecast should favor continued improvement. Jonathan O'Brien, 95.5 WSB.
7: New this morning, the Senate passes a $70 billion immigration enforcement bill by a vote of 52 to 47. It comes after weeks of delays and backlash due to an unrelated $1.8 billion settlement fund for those who claim they were persecuted under the Biden administration. Now, the legislation funds ICE and Border Patrol for the next 3 years.
9: Passage comes after several attempts by Democrats and some Republicans to add amendments to permanently ban the anti-weaponization fund. Acting Attorney General Todd Blanche has already said the fund is not moving forward.
7: Federal and local law enforcement officials in Atlanta say the streets are safer as one of APD's most wanted fugitives pleads guilty to a federal firearms charge.
3: He's a convicted felon several times over. 25-year-old Marcus Liddell Molden Jr. just added another conviction to his rap sheet, pleading guilty to being a felon in possession of a firearm. He hit the Atlanta Police top five most wanted last summer. In July, APD and federal officers saw him climb into someone's car with a gun in his waistband. When the car was pulled over, they found Molden's Glock, modified with a 22-round magazine and a device to make it shoot like a machine gun. Molden faces federal sentencing in September. The 25-year-old's gang-related charges are pending in Fulton County. Veronica Waters, 95.5 WSB.
9: It's 7:45. Fur Kids Animal Rescue opens a new shelter, expanding its Forsyth County campus.
18: It allows us to accommodate 135 dogs on our campus.
9: CEO Samantha Shelton says the shelter will house more canines in better conditions.
18: Each dog does have their own room, so they're not in cages anymore.
7: She says there's also a lot of outdoor space and direct access to the Big Creek Greenway for walks with volunteers. Fur Kids plans to open a medical center in July to improve access to welfare services.
9: As House members on Capitol Hill vote to increase aid to Ukraine and sanction segments of the Russian economy, Russia and Ukraine intensify their attacks on each other. Ukraine launches a drone attack. An oil terminal in St. Petersburg is among the targets struck.
23: A symbolically significant attack on Putin's home turf and on the first day of his major economic forum in St. Petersburg. President Zelensky calling it a good result.
7: Akir Simmons reports the attack comes a day after Russia launches a deadly attack on two Ukrainian cities, including Kyiv. Russia claims it's in retaliation for a deadly drone strike last month on a dormitory. Ukraine denies targeting civilians.
9: Several crew members are hurt in a scary and unusual incident involving an airplane preparing to fly from Germany to Los Angeles.
24: The front landing gear of a Lufthansa jet collapsing while parked at a gate in Frankfurt, Germany, just moments before passengers were set to board the flight to Los Angeles. The nose of the plane crashing down.
7: Rhiannon Alley reports Lufthansa says 13 crew members and ground staff were on board at the time. Several of them were taken to the hospital with minor injuries.
9: A hearing is set this morning before an appeals court panel in Washington, D.C. over the massive ballroom project at the White House.
25: The fate of Donald Trump's ballroom plans are in the hands of these three judges who are scheduled to hear arguments this morning about whether a judge was correct in issuing an injunction in March blocking the construction of this East Wing ballroom.
7: Peter Hart Lombus reports a federal judge previously ruled that Congress needs to approve the construction project. The Trump administration has called the ballroom project a national security issue. It's 7:47.
0: Coming at 7:50, we'll update the latest weather for you, look at the weekend, and we'll get you to work on time with Triple Team Traffic. Your money's next. Here's Bloomberg's Andrew O'Day.
26: Lululemon is cutting its full-year sales forecast, underscoring the challenge that the company's incoming CEO faces in revitalizing the upscale yoga wear brand. It's facing intensifying competition and recent product setbacks, such as embarrassingly see-through leggings. Lululemon now sees revenue for the full fiscal year at $11 billion, or just over. That is below forecast of analysts compiled by Bloomberg. Company's revenue and profit prediction for the current quarter are also below expectations. A lawsuit from a former vice president at IBM alleges that his former employer and AT&T concealed breaches of their computer systems by foreign hackers from the U.S. government in violation of the law. The complaint filed under seal in 2020 and made public just now claims that the companies had failed to disclose multiple breaches over years by attackers linked to foreign governments and that the firms sometimes could not determine who got in or what was taken.
0: Stock futures are mixed. Ahead of the opening bell at 9:30, we're going to get the May jobless report at 8:30. That's going to tell probably a lot of the tale of how Wall Street ends the week. Atlanta's morning news continues in just 2 minutes from now. We'll get traffic and weather, and then we'll get some new poll numbers. How are people feeling about American democracy these days? How are you feeling? 7:48 now. That's a great time to get a guaranteed offer on your home from Mark Spain Real Estate at markspain.com.
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0: 7:51 now. Cops and cars in Roswell tomorrow. This is classic cars, food trucks, opportunity to meet directly with law enforcers there. This is in cooperation with, in fact, the Roswell Police Department, Lebanon Baptist Church in Roswell, 11 to 3 tomorrow. Supposed to be nice outside, too, which we will hear more about in just a second. Check a triple team traffic is first. However, to 285 now, Mark McKay.
4: And the crowding that we're seeing, Chris, through Doraville, 285 westbound, leaving I-85 tight fit till you get past exit 31 Peachtree Boulevard into Dunwoody. West side perimeter in the work zone, you're slowing on the outer loop, 285 south, leaving Hollowell Parkway exit 12. Big jam, biggest one across the northern burbs is that I-75 southbound ride, leaving Emerson, crossing over Lake Allatoona. Add in the sunshine and earlier police activity, and that's why it's so slow down to Highway 92, exit 277. Watching the new setup on the East Freeway, Stephanie Stallworth.
12: It's 20 westbound. Had the crash along the way. It was near Wesley Chapel. It's out of the travel lanes. Traffic's moving better there again. That means the traffic flow is now lining up on the Candler Road exit ramp. If they missed that exit from the earlier spot, they're trying to get to 285 and to Wesley Chapel. Got to turn around, head back to that exit from the eastbound direction. 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Next report at 8 from the Loud Security Systems Traffic Center. Triple Team Traffic 95.5 WSB.
6: Mostly sunny today. We're headed to the mid-80s, high 85. Partly cloudy and 86 tomorrow, and mostly cloudy, 85 Sunday. Sunday's rain chance, just 20% for an isolated shower storm. Somewhat better rain chances, 40% or so for showers and storms early next week. That's coming up in my five-day forecast. Right now, we're up to 66 in Midtown. I'm Channel 2 Action News Chief Meteorologist Brad Nitz, 95.5 WSB.
0: Clark Howard knows something important we should do before we drive our rental cars off the lot. He's got that coming at 7:55, 7:53 now.
7: Many Americans apparently believe democracy is not working. A new Quinnipiac University poll shows 57% of those surveyed say they believe the U.S. system of democracy is not functioning.
9: And 37% say they believe it is. 7% did not respond to the question or were unsure. When asked if democracy in the U.S. will end at some point in their life, only 21% of respondents agree, compared to 68% who disagree.
7: As President Trump prepares to nominate his former defense attorney as the next U.S. Attorney General, Democrats and some Republicans say acting AG Todd Blanche has a tough confirmation ahead. Republican Senator Tom Tillis says January 6th will be at the forefront of Blanche's confirmation hearing.
13: The key for Todd or anybody going through Judiciary Committee has been pretty tight on January the 6th. They better not have said for 1 minute that the people that beat up police officers like these right down here were righteous people.
9: Blanche will also have to answer for the Justice Department's handling of Epstein files.
7: And a theater teacher from Utopian Academy for the Arts in Ellenwood is receiving the 2026 Excellence in Theater Education Award at the Tony Awards this weekend.
14: Freddie Hendricks wanted to be an actor, but one day he had a vision of something slightly different.
16: And I was looking at my window, and my window opened up like a book, and there was a sea of children asking me for help.
14: His mom told him God had something special planned for him, and soon he was offered his own children's theater in Atlanta, with around 15 students eventually ending up on Broadway.
16: That makes me extremely proud.
14: Two of his former students are nominated for a Tony this year as well. Lisa Nicholas, 95.5 WSB.
9: It's 7:55.
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17: Recently, I talked about how to pick out what insurance you should have when you rent a car. But I want to tell you how to ensure you can protect your wallet another way. Rental car companies are really, really on the job about trying to find any dents, dings, scratches, whatever that you put on the car while you're renting it. So before you leave, you want to totally take your phone and shoot a video of the vehicle you're renting and do the same thing when you return it to prove whatever damage they allege, you didn't do it. Here's another thing. If you go to get in your rental car when you first are renting it and there's damage inside the car, let's say the fabric is torn or there's damage inside, you go get another car before you leave. Because guess what else they'll charge you for? They'll charge you for the damage inside the car, too.
0: Everything you need to know is they're about to close down 285 again for the weekend. That's at 8 o'clock, 7:56 now.
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0: Well, good morning. It's 8 o'clock. I'm Chris Chandler. This is Atlanta's morning news for Friday. Thanks for starting the day with us, almost to the weekend now. Our top local stories.
9: Detours will be in place as a portion of I-285 will once again be closed all weekend in both directions.
7: Fableton makes new plans for public safety and policing after failing to reach terms with Cobb County.
0: These stories and more in less than 90 seconds. First, however, let's get traffic and weather. Mark McKay.
4: Telltale sign that once again this morning, drivers on the East Freeway leaving Stonecrest-Lithonia are missing the new exit to I-285, exit 67, because Candler Road inside the perimeter, that exit ramp is all stacked up, and so are the right lanes leaving I-285. Just pay attention once you get to Panola Road. Watch for that new exit that comes up pretty quickly. It'll take you to 285 and Wesley Chapel Road. The ride into downtown Atlanta, northbound connector, let's call it sluggish, University Avenue up to Midtown. How about the ride out of the northern burbs into the city, Ashley Frasca?
15: Leaving the Brookhaven area on 85 South, just a little bit crowded before and after Georgia 400. The bigger crowd, I'd say, is through the intersection of Briarcliff and La Vista. Those traffic lights have been flashing red in all directions for now over an hour. Next report at 8:10 from the Loud Security Systems Traffic Center. Triple Team Traffic, 95.5 WSB.
6: Mostly sunny now. We'll stay mostly sunny through the day. Just some high clouds and 85 degrees. Tomorrow, partly cloudy, low 65, high 86 as humidity starts to creep up a bit. And for Sunday, mostly cloudy, but just a 20% chance of a stray shower or storm, mainly west. Sunday's low 69, high 85. Right now we're 66 in Midtown. I'm Channel 2 Action News Chief Meteorologist Brad Nitz, 95.5 WSB.
0: Well, it's 8:02 in our top local story.
24: Here we go again. It's same closure, which will be all lanes closed on 285 on the west side.
0: Like the old song said, second verse, same as the first. The Georgia Department of Transportation is once again shutting down all the lanes in both directions for a part of I-285 on the west side this weekend.
25: This isn't repaving. A 17-mile stretch of I-285 is being completely rebuilt. This weekend, the 2 miles between Cascade Road and Martin Luther King Drive are on deck. Georgia DOT spokeswoman Natalie Dale says you'll need to map out the best detour for yourself.
24: Weak congestion typically moves as a herd in and out. You know, we have those commute patterns. But on the weekend, everyone's trips are different. Everyone's priorities are different. So your trip is going to be different from someone else who says, well, where should I go and what should I do?
25: Weather permitting, the closure is slated for 7 p.m. Friday to 5 a.m. Monday. Veronica Waters, 95.5 WSB.
0: This is all part of a major rebuild of the interstate from South Fulton Parkway and College Park up to Cobb County. The whole project will take about 3 years and cost $366 million. Remember to stay tuned here to 95.5 WSB or use our app. Our traffic team will keep you informed around the clock through the weekend. on how to navigate around the I-285 closure for the second time. It is 8:03 now. With more news, here are Judd Hickenbotham and Cheryl Castro.
7: MART officials release a statement on social media addressing the announcement that the federal government will open an investigation into its overall safety. Interim CEO Jonathan Hunt says they plan on increasing patrols at MARTA stations while also upping the investment into the program called MARTA Hope.
8: To assist non-destination riders experiencing mental health issues, chemical dependency issues, or homelessness.
9: He insists safety remains MARTA's number one priority. The investigation comes after a series of violent incidents, including a recent fatal stabbing of a woman at the Oakland City Station.
7: The Fulton County Board of Assessors approves its tax rates for this year, increasing its overall tax digest to $5 billion. The report also includes an appraisal on data centers in the county. Chairman Lee Morris says they're expecting extra money for county operations.
10: You're talking about $45, $46 million. Of additional revenue here.
9: He says each Fulton County property will get a notice of assessment on June 16th to see the new appraisals, and each owner will be able to appeal.
7: It's 8:04. Iran claims its lines of communication with the U.S. remain open to work on a peace plan to end the conflict in the Middle East. But it also warns that any new strike by Israel and Lebanon would reignite the fighting, although Israel and Lebanon have announced a new ceasefire.
9: Meanwhile, Iran's nuclear capabilities remain a big unknown as the tensions remain high.
11: A confidential report says the International Atomic Energy Agency has not been able to inspect nuclear facilities in Iran affected by the war. The report was circulated to member states and seen by the Associated Press.
9: Mike Hempen reports the agency insists it can't confirm any reports on the current size, composition, or location of Iran's enriched uranium. The U.S. has insisted that Iran end its nuclear program as part of any peace deal.
7: Check back often. We will keep you updated on the conflict in the Middle East right here on 95.5 WSB and on the WSB radio app with breaking news from the region when it happens.
9: Well, the World Cup starts a week from today, and Atlanta's first match is in about 10 days, but there are serious safety concerns. That's according to former Homeland Security official John Cohen, who says the proper resources aren't in place.
12: The resources that have been available at the federal levels to prepare for this game have either been done away with or reassigned to focus on other areas or were impacted by the shutdown.
7: He calls the current threat environment around the country unprecedented, leading to worries about possible attacks on venues, fake videos that can create unrest, and human trafficking.
9: Also comes as the White House looks for a new national intelligence director, with Tulsi Gabbard set to resign at the end of the month. White House correspondent John Decker says there are new developments with the president's pick of Bill Pulte.
13: He said that Pulte only wanted to take on the position on a temporary basis.
7: Now, he says there has been a big pushback over the choice of Pulte, who is currently the president's financial chief and has limited or no experience in national security.
9: Artificial intelligence giant Anthropic is now calling for a worldwide pause on the very technology that it's developing. It warns that AI is advancing so quickly that systems may start improving themselves without human intervention.
7: But AI expert Scott Spiro says there are questions about Anthropic's motivations.
14: You could say that, well, Anthropic is wanting to bring in governmental oversight so it can essentially slow down its competitors, since they could very well feel that they're out ahead at the moment.
7: But he also notes that no one truly knows how AI will act if it advances on its own without a moral compass. It's 8:06.
0: Coming up in just about 5 minutes from now, it is your last chance to play in our Grand for Gas contest on Atlanta's Morning News. It ends today. I'll give you the keyword in less than 5 minutes from now. You'll enter it on our app or website. Somebody's going to win $1,000 this morning. You'll have all five chances to win today, just as we have been doing, but today is it. So play with us in about 5 minutes here. As Atlanta's Morning News continues, we'll get our exclusive five-day forecast starting with the weekend. Brad Nitz will have that for us this morning, and a crawl on I-75 in Cobb County. That's from the Traffic Center. On the way. 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It's 8:07.
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16: A rebuilding project begins on both sides of I-285.
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21: 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What are your alternate routes?
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0: It is 8:11 now. I'm Chris Chandler. Good Friday morning. Atlanta's morning news continues with our last and final Grand for Gas contest keyword on this show. It's coming in 90 seconds right after traffic and weather, which comes right now. Here's Mark McKay.
4: Let's check the ride in from the northern suburbs. 75 starting to see some improvement now. That I-75 crawl into the sunshine, leaving Lake Allatoona, trying to get past Highway 92. That's exit 277 before you get into Kennesaw. Clear that, just some right lane slowing approaching Truist Park. 400 is on time this morning from coming into Alpharetta, Roswell, Sandy Springs. How about that 85 ride into Norcross, Ashley Frasca?
15: Everything fine, leaving Buford and Swan. On 85 southbound, you finally hit the brake lights around Pleasant Hill Road, and just sluggish traffic, not too bad getting down to Jimmy Carter Boulevard. Next report at 820 from the Loud Security Systems Traffic Center, Triple Team Traffic, 95.5 WSB.
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6: Mostly sunny now and through the day. We'll see clouds increasing as we head into the weekend. Highs tomorrow, 86 after a low of 65 and partly cloudy. Then on Sunday, low 69, high 85 and mostly cloudy. 20% chance of a stray shower storm on Sunday. Now my five-day forecast for Monday and Tuesday. More humid and I'll have some scattered showers and storms. Rain chance Monday at 40%. Low 71, high 85, and we'll keep that 40% chance of rain Tuesday with a cloudy sky. Low 70, high 85. Recapping today's forecast, just the high thin clouds will be mostly sunny and 85. Right now we're up to 67 in Midtown. I'm Channel 2 Action News Chief Meteorologist Brad Nitz, 95.5 WSB.
0: All right, this is it. This is our last Grand for Gas keyword here on Atlanta's Morning News. 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Do it by 8:30 when the window closes. Somebody's going to win $1,000 with that keyword. SAVE. 8:13 now. I'm Chris Chandler. Atlanta's Morning News continues with WSB In Depth, and we are joined live by CBS News Chief White House Correspondent Nancy Cordes. Just like every Friday at this time, Nancy, good morning. We have seen on two or three subjects some still rare but real Republican lawmaker pushback on some of the things that President Trump has said and wants to do. And the latest is with his pick for at least acting Director of National Intelligence, Mr. Pulte, who he now says is probably temporary. Sort of explain what the argument is.
8: The argument is that Bill Pulte has no intelligence background, and President Trump tapped him to be the acting head of the Department of National Intelligence, overseeing all of the nation's intelligence agencies. It's a crucial role. Tulsi Gabbard, who herself did not have that much in the way of an intelligence background, at least had a military background, she is leaving at the end of the month. President Trump announced that Pulte, who has a long history in investing, was running his housing finance agency, was going to be stepping into the role. But there was tremendous Republican backlash to this, not to mention Democratic backlash. Republicans themselves saying, we don't understand why this person is being tapped for this job when he doesn't seem to have the qualifications. And that led President Trump in the Oval Office yesterday to say, well, he's just going to be there temporarily, but you may learn some things about elections while he's there.
0: All right. Somebody's

0: asked them before about times that he has appeared to be sleeping in cabinet meetings or, you know, dozing off momentarily. They've always said, and he's always said, that he's not sleeping. He's just, you know, thinking or resting his eyes. This is someone who we know from his social media habits is up every hour of the day and night. You know, we often see him posting dozens of times, you know, well into the night, the overnight hours. So it's not always clear how much sleep he's getting at night, which could be contributing to the times when he appears to nod off during the day. But, you know, beyond that, we got his latest doctor's letter and some of the information that we've got in the past, some of the data points we didn't get this time. And when the White House was asked about that, they basically said, you know, it's the president's prerogative. It's his doctor's prerogative what they put in there and what they don't.
1: All right, Nancy, thank you very much. We always appreciate it. We'll talk to you next Friday. Have a good weekend.
0: Sounds great. You too.
1: CBS News Chief White House Correspondent Nancy Cordes, WSB In Depth. In the president's defense, I cannot imagine sitting through those cabinet meetings. It's very exciting. I bet you can't either. Atlanta's Morning News continues on Friday, June the 5th. It's 8:16.
2: The city of Mableton makes a new move with its public safety as its disagreement with Cobb County over a possible deal continues.
3: Mableton officials announced the preparatory phase, establishing the city's own independent public safety division, which will include law enforcement services. It comes after a public disagreement with Cobb County about providing police and court services to the three-year-old city. Mayor Michael Owens telling WSB,
4: "We've got to have law enforcement services in our city that will be devoid of any kind of concern or long-term indecision."
3: There will be a town hall on the matter a week from Monday on the 15th. Michelle Wright, 95.5 WSB.
5: Last month's heavy rains may have put a damper on our outdoor plans, but it was good news overall for North Georgia.
6: This has led to some steady improvement in our drought condition.
2: Yeah, Sid King with the National Weather Service in Peachtree City says most parts of the state got between 6 and 12 inches of rain last month, but we remain in a severe drought designation. He says another dry spell could erase all these improvements.
5: It's expected to be a booming experience at Little River Park. The city of Woodstock says construction at the park entrance will involve blasting today. A test blast is expected at noon at the base of the hill closest to the Trickum roundabout.
2: So the Parks and Rec Department says Trickum Road in front of the park will be closed for about 5 to 10 minutes during that test today. If all goes well, blasting is also planned from Tuesday through Friday of next week, also starting around noon each day. It's 8:17.
1: And on the money update here, we'll get the May unemployment number from the government in just about 10, 15 minutes from now. That'll probably tell the tale on Wall Street today. Stock futures are mixed ahead of the opening bell, which will come at 9:30. Of course, the AAA Metro Atlanta gas price average starting the weekend is at $3.86 a gallon. That sounds familiar. Yes, indeed, it is unchanged from yesterday. It's down 8 cents from a week ago. The gas tax resumption has not kicked in as of yet. That 33-cent increase, whether it will come in full or increments, none of it appears to have kicked in just yet. Well, we'll continue in just 2 minutes here on Atlanta's Morning News. They're recalling some pills, some little green pills. You'll hear about that, plus traffic, weather, and our Grand for Gas keyword, SAVE, S-A-V-E. Window closes at 8:30. Now's the time, because today's the last day. It's 8:18.
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3: 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Contest ends today. Play this morning. Let's get live team coverage of traffic and weather next. The weekend forecast follows triple team traffic. Here's Mark McKay.
4: Toughest part of I-285, Chris, is that slow ride between Doraville and Dunwoody. 285 westbound crowding in, leaving Buford Highway past Peachtree Boulevard, exit 31. Delays into the sunshine, not so bad this morning, though, out of Smyrna Vinings, 285 eastbound, leaving I-75, heading toward Riverside Drive, exit 24 into Sandy Springs. The ride between Brookhaven and Emory will improve on Briarcliff. The traffic signals that were flashing through the morning, causing a big delay on Briarcliff Road, have been cleared up, and they're working again at La Vista. How about the ride on the connector, Stephanie Stallworth?
5: Well, no major accidents or incidents on your connector as you travel north-south this morning. You're below the limit, though, near University Boulevard, northbound and southbound into Midtown from 75-85, that 400, all merging in together. 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Next report at 8:30 from the Loud Security Systems Traffic Center. Triple Team Traffic, 95.5 WSB.
6: Mostly sunny and warm today, high 85. Clouds increasing a bit this weekend. Saturday, partly cloudy, low 65, high 86. And for Sunday, mostly cloudy, 20% chance of a stray shower storm. Most of us stay dry. Sunday's low 69, high 85. Better chance of some scattered showers and storms early next week. That's coming up in my five-day forecast. Right now, we're 67 in Midtown. I'm Channel 2 Action News Chief Meteorologist Brad Nitz, 95.5 WSB.
3: How Vegas's pain can be your gain this summer. Clark Howard's coming up in, well, it's less than 3 minutes now at 8:25. It's 8:22.
7: Well, it seems financial independence is elusive for many Americans who rely on their parents for support.
8: Northwestern Mutual reports that 42% of Americans age 18 and older say they're relying on their parents for financial help. That includes a third of Gen X. Meanwhile, 20% of Americans say they believe they will never be independent. Inflation and rising living costs, especially housing, are making it harder for people to achieve financial independence by driving up everyday expenses, according to a private wealth advisor at Northwestern Mutual. I'm Bloomberg's Gina Cervetti for 95.5 WSB.
9: We have new details on last month's incident near the airport in Newark, New Jersey, in which a plane coming in for a landing clipped a delivery truck on a nearby highway.
10: Investigators say the pilots navigated three rapid runway changes as they descended in strong winds, eventually told to land at Newark's shortest runway.
7: Reporter Rhiannon Alley says the first officer could be heard telling the captain that his airspeed and altitude were too low. The plane landed safely but had significant damage to its body. No one was seriously hurt.
9: Hallion is voluntarily recalling four lots of Gas-X Extra Strength soft gels sold in 72 and 120 count packages after a machine leak may have contaminated some capsules during packaging. Company says the affected products could cause nausea, vomiting, abdominal pain, and diarrhea if consumed.
7: No illnesses or adverse effects have been reported. Now, consumers who purchase Gas-X Extra Strength soft gels on or after April 13th should check the lot number and stop using the product if it is part of this recall.
9: Well, more major construction projects are expected in the nation's capital. The president says he wants to build a promenade that connects the Lincoln Memorial to the Potomac River. Interior Secretary Doug Burgum says the promenade was part of the original plans for visitors to the National Mall.
11: Now they'd be able to walk around the Lincoln Memorial, walk on a pedestrian bridge over the first highway, walk over the next one, and right down to the water.
7: Other plans in the works include the current painting of the reflecting pool on the mall and a monument similar to France's Arc de Triomphe that would go near the entrance to Arlington National Cemetery. It's 8:25.
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12: I want to tell you, if you in the past have been to Las Vegas and you really enjoyed being there and you haven't been in who knows how long, this could be the year that you consider going. Las Vegas is not the most popular tourist destination in the summer because it's so hot there in the desert. And that's another opportunity to save. But the big reason this could be the time when costs have gone up all over the place to consider going to Vegas is Vegas is having a really bad year. Tourism is down. Hotels, resorts, and casino hotels are begging for customers. So this year, you might find that that trip to Vegas will actually be affordable and not like it was the last time you went. Why was it expensive the last time? Because you spent too much money gambling.
3: All right, thank you, Clark. This is the paper that I have had with our Grand for Gas keyword on it for several weeks now. I'm going to take this paper in 4 minutes and either frame it for posterity or throw it away. You can guess which one is the actual answer because this is it. I've given you the last one. Save. S-A-V-E. You still got about 4 minutes to get it in on our app or website, maybe win $1,000. The contest ends today. You'll have the four more chances later during the day as always, but that is it. Coming in 3.5 minutes when we continue at 8:30, data centers here in Georgia and possibly your property taxes. New connection, 826.
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3: It is Friday. Good morning. It's 8:30. I'm Chris Chandler. This is Atlanta's Morning News. As always, we thank you for starting the day with us and our top local stories.
9: Data centers will now cover a bigger share of the tax burden in Fulton County.
7: One of Atlanta's most wanted criminals enters a guilty plea on federal weapons charges.
3: You will hear these stories in less than 90 seconds. You will hear traffic and weather first. Here's Smiling Martin McKay.
0: All right, Chris, slowing into the bright sunshine, leaving Lithia Springs past Six Flags. The brake lights will appear past Riverside Park. Exit 46, take it to I-285. Lighter conditions this morning out of Stonecrest, Lithonia, past the new exit ramp that'll take you to 285 and Wesley Chapel Road, exit 67. Hits you about 2 miles sooner than I-285, the old ramp, but folks are still missing it, and I see the Candler Road ramp inside the perimeter starting to stack up in exit 65. Next report at 840 from the Loud Security Systems Traffic Center, Triple Team Traffic, 95.5 WSB.
1: Mostly sunny, 85 today. Clouds increasing a bit this weekend. Partly cloudy, 86 tomorrow. 85 Sunday and mostly cloudy. 20% chance of a stray shower storm on Sunday, especially to the west. But again, most of us stay dry until early next week with some scattered showers and storms return. That's coming up in my five-day forecast in just a few minutes. Right now, we're 68 in Midtown. I'm Channel 2 Action News Chief Meteorologist Brad Nitz, 95.5 WSB.
3: Well, it's 8:31 now in our top local story.
2: The Board of Assessors has always tried to value all properties at their fair market value because that's what the state law requires.
3: Well, the tax man cometh for Fulton County property owners. Nothing to do about that. But this time, it's going to be a little different than recent assessments. The Board of Assessors has approved a change in the data centers, the way they're evaluated to ensure they're taxed in a manner that is more fair to all of us.
4: $5 billion is appraised from over 365,000 properties in Fulton County. Chairman Lee Morris says the data center appraisals are based on income and the amount of power generated from the facilities.
2: Typically, the kinds of values we think we've gotten are pretty darn close to what it costs to construct these things.
4: The notice of assessment for each property will go out on June 16th. The county could see another $46 million in revenue. Mary Ryan Howarth, 95.5 WSB.
3: These data centers have made headlines, you know, because a lot of people object to their size and the huge amounts of water and electricity they use. But Fulton County lawmakers say another issue has been with the tax assessments, possibly undervaluing those data centers' percentage of the tax base, and they believe this new approach will correct that. It's 8:33 now, and with more news, here are Judd Hickenbotham and Cheryl Castro.
7: A busy chunk of the perimeter faces a construction shutdown for the second time this weekend. The Georgia DOT is closing all northbound and southbound lanes of I-285 between Martin Luther King Jr. Drive and Cascade Road.
9: Spokeswoman Natalie Dale says it will clog a lot of roads.
5: You're really going to have to take responsibility on determining your path this weekend, should you find yourself out and about in congestion.
9: The closure begins around 7 o'clock tonight. I-285 reopens on the west side at 5 o'clock Monday morning.
7: And remember to stay tuned here to 95.5 WSB and download the WSB radio app. Our traffic team will keep you informed around the clock throughout the weekend on how to navigate around the I-285 closure.
9: One of the biggest AI companies on the planet is now calling for a worldwide slowdown or freeze on developing the technology.
6: Anthropic is out with a new warning. It says the technology is advancing so quickly that AI systems may soon be able to improve themselves without human help. And experts warn the implications of that could be enormous.
7: Sophie Flay reports Anthropic reveals its AI assistant Claude now writes 80% of the company's code.
9: It knew this morning at 8:34, a $70 billion immigration enforcement bill passes the Senate after more than 18 hours inside the chambers. Before the vote, Republican Senator Lindsey Graham called for Democratic support.
8: What we're about to do is fund the Border Patrol and ICE through the entire Trump term because you wouldn't help us. America will be safer.
7: Alaska Senator Lisa Murkowski was the only Republican to join Democrats in voting against the bill. House leaders say they will not take up the bill on the vote until next week.
9: The city of Mableton announces plans to create its own independent public safety division, which will include police officers. The decision comes after a lot of back and forth between the city and Cobb County over a long-term public safety strategy.
14: Nothing has changed as it relates to our businesses or our residents as it relates to public safety.
7: Mableton Mayor Michael Owen says law enforcement will still show up when residents or businesses in the city need them. There will be a town hall on the issue June 15th.
9: A hit-and-run accident along I-85 near Hartsfield-Jackson Airport leaves one worker dead and another fighting for his life.
28: The two landscapers were contract workers for GDOT and were working on the grassy gore area along I-85 northbound near the Interloop Road by the airport. Then just after 3 in the afternoon, a white Chevy Malibu loses control control, leaves the road and goes up on the median, striking those two workers, and then leaves the scene. The men were taken to the hospital. One of them died. The second was listed in serious condition. While officers were still on the scene investigating, the driver of the Malibu returned to the scene and confessed. He was taken into police custody. The investigation is ongoing. Michelle Wright, 95.5 WSB.
7: The U.S. National Intelligence Director job is in flux a week ahead of the World Cup's opening day. And former Homeland Security official John Cohen says the threat level is unprecedented amid the U.S. conflict with Iran.
10: For some of these key security and emergency management and Homeland Security jobs, you really want to put people in there that have experience, that understand how to conduct these operations, who understand intelligence.
9: Tulsi Gabbard leaves her director position at the end of this month. President Trump says his pick for acting director, Bill Pulte, will not be his permanent choice.
11: I don't think he'd want to be permanent, but he's a very smart guy, and he may find out some things about the rigged elections, et cetera, et cetera.
7: Now, there's been pushback over the federal housing finance regulator's lack of national security experience. It's 836.
3: I got to say, telling me every day how dangerous it is not filling me with the desire to go down to the World Cup year or anywhere else. It's kind of a news standby chestnut, and you'll see it. You know, influx of people, the excitement's building. We talked about it earlier. We're just not seeing it here.
9: Not so far.
3: Just not seeing it here.
7: Ticket prices are so high,
3: too. That's one of the big things, and the matches are not all that terribly exciting either here. Well, when Atlanta's morning news continues, in just 3 minutes from now, we'll get traffic and weather, and then bound to happen, but it has happened, the screw worm has arrived in the United States, and why that could be bad news. 836 now.
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3: 8:40 now as Atlanta's morning news continues. We've had a couple of weird airline stories this week, but I think we got the weirdest coming up here. It's one of the stories you'll hear in 90 seconds after traffic and our five-day forecast. Let us start in Doraville. Here's Mark McKay.
16: Where Doraville police are working a crash on the shoulder. We see on the jam cam, Chris, slowing the ride, 285 westbound. They're working right at Buford Highway, but those delays will continue into Dunwoody. Then you'll break free headed to Sandy Springs. The inner loop could be worse with the bright sunshine, but still you are tapping the brakes on I-285 eastbound, leaving I-75 and crowding in that popular work zone out west, which will be shut down again after tonight's rush hour, 7-8 o'clock tonight. The complete closure of 285 north and southbound. Right now you're slow on the inner and the outer loop approaching I-20. Latest into downtown Atlanta, Ashley Frasca.
15: Rolling just under the speed limit on the connector north through the city, 75-85 making your way between University Avenue and Freedom Parkway, 85 southbound, not bad as you head down from Shalaford and Claremont out of Brookhaven. 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Triple Team Traffic, 95.5 WSB.
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1: Mostly sunny today, headed to 85. Clouds will increase a bit this weekend. Will be partly cloudy tomorrow, low 65, high 86. No threat for rain until Sunday, and even then, just a 20% chance of a stray shower or storm, mainly to the west. Sunday's low 69, high 85. Now my five-day forecast for Monday and Tuesday. Mostly cloudy Monday with some scattered showers and storms. Rain chance at 40%, low 71, high 84. Tuesday will keep that chance of rain at 40%, low 70, high 85. Recapping today's forecast, mostly sunny, but these high clouds are kind of hazy sunshine in 85. Right now we're up to 70 in Midtown. I'm Channel 2 Action News Chief Meteorologist Brad Nitz, 95.5 WSB.
3: Well, good morning. It's Friday, June the 5th. I'm Chris Chandler. This is Atlanta's morning news. We have just gotten in the May jobs number that we've told you this morning to be expecting. It is very good news, and you'll hear it on our money update in about 4 minutes now at 8:47. More news, though, just before that. It's 8:43.
9: One of the Atlanta Police Department's top five most wanted fugitives pleads guilty to a gun charge in federal court.
28: The U.S. Attorney and the Atlanta Police Chief say the community is safer with the capture and conviction of Marcus Molden Jr. The 25-year-old known as Meat has pleaded guilty to possession of a firearm by a felon. He was arrested last July when APD's gang and auto crimes units, along with federal agents, saw him get in somebody's car with a gun in his waistband. The Glock pistol had been converted to make it fire like a machine gun and had a 22-round clip. Molden faces violent and gang-related crimes in Fulton County and will be sentenced on the federal charge in September. Veronica Waters, 95.5 WSB.
7: Georgia's drought conditions are continuing to improve.
19: After 6 to 12 inches of rain fell across most of North Georgia during the month of May, the National Weather Service in Peachtree City now says the area is starting June in a better position. But meteorologist Sid King says we are still in the severe drought category.
20: So we've had improvement, but we're not entirely out of the woods with it yet.
19: According to data from the National Oceanic and Atmospheric Administration, it would take 7 to 9 inches of rain this month to end the drought completely. Jonathan O'Brien, 95.5 WSB.
9: Russia and Ukraine are intensifying their attacks on each other as House members on Capitol Hill vote to increase aid to Ukraine and sanction segments of the Russian economy. Correspondent Keir Simmons reports that Ukraine launches a drone attack on St. Petersburg just before a big event being hosted by Russian President Vladimir Putin.
22: An oil terminal on fire after almost 60 drones were shot down, according to a governor in the St. Petersburg region.
7: The attack on St. Petersburg follows Russia's drone and missile attack on two cities in Ukraine. Ukrainian President Zelensky pleads for more air defenses from the U.S. and from Europe.
9: It's 8:44. The president's former defense attorney, Todd Blanche, faces an uphill battle with Senate confirmation to become the next attorney general. He's currently the acting AG.
2: Blanche is an architect of the idea to use taxpayer money for President Trump's fund to pay his allies, including those who stormed the Capitol on January 6th. Democrats outraged, many Republicans too. Earlier this week, Blanche pulling the plug.
7: Mary Bruce reports it comes amid the news that the Pentagon has hired a January 6th rioter to serve in a sensitive counterterrorism job. Blanche will also have to answer for the Justice Department's handling of the Epstein files.
9: Burr Kids Animal Rescue opens a new 15,000 square foot facility in Cumming, nearly doubling the shelter's dog capacity. CEO Samantha Shelton says the shelter will now be able to accommodate 145 dogs on its Forsyth County campus.
4: They're going to be very comfortable and they're going to thrive in this incredible facility that is going to allow us to better prepare them for their forever homes, which is our ultimate goal.
7: She says each dog has its own room and the dogs won't be stuck inside. They'll have outdoor space and direct access to the Big Creek Greenway. Fur Kids plans to open a medical center in July to improve access to welfare services.
9: Well, a pest that could have a devastating effect on livestock has reached the U.S. Agriculture Secretary Brooke Rollins confirms the dreaded New World screw worm has been detected in Texas. Rollins says the screw worm was found in a three-week-old calf southwest of San Antonio, but she insists American beef is still safe to eat.
5: The food supply is not compromised at all. This is not a disease. It is not a virus. It is simply an insect that lands in a wound and lays eggs that like to eat the flesh around the wound.
7: She says officials are taking full precautions, including quarantines and surveillance. So far, there are no confirmed cases of that New World screwworm in Georgia.
9: We're learning about a scary incident involving an airplane in Germany. The front landing gear of a Lufthansa jet collapses while parked at a gate in Frankfurt.
6: The airline saying 13 crew members and ground staff were on board at the time, several taken to the hospital with minor injuries.
7: Rhiannon Alley reports the nose of the plane comes crashing down just moments before passengers were set to board that flight to Los Angeles. It's 8:46.
3: Well, coming at 8:50, we'll update the weekend weather and we'll check triple team traffic as well. 8:47 now, let's check your money, sponsored by Chase Services. Here's Bloomberg's Andrew O'Day.
8: Artificial intelligence will replace a large percentage of the work that customer service representatives currently do. That prediction comes from a major employer of customer service representatives, Verizon Communications. Speaking at this week's Bloomberg Tech Conference in San Francisco, Verizon CEO Dan Schulman says AI will cause disruption in certain job functions, but human employees and AI agents will work together in some capacities. Verizon has earmarked $20 million to help retrain workers for the AI era, including learning how to write effective prompts and create AI agents. The boss of Airbnb is starting a new artificial intelligence lab to develop AI models. Sources tell Bloomberg Brian Chesky plans to focus on user interaction and design and is in the early stages of funding the lab. Chesky will not serve as chief executive of the new lab as he continues to transform Airbnb into a travel app with new add-on services.
3: And as promised just in, we've got the May unemployment jobless number from the Bureau of Labor Statistics in Washington, up 172,000 jobs, much more, in fact, well more than double the sort of semi-official Dow Jones consensus expectation. The unemployment rate steady, as expected, at 4.3%. The number of layoffs remains moderate. And, of course, the giant question here is what any of this, combined with the other economic reports we get, will do to the Federal Reserve's opinions on what to do about interest rates the rest of the year. Out of all the major indicators, the job market has proven really the strongest, or least affected, I guess we can say, by events, inflation, and the war in particular. All right, stock futures, I should say, have been mixed all morning long. We'll see what happens now after this very good report when the opening bell rings at 9:30. Now, Atlanta's morning news continues. In just 2 minutes, you will hear traffic, and you will hear weather, and then you will hear what to expect when the Trump ballroom arguments go before a judge today. It's 8:49. That's a great time to get a guaranteed offer on your home from Mark Spain Real Estate at markspain.com.
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3: 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That's in the 10 o'clock hour, and that'll be Mark's last shot at giving away the grand, too. The contest ends today. 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
16: Really cleaned up the ride into Acworth now. I-75 southbound, tap of the brakes, leaving Highway 92 into Kennesaw. The big jam was forming just below the Lake Allisuna Bridge. It hasn't disappeared, but moving much better than it was. We have picked up a slow zone, 75 southbound, though, in the through lanes next to Kennesaw State University at Chastain Road, exit 271. Your ride to 285 crowding in the right lanes past the Dobbins exit at Delk Road. 400 still in real good shape, rolling south toward Sandy Springs. And now, less than 20 minutes, 19 minutes, 85 south, clocking it from Highway 316 to I-285. Watching Atlanta's bypass, Stephanie Stallworth.
12: It's been a Friday light on the perimeter this morning, for the most part, carrying some volume now, 285 eastbound out of westbound, heading into Sandy Springs, and also to and from the I-20 corridor on each side of the perimeter. This update is brought to you by John Foy and Associates. You deserve to be treated with dignity, compassion, and respect. When you need the strong arm, they'll be there with no cost until they win. From the Loud Security Systems Traffic Center, Triple Team Traffic, 95.5 WSB.
1: Mostly sunny, warm today, headed to 85. That's our average high this time of year. Partly cloudy tomorrow, low 65, high 86. And then mostly cloudy Sunday, just a 20% chance of a stray shower storm, mainly west. Sunday's low 69, high 85. Scattered showers and storms back early next week. Right now we're up to 72 in Midtown. I'm Channel 2 Action News Chief Meteorologist Brad Nitz, 95.5 WSB.
3: Haven't had one of these in a while. A Clark Howard pep talk coming at 8:55. A word if you're feeling stuck in life. 8:53 now.
7: The fate of a massive ballroom project at the White House that the Trump administration says is about national security is now in the hands of a three-judge appeals court panel in Washington, D.C.
14: Judge Richard Leon, back in March, ruled that Trump went well beyond his authority in building this ballroom without getting any kind of authorization from Congress.
9: Peter Harlambous reports the three judges will hear arguments this morning about whether that judge was correct in blocking construction. A bill that would have provided some of the funding has been dropped by lawmakers.
7: First-of-its-kind summit celebrating black music is winding down in Atlanta this weekend.
17: Unite Atlanta and the Black American Music Association is wrapping up its first ever Black Music Week. 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Chairman Michael Malden says there's a lot to celebrate when it comes to black music.
21: 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That all fits within the Black American music.
17: Malden hopes to bring back Black Music Week every year. 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
9: A report out this morning by Britain's public spending watchdog shows former Prince Andrew made money by subletting cottages on the estate where he lived for two decades, rent-free. The National Audit Office says Andrew Mountbatten Windsor rented out three cottages on the Royal Lodge estate, his home near Windsor Castle.
7: Yeah, the report does not specify his income from these rentals, which concerns some lawmakers. Andrew was stripped of his royal titles and forced to move out of the Royal Lodge after his ties to Jeffrey Epstein were revealed. Critics argue the findings show the royal family does not pay its way. It's 8:55.
3: I love that story. It's like, what on earth? You think he came to fix the furnace in the middle of the night when the tenants
7: come? I think not.
3: I think not, too. Here's Clark Howard now, sponsored by NG Windows.
0: The nature of work and the jobs change continually. That churn never stops. Also, where opportunity is not just a job, it's a place. If you feel like you're not getting to your goals in life, consider where is the opportunity, both in work and where you live. On the job front, the Bureau of Labor Statistics, BLS, has put out a list of jobs that are growing the most over the next decade. You got great growth in jobs that don't require necessarily meaningful training, but they don't pay a lot. Others require some level of education, training, potentially college, with big growth and really great salaries. Get yourself trained or educated. They need you, and the money is enough to have a good lifestyle.
3: All right, that is Atlanta's morning news for this Friday and for this week. Remember, WSB will help you get where you need to go during the big 285 closure this weekend. We will be back on Monday morning at 5. I'm Chris Chandler. Have a great weekend.
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2: At 9 o'clock, I'm Judd Hickenbotham. News this hour brought to you by Trajan Wealth. Our top story, here we go again.
4: Lanes will begin to shut down in that corridor around 7 p.m.
2: Yes, very similar to 3 weeks ago. It'll be another weekend of full lane closures, that corridor being the west side perimeter of town for an ongoing road work project.
5: All lanes of I-285 on the west side between Cascade Road and Martin Luther King Drive will be off the map this weekend.
4: 285 is a circle, so that leaves a lot of that circle left for you to use, but that does mean it's going to be congested on other major interstates and arteries.
5: Georgia DOT's Natalie Dale says you'll likely see a mishmash of detours since people's weekend plans are so unique.
4: Figure out ahead of time and in real time what that means for you.
5: Dale says the contractor starts moving in at 7 p.m. Friday and the interstate reopens at 5 a.m. Monday. Veronica Waters, 95.5 WSB.
2: Now, the DOT does note that most drivers did heed the warnings and did well with the warnings 3 weeks ago. Last time 285 was shut down because of this project. Now, remember to stay tuned here to 95.5 WSB. Download the WSB radio app. Our traffic team will keep you informed around the clock throughout the weekend on how to navigate around this 285 closure. It is 67 degrees right now in Midtown Atlanta. Channel 2 Action News meteorologist Brad Nitt says get back into the mid-80s today under mostly sunny skies. Only get back into the mid-60s tonight. Clouds rolling in as we head through the weekend. Atlanta's most accurate and dependable forecast is coming up. Looking over the numbers from this morning's jobs report from the Bureau of Labor Statistics, it finds the U.S. added 172,000 jobs in May. That exceeds what many analysts predicted, especially considering the rising costs caused by the conflict in the Middle East, including more expensive gas and higher energy prices. May's unemployment rate also remains low at 4.3%. We'll see what happens when the markets open this morning at 9:30. It's been a positive reaction, though. So far, stock futures have been on the rise since that report was released about 30 minutes ago. Speaking of jobs and spending, a new survey finds a whopping 42% of Americans age 18 or older are relying on their parents for financial help.
7: Meanwhile, 20% of Americans say they believe they will never be independent. Inflation and rising living costs, especially housing, are making it harder for people to achieve financial independence by driving up everyday expenses, according to a private wealth advisor at Northwestern Mutual.
2: Bloomberg's Gina Cervetti says the survey finds a third of Gen Xers are among those still relying on their parents' finances. A sobering warning this morning from Anthropic, the artificial intelligence giant, calling for a worldwide pause of AI because it's developing so fast it may start improving itself without human intervention. AI expert Scott Spiro says there are significant unknowns about the future of the technology.
6: If the AI doesn't have a moral compass built in, then how do we know how that AI is going to treat us? Nobody knows this yet.
2: It's a big question. Anthropic is the latest tech giant to call for more regulation over AI. Elon Musk made similar comments in the weeks past. Well, heads up if you're heading to the World Cup. FIFA making a last-minute security change, announcing it will not allow fans to bring water bottles inside venues hosting World Cup matches. That would include Atlanta's Mercedes-Benz Stadium, that first match about a week and a half from now. Spokesperson says the decision was made to protect players and attendees. Previous rule would have allowed fans to bring empty, transparent plastic bottles to the matches. FIFA insisting prices, though, for bottled water inside stadiums will not exceed standard rates. And it's one last major event this weekend before the first annual Black Music Week wraps up here in Atlanta. A youth soccer tournament is set for Saturday at Morehouse College. The festival is meant to celebrate Black music, culture, and arts. Chairman of the Black American Music Association, Michael Malden, says there's another goal as well.
8: Hopefully one day the world recognizes that Atlanta is the epicenter for Black American music.
2: Yeah, the event has included live music, expos, and an award show. Malden says he hopes it'll carry on for at least the next 20 years. It's 9:03. The Mark Arum Show begins in less than 2 minutes. But first, live team coverage of traffic and weather. Start at the WDSB 24-hour traffic center. It's Milo Mark McKay.
0: And we'll start on I-85, Judd and Norcross. Still a tap of the brakes, leaving Pleasant Hill Road, working down toward Indian Trail. 75 delays have really cleaned up nicely out of Ackworth into Kennesaw. A little slow if you're rolling toward Sandy Springs on 285 eastbound, the inner loop, leaving I-75 and crowding in on the west side perimeter work zone from Hollowell Parkway exit 12 down to I-20. What's left over heading into downtown Atlanta? Ashley Frasca.
1: Had the DOT looking for reports of trouble on 7585 northbound between University Avenue and I-20. Didn't spot the reason for the slowdown, but a sluggish ride getting up to Freedom Parkway on the connector pointed north. From the Wild Security Systems Traffic Center, Triple Team Traffic, 95.5 WSP.
3: I'm Channel 2 Action News Chief Meteorologist Brad Nitz. Headed to 85 with a mostly sunny sky today. Clouds increasing a bit this weekend. Partly cloudy tomorrow, low 65, high 86. Mostly cloudy by Sunday, 20% chance of a stray shower or storm. Most of us stay dry. And Sunday's high 85.
2: It is currently 66 degrees right now in Woodstock, 67 in South Fulton, 71 degrees now in Midtown Atlanta at 9:05. 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I'm Judd Hickenbotham, 95.5 WSB.
9: Hit it. Sorry, the band's a little sleepy today. Wake up, James, the band. We're all a little sleepy today. Welcome, friends. We made it to Friday. Hooray. And a big, great start to the weekend from Mark in Duluth. He won a grand for gas last hour during Atlanta's Morning News with Chris Chandler. This is the last day. I'm exhausted and I'm sad. This is the last day for the Grand for Gas promotion. Your next chance to win a Grand for Gas coming up at 10:12 a.m. I am going to give you a keyword. You enter that keyword into the WSB Radio app or online at wsbradio.com/gas. And just like Mark in Duluth did, you could win a Grand for Gas right here on 95.5 WSB. We do have a monstrously big show for you today. Coming up at 10:35, political analyst Bill Crane going to join us live, talking all things Georgia politics. We'll check in on the race for the governorship and the Senate seat. Bloomberg News going to join us at 11:35, checking the progress of talks on the Iran war. We've got Todd Blanche in the news. We got Bill Pulte in the news. We got John Bolton in the news. We're going to head to D.C. and New York City to update both of those. But I do want to start off with a big local story this weekend. As far as I can tell, weather will not be a factor, which means full steam ahead for the Georgia Department of Transportation to do some major work on I-285. Joining us live in studio, the one and only smiling Mark McKay.
0: Hey, Mark.
9: Happy Friday, Squeezy.
0: You too, Mark. Thank you.
9: Happy National Donut Day as well.
0: And thank you for bringing him in.
9: No, my pleasure. All right, so this is the project we had a couple of weeks ago. We were warning folks about 285 will be completely blocked again this weekend. Give us the where and what the folks need to know about it.
0: I was a little surprised they're going to go right back to the same spot. Between Cascade Road and MLK Junior Drive, that 2 mile stretch will be shut down for them to continue to do their work to rebuild that 60-year-old stretch of highway that's worn
9: 60 years
0: down.
9: Old, really?
0: Yeah, that's everything needs to get out of there, and they're going to do it all across that west side perimeter, but right back to the same spot that we dealt with back in May, where I-285 was shut down, and you've got detours in place on the west side perimeter coming from Marietta down to Smyrna Vinings. You'll want to exit at I-20, take you into downtown. Or if you're coming up from College Park, the airport area, 166 Langford
9: Good
0: Parkway.
9: Good old Langford Parkway.
0: The way to go. But a lot of folks, when this first happened, didn't take those detours that were in place. They went right up to the exits. So Cascade Road became all jammed up with truck traffic. Southbound, everybody went right to the MLK exit, which was still open. So it clogged the surface streets there in southwest Atlanta. A lot of the word getting out now, especially the truckers out there that follow the detours, don't follow the GPS that'll take you right to where the closure
9: is. And for all the folks that travel on Cascade Road, you don't want to mess up their lives. Back in May when the closure first happened, I was kind of gun shy. Mm-hmm. I was like, I got to go to Cumberland. I don't know what. But we didn't see major interstate delays with the closure. Expecting the same thing this weekend?
0: Right. And I had friends of mine saying, I've got to make an airport trip. Should I? Yeah. How bad? The downtown connector will feel the pressure, for sure. Because those who follow the detours will be put into downtown on the connector from Langford Parkway headed north up to I-20. We can regain access to the west side perimeter that way. Or coming southbound, you're going to deal with the connector. So the connector itself will start to get crowded in the busiest times.
9: You know what? That freaking stretch of pavement's always crowded. crowded anyway.
0: It already is. We've had it worse when they've shut down the multiple lanes for the paving and the lighting work they've
9: done.
0: At least
9: there'll be no flooding on the downtown connector this weekend.
0: No.
9: The closure on the west side perimeter starts when and ends when?
0: It will start tonight after rush hour. We'll start to see pacing anytime after 7 o'clock. You may get caught
9: during
0: that.
9: The Shelley Winter Show.
0: During the Shelley Winter Show after 7, then they'll have probably the complete closure in place if we go with what they did in May by 9 o'clock.
9: Okay.
0: So in pacing north and southbound, you may get caught in that. That would be inconveniencing you, especially if you're heading to the airport later tonight.
9: If only Atlanta had a 24/7 traffic resource to completely and continuously. There is one.
0: It's right here.
9: Oh, it's right 75 here. Feet away from me right now. Yes, yep. Atlanta's only 24-hour traffic center. All hands on deck, obviously, for the world's greatest traffic team. Updates.
0: Constant updates around the clock. Because it can mess you up in the middle of the night, too.
9: All right. Does that mean are you getting called in?
0: I'll be working Sunday afternoon.
9: Look at that.
0: I'll be right here.
9: See, you are a true leader, Smiley Mark McKay. Make sure you're following WSB Traffic on Twitter and just tune in for the updates. Vinny, I hope you took notes because you're a West Side fella. You're bracing for this, right?
10: I'm listening to you, Smiley. Thank you.
0: Thank you, Vinny.
9: All right, Smiley, appreciate it, my friend.
0: You're welcome.
9: There you go. Ladies and gentlemen, everyone's favorite, Smiley Mark McKay. All right, so again, the last time it happened, I was freaking out. I was worried about getting on 285 just to go from Decatur to Smyrna in the Cumberland area.
1: Oh, really?
9: And it was fine. I checked with the traffic team. It was great. So hopefully get a repeat of that. But I didn't realize it was 60-year-old pavement over there. Good grief. That's older than me. That pavement's older than me. When am I going to get repaved? When am I going to get a little work done? Great stuff. All kidding aside, we do have the best traffic team here. And 24/7, we are the city's only 24-hour traffic center. So we got you back. Make sure Shelley realizes that. I don't know what he's planning on doing on Friday night, but Smile just said the road's going to be closed right as Shelley gets off the air. I don't want him getting stuck going to somewhere in the SWATs and getting stuck on Cascade Road. All right, let's go to the White House. White House correspondent John Decker. John, good morning, my friend. President Trump in the Oval Office yesterday discussing energy. You were in the Oval with the president. What, if anything, did we learn from President Trump?
11: Well, new investments in the coal industry, that was the purpose of the president's open press meeting in the Oval Office yesterday. But he also took a number of questions, and I was in the Oval Office yesterday. I was part of the pool, Mark, and had an opportunity to ask the president a number of questions on issues that, quite frankly, they made some news in terms of the president's answers. One had to do with the president's choice announced earlier this week of Bill Pulte to be the acting DNI, the Director of National Intelligence. That has gotten a lot of pushback from Republicans. And I wanted to ask the president, and did ask the president, why he believes Bill Pulte is the best person to be in that position. And the president made some news by saying that appointment would only be temporary. He said he's looking for someone to be the DNI on a permanent basis. The pushback has to do with the qualifications of Bill Pulte. Many Republicans saying he doesn't have the necessary national security credentials to be the DNI. And in addition to that, Mark, I asked the president a question about Joe Biden, his predecessor. You know, I've been wanting to ask this question, Mark, to the president for, I would say, really 18 months. But this week's the perfect opportunity. And it has to do with Jill Biden out there promoting that book about her husband and, you know, getting questions while she's doing these interviews about his cognitive abilities. And I asked the president when he met with Joe Biden on November the 13th, 2024, whether he detected any cognitive decline in Joe Biden. And this was in the aftermath of the 2024 election. And the president, President Trump, gave me a very surprising answer. He said no. I said, you know, as a follow-up, you didn't notice any slowness on Joe Biden's part? Again, he said no. So I thought that was very surprising given some of the things that President Joe Biden has said about, President Trump has said about Joe Biden over the course of the past few years.
9: Yeah, that is very interesting, especially when, you know, Jill Biden promoting her book has now famously said that she thought her husband had a stroke on that debate stage here in Atlanta.
11: Right.
9: But President Trump said no to your question. Let me circle back to Bill Pulte reporting this morning that he has not even been past necessities to have that position in just an acting role. And prior to this, in his role in the administration, he had no classified background clearance. So is that what comes first there, the chicken or the egg when it comes to this position? Do we know?
11: Well, you know, the position position of DNI actually has a statutory requirement that the person that holds that position must have the necessary national security credentials. And as you point out, that's not Bill Pulte's background. His background is in housing. It's not in national security. He has never served in the military. He has never been involved in the intelligence community. And that's the reason for that major pushback that we saw from Republicans. So unclear, you know, in terms of whether the president's going to be successful just having Bill Pulte serve in that position, even on an acting basis.
9: Hours after you were in the Oval Office with the president, the Senate passed that massive $70 billion immigration bill. Not in that bill was anything about that anti-weaponization fund or, you know, banning it. Was the president asked yesterday about the anti-weaponization fund?
11: He's been asked about it all this week, and, you know, he's given answers which I think has given the indication to a number of individuals who serve in the House and the Senate that maybe it's not dead for good. The acting Attorney General Todd Blanche earlier this week in congressional testimony said the DOJ has abandoned it. He wouldn't put that in writing, you know, and that's the reason why it potentially could be resurrected down the road.
9: Final quick question, John. Anything on the president's schedule today or over the weekend that we should be watching?
11: Today he's heading to Wisconsin for an event in Chippewa Falls. And that name may ring a bell if you're a certain movie fan.
9: Yes.
11: That's where Annie Hall was from.
9: That's
11: How about
9: right.
11: that? But in any case, he's

0: the question. Yes, you get a front row to history here on the Mark Arum Show. Kind of buried the lead. I mentioned it there with John late night overnight after more than 18 hours inside the chamber. Senate Republicans passed that $70 billion immigration enforcement bill.
1: In this vote, the yeas are 52, the nays are 47. This bill, as amended, is passed.
0: All right, so Senate Republicans overcame deep internal divisions. You hear the applause there. They passed that $70 billion immigration enforcement package early this morning, delivering a major win to President Trump after weeks of struggling to pass the bill. The bill, which funds immigration and custom enforcement and Border Patrol through the rest of President Trump's term. So for the rest of his term, that's that $70 billion, protecting the agencies from future government shutdown fights. It now goes to the House for final passage after that 18-hour voting session in which only one Republican voted against it. It passed by a vote of 52 to 47. And some are calling it another win for President Trump. And I asked John Decker about this. The Republicans ultimately approved the bill without killing forever the $1.8 billion Justice Department fund, the anti-weaponization fund. Now, I've heard a lot of pundits talk about this, that the Democrats didn't push for the killing of the weaponization fund because they want to campaign on it, right? They want that thing to still be out in the ether as a possibility so they can campaign against Republicans to say, hey, what do you think about the weaponization fund, the anti-weapon? So interesting take on that. But again, $70 billion immigration package was passed and it will carry out. So no matter how many government shutdowns, Deborah, and knock on wood, we don't have any more through the end of President Trump's term, there will be no shortage of funds for Homeland Security and immigration. Really big story there. We'll get reaction to that a little bit later on the show from Capitol Hill, and we'll quiz political analyst Bill Crane about that as well. Coming up, we're going to check our top local stories, though, at 9:18. Got to check the Friday morning ride around town. Let's say hello and good morning to Mike Shield.
2: Hey, good morning, Mark. Overall, pretty good on the roadways on this Friday morning at 9:17. We did have a crash working on the north side perimeter, leaving Sandy Springs, 285 westbound, the outer loop at Riverside Drive, exit 24. That has cleared, so have the delays as you work your way to I-75 and the Cobb-Cloverleaf. We got road work setting up, though, in Dunwoody, 285 eastbound, the inner loop getting past Ashford Dunwoody Road, so that's causing delays now as you leave Georgia 400. 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From the Loud Security Systems Traffic Center, Triple Team Traffic, 95.5 WSB.
3: This weekend,
4: complete closure of a stretch of I-285 on the west side.
3: 285 construction continues.
4: You have to go I-20 eastbound onto the connector.
3: What could possibly go wrong?
5: Says other roads will see more congestion this weekend.
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3: 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What are your alternate routes?
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6: A journey from alone and abandoned to one of the most successful businessmen in Georgia history. 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
9: Come on, swing. Yo, it's about that
1: time to bring forth. My apologies for playing this absolutely putrid song, but it's Judd's favorite artist and actor. Happy 55th birthday, Marky Mark.
10: He's a good actor.
1: Whoa. All right, hold on. Stop the band.
10: Is it? What?
1: No. He's a horrible actor. Wow. Now, he's been in great movies.
10: Yeah.
1: Like Boogie Nights, Perfect Storm.
10: What was that one where he was a crazy boyfriend? That first one he did, you know?
11: Fear?
10: Yeah, that's what it was. Yeah, come on.
1: He plays the same character every role. He's not a good actor.
10: All right.
1: He's cast
11: well.
1: There's
11: other reasons why I dislike him.
1: Yeah, he almost killed a guy when he was a kid.
11: Multiple ones,
1: yeah.
11: Yes.
1: But I don't know. He's Judd's favorite musician.
10: Makes good burgers.
1: Yeah, he does make a good burger, I guess. But anyway, happy 55th. Yeah, he's horrible. Horrible actor. But I enjoy the movie. Like Boogie Nights, classic. Perfect Storm.
11: Yeah, but not because of him.
1: No.
11: Yeah. Maybe Heather Graham.
1: Whoa, she's another. We'll get into her a little bit later on the show. No, we're not. I don't know why I said that. We're not. I have a story to tell, but it's not appropriate for the air, so I'm not going to tell it. But anyway, happy 55th birthday, Mark Wahlberg. Don't forget, today is the final day of our Grand for Gas promotion. Last chances to win a Grand for Gas. Next chance to win $1,000 coming up at 10:12 a.m. I'm going to give you a keyword. You enter that keyword into the WSB radio app, and you can win a Grand for Gas right here on the Mark Arum Show. Sad local story. I love my current postal lady. She is the sweetest person I've ever met. So much so that when I hear the truck coming up the neighborhood and I'm at home already, I'll run out to the mailbox so she doesn't have to get out and bring packages to the door.
11: Oh, that's nice.
1: Yeah,
11: of you.
1: And she appreciates. She's just so sweet. This makes me hurt. Another postal worker died down in that infamous.
11: It's the Palmetto facility
1: where
11: the packages mysteriously go missing or they're on hold for several days and we don't know what happens to them. But this is the fourth person in the past couple years that have died.
1: That's crazy.
11: On site. Now, they haven't given many other details, like was it an accident? Was it something else? They haven't released any of those details, just that it was on site and it was a postal worker and it was late last night.
1: So four Mm-hmm. Never mind the issues we've had with that Palmetto postal facility, right? Where packages go to die. It's awful. Four people have died at that facility in the last 2 years.
11: Since they've basically, remember when they just opened it and it was supposed to relieve all this pressure of
1: if
11: mail?
1: If four people died in 2 years at WSB Radio while in this building, that'd be a huge story. Like OSHA would be climbing all over the walls here trying to figure out what's going on. Something's not right down there for a number of reasons, but that's horrible.
11: Postal Service says they can't publicly comment because it's like an ongoing matter.
1: I understand.
11: Right. So they, again, no other details other than he passed away later.
1: That's, I mean, four deaths in 2 years in one postal facility. That is, you know, there are dangerous steel melting factories that don't have those kinds of deaths. I wonder if the postal carrier that was deceased, if is his spouse, kids, whatever, get his pension, his benefits.
11: Like the government's pensions. Yeah. Hope so.
1: Need to look into that. Never mind the fact that the packages go there and disappear, but four deaths in 2 years, that's suspicious to me. Thoughts and prayers to his family and all the postal carriers out there. I do love you. You guys do invaluable work. All right, Judd, who we earlier mentioned is Marky Wahlberg's, Marky Mark's number one fan. Don't hold that against him as he does his newscast coming up in 3 minutes. When we get back, we're going to update some more top local stories and Todd Blanche, currently the acting attorney general, put forth to become the full-time attorney general. What are the odds he gets confirmed by the Senate? We're going to go to New York City and check in with Peter Haralambos on that. Social media is active through the broadcast at Mark Arum, at WSB Radio. And you can watch the show live at WSBRadio.com or on YouTube.
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10: It's 9:30. I'm Judd Hickenbotham. News is half hour brought to you by Dr. Roof. Our top story, it's a new warning about security around the U.S., including here in Atlanta, with the World Cup starting just a week from today in the U.S. Former Homeland Security official John Cohen now saying the U.S. facing an unprecedented threat environment.
19: Efforts to disrupt the games through bomb threats, swatting calls, drones, or even deepfake videos meant to confuse the public. They're preparing to deal with the type of crime that usually resides around these types of events, like human trafficking and drug trafficking.
10: He notes that the resources to better protect the public just are not there at the moment. The first World Cup match is a week from today. Atlanta hosting its first match at Mercedes-Benz Stadium 10 days from now, June 15th. Local officials, though, here in Atlanta say they are ready to go to protect everyone heading downtown. It is 71 degrees in Midtown Atlanta. Channel 2 Action News meteorologist Brad Nitt says should see plenty of sunshine today. The high getting back into the mid-80s. Clouds rolling in during the weekend, though. Rain chance going up at least a bit through Sunday. Atlanta's most accurate and dependable forecast is coming up. Better than expected numbers this morning from the Labor Department. May jobs report showing the U.S. added 172,000 jobs last month. The unemployment rate remaining the same at a low 4.3%. Economist Justin Wolfers notes we're in what's considered a low hire, low fire economy.
16: No one's losing their job. That's good news. But what that means is there's no new job openings for college graduates to go into. And so young folks right now are finding a little harder than most.
10: Yeah. As for what we expect this morning on Wall Street, as the bell rings this morning, right now, it's a bit of a mixed bag with the Dow opening up. S&P and NASDAQ are down. We saw stock futures really skyrocket this morning. We'll check on the markets as we head through the day. We've been following this back and forth between Cobb County and the city of Mableton this week. Now it's Mableton making a move in the name of public safety.
17: Amid the ongoing public dispute with Cobb County, Mableton city officials announced they're starting to prepare to launch their public safety division, which will include police services. Mayor Michael Owens tells WSB about the timing of this move.
20: It became pretty apparent that a long year deal with the county was not something that we were going to be able to get.
17: There's
20: going to
17: be a town hall on the issue coming up June 15th. The mayor says right now law enforcement officials will still show up when residents or businesses in the city call and need them to come. Michelle Wright, 95.5 WSB.
10: Well, you've heard of plenty of tragedies on the world's tallest mountain, but this one being called the Miracle of Mount Everest. A guide who is believed dead crawls back into base camp 2 days and two nights after falling into a crevasse.
21: He survived by eating ice until enough snow filled the chasm, allowing him to get out. He was then airlifted off the mountain to a hospital.
10: Yeah, Hannah Bata reports the 52-year-old Sherpa's family had even begun his funeral ritual. Instead, they got a reunion. It's 9:33 as we now check live team coverage of traffic and weather. We're going to start on the road, the WSB 24-hour traffic center, and Mike Shields.
22: And John, watching delays in DeKalb, roadwork setting up, I-20 eastbound, easily by I-285 getting past Wesley Chapel Road, and that's starting to have an impact on 285, traveling east and northbound, transitioning onto I-20 eastbound, making your way through downtown and midtown, not too bad for a Friday. You are going to hit the brake lights northbound starting at University Avenue, but that breaks free once you get through the Grady Curve. Southbound volume starting to pick up, leaving 17th Street getting past Georgia Tech, and breaks free right at William Street in the Georgia Aquarium. From the Loud Security Systems Traffic Center, Triple Team Traffic, 95.5 WSB.
23: I'm Channel 2 Action News Chief Meteorologist Brad Nitz. High clouds, mostly sunny and 85 today, partly cloudy and 86 Saturday, 85 and mostly cloudy with a 20% chance of rain on Sunday.
10: 69 degrees right now in Austell, 70 degrees in Loburn, 72 degrees in Midtown Atlanta at 9:34. 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
19: This is all happening at a time where the U.S. is experiencing a threat environment that is highly
1: That's former
19: volatile.
1: DHS official John Cohen talking about security at the World Cup. We'll go in-depth on that. But coming up next, Todd Blanche. Is he going to have an easy ride to confirmation? We go to New York City in 2 minutes on the Mark Arum Show.
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2: If you like Brian Kemp, you're going to love Rick Jackson.
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2: Rick Jackson, a conservative outsider who will make Georgia proud, just like Brian Kemp.
4: I'm Rick Jackson. Brian Kemp wins big for Georgia. Record jobs, teacher pay raises, and when Hollywood liberals tried to boycott Georgia, Kemp never backed down.
2: The conservative outsider, just like Kemp.
4: As governor, I'll slash property taxes and lead America in job creation. I'm Rick Jackson. Like Governor Kemp, I'll fight for Georgia and win big because that's what I've done my whole life.
3: Rick Jackson's been a good supporter of mine. He's got a great story.
2: Rick Jackson for Georgia. 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
5: You ain't nothing but a hound dog. 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
1: 9:37 on the Mark Arum Show. 70 years ago today, the king, Elvis Presley, appeared on the Milton Berle Show. Milton Berle? Causing a national uproar with his hip-swiveling performance. Hound Dog. It's a great song. I believe, was that the performance that Forrest Gump saw?
6: Remember, like, he inspired Elvis to dance that way.
1: But wasn't it
6: when he was watching TV.
1: Yeah, and
6: he was
1: on the Milton Berle Show. Did you know that there was going to be a sequel to Forrest Gump?
6: How?
1: Did you guys hear about this?
7: Never heard of it.
6: I think it would have been very good.
1: So I watched an interview with Tom Hanks, who's got a new documentary series out, which I haven't seen yet. But when I do, I'll review it for you. And Hanks was interviewed. They had a script. They were ready to go to do a second Forrest Gump. And I forgot what Tom Hanks said, but it was going to be more of this. Oh, it was going to follow little baby Forrest.
6: Oh, baby Forrest?
1: Yeah. And it was going to be like the same thing, Forrest Gump, like popping up in these amazing historical
6: moments.
1: But then 9/11 happened.
6: Oh, yeah.
1: And is it Zemeckis? Robert Zemeckis was the producer? I forget who. But they were like, Hanks and the director, producer were like, we can't do it.
6: I don't blame them.
1: Yeah.
6: That's a hard subject.
1: But I had never heard that there was going to be a sequel to Forrest Gump. Part of it filmed in Savannah.
6: Yes.
1: Savannah, Georgia. Yeah. Welcome back to the Mark Arum Show. A reminder today, sadly, I'm sad for you folks. This is our last Grand for Gas promotion day. Next chance to win a Grand for Gas coming up at 10:12 a.m. I am going to give you a keyword. You enter that keyword into the WSB Radio app or online at wsbradio.com/gas, and you can win a Grand for Gas just like Mark in Duluth did during the 8 o'clock hour on Atlanta's Morning News with Chris Chandler. All right, let's head up to New York City. Joining us from ABC News, Peter Haralambos. Peter, good morning. Acting Attorney General facing an uphill climb after President Trump on Wednesday said he plans to appoint him to the post permanently. What are the odds that Mr. Blanche gets that Senate confirmation?
8: I think that's 100% right. If anything, this is an uphill battle for Todd Blanche, someone who, you know, despite his resume and credentials as an established career prosecutor, has kind of been engulfed in the same controversy that has taken over the Department of Justice over the last year. Of course, he was Pam Bondi's deputy, so he was one of the main decision makers through this really tumultuous year. And since he's taken on this acting role, the Department of Justice attempted one of its more audacious moves in the creation of this $1.8 billion anti-weaponization fund. They've since killed those plans following a bipartisan uproar, though Todd Blanche appears to still face some of the residual criticism from his endorsement of that plan.
1: Yeah, and kind of mixed messages, too, between the president and Todd Blanche, whether this is the anti-weaponization fund is dead or delayed. On top of that, we have the transcript release from former Attorney General Pam Bondi and her closed-door testimony there, basically saying that Todd Blanche was in charge of the Epstein files from day one. And obviously, every question we still have about those files, could that hurt his nomination confirmation?
8: Yeah, I'm glad you mentioned it, because the timing of the release of that transcript really just could not be worse for Todd Blanche. Repeatedly in it, Pam Bondi not only said he was the one who was behind the release of the Epstein files, basically the very botched execution in which they didn't redact everything in time, they included some victim information that should not have been there, but also he was one of the main decision makers when it came to some of these more controversial moves, such as the decision to interview Ghislaine Maxwell, and also this decision last July to put out a memo basically saying that there is no client list, there is no incriminating information, and that the matter is closed, and that they're not going to be releasing any additional documents. So that certainly doesn't look good. For what it's worth, though, Pam Bondi, when she noticed that others were basically saying she was blaming Blanche for the Epstein files, pushed back pretty aggressively. She basically said that that's not true, that she thought Todd Blanche did an excellent job, and that at the end of the day, she thinks he's ethical and will be a good attorney general. So
1: now,
8: we'll have to see if that message holds up.
1: Blanche was already Senate confirmed in his current position. So he's been through this process before, but as we've just discussed, a lot of things have happened between now and then. Do you think there'll be 50 votes in the Senate to get him, or is it too early to tell?
8: You know, at this point, it seems like there's at least two Republican senators who have not been explicit in their support for Blanche. So we'll have to see how that works out. And then on top of that, John Thune, when asked about this yesterday, didn't really have a clear answer. So we'll have to see over the coming days how things evolve. You're exactly right. He did in the past get Senate confirmation, but at the time, he was embodying a slightly different role. When he was Bonnie's deputy, he was kind of considered the more experienced hand, the person who was a federal prosecutor, someone who had more serious, relevant experience. Over the last year, his role has kind of morphed into a slightly more political position, and certainly he's defended the Department of Justice's action with some of these more controversial prosecutions of Trump's political opponents. So we'll have to see if that kind of support he saw his first time around is there to support him for his AG nom.
1: Peter Haralambos from ABC joining us on the Mark Arum Show. While I have you, Peter, reports yesterday that there's been a plea deal secured against former National Security Advisor John Bolton. What details do we know?
8: Yeah, so he's going to plead guilty, according to sources, to one count of mishandling classified information, basically related to his book that he wrote. He wrote a documentary about his time serving in the Oval Office. He basically brought home diaries where he recounted his time as National Security Advisor, and the prosecutors alleged that those diaries contained classified information. So as part of that pleading guilty, he will agree to pay a $2.25 million fine. That's about the amount of money that he made from the book itself. And on top of that, he's agreeing to potentially serve up to 5 years in prison. There's really no control. His lawyers are going to ask for probation and no time in prison. But under the terms of this plea agreement, he faces anywhere from 0 days in prison to 5 years.
1: Interesting. We'll see what happens there. Peter, great stuff as always. Have a good weekend, my friend.
8: Thanks so much, Mark. Take care.
1: Peter Haralambos from ABC News in New York City. Circling back to the Blanche confirmation process, Senate Republican leader John Thune said it was, quote, hard to say if Blanche would have a difficult time getting confirmed to succeed Pam Bondi, who was ousted from the position back in April. Thune said, quote, most of our members are pretty deferential to who the president wants in some of these key positions. This is an environment where nothing's a safe or sure bet these days. Senator Bill Cassidy is a definite no. On Thursday, Republican from Louisiana, I should mention, Cassidy made a distinctly provocative decision to file an amicus brief in Virginia urging a federal judge to halt President Trump's $1.8 billion anti-defamation fund, a big thumb in the eye by Cassidy against Trump. I think it's going to come down to, first off, the fact that Blanche was President Trump's personal attorney, I think kind of muddies the water. Now, people will go back, well, JFK hired his brother, RFK, to be attorney general, which never should have happened. Like, looking back, like, how? No, they're supposed to be separate. Like, the attorney general is not supposed to be beholden, let alone related to the president of the United States. So I think Blanche has to come, clear that hurdle, knowing that that's his former client. You know, his boss is his former client. But I think the Epstein files, the fact that Pam Bondi said in that hearing that Blanche was in charge of the Epstein file release from day one, that's gonna put a lot of pressure on Republican senators to maybe not just ease the confirmation of Blanche. So again, not a betting man, Deborah, but I don't think he gets it. I don't think he gets the 50 votes. You got Murkowski, you got Collins in Maine. Oh, my God, we got to talk about the freaking Can we talk about the Maine Senate race? the Plattner, Graham Plattner, like Erickson called it. I think he was on Monday and he's like, hey, there's more stuff coming out on Graham Plattner. And of course, Erickson and his sources were right. New questions swirling around Graham Plattner, a Democrat running for the Maine and Senate seat. He is looking to unseat incumbent Republican Senator Susan Collins, but is now facing accusations from a former girlfriend who spoke to the New York Times. She accuses Plattner of twisting her arm during an argument, shoving her in a bedroom, and holding the door closed. ABC's Jay O'Brien talked with ABC News podcast Start Here about the latest Graham allegation.
0: This woman also, again, an ex-girlfriend of Plattner's, told the Times that he was aware of the significance of a tattoo he got that has a Nazi symbolism. Plattner has long said that he picked out a skull and crossbones tattoo with Marines on leave, and they didn't know the Nazi significance of it. This woman, who previously dated Plattner, now tells the Times that reportedly he did know that significance.
1: So Plattner was on Capitol Hill apparently talking to Democratic Senate leadership, trying to save his tush right now. I can't see in any way, shape, or form Democrats continue to support this guy. Look what they did to Eric Swalwell, Deborah, in California.
6: Days, right?
1: Now,
6: days.
1: Now, politically, they turned on Swalwell immediately because they knew, all right, if we get him out, it's still a pretty safe Democratic seat. This is going after a more important seat, the main Senate seat that's being held by a Republican. I don't care about politics. You got to get rid of this guy. Like, it's a daily, not even a drip, a daily flood of horrible stuff about this guy. He's, you know, false valor about his work life.
6: Stolen valor.
1: Stolen valor. All of these sexual assault and, I mean, just cut bait, man. Cut bait. I know the primary vote, I think, starts next week, but there is still Janet Mills. She is the Maine governor. She suspended her campaign. She was running against Plattner. He was getting all the momentum, all the money, so she suspended her campaign. Chuck Schumer has to go to her and say, unsuspend your campaign. You got to be on the ballot because Graham Plattner, he has got to be completely disavowed by every single Democrat from a local school board all the way up to Chuck Schumer. You got to cut bait with this dude.
6: You know what? We have a morality clause here, right?
1: Yes,
6: do. And that affects our job. If for some reason we violate it, that can affect
1: our
6: job.
1: You're gone.
6: They need that in
1: Absolutely.
6: Politics.
1: Absolutely. Well, he's not a politician yet. But this is a job interview.
6: Exactly. It's a job interview.
1: This is a freaking job interview. And if the Nazi tattoo wasn't disqualifying, all of this other crap is. They have to cut ties with this freaking Zuch ball right now. And if Collins wins the seat, then Collins wins the seat. Some things are more important than politics, in my opinion. 9:48. When we come back, are you on LinkedIn? Be careful. You might be recruited by China to spy for them. Or you might be intrigued by the possibility of spying for China on LinkedIn. 9:48, let's check the Friday morning ride around town. Any current hotspots, Mike Shields?
7: One, as you leave Roswell into Sandy Springs, Mark, but good news with this, a stalled vehicle was impacting the left lane. They held all lanes, got it over to the right shoulder pretty quickly, and all lanes have reopened and delays quickly recovering. Georgia 400 southbound approaching North Ridge Road, exit 6. Still a little sluggish in Gwinnett County, 85 southbound, leaving Duluth and Highway 316, getting down to I-285. 75 southbound, just waves of volume between KSU and Kennesaw through Marietta, getting down to 72. 285 in Truist Park. 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
31: Reported that Senator Kennedy had been shot.
1: Yeah, speaking of RFK Sr., on this date in 1968, Senator Robert Kennedy shot and killed by Sirhan Sirhan in the kitchen of the Ambassador Hotel in L.A. shortly after winning the California Democratic primary. Also a scene from Forrest Gump, bringing just everything full circle. Welcome back to the Mark Arum Show. Deborah, I just signed on LinkedIn. I do it once a quarter because LinkedIn in the news. Apparently China is using this popular social media site to recruit spies.
6: Yeah, people often put a lot on LinkedIn, how to get in touch with them, all of the places they've worked in, what kind of job they're looking for. And Chinese spies have realized, yeah, you know, I can pull a lot of information from this site. And so sometimes they're sending out what seems to be like a really exciting, legit job request, only to be turned around into an opportunity to actually end up spying for
1: him. What are they paying for spies?
6: It doesn't tell me the opening salary.
1: That's, I bet, listen, if you have a 0.0001% success rate, if you're the Chinese version of the CIA, it's worth just spamming all of these LinkedIn accounts and trying to find, you know, because LinkedIn, a lot of folks use LinkedIn if they're looking for a new job. That means they're financially desperate some chances. And if China's like, hey, we'll give you 10 grand a month to spy on whatever, I bet people would accept that. I bet people would accept that. All right, so I am never on LinkedIn. I've got a thing. So I've got 40 requests, invitations. I don't know who to accept or who not
6: to. Are they people that work here at least?
1: Well, this,
6: those then you would accept.
1: This lady, Laurel, works for CMG, but in Orlando.
6: Oh.
1: So I accept that. Like, she's in the company.
6: It's the company, I guess. Vinny says no.
1: Well, I already accepted it, Vin.
2: Scam.
1: This lady, Lisa, I've got some mutual connections. Her profile picture of her is her lying on the grass upside down.
2: Nope.
6: That doesn't seem like a LinkedIn picture.
1: No, we're going to accept that one. this guy is the senior director of client strategy and media solutions for Cox Media Group.
6: Is that the guy who pays our checks?
1: I don't know. I've never heard of him, but I'm going to accept him.
2: Accept him.
1: Yeah. Melissa Brown. Oh, I shouldn't have said her name.
2: Wow.
1: That's fine. But I'll accept her now. She's in the food and beverage industry.
6: Oh, food and beverage.
1: Yeah.
6: Right.
1: Yeah, that's it for now. I don't know. I do nothing on LinkedIn.
2: 36 more.
1: Yeah. I'm going to let those
6: sit. Yeah, I don't
1: sit.
6: Use it.
1: Yeah. This guy's a vice president of business development. Oh, he might be in my fantasy baseball league. I'll accept
6: him. Oh, there you go.
1: Yeah. Do you use LinkedIn, Vin? I mean, you're full time now. You have no use for LinkedIn.
2: No use. Right.
1: Heard. Okay. So listen, if you're on LinkedIn, hey, don't send me an invitation.
6: You're gonna get like 40 more.
1: I'm barely on it. I don't post anything. There's nothing. I do nothing with LinkedIn. I haven't had to look for a job in 29 years. Knock on wood. So I just have it for whatever purposes. Don't put the pressure on me socially to accept a LinkedIn invitation from someone that I really don't know. All right, when we come back after news, weather, and traffic, we're updating our top local stories. And this is a story we talked about earlier in the week, I believe, or maybe even last week. The lunchroom bullying that's going on. Apparently, this is even a bigger story than we initially thought. We're going to check in with a News Nation reporter on this lunchroom bullying. If you got a kid or a grandkid, you're going to want to listen to this. It's coming up next on The Mark Arum Show.
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9: Hi there, good morning. It is 10 o'clock. I'm Sabrina Cupid. 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Our top story, a better-than-expected jobs report this morning. According to the numbers just released from the Labor Department, 172,000 jobs were added last month, and the unemployment rate is unchanged at 4.3%. Economics professor Justin Wolfers.
11: We're currently in what people are calling a low-hire, low-fire labor market. No one's losing their job. That's good news. But what that means is there's no new job openings for college graduates to go into. And so young folks right now are finding a little harder than most.
9: He says with the current labor market, the chances of a recession actually may be lower. All right, your weather for today, according to Channel 2 Action News meteorologist Brad Nitz, mostly sunny and warm, headed for an afternoon high of 85. You'll have Atlanta's most accurate and dependable forecast coming up in just a couple of minutes. A funeral is being held today for a Lawrenceville police officer killed last week in an off-duty accident.
22: Family, friends, and fellow officers are remembering Officer Travis Clark today. Clark died after his motorcycle hit a truck that turned in front of him. It happened last Friday on Old Peachtree Road. Gwinnett County Police are still investigating the crash. No word yet if the truck driver will face charges. Clark worked for the Gwinnett Sheriff's Office before coming to the Lawrenceville Police Department in November. Colleagues say he made a lasting impact with his infectious smile, positive attitude, and passion for law enforcement. Cheryl Castro, 95.5 WSB.
9: As we head into the weekend and you're thinking about your plans, early voting starts tomorrow for primary runoffs here in Georgia. The biggest runoff is the governor's race, Burt Jones and Rick Jackson. The winner facing Democrat Keisha Lance Bottoms. The last day for early voting, by the way, is June 12th. Eligible voters are limited to the same party runoff they selected in the May primary, while those who skip the primary or voted nonpartisan can choose either party's runoff. In Douglas County, if you call for an ambulance but you end up not going to the hospital, it's going to cost you. You'll be charged $100. The new policy is now in effect. The move is intended to help offset costs associated with ambulance responses and medical treatment provided on scene. The county saying non-emergency calls are straining emergency medical resources. A potential new breakthrough for a blood test that could detect lung cancer before it develops. Dr. Tara Narula has more on the research out of London.
24: They essentially used a UK biobank of blood and machine learning, and they identified 14 proteins in the blood that they called a signal or signature that predicted those at risk of lung cancer over 5 years before development of the disease.
9: And this research is in the very early stages. Clinical trials still need to be done. It's estimated that nearly 230,000 people across the nation are diagnosed with lung cancer every year. That rate of new lung cancer cases in Georgia is significantly higher than the national average. Let's take a look at the markets. The Dow right now is down 199 at 51,362. NASDAQ also in negative territory, down almost 2%. And the S&P is down more than a full percent. It's time now for live team coverage of traffic and weather. Stephanie Stallworth in the WSB 24-hour traffic center. Good morning.
25: Hey, good morning, Sabrina. Got a crash. They're calling out here. It's 285 headed eastbound over by Riverside. So watch for folks arriving on scene to go check that out. Also have the slowdowns for you as you're traveling on 85, still carrying some volume as you leave 316 for folks heading in through the Norcross area. For the Loud Security Systems Traffic Center, Triple Team Traffic 95.5 WSB.
26: I'm Channel 2 Action News Chief Meteorologist Brad, and it's headed to 85 with a mostly sunny sky today. Clouds increasing a bit this weekend. Partly cloudy tomorrow, low 65, high 86. Mostly cloudy by Sunday, 20% chance of a stray shower or storm. Most of us stay dry, and Sunday's high 85.
9: And we have 73 degrees right now in Tucker and Riverdale. Brookhaven has 74 degrees. 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I'm Sabrina Cupid, 95.5 WSB.
1: To the show, and a good Friday morning to you. Mark Arum here, you there. It's 11:04, 4 minutes after, no, 10:04. 4 minutes after 10 o'clock. This is the Mark Arum Show, live Monday through Friday, 9 a.m. to noon on 95.5 WSB. The Core 3 with us today. Gracie Award-winning Deborah is executive producer of the program. We got nobody on the phones today because Ocean Spray got sick, apparently, eating those World Cup flavored potato chips yesterday. So it's down to Down South Vinny to both screen your calls and hang out on the other side of the takeout window. Coming up in about 7 minutes, I'm going to give you a keyword in the Grand for Gas promotion. This is the final day. 7 minutes from now, I'm going to give you a keyword. You enter the keyword into the WSB radio app or online at wsbradio.com/gas, and you can win a grand for gas. Come up in 30 minutes, political analyst Bill Crane's going to join us live, talking all things Georgia politics, get us caught up to date in the race for the governorship and the Senate seat. Right now, though, I want to revisit a story that we talked about earlier in the week, and it's called lunch shaming, and it's a pretty widespread problem, apparently, in school cafeterias nationwide. Covering the story and joining us live from News Nation is Elizabeth Pran. Elizabeth, good morning. Thanks so much for your time. How are you?
7: Good morning, Mark. You know, I'll take it any way I can get it. I'm a mom myself, so it doesn't really matter what you call me. Just make sure that there's eye contact or some type of acknowledgement. You know what I mean?
1: Understood, yes, with that generation, for sure. All right, so before we get into lunch shaming, yeah. If you don't mind me asking, how old are your kids, and have they experienced lunch shaming?
7: Yeah, it was such a great question, because my husband walks around me making sounds of a helicopter, like I'm a helicopter mom. And in reality, I think I'm somewhere in the middle, and I have an 11, an 8, and a 6-year-old. I ask them all the time, you know, well, who did you sit with at lunch and what happened at lunch? Because it really is a hot spot. We're wrapping up the school year, so we're getting some new data. And as you mentioned, there is this influx of really a weaponization of food in the cafeteria. So what are kids doing? Well, I mean, a lot of schools are banning cell phones, but they're getting in there, right? And they're getting in there during social periods so kids can slip them out of their backpacks or what have mm-hmm. you. And they'll take photos of other kids, and they'll alter them. They'll dock them. They'll put the stickers on them with derogatory comments, and then they'll go viral. And what we're hearing from, for example, University of Virginia professor Catherine Bradshaw, is that it's a trend that is certainly on the rise. 1 in 6 kids are getting cyberbullied, this disproportionately impacting girls, obviously, when it comes to food, body shaming, food shaming. So I asked her last night, you know, how do we get around this? How do we stop it before it gets out of control? Kids are evolving as technology is evolving. They don't understand the consequences, the repercussions. They don't understand that when you post a photograph of another student who's eating a hot dog and then you alter it and you can put 2 and 2 together, that that could have consequences not only in the immediate future, so maybe that student wants to be isolated, maybe gets depressed, but farther down the line as they become adults, there's data on that as well. You know, you and I didn't face that. We had kids who would maybe bully us in the classroom or in the cafeteria, and then we would move on. These days, the bullying lasts forever. Yeah. That is so different from the 80s and the 90s, right?
1: You're absolutely right. And so when we talked about this story earlier in the week, I didn't even think about what you just mentioned, you know, because no one looks good eating, right? We all,
7: nope.
1: We look bad. And then you put in like the hot dog eating perspective of it and what you can do on with AI and Photoshop and everything. And then you put this, you know, inflammatory, derogatory picture out on the internet. The internet's forever. Because when I was a kid, there was lunch shaming, but it wasn't on a social media aspect. For example, I mentioned my wife is Japanese, and she grew up here in Metro Atlanta, and her mom, who's also Japanese, would pack her a Japanese-style lunch. And the kids would make fun of her, like, what are you eating? Like, you know, before sushi was a thing, she was eating sushi for lunch. And my wife was telling me that she would come home as a grade schooler and crying to her mom, like, can you please just make me a sandwich so I don't get teased at school? But this is next level. This isn't teasing you about what your food is. It's you know, above and beyond that.
7: Well, and that's, everything has evolved, like you said, you know, and when we talked to Bradshaw, she's studied, you know, well over 25,000 kids in this particular study, and it's all across the board. This is elementary school, because remember, fifth graders, some of them have access to technology. Mm-hmm. I have a rising 6. My fifth grader certainly was not allowed to have technology at school, but, you know, these are kids that are pushing the limits. Maybe they had a little iWatch in their backpack, or it doesn't even matter, even a Gab or whatever, Amigo, they all have picture ability. And in the class, I don't know if you've been in the cafeteria, my kids go to a large public school in Cobb County, love it, by the way, I couldn't have nicer things to say about it, but I visit the school often, and during lunch, I mean, I try to wave to them, but it is a rave. It is a modern-day food rave. It is so loud. I even if you have one adult for every 10 kids, this is their 20 minutes to eat and enjoy, and there's not a ton of supervision, which is what Bradshaw said would prevent it. It is impossible to have the type of supervision to prevent what we want to see, right? It's just, you can't have that in any school setting. That's not how schools are designed, right?
1: And I, just for clarification, I love school cafeterias. When I do career days around the metro area, I always try to time it so I can have the school cafeteria lunch and have that experience. But, you know, so the school obvious year ended here in Metro Atlanta. But next year when I do it, I am going to look closely in the cafeterias and see if I can see any of this lunch bullying that's going on. I guess it goes back to, you know, teaching the kids about, you know, that this isn't right, whether it's a parental lesson or teachers have to teach this lesson to the kids that, you know, any type of bullying isn't acceptable.
7: That was her, you know, I mean, you nailed it on the head, was the end of our conversation was communication with administrators, communication with your students, with the teachers, the faculty and staff. All of that seems redundant, but you get the point. The more that we communicate with each other, and then when the kids come home, you know that's not right, okay? You know that that's not appropriate. You know that's not how we treat each other. You know that kindness comes first. Because if you start that conversation early in elementary school, the point is that we try to prevent it. You know, these young kids are being given a cell phone and they're being given social media, and we're also learning the parameters and the boundaries at the same time. So why not communicate them as we go? Wow, this isn't appropriate. Let's not do that. Does that make sense?
1: Absolutely. All right, so you got 11 and 8 and a 6-year-old. You have summer vacation plans for the fam?
7: You know, we're getting a whooping with some swim team, a little bit of youth baseball, some lacrosse, and then we're going to take them on a small trip over the 4th of July. And then, as you and I know, man, we are back to school August. I mean, it's short.
1: It's a quick summer. Elizabeth Pran, News Nation. Elizabeth, as always, great stuff. Have a good weekend, my friend.
7: Thank you. Have a wonderful weekend.
1: There you go. Yeah, all right, so I misread that whole bullying lunch story. It's making, like, if I take a picture of Vinny eating a donut and then I doctor it and put it on social media, be like, oh, look at Vinny. That's a whole nother level of bullying. Anyway, all right, let's give away a grand for gas. I'm so sad. This is our last day for a grand for gas. Your 10 a.m. keyword is pay. P-A-Y, pay. 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You have until 10:30 a.m. to enter the keyword, won $1,000. The keyword is pay, P-A-Y. And don't forget, if you get a call after 10:30 from an 833 number, pick it up. Could be us telling you you want $1,000. The keyword is pay, P-A-Y, pay. Good luck. Yeah, last day. Last day for a grand for gas.
6: Last $1,000.
1: Yeah, for us to give away. They'll still be noon, 2, and 5 p.m., so you'll still have 3 more chances after this. But, Deborah, if you mind, I want to pull up some World Cup stories. While you do that, I want to just talk about World Cup security. I was able to pull this audio from John Cohen. He's been on the show a bunch. He is a former DHS undersecretary. I think that was his title. But he has been working hand in hand. He works for ABC now, but he still does private contracting about the World Cup security systems that are going in place, not just Atlanta, but all across North America. Again, this is John Cohen, ABC News contributor, former DHS official.
10: This is all happening at a time where the U.S. is experiencing a threat environment that is highly volatile, complex, and the most dangerous I've seen in the 42 years that I've been involved in law enforcement and homeland security.
1: Yeah, more from John on just, you know, another level of concern that security folks have around the World Cup.
10: Efforts to disrupt the games through bomb threats, swatting calls, drones, or even deep fake videos meant to confuse the public. They're preparing to deal with the type of crime that usually resides around these types of events, like human trafficking and drug trafficking, and then fan violence.
1: Fan violence, that sticks out to me, Deborah.
6: Hooliganism, oh, soccer hooliganism.
1: Yeah, right? Yeah. Because soccer fans are, at least in the, what is the big league in Europe?
6: The Premier League.
1: Premier League.
6: Yeah.
1: Like,
6: oh, I've been to those games.
1: Yeah, it's like, it makes the NFL games look crazy. Add on to that, John, millions of folks traveling to North America for the games.
10: Millions of people are going to be traveling to the U.S. from across the globe to watch this game. So the challenges are unprecedented.
1: And with all of these security resources being directed to the event, does that maybe leave us vulnerable elsewhere?
10: The resources that have been available at the federal levels to prepare for this game have either been done away with or reassigned to focus on other areas or were impacted by the shutdown.
1: One final bit of audio from former DHS official John Cohen.
10: For some of these key security and emergency management and homeland security jobs, you really want to put people in there that have experience, that understand how to conduct these operations, who understand intelligence.
1: Yeah, good stuff there. What are we, 11 days, Deborah? 11 days from the World Cup here in Atlanta. A couple of other World Cup-related stories. FIFA is banning water bottles?
6: Yeah. So if you wanted to bring your own water bottle, right? Like a lot of everyone totes around a water bottle here. As long as it was...
1: Go ahead.
6: No, as long as it was
1: so
6: clear.
1: So when I hear water bottle, I'm thinking like a Dasani. Or are they talking about those, like plastic water bottles? Or like the... What are those metal...
12: The big glass. Yeah. Metal, I mean.
6: Yeah. like
1: Stanley's.
6: These. Or yeah, you can't... But their whole thing is like you can't... They were going to allow you to bring in plastic water bottles. Yeah. So say you had a Dasani and you drank it and you refilled it again, right?
1: Sure.
6: A lot of people do that. You should have been able to bring that. That's been able... In the past, people have been able to do that. FIFA's like, not this year. No one's bringing in any water bottles this year. You're going to have to buy everything at the stadiums, which should be priced fairly.
1: But they're still going to be selling water.
6: They're still going to be selling water. You just can't bring it.
1: Sense. Okay.
6: And their whole thing is like safety for the teams and concerns, but you'll still have water
1: bottles
6: there.
1: That's what I'm saying.
6: Yes.
1: Now, if they were going to say, all right, that bit, Maya has like three Stanleys.
6: Yeah.
1: She's got a home Stanley, a car Stanley, a work, like the metal.
6: That's

0: And now you don't
1: so
0: get...
1: that by holding withholding the cap, you can't fill it up and throw a full water bottle onto the field. Joining us live in studio, our official hydration correspondent, Kenneth Charles IV. Hey, Ken, what's up, buddy?
2: All right, which, by the way, is stupid, because if I want to hit somebody with a water bottle, I don't need a cap on it to throw it. But what my wife and I have done, so here's my trick.
1: Yes.
2: Is we bring our own caps in our pockets with us.
1: Wow.
2: So when we buy a water at State Farm, I've got my own cap.
1: And by the way, I see how Ken gets around security, because when we went to the Hawks-Knicks game, Ken's like, I got fake hips. I don't want to walk through the thing. Scan me down. So they didn't see the bottle cap.
2: Nope.
1: But you were graciousness get the premier all-you-can-eat seats.
2: Oh, yeah.
1: And they just had water bottles in the fridge, and we just took them, and they all had their caps on them.
2: They did, but if you buy them up on the concourse level, they take the cap. No cap.
1: With the plebeians,
2: yeah.
1: They take the cap.
2: I don't want, like, dirt and all the evil particulates floating around in an arena going, my water.
1: Understood. Where do we stand with Knicks tickets, by the way?
2: I'm working as hard as I can, but I'm not paying $10,000. So I think there's not going to be a game six, since they're going to win in five.
1: Or four.
2: So we might be there for the parade.
1: So
2: we got to stay for the parade.
1: I can't believe, so Ken Charles, program director, and Chris Crawford, assistant program director, one of you texted that the cheapest get-in price was $7,500 for the Madison Square Garden game three. So I, like a Weisenheimer, sent an Apple Pay request to each of them for $7,500. And you guys didn't even respond. You didn't even comment on that.
2: It's because I was afraid, it was either phishing, or B, if I click the wrong thing, you're getting my money.
1: Yeah, I was hoping at least one of you would fall for that. All right.
2: You know, listen, by the way, we should have, remember, you and I were talking before the series, I could have got tickets, decent tickets, for $5,000. Now those same tickets are $12,000.
1: Well, I can't afford five nor 12.
2: No, but if they win early, we could be there for Deborah's Gracie Award and a parade at the same time.
1: Or the city burning down. Or all of the above.
2: Or just smoldering.
1: Peter Haralambos invited us to the ABC studios, by the way.
2: Oh, cool.
1: Yeah, so if we want to dip in there. And Deborah's decided that a steak restaurant is the best place. So
2: okay.
1: You decide where we're going to have our fancy...
2: Del Frisco's?
1: Perfect.
2: I love Del Frisco's.
1: Unless you want to go to Brooklyn and go to Peter Luger's. I'll pay for the Uber.
2: Listen, the company's paying, so...
1: All right. Go, Knicks, go.
2: Go, Knicks, go.
1: Good to see you, Ken. 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
3: Hey, good morning, Mark. I got a snag for folks. Unfortunately, in the Midtown, it's on your downtown connector. Stall with some assistance. 7585 southbound near 14th Street. Starting out in two left lanes and watching the jam cam right now. Holding all lanes to get it moved off to the right. Then a 7585 south trying to get past 14th Street. Temporary closure. They'll be opening probably in the next minute or so. 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
11: That's not Gnocchi. 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Livingston was also in Sex and the City and Swingers. He turns 59 today. I believe I've interviewed him before. Might have been pre-Debra, but I think really great guy. All right, welcome back to the Mark Arum Show. Your Grand for Gas keyword is pay, P-A-Y, pay. Since we were talking about soccer and the World Cup, Debra, we have an exclusive early incentive for the WSB Carathon up and active right now.
12: Yeah, so Carathon's next month, and it'll be here before you know it, really. 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
22: It is 10:30. Good morning. I'm Sabrina Cupid. Funeral service is getting underway next hour for Officer Travis Clark. Last Friday, the 30-year-old officer died after his motorcycle hit a truck that turned in front of him on Old Peachtree Road. Gwinnett County Police have not said yet if the truck driver will face charges, as this investigation is ongoing. Clark had worked with the Gwinnett County Sheriff's Office before joining the Lawrenceville Police Department in November. He's being remembered today as a valued colleague, trusted friend, and dedicated public servant. Your weather for today, it's going to be nice, mostly sunny and a high of 85, says Channel 2 Action News meteorologist Brad Nitz. He'll have Atlanta's most accurate and dependable forecast straight ahead. A busy chunk of the perimeter facing a construction shutdown for a second time this weekend. The Georgia DOT closing all northbound and southbound lanes of I-25 between Martin Luther King Jr. Drive and Cascade Road. Natalie Dale with GDOT says it's going to clog a lot of roads as a result.
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22: Now, again, that closure starts tonight at 7 o'clock. I-285 will reopen on the west side at 5 o'clock Monday morning. Remember to stay here, stay tuned to 95.5 WSB and download the WSB radio app. Our traffic team will help you get around it and keep you informed around the clock throughout the weekend on how to navigate around the I-285 closures. In Douglas County, you're now going to be charged a fee if you call an ambulance, but it doesn't take you to the hospital. The county's doing that, citing raising costs and thousands of non-emergency calls that are putting a strain on emergency medical resources there. The U.S. Department of Agriculture is racing to contain a parasitic fly that can impact livestock, wildlife, pets, and in rare cases, even humans. Agriculture Secretary Brooke Rollins says steps are being taken now to curb the spread of the New World screwworm fly.
19: This is a flesh-eating pest that lands on mammals, on livestock, on deer, etc. It is not a threat to our food supply. We have beaten screwworm before, and we will do so again.
22: Now, she told the House Agriculture Committee that there is no threat of mass infestation. Officials say that the New World screwworm fly was found on a calf in Texas. That's about 50 miles from the Mexican border to where it was found. That marks the first confirmed case in Texas since 1966. Rollins says response teams are already on the ground there, and a 12-mile quarantine zone has been established around the detection site. Well, the job market is showing resilience. Sherry Preston has a look.
20: Another strong jobs report, this one for the month of May. Analysts have been expecting about 80,000 jobs to have been added to the U.S. economy last month. Instead, they added a solid 172,000, showing resilience despite rising costs from the war. Revised numbers for March and April also show even more hiring than had been reported. The unemployment rate remains unchanged at 4.3%, where it's been for most of the year.
22: Let's check the markets. The Dow right now is down 134 at 51,427. NASDAQ is also down. NASDAQ's down more than 1.5%, and the S&P's down almost a full percent. It's time now to get a look at those roads. For that, we turn to the WSB 24-Hour Traffic Center.
23: Hey, Sabrina, we're back in business. Downtown Connector southbound stall off to the right now near 14th Street. All lanes are open. Also, clear that debris was 285 headed west over by Powers Ferry. So you're moving better there as well. From the Law Security Systems Traffic Center, Triple Team Traffic 95.5 WSB.
24: I'm Channel 2 Action News Chief Meteorologist Brad Nitz. High clouds, mostly sunny and 85 today, partly cloudy and 86 Saturday, 85 and mostly cloudy with a 20% chance of rain on Sunday.
22: 75 degrees in Chamblee at 74 in Conyers. Fairburn has 75 degrees. We'll have more news at 11 o'clock. Breaking news when it happens. I'm Sabrina Cupid, 95.5 WSB.
25: Are you going somewhere this weekend? How about next weekend? Or any weekend between now and 3 years from now?
26: There'll be major delays across much of Metro Atlanta.
25: 285 construction continues, and it means headaches for Atlanta.
27: The work set to run from Friday evening to early Monday morning.
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30: On this vote, the yeas are 52, the nays are 47. This bill, as amended, is passed.
31: Early this morning, the Senate passed a $70 billion bill to fund ICE through the rest of President Trump's term. We'll get immediate reaction from political analyst Bill Crane. He joins us live in 2 minutes on the Mark Arum Show.
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31: 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Happy 57th birthday, R&B singer Brian McKnight. 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Coming up in 1 hour, we're going to go live to Bloomberg News, get the latest on the war with Iran. And, Deborah, you've got a pair of tickets to give away in an hour. What do we have?
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4: I did it my way.
31: Joining us live, as he does every Friday at this time, the iconic political analyst, one and only Bill Crane. Bill, good morning, my friend. How are you, sir?
5: Good morning, Mark. I'm good. Sorry about the loss of your friend.
31: Oh, yes. Jerry Rocha, a comedian, passed away. I'm glad you remind me of that, Bill. 11 o'clock. Jerry was on the show a bunch of times. Fantastic comedian. Passed away due to complications of rectal cancer. But thank you for your condolences, Bill. Jerry was a special, special dude. So I will remember Jerry Rocha. Thank you for that reminder coming up in 30 minutes. Before we get to local politics, Bill, Senate passed that $70 billion ICE package for President Trump. Big win, but it did not include any legislation that would prevent that $1.8 billion weaponization fund from being blocked permanently.
5: That's more got a huge swell on the House side. There are Senate co-signers who will go on for that, and that is going to happen. But I think we've had issues with Homeland Security funding, which includes ICE, for the last several months, and we've got the World Cup starting in a couple of weeks, international visitors coming. We're going to be surging National Guard in Washington, D.C., and all 8 of the host cities for the FIFA, the World Cup game. So it needed to happen, and I realized that there are many people, including myself, who'd like to see more restrictions on how ICE polices domestically. That didn't happen. But the funding is in place for all the other things as well that Homeland Security does.
31: And for the rest of President Trump's second term. Now, I opined earlier in the broadcast that yes, this is a big win for Senate Republicans and for President Trump to get that border security package past $70 billion. But I also think this might be a win for the Democrats, because now that $1.8 billion anti-weaponization fund is not blocked permanently, that's something the Democrats can campaign on here in the midterms.
5: Oh, yeah, I would have so much fun crafting a political ad on that the president settled the lawsuit with himself, that multiple courts are questioning, and that the U.S. House and members of his own party are in direct opposition to.
31: Bill, I said, was it 2 days ago, Deborah? Yesterday? I heard a new Rick Jackson ad here on the Mark Arum 2 days ago, says Deborah. And it had a couple of cuts of Governor Brian Kemp in it. It was a really good, well-polished ad. And I texted some of my folks in the know in the campaign and in the Kemp camp. And I said, hey, did Governor Kemp endorse Rick Jackson? They said no. It's just a slickly produced ad by the Jackson campaign that might lend, you know, the amateur ear to say, oh, I guess Governor Kemp endorsed Mr. Jackson.
5: Well, and President Trump didn't endorse Buddy Carter, and there was a TV ad that ran and got a lot of mileage behind it with Donald Trump saying good things about Buddy Carter. Brian Kemp was interviewed at the Masters. He was being asked about the governor's race. He said nice things about both Rick Jackson and Lieutenant Governor Burt Jones. They just did some artful editing. Now, they didn't take out what was said about Burt Jones. They just didn't include it. And he didn't say he's my guy for governor. I mean, he's been very clear with Derek Dooley and his Senate endorsements. He's staying out of the governor's race. Chris Carr, our current attorney general, former candidate for governor, is very close socially to the Kemps. They do a lot together, and he didn't endorse that candidate. So he is staying out and putting all his powder, if you will, on the Senate race with Derek Dooley. But yeah, I would say I've seen and heard the ad, and it would give one the impression that at least Brian Kemp was very favorably disposed to Rick Jackson. But he didn't ask for the vote. He doesn't say endorse. So I mean, it's part of the game.
31: So there has been no Kemp endorsement in who's going to replace him.
5: And there won't be in the governor's race.
31: Gotcha. But
5: until the fall, he'll endorse the nominee.
31: You mentioned the Dooley endorsement. Obviously, that, I think, helped propel him into that runoff. Are we going to see a Trump endorsement in that Senate runoff?
5: There's rumblings that he's going to get involved in that race, but also I think it's sort of part of the detente that has developed between Brian Kemp and President Trump, that they're kind of staying out of each other's lanes. And although the president expressed disinterest and not supporting Derek Dooley at an early stage when Derek Dooley was taken to the White House by Brian Kemp, reminiscent of the visit with Kelly Loeffler several years ago, and Trump said, not the guy, not who I'm going to support, I don't think he'll speak against him next week, which is the runoff, early voting in the election itself. Mike Collins has been a very strong supporter of Donald Trump and his legislation, and so I think the president may stay out of this one.
31: Have we had any further polling? I haven't seen any, but I don't get the insider info that you do sometimes. Any new polls in the Senate or governor's races?
5: I keep looking. I sent you a site that I would also recommend to your listeners. It's called Real Clear Politics.
31: Yes.
5: And Real Clear Polling. It's interesting that poll that you and I discussed, I guess it was either last week or the week before, with the polling organization we weren't familiar with, it wasn't listed in their poll. So the other thing I like about Real Clear Polling is they don't take campaign polls, they don't take absurdly small sample polls, they don't take some of the snap overnight internet polls. And so when you're at least getting the data, it's been vetted. But I poked around with my friends at the AJC, and it doesn't appear that they're going to have a poll before Election Day in either the Republican or Democratic races on up and down the ticket. But mostly the ones that would be of interest to voters would be the Senate race and the governor's race.
31: Well, I feel the responsibility as the sixth most famous alum of Marist College, famous for their pollings, now Marist University, by the way, very hoity-toity. I'll make a call to the polling center at Marist and say, hey, listen, we need some polling here, Doug.
5: Do a solid. Give me a solid.
31: I think I'm the sixth most famous alum, behind Bill Riley.
5: If you're in the top five on the dollars, that's an easier ask, but it can't hurt.
31: I donated once. They got enough money out of me in my 5 years. They don't need my money. Political analyst Bill Crane joining us live on the Mark Arab Show. Real quickly, speaking of Governor Kemp, adding local tax referendums and appointments to a special session. What can you tell us?
5: So cities and counties are increasingly stretched and strapped in their budgeting process. Many of them will have millage rate hearings in the next couple of weeks for their budgets that begin July 1. The governor is giving them more freedom in how they collect their local option sales tax, and also the ability to give some relief to homeowners in those communities by allowing those cities and counties to hold referendums to change their special purpose local option sales tax to a homestead local option sales tax, allowing revenue to be used to offset what is needed on the property tax side of the ledger to do things like a senior homestead exemption, which is on top additional dollars off your valuation that you already have as a homesteader with an exemption, and also to do some property tax relief up and down to give, basically, instead of more millage rate increases, to shift that penny over and have more flexibility on how they collect and spend that local option sales tax.
31: Bill, this might be outside of your purview of knowledge, but yesterday on the show, Deborah was talking about, as we continue our World Cup coverage, that the Georgia World Congress Center has purchased a very expensive suite for the World Cup with taxpayer dollars. And I don't know if that was out of their overall big budget that the Congress Center, you know, the famed convention center has. But do we have any clarification on what's going on with Mercedes-Benz, the World Cup, and the Georgia World Congress Center?
5: Sure. The Georgia World Congress Center owns the Mercedes-Benz Stadium, which will be called the Atlanta Stadium during, remember the old Atlanta Stadium?
31: Yes.
5: Atlanta Fulton County. During the World Cup FIFA matches due to marketing rules with FIFA. But they own it, but they don't control the access to the events held inside it, as goofy as that may sound. And so the two suites that they own that are managed by the Arthur Blank Organization, they would have to pay for the tickets if they wanted to occupy the suites that they own in the building, or if they wanted to come in and have a Chick-fil-A sandwich. All that, you know, they don't get that stuff for free. So because the ticket prices were so high, they have instead decided to sell out most of their inventory of their suites, and they are splitting one of their suites, one of the smaller suites, with the Atlanta Convention and Visitors Bureau.
6: Oh.
5: So for clients that the World Congress Center and the ACVB are trying to get to bring large multi-million dollar, multi-thousand person conventions here to Atlanta and using the World Cup as a marketing agent, the split is an 885,000 22-seat suite that they are going 50-50 on with ACVB. ACVB is funded by hotel motel taxes. Georgia World Congress Center, as you're correct, is a public-private authority that's funded by both the fees of the people who use the facility and the state of Georgia. It also, for a time, has a half of a penny of the Atlanta Convention and Visitors Bureau hotel motel taxes to pay off all the multiple expansions we have done there. But the entirety of the expenses, including other tickets they're buying between the two agencies, is about $3 million they're spending in marketing budgets on the World Cup while it's here.
6: Great clarification, as always. Final ticket request, Bill. You got any hookups at Madison Square Garden for Knicks NBA Finals tickets for me?
5: No, and just be careful with those orange and blue colors, Mark. They do stick and kind of run off on the skin. You'd hate to come back.
6: I'll take that risk, Bill. I'll take that risk.
5: Take care, brother.
6: Bill, great stuff. Have a good weekend, my friend.
5: You as well.
6: There you go. Political analyst Bill Crane here on the Mark Arum Show. OMG, congrats to Lonnie and Hiram. Lonnie, man or woman? I'm going to say Lonnie Smith. I'm going man. Lonnie and Hiram might be a man, might be a woman. I don't know, but they are $1,000 richer. They just won a grand for gas just for listening to 95.5 WSB. Congrats, Lonnie. Fill up on us. 10:48 on the Mark Arum Show. We're going to come back, hit our top local stories right now, though. Oh, he's getting that OT, that overtime. Joining us early, let's say hello and good morning to Alex Williams.
7: Hey, good morning, Mark. And we got a jam on the west side perimeter, southwest Atlanta. Crash 285 northbound, the inner loop, Martin Luther King Jr. Drive, exit 9. Two left lanes are blocked, already stacking up back toward Cascade Road. If you try to go through downtown as an alternate, not looking too bad on 7585 north from Langford Parkway. A few brake lights between I-20 and Freedom Parkway. And they're back out in the left lane again with rolling construction through Roswell, 400 southbound. Cruise in that left lane below Holcomb Bridge Road as you head down toward Northridge and Sandy Springs. That's why the ride is a little bit slower than you would expect from Mansell Road. From the Loud Security Systems Traffic Center, Triple Team Traffic, 95.5 WSB.
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31: 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Again, congrats to Lonnie and Hiram. I don't know the proper pronoun. They won $1,000 in our Grant for Gas. This is our last day for Grant for Gas. I'm so sad. I've really enjoyed giving you folks $1,000. Your next chance to win a Grant for Gas coming up after the new news before Eric Erickson here on 95.5 WSB. So if the math is correct, Deborah, listeners have three more chances today and today only to win a Grant for Gas, noon, 2 p.m., and 5 p.m. on your ride home with Eric Von Hessler. Is Shelly mad that he doesn't get to give away a Grant for Gas?
3: Ooh, I don't know. Well, sometimes Shelly says he would like to give stuff away. Yeah, so maybe, yeah.
31: Well, he got all of Ocean Spray's leftover potato chips yesterday for his barbecue.
3: Yeah, that dried chicken on his desk.
31: Yeah, Shelly's a special character. Another special character, Shelly, obviously a friend of the show. Jeff Garland, actor, comedian, also a friend of the show. He turned 64 years old today. Last time, Jeff, loved Jeff so much. He was on the show. I asked him about how Curb Your Enthusiasm started. And it was all a mockumentary that preceded it. starring Jeff Garland and Larry David.
0: So I've always had this idea of the making of a stand-up special being the special, and then at the end of the special, you don't even have to do the special. And he said, I love that. And the next morning, he called me, he said, let's go pitch it. Chris Albrecht said, how can we not do this? Larry David took my idea and made it into something historic.
31: Jeff Garland, happy birthday, bro. 64 years young. Legendary. You've been on the Curb, your enthusiasm. You're a fan, right?
19: Love Curb.
31: Yeah, Curb is fantastic. Quick update on the Ebola situation. AP correspondent Charles Ledesma, De Ledesma, reports various rumors and mistrusts have persisted in the Eastern Democratic Republic of Congo as the region battles that Ebola outbreak.
20: The rare Bundibugyo type of Ebola has taken locals by surprise after weeks of spreading unnoticed. Hundreds of cases were suspected when the outbreak was declared in May, but many dismissed the news as a Western conspiracy. Like many people living in Eastern Congo, Shanti Jokis has struggled to make sense of the outbreak. She laments that there were so many rumors about Ebola that people didn't know what to believe. She says the rumors I hear are that people don't believe Ebola exists and now people are afraid to go to the hospital. Now a radio show in Congo is trying to battle misinformation and help locals like Shanti as she goes about her daily work. Radio Television Mont Bleu station in Bunia has launched a program that has become a vital tool to win over residents who are unaware or skeptical about the rare type of the disease. The mistrust reflects deeper grievances in a region battered by decades of conflict and displacement. I'm Charles De Ledesma.
31: Meanwhile, a lot of extra pressure for our friends at the CDC and the WHO as they fight to contain this Ebola outbreak. News, weather, and traffic in 3. When we come back, an airline is offering a flight deal for 1 penny. A cent flight deal, and who's filling those Spirit Airline spots at the world's busiest airport? We'll get you caught up to date on that and our top local stories. 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
6: Hi there. Good morning. It is 11 o'clock. I'm Sabrina Cupid. Happening right now, family, friends, and fellow officers are gathering to say a final farewell to Lawrenceville police officer who's being laid to rest a week after an off-duty traffic accident.
7: It was last Friday when 30-year-old officer Travis Clark died after his motorcycle hit a truck that turned in front of him on Old Peachtree Road. Gwinnett County police have not said yet if the truck driver will face charges as the investigation continues. Clark had worked with the Gwinnett County Sheriff's Office before joining the Lawrenceville Police Department in November. In a statement, Lawrenceville police described Clark as a valued colleague, trusted friend, and dedicated public servant whose presence will be deeply missed. Cheryl Castro, 95.5 WSB.
6: As we check out your weather, another gorgeous day on tap. Mostly sunny and 85, says Channel 2 Action News meteorologist Brad Nitz. He'll have Atlanta's most accurate and dependable forecast coming up in just a couple of minutes. Update on the conflict in the Middle East. No breakthrough between the U.S. and Iran concerning negotiations to end the war. Iran still controlling the Strait of Hormuz. The U.S. boarding a tanker that it says was not flagged properly under international maritime law. Jet fuel prices still climbing as the war drags on. And Monica Nelson says American Airlines is having to cut back.
8: American Airlines has confirmed it will suspend several routes for 2 months at the end of summer. According to the Arizona Republic, most of the affected flights are Los Angeles departures heading to the Midwest and East Coast. American Airlines says the move is temporary but necessary as fuel costs remain at their highest level in years. As the adjustments roll out, travelers are being urged to check their schedules early.
6: All right, as you make plans for your weekend, early voting starts tomorrow for primary runoffs here in Georgia. The biggest runoff, of course, the governor's race between Burt Jones and Rick Jackson. The winner facing Democrat Keisha Lance Bottoms. The last day for early voting is June 12th. Eligible voters are limited to the same party runoff they selected in the May primary, while those who skip the primary or voted nonpartisan can choose either party's runoff. A groundbreaking discovery concerning lung cancer. Scientists in London have identified proteins in the blood that accurately predict lung cancers more than 5 years before being diagnosed. They also discovered an existing anti-inflammatory drug could significantly reduce lung cancer risk in people with a higher level of those proteins. Clinical trials would be next. Researchers would also need to develop a test to be used in patients. The findings of the research in the journal Cell. It's estimated that nearly 230,000 people across the nation are diagnosed with lung cancer every year. And finally, here at 11 o'clock, Garth Brooks reportedly considering selling his music catalog. The Wall Street Journal reporting that the deal would be valued as high as $2 billion. If finalized, the sale would include the country singer's rights and catalog of recorded music. It would become one of the largest sales of a single artist catalog in history. Let's take a look at the markets. The Dow is down 127 at 51,434. NASDAQ also in negative territory, down more than 1.5%. The S&P is down almost a full percent. It's time for live team coverage of traffic and weather. We say good morning to Alex Williams. How are we doing out there?
9: Hey, good morning, Sabrina. We are keeping our attention on the west side perimeter. 285 northbound, travel advisory at Martin Luther King Jr. Drive, exit 9, crash in two left lanes. You're slow before Cascade Road. You can head up through downtown as an alternate. Don't forget, that's the stretch of I-285 that will be shut down once again this weekend. 285 north between Cascade and MLK in both directions for that construction that will last until Monday morning, so be prepared for that. And I'm watching the crews rolling in the left lane into Sandy Springs this morning. 400 southbound. They're below Holcomb Bridge Road. Exit 7 approaching Northridge Road. That's some debris cleanup keeping you on the brakes from Mansell. From the Loud Security Systems Traffic Center, Triple Team Traffic, 95.5 WSB.
10: I'm Channel 2 Action News Chief Meteorologist Brad Nitz. Headed to 85 with a mostly sunny sky today. Clouds increasing a bit this weekend. Partly cloudy tomorrow, low 65, high 86. Mostly cloudy by Sunday, 20% chance of a stray shower or storm. Most of us stay dry. And Sunday's high 85.
6: 77 degrees in Alpharetta, 76 in Covington and Vinings. 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I'm Sabrina Cupid, 95.5 WSB.
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31: 11:04 on a pretty busy Newsday Friday. Welcome back, friends. National Donut Day edition of the Mark Arum Show, rolling with you till noon. Coming up in 30 minutes, we're going to check in with Bloomberg News, the latest on the Iran war peace talks. 1 hour from now, final day of a grand for gas. Your next chance to win a grand for gas coming up right after the new news here on 95.5 WSB. And in between, Deborah's got a pair of tickets, our final pair of tickets to see Santana and the Doobie Brothers. So two chances to win here in the next hour on the Mark Arum Show at 95.5 WSB. By the way, I'm very proud of my latest AI social post. I just posted it on my Instagram page. It involves English Nick. As much as AI scares me, the fact that I can go to Grok and do the picture I just did.
3: It's so fun.
31: I love it so much. So I don't think, usually when I post to my Instagram page, it goes to my Facebook page as well, but I added audio, so sometimes it doesn't.
3: Oh, maybe not then.
31: So just check, I'm so proud of my work. I think I won star of the show. My Instagram page is at Mark Arum, MarkArum. All right, penny for your thoughts. How about a penny for a flight? This is crazy. We're all trying to save money, right, with everything costing so much. There's an airline that is now offering a 1 cent flight deal. Literally, you get to fly somewhere for a penny, Deborah. Is this true?
3: Yeah, and it's by Frontier, too. So we all know Frontier, and they fly out of Atlanta. They're launching the Frontier Lawn Care Sweepstakes. So 10 winners get a Go Wild Summer Pass, which they've sold in the past. I think
31: I've heard of that before.
3: Peter's talked about that in the past. You get unlimited travel through September 30th, along with a $100 TaskRabbit voucher. So if you need something done around the house, basically you can call Fix My Fence.
31: TaskRabbit?
3: Yeah.
31: Do they dress in bunnies?
3: Oh, I hope so. and then basically what you would do is winners pay 1 cent per flight plus taxes and fees.
31: Sure.
3: If you want to check a bag or whatever, that's extra too. And then runners up can get a pass for a discount of $199. And you have for another week if you want to enter.
31: So not everyone gets a penny
3: flight.
31: No.
3: It's only 10. It's only 10 winners, but still a penny. And wherever Frontier goes.
31: Would I rather have a penny flight on Frontier or the never-ending pasta pass from Olive Garden?
3: Never-ending pasta pass,
31: for
3: right?
31: For sure. Do you realize how much that, for folks that aren't familiar, well, it must have been 5 years ago by now.
3: Yeah, Benny, do you know about this?
31: Do you know about the pasta pass story?
1: Yeah, I've heard.
31: All right, so 5 years ago, Olive Garden was offering a never-ending pasta pass for $599.
3: No, I think it was pre-COVID.
31: Pre-COVID, yeah, so a while ago. And I was like, wow, what an amazing thing. $599, and you get a free meal at Olive Garden every day for the rest of your life. And I promoted it on the show, and one of the listeners actually got it.
3: I think he went on a diet then afterwards and didn't use it a lot.
31: And I regretted not signing up for it. Say what you will about Olive Garden. If you have a never-ending pasta pass, you will never be food insecure again. And I'm just thinking about how my life would have been different if
3: I... Yeah, look at the cost of food now.
31: Exactly. But I might not live where I live right now if I had secured that never-ending pasta pass, because there's no Olive Garden anywhere near my house. So when Maya and I moved a couple of years ago, I would have insisted we moved close to an Olive Garden so I could take it. That was a legitimate life-changing decision I made.
1: Wow.
31: Right?
1: That was big.
31: I know. I'm the biggest regret of my life. Not getting the never-ending pasta pass. Unbelievable. All right, one more flight story, Deborah. Spirit Airlines, we know, RIP. They had a couple of slots at the world's busiest airport, Hartsfield-Jackson International. Who is filling or will fill those empty Spirit spots at Hartsfield-Jackson International?
3: Well, the only two ultra-low-cost carriers left are Frontier and Avelo. I've never taken an Avelo flight, so they're taking some of them. Delta's got a couple of two, but then the planes are going to be leased off. And then you know how if you go into Hartsfield, like every airline has its own little check-in area, right?
31: Yes.
3: So all of that still says Spirit. They're going to auction all that off. And eventually I'm thinking someone else will take over that space. But like old Spirit signs and barrier, all the stuff that's basically name brand Spirit's going to go up for auction eventually.
31: I wonder if that, for the man cave or women or
3: she sheds.
31: Get
3: something around here.
31: Yeah, something like a Spirit Airlines signage. That might be cool to have.
3: Cheerleaders could use it.
31: You and I just realized Spirit is a haunted name.
3: Oh, for Halloween.
31: Well, that too. That's a third layer to this. So we had Spirit Airlines, bankrupt, they're done. The Atlanta Spirit Group, they were right?
3: I forgot about that.
31: They were the ones that bought the Hawks and the Thrashers, paid more than they could afford, and which is why we don't have the Thrashers. Don't name your kid Spirit or your pet Spirit. That's a bad name. Spirit Airlines, Atlanta Spirit, and the Spirit...
3: Spirit Halloween.
31: Spirit Halloween shop.
1: All right. I got a point. I knew a dude named Spirit. Don't know where he is now.
31: Oh. Rest in peace to all the spirits out there. Speaking of rest in peace, all kidding aside, I was crushed yesterday evening. I went on Instagram, and one of my favorite people on the planet passed away, a comedian named Jerry Rocha. He's been on the show a bunch.
2: Very funny comedian and a nerd and just lovable dude. Like, I'm a baseball card nerd, and he was a video game and comic book nerd and figurines. He used to collect figurines. And when I first met him, he and I hit it off. We became fast friends. We stayed in communication, and I hadn't heard from him in a while and I didn't realize I hadn't until I found out that he passed. He was battling rectal cancer that spread to his lungs. He lasted longer than he was expected. It was terminal cancer, but he was fighting it, fighting the good fight. And I realized after I found that he passed, because usually Jerry will comment on something on my Instagram story or whatever. I've probably met the guy 6 times, but he was that kind of a person that made an impact that will forever be with me. Just the nicest, most generous, funniest, like one of the funniest individuals I have ever met. So I've seen 3 comedians in my lifetime, Deborah. They were up and coming that I said, that person's a superstar. Like the first time I saw him, unknown comic, no one has heard about him. I'm like, they're going to be a superstar. The 3 comics that I saw early on that I dubbed that label to, Nikki Glaser, I was right. She became a monster superstar. Sam Morril, who is, I think he's a superstar already. And like, he's a Knicks fan too, so we have that in common. And the 3rd was Jerry Rocha. Jerry never got to the level that Sam and Nikki got, but he should have because he was that funny. So I had Deborah. Jerry Rocha passed away. The last time he was on with us, this is back in 2024, I believe. Last time he came to town was at the Punchline. And we had Jerry on the show. I just want to play a little bit to remember one of the funniest, nicest, most generous people I've ever met, Jerry Rocha. I want to take you back, Deborah, 10 years. I think it was about 10 years ago. I went to the old Punchline off of Roswell Road, and I saw our next guest on stage for the first time. Was it 10 years ago? Was it longer than that?
4: Yeah, it was about 10 years. And it was love. I mean, love at first sight. Is that, like, the easy way to put
2: it?
4: Yeah,
2: I was like, this is the funniest person on the planet.
4: Stop it.
2: Yeah, I said it to you right after the show.
4: You were so nice.
2: Jerry Rocha joins us live in studio.
4: What's happening? Thanks for having me.
2: It's this May-December romance we've had for 10 years, my friend. It's so good to have you back. You're at Punchline tonight and tomorrow.
4: Yes.
2: Two shows and tickets online at punchline.com.
4: That's right.
2: I mean, truly one of the funniest people I've ever met.
4: Stop it.
2: But I thought I was afraid I might not get to see you on the Punchline stage again because you had a pretty big health scare.
4: Still happening. Yeah. For the past 3 years, I've been fighting stage 4 cancer. And this headlining set that I'll be doing at the Punchline is all about it. It's called Cancer Culture.
2: And
4: thank you. Thanks. And it's all about, I've been having a fight, still not over, still fighting. But happy to be in a place now where I can go and perform again, talk about it again, hopefully try to bring some levity to something that is so horrific that affects so many people.
2: We're similar in age. You're healthier than I am. This diagnosis came out of nowhere. How did you find out?
4: I'll tell you. Sorry, I'm going to get gross. I'm sorry,
2: it's all
4: Mark.
2: Right.
4: But it was about a few years ago. I was driving around in LA, and I really had to use a bathroom. You know that feeling? This is going to get ugly. And I found a grocery store, and I'm like,
2: Was it Ralph's?
4: It was Ralph's. Okay. I found a Ralph's, and I was like, I felt bad. I wanted to apologize to everyone. Like, I'm about to blow this produce section up. Yeah. I don't know why the toilets are right by the produce
2: Very
4: section.
2: Close.
4: But yeah. So, and I run in, and just a little bit of blood came out.
2: Mm.
4: And I was like, well, I'm
2: red
4: okay.
2: flag.
4: Yeah. And I was too stupid. So, I just literally, I panicked and I went to the internet and I just had to use the bathroom and just some blood came out and the internet was like, this is probably IBS or hemorrhoids. You'll be fine.
2: Yeah.
4: And I was like, okay. And it wasn't even WebMD, just the guy I was playing Rocket League with on the PlayStation. But I mean, he'd already scored 4 goals. I'm like, he's a leader. This guy knows what he's talking about. So get checked out. If anything weird happens, and then by the time I looked, there was a massive tumor in my rectum, 12 tumors in my liver.
2: Oh my God. I mean,
4: it was stage 4. This was it.
2: And treated with?
4: It initially was a massive blitz of chemotherapy.
2: Okay.
4: I was getting chemo for 55 hours straight in the hospital. And that was an absolute nightmare. But then radiation, then surgeries, then more chemo, and then it's come back a few times. It's kind of resprouted and just kind of beating it back as best as possible.
2: How long did the chemo and the treatment keep you off stage doing what you love?
4: About a year and a half.
2: Wow.
4: Yeah, it was rough. It was, yeah, chemo is, I meant just, whoever invented chemotherapy, like, I don't think they know how drugs are supposed to work. Like, you're supposed to do bad things to people you love to get your hands on more drugs.
2: Yeah,
4: you
2: know? it's not
4: chemo. Yeah, it's
2: not fun.
4: It's so.
2: I mean, I know looks can be seen, but you do look fantastic right now. I know you're not in the clear, but you're obviously well enough to travel the country.
4: Yeah, yeah, and it's all like it's just I'm trying to get myself in the best physical and emotional place possible. Mm. You know, I think that helps tremendously. I think the hardest thing, and cancer, and it's so hard. It's so easy to give up when you're being told. I mean, I was, you know, September of 2022, I was told I wasn't going to make it.
2: Man. All right. That was, I'm tearing up listening to that. That was Jerry Rocha back in July or June of 2024, the last time he was in studio on the show. Every I saw this as I was going through social media yesterday, and he was every comedian's favorite comedian. Like, if you are a

0: check out, or just go to Jerry Rocha, or just search Jerry Rocha, R-O-C-H-A comedy. He was on Conan O'Brien. I mean, it's just, and as funny as he was nicer than he was funny. Incredible dude. Rest in peace, my friend. Gonna miss you. Gonna miss all the laughs that he brought to this world in his all too short existence. All right, 11:17 on the Mark Arum Show. Got some breaking news in the Iran war. Hearing from, I believe, the Iranian Supreme Leader. Yeah, Frederick Plykin from CNN. He's been in Iran, right, reporting. He just interviewed the Iran Supreme Leader's military advisor, and some big, big headlines coming out of that interview. We'll fill you in after we check traffic at 11:17 on the Mark Arum Show. Any big hotspots now, Alex Williams?
1: Yeah, still watching the jam. West Side Interloop, Mark 285 northbound. The brake lights find you just before Cascade Road getting up to this crash. It's now just in the far left lane. Wasn't two left lanes. Now just the left lane at Martin Luther King Jr. Drive, exit 9. But that's the reason for those delays. And in Sandy Springs coming out of Roswell, still watching the rolling work crews cleaning out the median and the storm drains in the left lane. 400 southbound right now. They just crossed over the Chattahoochee River, about to be up on North Ridge Road, exit number 6. And a few brake lights in Stockbridge, 75 southbound, Highway 138 to Hudson Bridge Road. Traffic brought to you by America 250. 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Learn more at America250.org. 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
5: Mr. Gorbachev, tear down this wall.
6: Perhaps the most famous line ever spoke by former President Ronald Reagan. Former President Reagan passed away on this date in 2004 at the age of 93. Welcome back to the Mark Arum Show. What was bittersweet about that line and his relationship with Mikhail Gorbachev, the wall didn't fall during Reagan's second term. It was during
7: the
6: Bush.
7: Yeah.
6: By the way, my buddy Nick yesterday, I mentioned he had a chunk of the Berlin Wall.
7: Oh, that's right.
6: He said it was legit.
7: Okay.
6: And this lady on Twitter showed me that she has a piece of it, too. So
7: okay.
6: It was a long wall. There's a lot of pieces to be had.
7: Okay.
6: I believe Nick. All right, so this just broke. And I can't find the audio of this, but CNN's Frederick Plykin is, the only Western journalist in Iran reporting on the war. Just interviewed the Iran Supreme Leader's military advisor, General Mohsen Rezai. Some main headlines from Frederick Plykin. Talks are deadlocked and Trump must unlock them by unfreezing Iranian assets. $24 billion is not much for America if he wants to reach an agreement with Iran. This is our own, Iran's money, not America's money. These are all quotes from the military advisor. The cost of negotiating is much less for America than the cost of fighting with us. If the war and blockade continue, Iran will drag it into the Indian Ocean, Red Sea, Bab al-Mandab, and the Mediterranean. So a threat of escalation there. And the military advisor said a meeting between President Trump and the Supreme Leader will not happen. So some big headlines there. Again, that is an interview from Frederick Plykin from CNN, just some bullet points. I'm going to try to find the audio of that, but he just interviewed Iranian Supreme Leader's military advisor, General Mohsen Rezai. Interesting stuff there. Ironically, we're going to continue our team coverage of the Iran war. After news, weather, and traffic, we're going up to Bloomberg News. Get the very latest on that. Christian Amanpour also had a big interview with the Lebanese president saying, hey, Iran, stop using us as bait in your war. A lot of big developments on the war. Deborah's got tickets to give away to see Santana and the Doobie Brothers. All of that coming up straight ahead on the Mark Arum Show.
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15: It's 11:30. Good morning. I'm Sabrina Cupid. 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Funeral services underway right now for Lawrenceville Police Officer Travis Clark. Last Friday, the 30-year-old died after his motorcycle hit a truck that had turned in front of him on Old Peachtree Road. Gwinnett County Police have not yet said if the truck driver will face charges as the investigation is ongoing. Clark had worked with the Gwinnett County Sheriff's Office before joining the Lawrenceville Police Department in November. He's being remembered today as a valued colleague, trusted friend, and dedicated public servant. Your weather for today, mostly sunny and warm, headed for a high of 85 this afternoon, says Channel 2 Action News meteorologist Brad Nitz. He'll have Atlanta's most accurate and dependable forecast coming your way in just a matter of minutes. In Douglas County, if you call for an ambulance but you end up not going to the hospital, you're going to be charged anyway. You'll be charged $100. The new policy is now in effect. The move is intended to help offset costs associated with ambulance responses and medical treatment provided on scene. The county saying that non-emergency calls are straining emergency medical resources. Well, school's out for the summer, and are your kids getting enough sleep? A sleep specialist is weighing in on how to handle summer bedtime for kids. Dr. Brian Chen with the Cleveland Clinic says if a child is involved with sports or activities, it's best to keep a consistent bedtime schedule. But if the child doesn't have as much going on in the summer, it's okay to be more flexible.
16: Kids at different stages of their life may go to bed and wake up naturally at different times. Younger kids generally wake up earlier. Older kids, teenagers, generally sleep in later.
15: And he says that it is still important, though, that children get their recommended hours of sleep, which varies, of course, by age. He recommends using blackout curtains if a child has trouble falling asleep because it stays light later in the day during the summertime. Well, Spelman College appoints its 12th president today. Dr. Ayanna Howard, a former NASA engineer, will now lead the private all-women HBCU. Howard served as the dean of the College of Engineering at Ohio State University. She said in a statement today that she's excited and deeply honored to join Spelman College. And U.S. employers added a surprising 172,000 jobs in May as the labor market continued to show resilience. The Labor Department reporting that job growth was down slightly last month from a revised 179,000 in April, the unemployment rate staying at a low 4.3%. Let's take a look at the markets right now. The Dow is down 168 at 51,393. NASDAQ is down more than 2%, and the S&P is down more than a full percent. Let's get a check of your roads. For that, we turn to Alex Williams in the WSB 24-Hour Traffic Center.
13: Not a good situation in Duluth right now. Sabrina, new travel advisory. Four left lanes blocked here. 85 southbound, just below Pleasant Hill Road, exit 104. That means Satellite Boulevard and Buford Highway are going to be your best friends as alternates to head down toward Norcross. Crash still working west side inner loop on I-285 northbound. Martin Luther King Jr. Drive, exit 9. That is in a left lane, slowing you back before Cascade Road. From the Loud Security Systems Traffic Center, Triple Team Traffic, 95.5. WSB.
17: I'm Channel 2 Action News Chief Meteorologist Brad Nitz. High clouds, mostly sunny and 85 today, partly cloudy and 86 Saturday, 85 and mostly cloudy with a 20% chance of rain on Sunday.
15: 78 degrees in Marietta and Milton. Brazelton has 77 degrees. We'll have more news at noon, breaking news when it happens. I'm Sabrina Cupid, 95.5 WSB.
12: A massive disruption to your travel plans picks back up this weekend.
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12: 285 construction continues.
15: A major traffic headache for you.
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12: 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What are your alternate routes?
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6: Coming up next, the very latest on the Iran war. Mike Shepard from Bloomberg News joins us live. 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
3: 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Reminder, today is the final day for the Grand for Gas promotion. Your next chance to win a Grand for Gas. Right after the new news, right before Eric Erickson here on 95.5 WSB. But you do not need to wait 30 minutes to win. What do we have right now, Deborah?
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3: Wow, we got a fill-in celebrity phone screener. 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Courtesy of the Mark Arum Show on 95.5 WSB. All right, continuing our Iran war coverage now. Joining us live from Bloomberg News, Mike Shepard. Mike, good morning. Thanks for your time, my friend.
6: Well, thanks. Great to be here, Mark.
3: Interesting piece on Bloomberg.com this morning, basically breaking down the lack of progress being made right now with talks between the United States and the Iranian regime. Fill us in. Where do things stand?
6: Well, you know, you summed it up very nicely there, that we have seen little progress in talks all week long over what would be an interim agreement between the Islamic Republic and the U.S. that would extend their truce by about 2 months and then also reopen the Strait of Hormuz. Now, while this ceasefire remains in place, the U.S. would like to extend it further to allow for continued negotiations over some of the deeper sticking points. And those include Iran's nuclear program and then Iran's demands that the U.S. unfreeze about $12 billion in frozen assets that are currently being held and out of the reach of the government in Tehran.
3: Now, those are two big sticking points, and you're going to need an elongated period to negotiate them. But it seemed to me the administration, the United States administration, that is, really just wants this understanding, agreement of understanding signed, so we can get the strait back open and kind of stabilize the world energy market.
6: Well, Mark, you hit the nail on the head. The Strait of Hormuz has really emerged as the largest question for the U.S. right now in terms of these discussions with Iran. Iran has successfully turned the strait into really a choke point, and it is using that as leverage in its talks, in its effort to end the war. And one of the things that Iran is demanding also is that the ceasefire also include Lebanon, where Israel has been mounting attacks against Iranian allies, the militia group known as Hezbollah, for weeks now. And Iran would like all of that fighting to stop there, too. The U.S. is less inclined to put that kind of pressure on Israel and would prefer not to have it lumped in. The Hezbollah group rejected what had been floated as a ceasefire offer from the Trump administration. So it's unclear where we stand there now. So far, we haven't seen today a real return to some of the worst violence that we saw earlier this week. You'll remember that there were missiles and drones fired at Kuwait and Bahrain, and that included killing one person and injuring dozens of others at the main airport in Kuwait City. And that that was one of the worst outbreaks of violence since the ceasefire had taken effect. Overall, it is still holding, but it remains tenuous. And the longer it goes on, the greater the risk that things could unravel.
3: That being said, Mike, with that now infamous call that President Trump made to Israeli Prime Minister Benjamin Netanyahu, where he really dressed him down and said, hey, you've got to chill in Lebanon. The prime minister agreed, and that was one of the negotiating points that Iran wanted. But that apparently hasn't moved the negotiating needle much at all.
6: Not enough in Tehran's view. They really want a total end to those skirmishes in southern Lebanon, and they don't trust Israel to make a lasting commitment on that front, and they want more assurances there. And of course, hanging over all of this is, you know, we said before, is this whole question of energy and access to energy supplies through the Strait of Hormuz, which has largely been closed down since the war began. And through this strait passes roughly one-fifth of the global energy supply. And this is something that, even though the conflict is so far away, people in the U.S. are feeling at home. The pinch is showing up at the pump. Gasoline prices nationwide on average are up more than 40% since the start of the war, and in some places, nearly $6 a gallon. With the midterms coming, the president is sensing some pressure on this and the need to move and really try to get something done when it comes to a ceasefire. Yesterday, he told reporters that negotiations were in the final stages, and yet we had heard hours before from Iran's foreign minister that there had been no tangible progress. We may hear from the president a little bit later today during his travels to Wisconsin, so stay tuned for some of that, Mark.
3: Mike Shepard, Bloomberg News, joining us live on the Mark Arum Show. Some new reporting this morning. I don't know if you had a chance to see it, but it was from CNN's Frederick Plykin. He has been in Tehran reporting for CNN, and he apparently interviewed the military advisor for the supreme leader of Iran. And I haven't been able to see the audio or the video of the interview, but Frederick tweeted out some of the headlines from the military advisor that the talks are deadlocked. Trump must unlock them by unfreezing those Iranian assets that you mentioned. He quoted a number of $24 billion. He commented that was Iran's money, not America's money. And if the war and blockade continue, Iran will drag it into the Indian Ocean, the Red Sea, and the Mediterranean. So a threat there that this war could spread and escalate even further.
6: Well, and Iran is in this for the long haul, and that may have been a miscalculation in part by the administration in thinking that this could have been as easy a conflict to manage as the intervention in Venezuela was from the U.S. point of view. Iran really is willing to stick it out and bear some of the financial and economic pain and disruption that the war would bring to them. And for the U.S., it has been a much longer and economically more costly intervention and involvement in war than the administration had initially expected. And the difference also in how much the frozen assets really are in terms of value and size, that also indicates just how far apart the two sides are.
3: Mike Shepard, Bloomberg News. Mike, great stuff as always. Appreciate your time. Have a good weekend,
6: Thank you, my friend. You too.
3: There you go. Interesting. So a couple of big interviews there. Christiane Amanpour interviewing the president of Lebanon, and Frederick Plykin interviewing the military leader of Iran. So obviously updates on the Iran war throughout the day on 95.5 WSB. Hey, congrats to Tommy. He won our final pair of tickets to see Santana and the Doobie Brothers. Your next chance to win a grand for gas, by the way. This is the final day. I'm so sad. Your next chance to win a grand for gas right after the new news on 95.5 WSB. Deborah, I don't know if you saw the story. I forgot to send it to you. Ukrainian President Vladimir Zelensky wrote a letter to Vladimir Putin. Did you see that?
5: I saw the headline. I didn't get to the whole thing.
3: So I read this is pretty intense. So the Ukrainian president wrote an open letter to the Russian president regarding the war. AP correspondent Luke Garrett has more on this direct letter to Putin calling for negotiations to end the war.
7: Ukrainian President Volodymyr Zelensky has called for face-to-face negotiations with Vladimir Putin in a letter addressed directly to the Russian president. It is the first public message Zelensky has sent to Putin since Russia's full-scale invasion in 2022. In it, Zelensky gave a sweeping critique of Putin's 26 years in power. He also acknowledged shifting US priorities, saying it would be wrong to wait for the Trump administration to return its attention to ending Russia's war against Ukraine while it remains focused on the Iran war. The Kremlin responded by saying Putin hadn't seen the letter, but had repeated his statement that Zelensky could come to Moscow if he wants to talk. Last month, he said he didn't rule out meeting in a third country, but only when there is a deal to sign. The letter came at a crucial time for Moscow. During Putin's meeting with international news agencies, an economic forum in his hometown of St. Petersburg, and at a moment where he acknowledged the damage done by Ukrainian drone attacks. Putin said he is open for a compromise with Ukraine, in line with understandings reached at his summit with US President Donald Trump in Alaska last year. But in Zelensky's letter, he notes that Ukraine has not been party to such compromises, writing, "You can see for yourself that Ukrainian and European issues are not decided in Anchorage." Months of US-mediated talks between Russia and Ukraine have made no significant progress on the most sensitive issues. Chief among them, control over certain territories.
3: Interesting. And the end of the letter, I'm see if I can pull it up. The translation is kind of tough. Basically, he's warning Putin, like, we've seen this in the past. Russians will get tired of your shenanigans and they will revolt. You know, the Russian Revolution, Bolsheviks, all that stuff. Really interesting. Big movement there in the Russia-Ukraine war. All right, 11:47 on the Mark Arum Show. When we come back, we're going to hit our top local stories. Right now, though, just a reminder, 285 is going to be closed on the west side again this weekend, starting, I believe, Alex, at 9 p.m.
8: Yeah, this evening, and it will be, Mark, so we want everybody to take notice of that. And before that even happens, we just cleared up a crash in that exact closure spot, 285 northbound, Martin Luther King Jr. Drive, exit number 9. That will be what's closed, 285 north and south between MLK and Cascade. So alternates are going to be I-20, Downtown Connector, Langford Parkway. Just plan ahead if you got to be over on that west side this weekend. Travel advisory continues through Duluth. Crash 85 southbound, Pleasant Hill Road, exit 104. Three left lanes are blocked. You're slow back to Sugarloaf Parkway. Satellite Boulevard and Buford Highway are the best alternates. 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From the Loud Security Systems Traffic Center, Triple Team Traffic, 95.5 WSB.
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3: 11:53 on the Mark Arum Show. Taking it down a notch. Playing a little Kenny G because the smooth jazz sax player, he turned 70. Does Kenny, do you get the vapors when you see or hear Kenny G?
5: No, not me.
3: I've heard some women just like absolutely love Kenny G.
5: I mean, I can kind of hear it in the music, but yeah. You know, I'm a guitar girl.
3: You are a guitar girl. Grand for Gas promotion, a chance to win a grand for gas. You don't need to spend that grand on gas. You can spend it on groceries because we need it. We got some new data in, Deborah. Where does Georgia rank when it comes to grocery costs in the United States?
5: Georgia ranks 13th in highest grocery costs throughout the country. We're paying
3: 13th.
5: We're paying 8.4% more than we have in the past. And it says on average, you're paying about almost $9,000 more a year for the same groceries you would have bought last year.
3: Whoa. Rewind.
5: Yeah, think about how much your regular bill is, right? And it's gone up just a couple of dollars, but for every item.
3: So how much more per year are we spending?
5: Almost $9,000.
27: That's why we do Uber Eats at this point. Wow.
3: That's why I do Uber Eats.
5: About your grocery bill and how much every little thing adds up. And
3: That's got to be for a family of four.
5: Well, it is for a family of four. Right, it's not one person, but still $9,000 for a family of four is a lot of money. Yeah, look, Vinny, you're lucky you get fed here.
27: hurt.
0: Yeah, Vinny, yeah. I still can't get over you didn't stop. You didn't.
27: Okay.
0: You stopped at Burger King for breakfast yesterday morning, didn't get me anything, which forced me to get Burger King for lunch yesterday. They had BOGOs on the Whopper Juniors, Deborah. Not, it's the same. Everyone keeps saying, oh, they're doing something different. No, it's the same Whopper. It was still good, but it was not the same. You're gonna have to do something next week to make me forget that, Vinny.
27: You still got your credit.
0: I've still got $50 in credit, food credit with Vinny. All right, that's a shocking number for grocery costs.
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1: The president made some news by saying that appointment would only be temporary. He said he's looking for someone to be the DNI on a permanent basis. The pushback has to do with the qualifications of Bill Polk.
0: That's White House correspondent John Decker. He was in the Oval Office yesterday asking President Trump questions about the Iran war and the nomination, temporary nomination of Bill Pulte. Now you know.
2: He was Pam Bondi's deputy, so he was one of the main decision makers through this really tumultuous year. And since he's taken on this acting role, the Department of Justice attempted one of its more audacious moves in the creation of this $1.8 billion.
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0: 11:53 on the Mark Arum Show. Taking it down a notch. Playing a little Kenny G because the smooth jazz sax player, he turned 70. Does Kenny, do you get the vapors when you see or hear Kenny G?
1: No, not me.
0: I've heard some women just like absolutely love Kenny G.
1: I mean, I can kind of hear it in the music, but yeah. You know, I'm a guitar girl.
0: You are a guitar girl. Grand for Gas promotion, a chance to win a grand for gas. You don't need to spend that grand on gas. You can spend it on groceries because we need it. We got some new data in, Deborah. Where does Georgia rank when it comes to grocery costs in the United States?
1: Georgia ranks 13th in highest grocery costs throughout the country. We're paying
0: 13th.
1: We're paying 8.4% more than we have in the past. And it says on average, you're paying about almost $9,000 more a year for the same groceries you would have bought last year.
0: Whoa. Rewind.
1: Yeah, think about how much your regular bill is, right? And it's gone up just a couple of dollars, but for every item.
0: So how much more per year are we spending?
1: Almost $9,000.
2: That's why we do Uber Eats at this point. Wow.
0: That's why Uber Eats.
1: About your grocery bill and how much every little thing adds up.
0: That's got to be for a family of four.
1: It's not one person, but still $9,000 for a family of four is a lot of money.
2: Ooh.
1: Yeah, look, Vinny, you're lucky you get fed here.
2: Hurt.
0: Yeah, Vinny, yeah. I still can't get over you didn't stop. You stopped at Burger King for breakfast yesterday morning, didn't get me anything, which forced me to get Burger King for lunch yesterday. They had BOGOs on the Whopper Juniors, Deborah. Not this the same. Everyone keeps saying, "Oh, they're doing something different." No, it's the same Whopper. It was still good, but it was not the same. You're gonna have to do something next week to make me forget that, Vinny.
2: Still got your credit.
0: I've still got $50 in credit, food credit with Vinny. All right, that's a shocking number for grocery costs.
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4: The president made some news by saying that appointment would only be temporary. He said he's looking for someone to be the DNI on a permanent basis. The pushback has to do with the qualifications of Bill Polk.
0: That's White House correspondent John Decker. He was in the Oval Office yesterday asking President Trump questions about the Iran war and the temporary nomination of Bill Pulte. Now you know.
5: He was Pam Bondi's deputy, so he was one of the main decision makers through this really tumultuous year. And since he's taken on this acting role, the Department of Justice attempted one of its more audacious moves in the creation of this $1.8 billion anti-weaponization fund, though Todd Blanche appears to still face some of the residual criticism from his endorsement of that plan.
0: ABC's Peter Haralambos joined us in New York City, talking about Todd Blanche and the tricky confirmation hearing process he might have to face as he tries to become the full-time attorney general. Now you know.
6: And they'll take photos of other kids and they'll alter them. They'll dock them. They'll put the stickers on them with derogatory comments and then they'll go viral. 1 in 6 kids are getting cyberbullied. This disproportionately impacting girls, obviously, when it comes to food, body shaming, food shaming.
0: Really interesting stuff from News Nation's Elizabeth Pran about that lunch shaming and bullying that's going on in school cafeterias. Now you know.
7: Brian Kemp was interviewed at the Masters. He was being asked about the governor's race. He said nice things about both Rick Jackson and Lieutenant Governor Burt Jones. They just did some artful editing. Now, they didn't take out what was said about Burt Jones. They just didn't include it.
0: Political analyst Bill Crane joined us live. No, Governor Kemp has not endorsed anyone in the race to replace him in the governor's mansion on West Paces Ferry. Now you know because of the Mark Arum Show.
8: And now, are you guys ready for the Mark Arum Star of the Show?
0: I'm going to give myself a Star of the Show. I brought in donuts again on National Donut Day. English Nick gets a Star of the Show. Fantastic stuff. Check out
1: all kinds of AI today.
0: Yeah, English Nick, phenomenal stuff. A big friend of the show. My buddy comedian Jerry Rocha, rest in peace, buddy. You're going to get a Star of the Show. And I'm going to give one to Mr. Bill Crane because
7: the Georgia World Congress Center owns the Mercedes-Benz Stadium, which will be called the Atlanta Stadium during the World Cup FIFA matches due to marketing rules with FIFA.
0: Bill told us how to really pronounce FIFA. It's FIFA, Deborah. Bill Crane, great stuff as always. All right, don't go anywhere. Final day for a grand for gas. Your next chance to win right after the new news. I'm going to give you a keyword. You pop that keyword into the WSB Radio app or online at wsbradio.com/gas, and you can win a grand for gas. guess. I will be active on social media, usually AI, posting about the New York Knickerbockers. If they win, if they lose, I'll go silent. But give me a follow on social at Mark Arum, M-A-R-K-A-R-U-M. Stay safe. 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
1: Recently, I talked about how to pick out what insurance you should have when you rent a car, but I want to tell you how to ensure you can protect your wallet another way. Rental car companies are really on the job about trying to find any dents, dings, scratches, whatever that you put on the car. So shoot a video of the vehicle you're renting and do the same thing when you return it to prove whatever damage they allege, you didn't do it.
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3: It is 12 o'clock on this Friday, June 5th. Good afternoon. I'm Sabrina Cupid. 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Our top local story, some big changes for one Metro Atlanta County, and what happens when you call 911 for an ambulance? There's now a new fee.
4: In Douglas County, residents who call 911 and receive treatment but refuse to be transported to the hospital will now be on the hook for a $100 fee. Douglas County Fire and EMS Chief Miles Allen tells me this isn't about making money. It's about protecting resources.
5: We want to address those true emergencies and to make sure that we're using our resources efficiently to take care of the community.
4: Last year, Allen says roughly 5,600 patients declined transportation to the hospital, representing about 33% of their total call volume. Jonathan O'Brien, 95.5 WSB.
3: Well, it's a beautiful Friday, mostly sunny, headed for a high of 85. How about your weekend and the first of next week? Any rain in the forecast? Channel 2 Action News meteorologist Brad Nitz will have Atlanta Radio's only five-day forecast. That comes your way at 12:05. Well, a busy chunk of the perimeter is facing a construction shutdown for a second time this weekend. The Georgia DOT closing all northbound and southbound lanes of I-285 between Martin Luther King Jr. Drive and Cascade Road. Natalie Dale with GDOT says it's going to clog a lot of roads as a result.
6: You're really going to have to take responsibility on determining your path this weekend should you find yourself out and about in congestion.
3: Yeah, the closure starts at 7 o'clock tonight. I-285 will reopen on the west side at 5 o'clock Monday morning. 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We'll keep you informed throughout the weekend on how to navigate around the I-285 closure. A funeral held today for a Lawrenceville police officer killed last week in an off-duty accident.
7: Family, friends, and fellow officers are remembering Officer Travis Clark today. Clark died after his motorcycle hit a truck that turned in front of him. It happened last Friday on Old Peachtree Road. Gwinnett County Police are still investigating the crash. No word yet if the truck driver will face charges. Clark worked for the Gwinnett Sheriff's Office before coming to the Lawrenceville Police Department in November. Colleagues say he made a lasting impact with his infectious smile, positive attitude, and passion for law enforcement. Cheryl Castro, 95.5 WSB.
3: Might be a good weekend if you have a little extra time to do your early voting. It starts tomorrow for primary runoffs here in Georgia. The biggest runoff, of course, the governor's race. Burt Jones and Rick Jackson battling it out. The winner facing Democrat Keisha Lance Bottoms. The last day for early voting is June 12th. Eligible voters are limited to the same party runoff they selected in the May primary. Update on the conflict in the Middle East. No breakthrough between the U.S. and Iran concerning negotiations to end the war. Iran still controlling the Strait of Hormuz. The U.S. boarded a tanker that it says was not flagged properly under international maritime law. The U.S. Department of Agriculture racing to contain a parasitic fly that can impact livestock, wildlife, pets, and even in some cases humans. Agriculture Secretary Brooke Rollins says steps are being taken to curb the spread of the New World screwworm fly.
8: This is a flesh-eating pest that lands on mammals, on livestock, on deer, etc. It is not a threat to our food supply. We have beaten screwworm before, and we will do so again.
3: Yeah, she says there is no threat of mass infestation, and this is new at noon. The Georgia Department of Agriculture just announcing enhanced animal importation requirements here because of the detection of that New World screwworm in Texas. The agriculture commissioner saying today that these measures are being taken out of an abundance of caution. There are no cases here in Georgia. Also new at noon, the Atlanta Beltline launching its first self-driving transit service today.
9: Shuttles will show up every 12 minutes at the West End MARTA station or at Lee and White Entertainment District for travelers.
10: I think that's the important thing is that when people come to the stop, they won't be waiting longer than a few minutes.
9: Atlanta Beltline Vice President of Transit Innovation Joe Yacobucci says this works to solve what they call the last mile challenge.
10: You look at MARTA Rail on the south side as it passes over the Beltline, there's about a mile gap between the West End station and the Beltline.
9: He He says this makes the commute to work, restaurants, and health clinics at Lee and White easier. Mary Ryan Howarth, 95.5 WSB.
3: A stronger than expected jobs report released today. 172,000 jobs added. That's nearly double what was expected. As we take a look at the markets, the Dow down more than 0.5%. NASDAQ's down almost 2.5%. And the S&P is also in the red, down almost 1.5. Time now for live team coverage of traffic and weather. Alex Williams, how are we doing on the roads?
11: Still not too good up in Duluth, Sabrina. They are working to clear up this crash. All the tow trucks are on scene, but still got three left lanes blocked. 85 southbound, Pleasant Hill Road, exit 104. You're jammed up from Sugarloaf Parkway. Think about using Satellite Boulevard, Beaufort Highway as some alternates there. And volume into downtown, 7585 northbound from Langford Parkway. You're just staying on and off the brakes up to Freedom Parkway. Same story southbound through Midtown, passing Atlantic Station and Georgia Tech. From the Trustdale.com Traffic Center, Triple Team Traffic, 95.5 WSB.
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12: Mostly sunny, mid-80s this afternoon. Will be warm and dry this evening. And for Saturday, low 65, high 86, and partly cloudy. On Sunday, mostly cloudy, 20% chance of a shower or storm afternoon and evening. Sunday's low 69, high 85. Now my five-day forecast for Monday and Tuesday. Mostly cloudy with some scattered showers and storms Monday. Rain chance up to 40%, low 71, high 84. And we'll stay cloudy with scattered showers and storms and 40% chance again Tuesday, high 85. Recapping the forecast for today, mostly sunny, 85, staying warm through this evening and dry. I'm Channel 2 Action News Chief Meteorologist Brad Nitz, 95.5 WSB.
3: Here in Midtown Atlanta, we have 80 degrees. 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
14: Ladies and gentlemen, boys and girls, welcome. It is Eric Erickson here across the nation. It's an open line Friday, 877-973-7425. Should you wish to be on the program, I would be delighted to have you. Y'all, we... How do you even begin? Let me begin here first, because... This actually is some good news.
15: And the data is out. The May jobs report. 172,000. Is there any doubt that this anecdotal evidence about a good labor market has been very correct? That is a really strong number. And last month, well, we had a revision from 115,000 to 179,000, which means the two-month revision is got to be over 90,000. That is a good number. Even manufacturing posted a 7,000 job gain. So how strong is 172,000? That would be the best number since 185,000 in March. These are solid numbers.
14: Solid numbers. Now, there are some caveats, and we'll get to those in the next hour. But this is good news for the president and good news for this White House. Now, the markets aren't happy today for a lot of other reasons. But the jobs numbers are good. People are going to work. There are jobs out there for people. We will get to that. But I actually, we got to begin with this. Let me just play you Aaron Burnett last night.
16: Breaking news, the New York Times publishing new allegations against Maine Democratic Senate candidate Graham Platner. The Times speaking with six women who have dated Platner. Now, three of them described him as a caring partner. But three of them described volatile and toxic relationships, including allegations of infidelity, demeaning behavior toward women, heavy drinking, and in one account, physical intimidation. Lindsay Fifield, who dated Platner for about 2 or 3 years, 2013 to 2015, alleges to the Times that Platner grabbed her by the shoulders regularly, sometimes hard enough to leave marks. She also described an argument with Platner where he twisted her arm behind her back, shoving her into a bedroom and holding the door closed so she couldn't get out. Again, that's her account. He strongly disputes the claims, his campaign saying the most serious allegations are false and politically motivated. So I want to go to our K-File. Andrew Kaczynski, who's done extensive reporting on Platner and, of course, spoken to him. And K-File, alongside these new allegations, I know that you also have new reporting about this tattoo we've heard a lot about, right? Specifically this Nazi tattoo. It's widely recognized as a Nazi symbol that Platner had on his chest. What are you learning?
17: Well, Aaron, what we're learning tonight is that a woman who spoke to CNN anonymously last year is now going public to the New York Times and CNN and directly challenging Graham Plattner's explanation about the tattoo. She says Plattner referred to the image as my Totenkopf. That's a reference to the skull and crossbone emblem used by Nazi SS units years before the controversy became public. She was the same source who previously provided CNN with text messages showing that before Plattner said he learned of the symbol's Nazi associations, she was already describing the tattoo to friends as a Nazi symbol and saying that she learned that from Plattner. Now, her account also lines up with reporting we uncovered last year from Plattner's deleted Reddit post. In those posts, they discussed the Totenkopf and other Nazi-linked symbols, and he argued that some members of the military had adopted them as part of military culture rather than expressions of Nazi ideology. Now, this raises new questions about Plattner's long-standing claim that he only recently learned about the symbol's Nazi associations last year.
14: That's the problem. So this is CNN, and you should know one of the women who spoke to the New York Times, Lindsay Feifeld, I don't know her directly. She's friends with a lot of friends of mine. She worked for the Heritage Foundation, was a conservative, and that's how the Plattner supporters are disputing her, saying this is a conservative hit job, that she is simply antagonistic and hateful and lying about him. If Lindsay Feifel were coming out to do this hit job on Graham Plattner herself, she would have waited until after the primary. The primary hasn't happened yet. This is Democratic opposition research coming out. I know multiple people who know her who say she was in real time at the time telling them about her relationship and how it ended and how, what a sociopath Plattner was, and he had the Nazi tattoo. And in fact, Andrew Kaczynski on CNN confirming the K-File that, yes, Plattner years ago acknowledged that he had the Nazi tattoo. He now denies that he had the Nazi tattoo or knew it was a Nazi tattoo. But, I got to play you this clip from Chris Hayes on MSNBC or MS Now. He had Graham Plattner on last night to push back against the allegations, and he asked the question that needed to be asked.
18: I do want to follow up one place on this, and I don't want to get too forensic, but, you know, the Times basically reported that they saw texts of hers, including a text in August, I believe August 3rd of last year. This would be before October of last year, in which she basically said that you had a, quote, Nazi tattoo, and she joked about how she's going to go volunteer for Collins. Now, again, this is a text that got sent, so, like, we can place the time, right? This is in August. How does she know it's a Nazi tattoo in August of last year and you don't know it's a Nazi tattoo in August of last year?
19: Well, she certainly didn't send that text to me. So whoever she sent it to and was talking to, that's I can't say why, but I will say that I certainly didn't know. And the text messages she's sending to friends who may have recognized it, that's they didn't tell me that. So
14: now, he went on MSNBC last night, and I want to juxtapose these two things together. As CNN last night is reporting that Graham Plattner years ago on Reddit acknowledged he had the Nazi tattoo and knew it was a Nazi tattoo, on MS Now last night at about the same time, Graham Plattner is saying he had no idea. So he admitted it in writing years ago that he knew, and then he lied to MS Now's audience last night saying he never knew. He lied last night. He is a sociopathic liar. And Democrats are circling the wagons around him today because he dated a conservative woman. About the only thing that I think at this point could get Democrats to turn against Graham Plattner is if he had a Star of David. If Plattner had a Star of David, that would be a bridge too far for the Democrats. But he's got a Nazi tattoo and knew about it, but keeps lying about it. He's lied about everything thus far. I mean, there are more Democrats today who are, well, less than thrilled that they are

0: have not. Those are the allegations that are forthcoming, and you need to know there are allegations out there that Plattner was forced out of his elite private school when he was in high school because of assault allegations, and those carried forward into college and later in life. It wasn't an isolated incident, but a pattern. That's the allegation. Whether the women will come forward or not, who knows? So true or not, who knows? But the allegations are there. And in fact, the New York Times told Lindsay Feifel to please speak to them because she would not be the heart of the story. She would be just essentially showing a pattern of conduct over time. So she did. And then the New York Times didn't run the other stuff and tried to say, well, this conservative chick dated him and this is what she said. And now the progressives are lighting her on fire. Having believed all women, they can't believe this woman. It is wild, the wagons circling around Graham Plattner at this moment. And he's not even the nominee of the Democratic Party. That's the thing that just blows my mind here. Plattner is not the nominee of the Democratic Party. He is a candidate for the nomination, but he is not alone on the ballot. Janet Mills, the governor of Maine, is also on the ballot and could be the nominee. And in fact, there's a rearguard effort today by some Democrats to try to get Mills to get back on the campaign trail and remind people she's an option. She's done so by tweet and she's done so by statement to the paper, but she has not actually campaigned out there again. Plattner is going to be damaged goods for the Democrats. You know the irony here of all of this? And this is actually a very, very, very funny bit of irony that you just, you got to look at and you got to laugh. You got to appreciate this, that Plattner was not going to be the original guy. He wasn't going to be the guy. He's a candidate manufactured by the Bernie Sanders wing of the Democratic Socialists of America. And they had gone out and they found another candidate, a separate candidate. And that candidate was going to be their candidate, except they said he had skeletons in his closet that were not true, but we would be hard to dismiss. And so they shoved that guy aside for Graham Plattner. The Democratic Socialists of America, using a big PR push and the help of Bernie Sanders and others, decided to raise up Graham Plattner to replace a guy with, they said, too many skeletons in his closet. And this is the guy they've left with, and they've hitched their wagon to him, and they do not want to walk away from him. And the worst allegations against Graham Plattner have not yet even come out, but you can see where it all heads.
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2: 1221, Trustdale.com Traffic Center. Travel advisory continues in Duluth. This crash cleanup about to wrap up out of the three left lanes, 85 South below Pleasant Hill Road, exit 104. You're still slow back to Satellite Boulevard until it clears. Satellite Boulevard or Buford Highway is the best alternate, although I think it's about to pull away. And we're also seeing some brake lights, 285 South, the outer loop on the west side from South Cobb Drive down to that work zone at I-20. 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
7: Hello and welcome. 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Should you wish to be on the program, it is an open line Friday. Republicans never took the standard of believing all women. We wanted women with evidence. We wanted women with corroborating witnesses, people they told in real time, things like that. It was the Democrats who insisted if a woman makes a claim, you must believe the claim. Regardless of the evidence, regardless of the witnesses, you must believe the claim. And that is the position the Democratic Party staked out with Christine Blasey Ford against Brett Kavanaugh. And Republicans said, show us the witnesses. Surely if something like this happened, she told someone at the time she had witnesses. Surely there's corroborating evidence. Surely she can give us the address of the home, things like that. She could provide nothing. She ultimately came up with two names of people, one of whom said that she had no recollection of it, that Christine Blasey Ford had attempted to seed it in her mind or some such, but she was not there, was not involved, didn't know anything, and while they were friends at the time, Blasey Ford never mentioned it. There was another person who likewise Blasey Ford named who said, nope, I really got no idea, wasn't even there at the time. In this particular case, There are multiple people that these women told at the time. There are multiple friends who can confirm that at the time they were in this relationship, they were discussing what happened, or shortly after it broke up, there were people at the time who know, for example, one of his girlfriends told them that Graham Blattner had the Nazi tattoo and she knew it was a Nazi tattoo because he said so at the time. There are multiple people who have come forward who can confirm the accounts of the women. And it's wild to watch the Democrats who said, believe all women, believe the women with no corroborating evidence or witnesses. And in this case, there's corroborating evidence and witnesses. And they're like, I don't see it. I don't hear it. See no evil. Hear no evil. No. Please, no. It's just wild to watch the Democrats choke on the very standard that they themselves insisted had to be met because they want this guy elected. 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
12: It is 12:30. Good afternoon. I'm Sabrina Cupid. This news sponsored by Jim Ellis Automotive. A stronger than expected jobs report released today. 172,000 jobs added. That's nearly double what was expected. Taylor Dunn joining us now on where those jobs are.
13: Leisure and hospitality went on a hiring spree in May, adding 70,000 jobs, including 48,000 just in food services and drinking places alone. Local government also saw a strong month, adding 55,000 jobs. And healthcare continues to show strong gains, adding 35,000 jobs in May, in line with the average monthly gains for the industry. Meanwhile, we're continuing to see a decline or stagnation in white-collar jobs.
12: And as we take a look at the markets, the Dow down 399 at 51,162. NASDAQ also in negative territory, down more than 2.5%, and the S&P is off more than 1.5% here on your lunch hour. Your weather for today, mostly sunny and 85 this afternoon, says Channel 2 Action News meteorologist Brad Nitz. He'll have Atlanta's most accurate and dependable forecast coming up. Funeral services underway today for Lawrenceville police officer Travis Clark. Last Friday, the 30-year-old officer died after his motorcycle was hit by a truck that turned in front of him on Old Peachtree Road. Gwinnett County police have not yet said if the truck driver is going to be charged. The investigation is still ongoing. Clark had worked with the Gwinnett County Sheriff's Office before joining the Lawrenceville Police Department in November. He's being remembered today as a valued colleague, trusted friend, and a dedicated public servant. In Douglas County, if you call for an ambulance but you end up not going to the hospital, you're going to be charged $100. The new policy is now in effect. This move is intended to help offset costs associated with ambulance responses and medical treatment provided on scene. The county saying that non-emergency calls are straining emergency medical resources in the county. And the Georgia Department of Agriculture this afternoon now adding enhanced animal importation requirements due to the detection of that new world screw worm in Texas. The Ag Commissioner saying that there are no cases here. These measures are being taken out of an abundance of caution to safeguard what he says is Georgia's number one industry. Let's take a look at the markets. The Dow down again, 416 at 51,145. So the Dow's down almost a full percent. We've been in the red all day. It's 12:32.
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12: Alex Williams, how are we doing out there?
16: Not too good. West side perimeter now. Sabrina crashed. Very scattered. 285 southbound. The outer loop below South Cobb Drive. It's in the left lane, a center lane, and part of the right lane. So heavy delay is going to grow back up through Smyrna. Head 75-85 south or use South Cobb Drive as an alternate. Crash cleared. All lanes open in Duluth. 85 southbound below Pleasant Hill Road. From the Trustdale.com Traffic Center, Triple Team Traffic, 95.5 WSB.
17: I'm Channel 2 Action News Chief Meteorologist Brad Nitz. Mostly sunny and 85 today. Clouds increasing this weekend. 20% chance of a shower or storm by Sunday.
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7: Hello, my friends. How are you? It is Eric Erickson here. 877-973-7425. Should you wish to be on the program, I would be very, very happy to have you on the program this Open Line Friday. And I got to just full caveat for you, full caveat. I'm about to say some things that some people are going to find very offensive. And I need you to know some of you are going to be very offended by what I'm about to say. And I just want to prepare you. And I want to apologize in advance for being offensive to some of you. And it is the most sensitive types who are going to be offended by what I have to say. We need to talk about the progressive women defending Graham Plattner. I'm pretty sure they have daddy issues. And they'll get offended when you say that. But what is coming out is that a lot of these women just seem to expect men to treat them badly. It has been wild to watch the number of women who want to defend Graham Plattner and be dismissive of the women who are actually in a relationship with him, saying, well, I mean, it's just that's what all men do. No, chicks. No, not all men do that. Not all men do that to you. I know you got daddy issues and daddy wasn't good and you're looking for daddy and you need a surrogate daddy and you're essentially taking a dude who treated you like daddy treated you and deciding, well, that's what all men do. My friend Sinya, you don't know Sinya except you do. Sinya is the genius behind so much of what we do on social media. And Sinya, for a while, she lives in Nashville. She worked in Hollywood. She is a genius. In fact, I sent her a note yesterday and said, I'm about to start paying you more because you do too much good work and I need you to do more work and you're awesome. And, she's brilliant. And I saw her, she put up a tweet And Cynthia put up this tweet. She worked in Hollywood, and her husband thought she had some innate sense of how to find conservatives in the offices in which they worked in Los Angeles. And she said it was very simple. Find the men who treated women respectfully, and they were probably conservatives. She's not wrong. And progressive women don't seem to understand this, that you don't actually have a bunch of misogynistic men, and they confuse misogyny for men actually being normal, good, respectful men who wish to take care of women. You hold the door open for a woman, and these neurotic Graham Plattner defenders with daddy issues get offended by it, and real women who don't have the neurotic psychological issues are like, thank you. You have a man who actually wants to support you and take care of you? Well, that's a real man. They don't hit you. They don't cheat on you. They don't sext other women. Now, somewhat self-serving perhaps, my wife stays home with the kids. When my wife decided that she wanted to stay home and take care of the kids, in large part due to her health, I went out and got an application to sell suits at a retail store because we couldn't make ends meet. I was going to need to find another job. As God and Providence have it, CNN came calling and offered me a big job with a lot of money, and I didn't have to go sell suits to supplement our income. But I was willing to do it for my wife. I do the grocery shopping in our house. I just bought my wife a brand new car the other day. From Audi of Marietta, you people, my wife loves your car. I want you to know anybody who knows people at Audi of Marietta, tell them my wife loves them and loves her car. And I'm still a little bit peeved that this car has as much horsepower as it does, but she's happy. I'm really stunned by the number of progressive women who insisted that Christine Blasey Ford needed to be listened to and believed despite no evidence. But in this case, because Graham Plattner tickles their ideological itch, they don't care. They're okay with abusers as long as the abuse isn't directed at them, but they presume all men are abusers. This is a serious psychological issue. As you know, after the election in 2024, one of the more prominent Democratic strategists in America and I had a conversation, and he said the problem for the Democratic Party is that we are run by and held captive by a bunch of neurotic white women and gay men. Graham Plattner is what you find as a candidate when you decide that Democrats have a problem with men. You go out and you find an abusive man and say, this is our guy. You go out and you find a man who grabbed a woman forcibly by her shoulders, forcibly enough to leave marks, yanked her arm behind her back and shoved her into a bedroom and held the door closed so she couldn't get out because he thought that's what she needed to do to calm down about something. You find men who cheat on you. I mean, listen, and this is where I know people are going to get offense. If you're a normal woman, particularly if you're a woman who is happily married, you go to church, you got kids, you're happy in your life, y'all have some of the best mental health in the world. It is the progressive white women in America who have the worst mental health in the world, and they're the ones who are really offended with me right now. They're the women who get thigh sweats over Luigi Mangione. And they are the ones who think that a man with a history of abuse towards women and terrible behavior and is a pathological liar, that is the guy they want. Because they have psychological issues probably related to how they grew up. And they have interpreted this as somehow being rugged masculinity. And the Democrats have a problem with masculine men. Therefore, this is the sort of guy who's going to relate to those men. No. Men can recognize sociopathic other men. It's the neurotic white women who can't do it for some reason. They have apparently lost the ability to recognize the sociopaths and psychopaths that they keep getting in relations with and decide, oh, this is every man must be like that. I don't know any men who treat women the way Graham Plattner treated women. And yet these women are like, every guy does that. What the hell does that say about your judgment and relationships? And now you, with your bad judgment and your terrible relationships and daddy issues, are like, I don't believe the woman. I believe the man. Is it because you think he's hot or something that oh, I believe the man because look how he looks. Again, I don't mean to be offensive and derogatory, and most of you aren't offended. Most of you don't think it's derogatory. Most of you are nodding along with me. It is the psychopathic, neurotic white women who are progressive who are offended right now, and they can't believe I have the audacity to say it. And instead of calling Graham Plattner a misogynist, they're calling me a misogynist for what? I take care of my wife and work a full-time job, multiple jobs, so my wife can stay home and raise the kids because that's what she wanted. And I bought her a car and I bought her a motorcycle and I take care of my family. And so I'm a misogynist because I keep my wife at home in the kitchen. It's her choice. By the way, she's really good in the kitchen. And most of you neurotic white women are also terrible in the kitchen. You could make a sandwich, except you don't even know how to put bread and meat together. You got to have Graham Plattner smack it into you, I guess. And then you're like, well, that's what a normal man does. You people are nuts. And shame on you. You stake out the position that you got to believe all women. So here comes a woman who tells you something you don't want to hear. And you're like, burn her, heretic, burn her. Shame on you people. You people, and I bet you all have weird pronouns too, don't you? You she-theys of America and zers of America. I bet you have barista hair at home. And you're defending a man who, by the way, is going to cost you the United States Senate. And what's going to be funny is when Graham Plattner loses to Susan Collins, you're going to blame other women for not voting for him, aren't you? Because deep down, he's the man who will satisfy your daddy issues. You think, but he's not. He's a sociopath, probably unlike your father. It's just wild to watch. I mean, it really is the weirdest, wildest thing to watch these women defending Graham Plattner. After all of this, the Nazi tattoo, the repeated lies, the abuse, the having explicit text message exchanges with women after he gets married. Now we know about these relationships. And by the way, there's worse stuff even coming. And I'm sure that they will say that the women had it coming to them too, that they deserve what they got because they seem to think that they themselves deserve what they get from their weirdo men, which is why they either stay childless later in life or they marry some of the most effeminate men you've ever seen, who sit on the back of their motorcycle while they ride because you know what they call the seat, and they get the men they can dominate later in life, and then they trans their boys to make them girls because they got issues with men. These are the sorts of women defending Graham Plattner today, the ones that have the serious neuroses and psychological problems, the mental health problems, and they think the rest of the world's gone crazy when they're the nuts. It's just wild and kind of sad to see. Maybe we do need to expand mental health therapy. It is what, mental health month or some such? Some of these women need serious help. Gary, I'm going to go to your phone call next. Welcome to the show, Gary. How are you?
19: Oh, good. Hope you're well.
7: I am.
19: All right. So I was reading this morning that assuming Plattner wins the nomination next week, that he has until July 13th to voluntarily withdraw from the race. And then the Democratic Party in Maine, I believe, can replace him with whoever they choose. So yeah. I'm just wondering your opinion, if you think that might be the plan, you know, I'm using air quotes. And because once he wins the nomination, if the whole Democratic machine turns against him, seems like it would be pretty tough to resist that pressure.
7: Yeah, so I actually think that they're throwing all this stuff at him now, hoping to push him out of the race, and he's not going to go out. I mean, Plattner's a sociopath. It is very clear he is a sociopath, and I don't know how you push a sociopath out of the race. How do you do that? You've thrown all of this stuff at him. He denies it. He lies about it. And you've got to get him to agree to get out of the race. If he's not agreeing to get out of the race now, I don't know how you actually convince a guy like that to get out of the race by July 13th. If he's going to stay in now before the primary, how do you do that? I mean, I do think this is what they're thinking. I do think this is the Democratic hope. I just don't think they're going to be able to pull it off. I really don't think that the Democrats are going to be able to push this guy out of the race. They're going to make their bed. They're going to have to sleep in it. This is This is the reality of it. They had an opportunity to find a better candidate. They had an opportunity to rally around. This is the thing that just blows my mind here. Of the incumbent governor of Maine, who has already proven she can get elected statewide. And she stood up to Donald Trump on transgender issues at the White House. And you all heralded her as the next hero of the Democratic Party. And then you turned your back on her and said, no, no, not her. We want someone else. We want someone who is cosplays as an oyster farmer who is on disability. And by the way, that's going to be another scandal to drop, is Graham Plattner is on full disability from the VA. How can he run for the United States Senate if he is on full disability? I mean, what's up with that? He's collecting a full-time disability check because he can't work, and yet he's out on a campaign trail hustling to get elected, doing TV interviews. That's going to come out as well. There's so many of these stories that are going to come out. I mean, the Republicans, just so you understand this, the Republican opposition hasn't hit yet. This is all the Democrats trying to get him out of the race. All the people saying, oh, Lindsey Feifel, she's a Heritage staffer. This is a Republican attack. I saw Rick Wilson of the Never Trump group out there saying that this is a Republican attack. I know it when I see it because I used to be a Republican consultant. No, Rick, the Republican consultants attack after the Democratic primary because this is the guy they want to run against. This is the Democrats trying to get him out of the race. The Republicans have not yet begun to fight in this, and wait until you hear their opposition research.
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16: 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Travel advisory in Cobb County. West side perimeter crash. Two right lanes. 285 southbound. The outer loop below South Cobb Drive. Exit 15. Delays from South Atlanta Road. And all lanes blocked and reopened in Sandy Springs. 285 westbound. The outer loop past Riverside Drive. Debris just moved out of the roadway. 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
7: Hello, my friends. 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The Golfer's Journal is the only magazine I read cover to cover. And man, the Broken Tee Society is awesome. And the Van Allen Golf, my putter. In fact, my security guy, Joel, I got him one in lieu of payment for an event he had to be my bodyguard at. I paid him in a Van Allen golf putter. He sent me a text yesterday from the golf course. He loves it. Your husband, son, brother, your dad, they're going to love Van Allen Golf. VanAllenGolf.com. Text golf to 33777. And I can tell you people, only three of you this year have clicked my referral link for Golfer's Journal. You're depriving me of Pro 1Vs. I'm just saying. All right, to the phones. Larry, you are going to be the next caller today. Welcome, sir. How are you?
4: I'm doing good. How are you?
7: Great.
4: Man, thank you for taking my call. And the reason I called, I wanted to kind of remind you and maybe enlighten your audience a little bit that the 16th Amendment of the Constitution was passed by when the politicians told everyone that only the rich would ever pay income tax. And it kind of sounds familiar with a lot of what I'm hearing nowadays also, but I wanted to point out that, you know, I think you may be approaching the rich point, but I'm definitely not in the rich, and I've paid a lot of taxes over the years.
7: Oh, it keeps going up. And this is the same thing with the wealth tax, Larry. At
4: exactly.
7: Some point, they're going to start taxing people's 401ks and everything else. You go down this road, they're not going to be able to say no in the future. The Democrats want your money. And in fact, Larry, there's a story out today that Elizabeth Warren has decided, in addition to a wealth tax, they now want to consider a federal tax, a federal property tax. Property taxes are at a state level concern, and in fact, there's an argument that they're unconstitutional at the federal level based on the text of the Constitution. But a property tax on data centers, because local governments are making so much money off property taxes that they wish now to find a way to get reimbursed to the federal government for social payments to cities, and to do so by some sort of indirect tax on the property of data centers, which would essentially amount to not giving local governments their fair share of federally allocated dollars if they're making so much in property tax revenue from AI data centers. These people just want your money. The Democrats do. Alexandria Ocasio-Cortez is out there complaining about the theft of your tax dollars for Donald Trump's vanity projects when she wants to steal your money for Somalia. It's just, it's wild to watch the double standard from the Democrats out there on all the taxation. It's an open line Friday, 877-973-7425. Should you wish to be on the program, there is really good economic news out there right now. Though the markets are not responding well to the news because of the undercurrents of the news, but jobs market doing great right now, not just healthcare, hospitality as well. I want to break those numbers down for you and the caveats underlying it all when you when we come back. 877-973-7425. 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
12: Hi there, good afternoon. It is 1 o'clock. I'm Sabrina Cupid. Our top story, amid a surge of non-emergency 911 calls, Douglas County has now implemented that new fee to help address the problem.
6: Last year, 33% of the calls to Douglas County 911 resulted in a patient refusing transport to the hospital. Fire and EMS Chief Miles Allen says that's a problem.
8: Using those particular resources cost us money and cost us time, and it actually pulls us away from other emergencies in which we do need to transport individuals.
6: Allen says the new $100 fee is not about making money, but about preserving resources so they can continue to respond to community needs. Jonathan O'Brien, 95.5 WSB.
12: Your weather for today is going to be nice, mostly sunny and warm, headed for an afternoon high of 85. How about your weekend? Channel 2 Action News meteorologist Brad Nitz will have Atlanta's most accurate and dependable forecast coming up in just a couple of minutes. This is new at 1 o'clock. Small businesses and nonprofits whose bottom lines were hurt by drought here in Georgia can now get some government help. The Small Business Administration saying that if you had an economic loss dating back to mid-December, low-interest federal loans up to $2 million are available, with the first payment due in a year. The drought declaration applies to dozens of Georgia counties, including many here in the metro Atlanta area. Atlanta's Beltline's new autonomous transit service is connecting rail and bus travelers to the walkway, and it's free.
11: During the 12-month pilot program, people can hop on the self-driving shuttle buses at the West End MARTA station or Lee and White District at no cost. Atlanta Beltline Vice President of Transit Innovation, Joe Yakabuchi, says there will be an attendant on every bus.
13: We also have a remote operation center as well. So we have multiple layers of safety and security where everybody should feel safe and comfortable on the vehicle.
11: Phase 2 will connect the route to the Atlanta University Center in time for the fall semester. Mary Ryan Howarth, 95.5 WSB.
12: A potential new breakthrough for a blood test that could detect lung cancer before it develops. Dr. Tara Narula has more on the research out of London today.
14: They essentially used a UK biobank of blood and machine learning, and they identified 14 proteins in the blood that they called a signal or signature that predicted those at risk of lung cancer over 5 years before development of the disease.
12: Now, the research is in the very early stages. Clinical trials would be next. It's estimated that nearly 230,000 people across the nation are diagnosed with lung cancer every year. The rate of new lung cancer cases in Georgia significantly higher. And finally, here at 1 o'clock, Garth Brooks reportedly considering selling his music catalog. The Wall Street Journal reporting that the deal would be valued as high as $2 billion. If finalized, the sale would include the country singer's rights and catalog of recorded music. It would become one of the largest sales of a single artist catalog in history. Let's take a look at the markets. The Dow currently down 420 at 51,141. NASDAQ also down almost 3%. And the S&P is down more than 1.5%. It's 103.
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22: Travel advisory continues. Crash 285 southbound, the outer loop below South Cobb Drive, exit 15. That is blocking two right lanes. And I'm looking for new trouble once again in Duluth, 85 southbound Pleasant Hill Road, or just below Pleasant Hill Road. Brake lights that had improved are slowing once again back at Highway 316. From the Trustdale.com Traffic Center, Triple Team Traffic, 95.5 WSB.
28: I'm Channel 2 Action News Chief Meteorologist Brad Nitz. High clouds, mostly sunny and 85 today, partly cloudy and 86 Saturday, 85 and mostly cloudy with a 20% chance of rain on Sunday.
12: It is 81 degrees with sunny skies right now in Dunwoody. Dallas has 80 degrees and in Decatur it's sunny and 81. 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I'm Sabrina Cupid, 95.5 WSB.

0: Welcome. It is Eric Erickson here across the United States of America. I'm delighted to have you with me. The phone number is 877-973-7425. Should you wish to be on the program this Open Line Friday, if you text Eric, E-R-I-C-K, to 33777, you can get all the links from social media and the podcast and so much more. Before I shift topics, I want to go on and take Justin's phone call down in Jacksonville, Florida. Justin, you can give us some insight on this VA disability thing. Welcome. How are you?
1: Good, sir. Thank you for having me on.
0: Sure.
1: I just wanted to point something out. It kind of made me a little upset earlier because a lot of people have this misconception about veterans disabled disability. Just if you're in a civilian job and you get hurt, you can either get insurance or you could sue and get paid for it. In the military, that isn't an option. So after however long you've been in, maybe the few months or it may have been 30 years, you have a medical record book. And at the end of that time, when you go to get out, you can put in for a compensation for injuries, for PTSD, for any sort of condition you developed while you were in. That goes to a review board. And then after that, they allot you a certain percentage of a compensation. It's called disability compensation. Just because you're awarded anywhere from 10% all the way up to 100%, that doesn't mean you don't have the ability to work. It just means you're getting paid for the injuries you sustained while you were in service.
0: Well, that's good to know. Okay. I appreciate the explanation there because I've been confused. I keep hearing he's got a full disability rating. It's like, how is he working? Because, I mean, when I was a lawyer, you had somebody like that in the private sector. They got a full disability rating. If they went out and got a new job, it kind of disqualified them from the disability.
1: Yes, sir. That is a different type of thing. There, that's 100% different. You may be at a 10% rating because you've got a knee injury or hearing loss because of injuries or whatnot, or you may be 100% because you may be missing a limb, may have a back injury, maybe have PTSD from certain issues. But just because you have those, they do have a next level up where you are 100% and they add 100% non-workable where you get another benefit. And then, yes, you are capped at what sort of job salary you can make. But you can be 100% disabled veteran, and there are disabled veterans in the House, in the Senate right now, that, you know, look at Texas. I'm brain farting his name. But there are different members that are disabled veterans, and they do serve and they do have normal jobs.
0: Well, that's good to know. Look, I appreciate you calling and setting me right on that. And want to thank you very much. I hope you have a great weekend.
1: Oh, thank you. You too, sir. Thanks for having me on. Have a good day.
0: Absolutely. That's okay. That is very helpful and good to know. Now, everybody else, be patient because I want to talk about the economic news. Because, again, I played this clip earlier from CNBC. And Rick Santelli, this is worth reviewing.
2: And the data is out. The May jobs report. 172,000. Is there any doubt that this anecdotal evidence about a good labor market has been very correct? That is a really strong number. And last month, we had a revision from 115,000 to 179,000, which means the two-month revision is got to be over 90,000. That is a good number. Even manufacturing posted a 7,000 job gain. So how strong is 172,000? That would be the best number since 185,000 in March. These are solid numbers.
0: Solid numbers. Now, let me go into the Wall Street Journal data for you by Harriet Torrey at the Wall Street Journal. The U.S. added 172,000 seasonally adjusted jobs in May, beating expectations, better than the 80,000 jobs expected. The unemployment rate stayed unchanged at 4.3%, in line with expectations. What we're seeing here is the catch-up from last year, where employers were on pause due to trade policy uncertainties and federal government cuts, said Sarah House of Wells Fargo. The employers have a better sense of the growth backdrop. Payroll gains have averaged 188,000 over the last 3 months, a pace not seen since March of 2024. headed into the summer months and the coming World Cup soccer tournament, a number of sectors posted outsized job gains. Leisure and hospitality added 70,000 jobs. Local government hiring jumped 55,000 jobs, the biggest in 2 years. Healthcare and social assistance created 47,000 jobs, and the construction sector posted modest job gains for the third month in a row. The retail, information, and finance sectors lost jobs in May. Air transport employment declined 9,000 due to Spirit Airlines. With inflation rising and hiring healthy, the question for the Federal Reserve is no longer when to cut rates, but whether to raise them. Treasury yields climbed. Traders increased their bets the central bank would raise interest rates by the end of the year. Some Fed officials had already suggested in recent days the central bank should be prepared to raise rates. A rebounding job market helps them build the case. Stocks fell. The jobless rate held steady as more people joined the labor force. The share of American workers looking for work or working was 61.8%. And higher wages stemming from a jump in energy costs have taken a bigger bite out of workers' earnings. And therein lies the problem. So job market is great. And a lot of it, if you pick that one line up for the Wall Street Journal, has to do with the World Cup. Got the World Cup coming. That is a big soccer tournament. The rest of the world says football. We Americans know that football is America's sport. It is played nowhere else on earth except for pretend. But here in this country, it is a passion, way of life, and religion for this country, where my friends gather on the front porch in the cool of the fall to watch men in pads beat the snot out of each other on a 100-yard field where they throw a pigskin between each other and play over a 3-hour period, about 30 minutes of a game. It's a fascinating, exciting, riveting time. The rest of the world, they put a round ball on a field of various shapes and sizes, and they spend, 90 minutes pretending like they're going to score goals and hardly ever do. It's a very boring game, soccer. This is why the United States is the greatest country on earth, because our football is exciting and entertaining, even when over a 3-hour period, it's basically about 30 to 40 minutes worth of playing, and the rest of the world's football is 90 minutes of watching men run with the ball between their legs doing absolutely nothing, except on occasion. While they chant ole, ole, ole, ole. But the world is coming to the United States of America this year to see bad football. And bad football is going to be played in major cities around the country until good football comes back in the fall. And they're having to do construction. They're having to do road construction. They're having to upgrade airports. They're having to pave roads. They're having to build buildings. They're having to expand hotels. They're having to hire people for hotels. They're having to hire people for bars and restaurants. So there's a lot of hiring right now because the World Cup is coming. The whole world is coming to the United States to watch the World Cup. And it has caused a major build-out in Atlanta, Georgia. They're starting to have these World Cup events. People are coming in. Our airport, Two Dead Mares International, has been overrun with construction now for the last couple of years, and they have largely finished it. They just got open a new parking deck in time for the World Cup people, which kind of boggles my mind, because why do you need to build a big, big parking deck for people who are coming into the state as opposed to leaving the state? I don't know, but they wanted it done in time for the World Cup. They have a big, FIFA statue inside the airport now. I've been told I do not travel through the Atlanta airport anymore. I have not seen all the construction. I go through a small building on the far side of the airport and then get driven to my Delta flight, because otherwise I get yelled at in the airport by people while I'm peeing, and it's not a good thing, or followed to my car. Nonetheless, the construction's been intense, and it hasn't just been Atlanta. It's been Dallas. It's been Seattle. It's been Denver. It's been Portland, and it has showed up in the jobs market. Now, there's a problem underlying all of this, and that is costs. Costs have gone up for Americans. In fact, wages have not kept up with inflation. Inflation has gone up because of energy prices. This is from MoneyWise. American consumers have kept the economy afloat for years, even as inflation, high borrowing costs, and rising grocery prices squeezed household budgets. But some of the country's biggest corporate leaders are warning that shoppers are finally hitting a breaking point. Kraft Heinz CEO Steve Cahillane recently offered one of the bluntest assessments yet. Quote, they're literally running out of money at the end of the month, the CEO of Kraft Heinz said. We're seeing negative cash flows in lower income brackets where they're dipping into savings. The company behind brands like Heinz, Kraft, and Philadelphia cream cheese is now cutting prices on some products that have grown too expensive, increasing promotions and rolling out smaller package sizes at lower price points. Cahillane said that the industry has endured years of volume degradation because consumers had to absorb too much price. Another inflation shock, he warned, is the last thing households need. McDonald's CEO Chris Kempczinski said has also flagged pressure on consumers, pointing to heightened anxiety. Chief Financial Officer of McDonald's, Ian Borden, noted that higher gas prices are hitting low-income households especially hard, and he expects the pressure to continue. Whirlpool CEO Mark Bitzer, who recently told analysts that the war in Iran amplified consumer concerns about the cost of living, the North America chief, Juan Carlos Puente, added that consumer sentiment collapsing to record lows due to the Iran war prevented demand from recovering after winter storms, leading to recession-level industry contractions. Even the fitness industry is feeling the impact. Planet Fitness shares just suffered their biggest drop on record after management slashed

0: And as the cost of borrowing keeps going up, the interest rate on the bond goes up. It makes it more likely that those costs are passed on to our children. As the federal government, it costs it more and more to get money to spend. And it is deeply, deeply destabilizing for the entire country. So, yes, the job market is great. But there are undercurrents in the economy that are not good. Poor Americans have less money to spend because gas prices and grocery prices are high. Upper-income Americans have floated the economy for a while, and they're now starting to fall behind on their credit card payments and their car payments and their mortgages. Upper-income Americans are struggling now as well, and they have kind of held the economy together. But the gas prices for so long and the increase in inflation are causing problems. Wages are good right now, but they're falling behind inflation. And now comes word the Federal Reserve might actually increase interest rates. Now, think about that for a minute, because the president of the United States got Kevin Warsh confirmed on Kevin Warsh's promise that he wanted to cut interest rates. Kevin Warsh can't cut interest rates. He has to have a majority of the Federal Reserve agree to do one thing or the other. And a majority of the Federal Reserve is beginning to hint they may raise interest rates instead, which is going to cause the president's head to explode. When that happens, given the faith he had put in Kevin Warsh to do the opposite, it's going to be interesting to see what happens. But with inflation on the rise again, in large part because of this president's policies, whether you want to believe it or not, we're probably going to see interest rates go back up. And that'll be great for people on fixed income who are living off savings accounts, like, because their interest rate will go up, but not good for the rest of the economy. It will slow the economy down as we head into the midterms.
1: Those who love him, listen to find out what he's going to say next. Those who disagree with him, also listen to see what he's going to say next. It's the Eric Erickson Show.
2: 120 Trustdale.com Traffic Center. Still watching this travel advisory in Cobb County. Crash in two right lanes, 285 southbound, the outer loop below South Cobb Drive, exit 15. You're slow back toward Paces Ferry. And a rough Friday after lunch hour heading into Midtown and downtown with 485 stacking up coming to their merging points. And the heavy delays will stay with you. Connector southbound to North Avenue. 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Blue Man Group returns to the Fox Theater June 16th and 17th for three performances only. 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Alex Williams, Triple Team Traffic, 95.5 WSB.
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8: Hello and welcome. It is Eric Erickson here, 877-973-7425. Should you want to be on the show, let's go out to Oklahoma to Mark. Welcome to the show, sir. What's going on?
10: How are you today? Love your show.
8: Great. Thank you.
10: I just want to, I'm hearing a lot about California and all these other places, the races, but I'm curious your feedback on some of these candidates that are running in Oklahoma for governor.
8: Well, I will tell you, I'm not a fan of Drummond in Oklahoma, the attorney general running for governor there, for those of you who don't know. And one of the main reasons I'm not a fan of Drummond is, one, I think he has been a liberal trial lawyer who just decided to run as a Republican, and two, he was deeply opposed to the Catholic school out there that wound up going to the Supreme Court and opposed the Catholic school's right to start a charter school out there. And I'm not a big fan of the guy. He was bad on religious liberty issues in particular, among other things, in addition to being bad on tort reform and stuff like that. And Mike Mazie and the others out there, I think, are actually more actual real conservatives than Drummond. And I'm not a fan. I've got a strongly held opinion on Drummond. I'm just not a fan of his. I hope that Oklahoma decides to move on from Drummond to something else, and he can go back to the private sector, and I'm sure he can go back to being a very, very wealthy, successful liberal trial lawyer. I'm not a fan. I've tried to stay out of that one. I've got some friends who are close to the Drummond people. Don't at me, don't call me, don't text me. I'm not a fan. You know I'm not a fan. I've held my tongue, but I got a caller who's wanting to know. I'm like, go with McCall, go with Mazie, go with somebody out there other than Drummond, please. Spare us Gittner Drummond. Now, we have other stuff to move on to. I will take your calls. It is an open line Friday, 877-973-7425. When we come back, we got to talk about the Democratic Socialists of America. We really do need to. It is increasingly clear that instead of trying to form a party of their own, they are trying to take over the Democratic Party internally, wear the Democratic Party as a skin suit while they move that party to the left. And they are rising in places like Maine with Graham Plattner. They're losing around the country, picking very far left fringe candidates. But they're doing their best to co-opt the Democratic Party. And we should all be aware of what they're doing and why they're doing it and how they're doing it. And so we'll get into that when we come back. First, I need to tell you about Chapter, because if you're 64 or older and Medicare is getting expensive for you, you need to reach out to Chapter, take a free 20-minute phone call with them, and they will navigate you through every plan in the country that fits your lifestyle and see if they can save you some money. 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
14: It is 1:30. Good afternoon. I'm Sabrina Cupid. This news is sponsored by Ben Hill Renovation. A DeKalb County man gets 20 years after a jury convicts him of trafficking drugs out of his home in Ellenwood. 41-year-old Vincent Simon was convicted of trafficking methamphetamine and marijuana, plus gun charges. A GBI search after some undercover buys at the house on Ward Lake Way found 132 pounds of marijuana, about a kilogram of methamphetamine, and more than 40 firearms, including automatic weapons. Your weather for today, according to Channel 2 Action News meteorologist Brad Nitz, mostly sunny and warm, highs around 85. He'll have Atlanta's most accurate and dependable forecast straight ahead. If you call 911 in Douglas County and receive treatment from paramedics and then refuse to be taken to the hospital, you might have to pay a $100 fee. Douglas County Fire and EMS Chief Miles Allen explains the move is in line with other communities.
15: It's not a money-making thing, so it's helping us sustain and maintain our current resource and supply and stock and things of that nature.
14: Now, last year, 33% of their emergency calls resulted in a patient refusing to be transported. Allen says that if you have an emergency, you should always call 911. As you make plans for the weekend, early voting starts tomorrow for primary runoffs here in Georgia. The biggest runoff, of course, the governor's race, Burt Jones and Rick Jackson, the winner facing Democrat Keisha Lance Bottoms. The last day of early voting is June 12th. Eligible voters are limited to the same party runoff that they selected in the May primary. The Georgia Department of Agriculture today adding enhanced animal importation requirements because of the detection of the new world screw worm in Texas. The agriculture commissioner saying that there are no cases here, but these measures are being taken out of an abundance of caution to safeguard Georgia's number one industry. Let's take a look at the markets, see how your investments are working for you. It's been a bad day on Wall Street all day. The Dow right now down 395 at 51,166. NASDAQ is down almost 3%, and the S&P is also in the red, down more than 1.5%. It's 132.
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14: Live team coverage of traffic and weather, Alex Williams.
19: Unfortunately, no change. Travel advisory still in two right lanes. West side perimeter, 285 southbound below South Cobb Drive. Delays start before South Atlanta Road. Heading into Midtown, it's a slow ride as well. Brake lights find you at the 85-400 merge. Northbound stacked in as well. 75-85 North Langford Parkway up to Freedom Parkway. From the Trustdale.com Traffic Center, Triple Team Traffic, 95.5 WSB.
20: I'm Channel 2 Action News Chief Meteorologist Brad. And it's just some high clouds. We'll be warm and dry this evening, down to 65 by Saturday morning. Partly cloudy, 85 tomorrow, 85 with a mostly cloudy sky on Sunday, just a 20% chance of a shower storm.
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8: 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It is Eric Erickson here, 877-973-7425. 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The Democratic Socialists of America are attempting to take over the Democratic Party. Some of their loud voices, like Hassan Piker and others, have been very clear that this is their plan. In progressive-oriented states, the Democratic Socialists of America are raising up candidates, engaging in Democratic primaries, and trying to push out the Democrats. Bernie Sanders is the best example of this nationwide. Bernie Sanders, the Vermont senator, is not technically a member of the Democratic Party. He's a member of the Democratic Socialists of America, which doesn't have ballot access. And so he runs as an independent and affiliates with the Democratic Party, but is now using his affiliations with the Democratic Socialists of America to try to take over the Democratic Party. What you have to understand to begin with is that the only thing that Democrats and Republicans hate more than each other is third parties. So the Democrats and Republicans together around the country have passed ballot access laws that make it very difficult for third parties to get elected. They essentially have colluded legally to make it very difficult for a third party to get ballot. Now, in some states, it's easier. But most of the attention goes to the Democrat and Republican parties. We are a two-party nation. We have some fringe parties. But when's the last time a libertarian got elected statewide? They don't. Why? Because libertarians are freaks. Have you ever encountered a committed member of the Libertarian Party of America? They are some of the weirdest people you will ever meet. They are deeply disturbed and depraved, licentious people typically. Don't call me libertarians. You know it's true. I mean, you people, you go to a libertarian convention, it's like going to a brothel in Vegas with a bunch of potheads. It's a weird thing. And the Green Party is no better. The Green Party is a bunch of smelly baristas with hairy armpitted women and who don't wear bras and men who have no shoes on. And it is weird. It is very weird. So most Americans are Democrats and Republicans because the freak shows stay on the fringes and the major parties collude to limit their ballot access. So the Democratic Socialists of America have kind of looked at what Donald Trump did to the Republican Party and said, we can take over the Democrats. And in some places, they're trying. Maine is one of those examples. A group affiliated with Bernie Sanders went to Maine to find a Democratic Socialist candidate, and they found one. Ironically, they decided he had skeletons in his closet that they didn't actually believe were true, but he would have a hard time explaining. So instead, they found this communist who had been a Nazi named Graham Platner. And they didn't think he had skeletons in his closet. Makes you wonder what the other guy's skeletons were. And they found a guy who is a privileged white kid from wealth. And this is part of the problem for the Democratic Socialists. Is they typically do a terrible job finding credible candidates. I mean, the Democratic Socialists of America, they've got a class problem. And their rhetoric is designed to obscure the class problem. Zoran Mamdani is the son of a Columbia professor and an acclaimed filmmaker, and he's now the standard bearer for the Democratic Socialists in New York. You've got Ivy League credentials, staffing progressive nonprofits. You've got heirs and trust fund organizers animating the movement's intellectual core. You got a pattern emerging, and the movement can't really explain it. The face of American socialism is increasingly young. It's college credentialed, it's conspicuously well-bred, and that's not a coincidence, it's the structure. Now, some people disagree with me on this, but I want to walk you through this. I went through it the other day, and I think it's worth revisiting, because the pattern is much older than the Democratic Socialists of America that we're seeing, and they are essentially the American Communists. But the American Communist Party is too fringe, so the communists who want to go mainstream become Democratic Socialists. Frederick Engels co-authored the Communist Manifesto, and he was running his father's textile mill in Manchester, England. Karl Marx married into Prussian nobility and lived on Frederick Engels' industrial fortune. Lenin's father held hereditary status under the Tsarist table of ranks. Fidel Castro was the son of one of the largest landowners in Cuba. The proletariat rarely actually fosters and festers revolutions. It's the bourgeois' disaffected sons. The pattern's held up for nearly two centuries. The reason's not accidental. This is what we're seeing in this country with the Democratic Socialists of America. Mamdani is from a wealthy family. Planter's from a wealthy family. Hassan Piker's from a wealthy family. What socialism reliably produces when imposed is not actually equality. It's a closed caste. The Soviet nomenclatura had a sealed list of stores and hospitals, schools and dachas that the wealthy could go to that no one else could go to. The Chinese Communist Party has their so-called princelings. Xi Jinping is among them. They inherit political position just like a Habsburg would. North Korea has produced three generations of Kims, and the Castros gave Cuba six decades of dynastic rule. The empirical record is actually uncontested here. Every long-running communist regime has frozen its founding elite into an aristocracy that's hereditary. And the system that promised to abolish class only ever actually abolishes class mobility that threatens the rulers. This is the trade socialism actually offers the well-born. This is why you have all these rich kids becoming communists in the United States. A free market is the most ruthlessly meritocratic mechanism humans have devised. Joseph Schumpeter called it creative destruction. It's the relentless process by which yesterday's titans are unseated by tomorrow's strivers. The entrepreneur who's an immigrant can eclipse the inherited fortune. The garage startup can gut the incumbent business. David can slay Goliath. Capitalism doesn't care who your daddy is. It takes your standing and it hands it to a kid from Queens with a better idea than you. So for someone who suspects quietly that he's exactly the unearned aristocrat capitalism is designed to dethrone through the rise of the meritocratic creative destruction of the marketplace, this isn't liberation. It's a mortal threat. The free market is a mortal threat to the inbred elite. Socialism offers the escape. You replace the market's verdict with a committee's verdict. You suddenly take the credentials, the connections, the cultural fluencies and degrees that the elite child has accumulated since prep school, and they become decisive. The Harvard PhD is never displaced by an HVAC contractor in a system that allocates by ideological vocabulary and bureaucratic capture. The nonprofit, the agency, the university, the foundation, that's where all these people live, the institutions that the inherited elite dominate. And they're precisely the institutions a socialist order empowers to govern society. But empowerment requires a mandate. And here the inherited radical faces a problem of legitimacy. He can't rule in the name of his own privilege. So he's got to manufacture a constituency and then position himself as its head. And that's the function of the modern grievance apparatus. The well-born organizer survives by persuading others that they're the victims of an irredeemable society. The nation is systemically racist, bigoted, problematic. And he, the credentialed interpreter of their suffering, well, he is the one qualified to lead them out of it. His status depends entirely on the permanence of the voter's victimhood. A grievance that's resolved liquidates his position. A striver who climbs out of his own refutes the entire premise. The activist is therefore structured to invest in keeping the underclass aggrieved, dependent, and convinced that the ladder is rigged. Because the moment anyone believes they can climb the ladder themselves, they no longer need the elite who've positioned themselves to lead. By the way, this is the buried logic about why the bourgeois are the villains. The bourgeois is the middle class, the upper middle class, the shopkeepers, the entrepreneur. The middle class is denounced because it oppresses the worker. But actually, it's the living refutation of the whole arrangement. The shopkeeper, the contractor, the engineer who built his own firm, the immigrant family that turned a bodega into a chain of grocery stores. These are the people creative destruction elevates, the people who prove the grievance is it a destiny. They expose the inherited elite as unearned and the manufactured victimhood as a racket. So this is why the DSA is rallying behind people like Graham Plattner in Maine. He's endorsed by Bernie Sanders and Elizabeth Warren, DSA figureheads. Plattner campaigns as a working class Mainer, as an oyster man and harbor master in self-stained authenticity. But it's a costume doing heavy lifting. The reality behind it is precisely the inherited gentility that the thesis predicts. His grandfather, Warren Plattner, was a celebrated modernist architect. He designed the dining room, Windows of the World, atop the World Trade Center that was destroyed on 9/11. He built the interiors, designed the inferior interiors of the Ford Foundation building. Talk about elitist privilege. He built the family estate in Connecticut that was inspired by a chateau in France. Plattner's father, Bronson Plattner, is a Dartmouth-educated attorney and former assistant attorney general or district attorney who contributed about $60,000 to Democratic candidates. Plattner himself attended the Hotchkiss School in Connecticut. Cost about $75,000 a year there. He was pushed out and had to finish in public school for reasons that will be forthcoming. This isn't the biography of a man the market forgot. It's the biography of a man who was insulated from the market, who's manufactured now his biography to be what the DSA wanted. The working class oyster man didn't buy his way into a home through grit. He financed it with a $200,000 loan from his daddy. And he pretended that it was a loan for the Veterans Affairs Administration with a low-interest mortgage. Plattner himself said he couldn't have made the purchase without the support of the VA. He tried to claim it was from the VA, but actually, the money came from Dad. His grandfather designed monuments. His father bankrolled his house. His father sent him to one of the most expensive prep schools in America, and he now presents himself as a victim of the system that cushioned him at every turn. The working people of Maine are to make him their tribune to protect them from the very system that propped up Graham Plattner because he's lied about his biography and claimed a victim status to relate to people. It's a mandate manufacturing attempt. It's performed in real time before our very eyes. The wealthy young radicals, they need not consciously script any of this. The instinct suffices. They believe that capitalism's verdict on their merit would probably be unkind to them, that their authority rests on keeping others convinced they cannot rise without their help. Socialism is an insurance policy for these rich progressive kids. It's dressed up as equality. It's sold as liberation. It's structured always to keep the right families on top. And increasingly, they've decided to co-opt the Democratic Party because they can't get ballot access. Their candidates are now flailing around the country. Why? Because elitist, bubbled white kids, mostly white kids, they don't relate to the real world. And so they went out to find someone who could relate to men, and they found a man like Graham Plattner and said, that's the ticket. That guy, he'll relate to working class men. We'll pretend he's one of them. And so he behaves in an idealized way that these democratic socialists think relate to others because they live in a bubble of privilege and wealth. They don't actually relate to people. And so now they're taking over the Democratic Party, and they're having a hard time doing it because their candidates largely are terrible candidates and terrible people who don't actually relate to the real world and say super extremist things like defund the police and open the borders to illegal aliens that most people don't like, but in their bubble, they don't know it. And so they're not being very successful, but they're trying. And over time, they'll keep finding more and more candidates to co-opt the Democratic Party. And the upside for Republicans, in addition to them keeping these bad candidates around, is that, well, most immigrants to this country fled socialism. And there will be a backlash to the Democratic Party as it moves further left because most of the immigrants that they rely on for their vote deeply despise socialists, which is what the Democratic Party is increasingly becoming because these privileged kids from elite families, they've never really lived in the real world and they don't actually know what it's like to live under socialism that they want to impose on others.
0: When the truth seems hazy, Eric will clear the way. 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
19: 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It is taking quite a while to clear this crash on the east side or west side perimeter. They're still in two right lanes, 285 southbound, the outer loop below South Cobb Drive. Luckily, the delay is only back to South Atlanta Road. And if you're traveling into Midtown, 400 starting to get slower from Lenox, 75 from Morris Mill, all trying to make your way down into Midtown. 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
1: Hello, welcome. By the way, for those of you who live in Georgia, your runoff is coming up. 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You can get your absentee ballot right now. ENGAGE to 33777. Let me go to the phones. Ivan has been waiting patiently. Welcome, sir. How are you?
2: Doing well, Eric. How are you?
1: Great. What's going on?
2: I voted for Donald Trump three times, and I'm a very staunch supporter of Israel. I just don't understand where we get off dictating to them what they should do and what they should not do. They are an ally. They are a sovereign nation. And I for the life of me, I can't understand why they put up with it in the first place. But what gives us the right?
1: Yeah, so I don't think we should. And because they're our partner and get military assistance from us, we can push them around, which we do with other allies as well. And I mean, in the same way, it's like Saudi Arabia or Great Britain or the UAE saying we can't use our military bases. We essentially tell Israel you can't use our Patriot missile batteries and things like that. That's one reason Israel has such a big, robust defense industry itself, is so it isn't having to rely on us. I personally think that we should allow Israel off the chains. And for those of you who see the sinister Jews in charge of everything, just consider that the sinister Jews in charge of everything are having to yield to Donald Trump, who does not want them to engage in anything with Iran right now. Boy, the level of brain rot out there. I follow a couple people on social media who are increasingly that they put up clips of Tucker Carlson and that Carrie Prejean Buller or whoever girl and Candace Owens, and it's all like relentlessly blaming the Jews for things and stuff like that. And I'm struggling to understand what's going on with the people who are putting up these clips. And I think there's some level of brain rot where you have interpreted that when everyone is denouncing people, they must have some level of moral righteousness and clarity. And that's not really true. Sometimes you are denouncing people because they are insane and rotting your brain, and maybe you shouldn't listen to them. It's just, it's wild to see, particularly when it comes to Israel. Now, let me tell you about Perfectly Snug, my mattress topper, because I had the benefit of using it last night because I got home and my wife had turned the air conditioner up and the house was hot when I went to bed when I got home from the Braves game. And I turned the air conditioner down and then I turned on the Perfectly Snug mattress topper and watched my fitted sheet inflate as the cool air flowed through because, well, I want it to be perfectly snug. 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
6: Good afternoon. It's 2 o'clock. I'm Veronica Waters. The news this hour is brought to you by Bread Becker's. WSB's top local story. If you call 911 in one metro Atlanta County, you could face a new fee.
7: In Douglas County, residents who call 911 and receive treatment but refuse to be transported to the hospital will now be on the hook for a $100 fee. Douglas County Fire and EMS Chief Miles Allen tells me this isn't about making money. It's about protecting resources.
8: We want to address those true emergencies and to make sure that we're using our resources efficiently to take care of the community.
7: Last year, Allen says roughly 5,600 patients declined transportation to the hospital, representing about 33% of their total call volume. Jonathan O'Brien, 95.5 WSB.
6: It's 83 degrees now in Midtown Atlanta. Channel 2 Action News Chief Meteorologist Brad Nitz forecasting mostly sunny skies today, highs in the mid-80s. Atlanta's most accurate and dependable forecast is coming up. A Walton County jury takes just 1 hour to convict an aggravated child molester of crimes against his own relatives. 40-year-old David Allen Francis Scuddy is also convicted of incest, 8 counts of sexual exploitation of a child. District Attorney Randy McGinley says 3 young women testified about their abuse, and investigators found photos and videos of child sex abuse material on Francis Scuddy's phone. He's sentenced to 40 years in prison without the possibility of parole, plus life on probation. Home sweet drug house. A DeKalb County man gets 20 years as a jury convicts him of trafficking methamphetamine and marijuana out of his Ellenwood home. 41-year-old Vincent Simon is also guilty on gun charges. A GBI search after some undercover buys at the house on Ward Lake Way found 132 pounds of marijuana, about a kilo of meth, and more than 40 firearms, including automatic weapons. The Atlanta Beltline launches ATL Spoke, its first self-driving transit service today.
9: Shuttles will show up every 12 minutes at the West in MARTA Station or at Lee and White Entertainment District for travelers.
10: I think that's the important thing, is that when people come to the stop, they won't be waiting longer than a few minutes.
9: Atlanta Beltline Vice President of Transit Innovation Joe Yakabuchi says this works to solve what they call the last mile challenge.
10: You look at MARTA Rail on the south side as it passes over the Beltline, and there's about a mile gap between the West End Station and the Beltline.
9: He says this makes the commute to work, restaurants, and health clinics at Lee and White easier. Mary Reinhauerth, 95.5 WSB.
6: Federal judge strikes down a Trump administration policy which was enacted after the shootings of 2 National Guard members by an Afghan national that made it harder for immigrants from dozens of countries to stay and enter the country. In a ruling harshly criticizing the administration, U.S. District Chief Judge John McConnell Jr. said the policy threw the lives of countless immigrants living in the U.S. into indeterminate legal limbo. He accuses the U.S. Citizenship and Immigration Services of ignoring the law. WSB News Time 202.
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6: 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Alex Williams is live in the WSB 24-hour traffic center.
19: Hey, good Friday afternoon. Veronica, got some better news on the west side perimeter. Crash cleared and all lanes are open. 285 southbound South Cobb Drive, exit 15. But now we got some new interloop trouble on the west side. A right lane crash, 285 northbound at I-20, exit 10. Don't forget, that's the stretch of 285 that's going to be shut down this weekend between Martin Luther King Jr. Drive and Cascade Road. So stick with 95.5 for all of your traffic updates this weekend. From the Trustdale.com Traffic Center, Triple Team Traffic, 95.5 WSB.
20: I'm Channel 2 Action News Chief Meteorologist Brad Nitz. Mostly sunny and 85 today. Clouds increasing this weekend. 20% chance of a shower or storm by Sunday.
6: It's 83 degrees in Forest Park, 82 in Fairburn, and 83 in Midtown Atlanta at 2:06. 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
1: So Graham Plattner, by the way, his staff confirms that he said that he would rape a guy, just not in a gay way. That is a Graham Plattner quote. His own campaign confirms that one. That's just wild to me. Goodness gracious. Welcome. It's Eric Erickson here. It is the Eric Erickson Show nationwide. 877-973-7425. Should you wish to be on the program, I would be delighted to have you. Now, my friends at Newsbusters, I feel very badly for Nicholas Vondacaro. He is forced every day to watch The View. May God have mercy on his soul. He's got to watch The View every day. And I am going to play you a clip from The View as several of the women are lamenting the United States, their hostility of the United States, their deep dislike of the United States, the racism of the United States. Sunny Huston in particular, who's just not a great person. I mean, wow, that woman is bitter to be that successful, make that much money to hate this country so much. I want to play you this clip. The voice of reason is Whoopi Goldberg. Full disclosure. I am sure I disagree with Whoopi Goldberg on just about everything politically, and I just like that woman. Sister Act 2, Star Trek, The Next Generation, Ghost, what was it? Action, what, Flash Jack, I can't remember the name of the movie. She has been in some hilarious movies. She is a funny person, and I can disagree with her completely politically, and I can appreciate her talent as an actress and as a comedian. And all of you who are cringing when I say that, I challenge you to listen to this. Dare you to.
22: I spoke to President Clinton when he was here off camera, and
0: he believes that it's going to take this country decades to recover from what has been done.
2: I don't think it's going to take us decades because everyone has. Let me start with this. I am really proud to be an American.
1: That clip cut off. She says, I'm really proud to be an American. She says, not just that she is really proud to be an American, that she loves this country, that all of these people have opportunities in this country that they do not have in any other country, and that we should recognize those opportunities in this country. It was such a great clip from Whoopi Goldberg to defend the United States of America and to say how great this country is. She says, I don't think it's going to take us decades because everybody has, let me start with this. I'm really proud to be an American because I've lived in other places, as have we all. And to be able to do what we do and not get arrested is to tell you something. I love all the places I've lived, but this is the only country that I know that allows us to do what we do. And for that, I'm forever grateful. For 250 years, if we've gotten to here, forget the last 2 years, forget how we got here. Figure all the things, all the stuff women were able to do, all the things we were able to take care of ourselves, finding the way to make our lives better. That's why glass ceilings were broken. That's why people fought and got run over and hit by water cannons, was for the right to be an American, to be considered an American, which is why I get so angry when I listen to people talk about who we're not. We are all Americans. We don't have to believe everything each other believes, but we are all Americans. This is our country, and we're going to fight like hell for it, and we'll be right back. Good for Whoopi Goldberg. I bring up her quote, not because I'm shocked by it, because if you know anything about her, she has said similar things in the past. And I bring them up today because it is the day before that most spectacular anniversary of D-Day.
22: It's 20 minutes to 8 in the evening, a matter now of only a few hours to H hour. At any time now, we may see action. At any moment, the German advanced defenses may come into play. And so, while we steam steadily along a course that's carrying us south towards the Seine, I'm taking this chance of recording. At noon today, we raised anchor, and we were ready to go. Slowly and majestically, as minesweepers and destroyers curved their way into position, we gave the lead to the other transports. Under a gray sky, we looked at the coast of Britain and watched it slowly grow more dim. On the decks and in the holds, the soldiers were waiting. For the most part, they're standing about, looking out to sea, talking now and then, and thinking. In the wardroom, dinner. From the menu, soup, roast beef and green peas, and apples and cream, it might have been a crossing to Cherbourg in peacetime. And then you realized that your hand was moving just a little sluggishly to your mouth. Your tummy wasn't just where it usually was. The men around you were rather silent, and when they spoke, they were self-conscious. It was a room full of men on the way, wondering, waiting, and listening. On deck, signals were flashing between ships. Enterprise had run up a flag signal. Boat crews were making their final preparations. There was a tenseness and a sense of good humor and good fellowship that were impossible of translation into words. And now, as the time draws near for darkness, and we sail steadily nearer to the coastline of France, most of those same things are still happening. Every man is wondering. Every man is completely calm.
23: This is Alan Melville, Dispatch 13, 2100 hours, 6th of June, from the beach west of Ouistreham. The paratroops are landing. They're landing all around me as I speak. They've come in from the sea, and they're fluttering down, red, white, and blue parachutes fluttering down, and they're just about the best thing that we've seen for a good many hours. They're showering in, there's no other word for it, pouring in threes and fours, and they're fluttering down in perfect formation, just the way we've seen it on the newsreels, the way we've seen it done in exercises, and here they're doing it, the real thing, and believe me, they haven't come any too late. There'll be a very unpleasant surprise to the enemy, who's fighting. I can still see the signs of a typical panzer battle You can hear the aircraft roaring over me, I expect, as I speak. I can still see the signs of a typical Panzer battle being raged on the slightly high ground just about 3 or 4 miles ahead of me. And these paratroops are coming down between where I'm speaking, which is just above the sand dunes. Down they come. They're being attacked pretty harshly, as you'll hear, but they're landing in great force between the sand dunes, between the beach area and the battle, and they may have a very decisive effect on that battle. Jerry is putting up to try and stave this surprise eventuality off, but he isn't able to cope. The aircraft are sweeping inland, letting go their valuable cargo, sweeping round as if nothing mattered, and tearing again out to sea. And they're still...
3: The build-up is going well. I spent some hours on the beaches this morning watching men, food, ammunition and supplies come streaming in. It's a combined operation between Navy, Army and Merchant Navy. The effort is enormous, the results in some cases staggering. I talked to the principal beachmaster on one sector, a tall, bearded naval lieutenant commander. Our conversation was punctuated by the orders he gave to craft, shouted through a loud hailer. Keep to windward there, 1047. Keep clear of the duck entrance. Next moment, he was dictating signals to be flashed by lamp along the beach. He was answering army officers, queries about the tide and obstructions. But he was right on top of the job. His men, Royal Naval Commandos, some of them, were busy clearing wrecked landing craft and marking with red flags new traffic lanes through the shallows. And up and down those lanes, almost as though on conveyor belts, the regular steady stream of ducks was moving. Hundreds of them. They went out empty from the shore, changed from wheel drive to propeller a few yards out, and made tracks, or rather wakes, for the merchantmen lying 2 or 3 miles out to sea. Down the next door lane, they were coming inshore, reversing the process, and driving their piled cargoes of sugar crates, tires, petrol, shells, up the coast road to the depots.
4: To reach the palisade, I joined a column who were wading across a slough. The water came nearly to their armpits, and they had to hold their rifles and equipment over their heads. The water was rather warm, but the bottom was a slimy mess. When a man got to the far side of the slough, he would always stop in a maddening way, holding the rest of us up. We shouted angrily, but when we got there, each one of us stopped too. The reeds on the far bank were loaded with mines. One man lay at the top of the bank dead. The mine had been marked with bits of paper, and soldiers at the top advised just how to climb so as not to venture into dangerous ground.
5: There were more dead men along the narrow path which led up the palisade.
4: Suddenly a voice said,
5: "Watch yourself, fellow, that's a mine." A soldier sprawled on the bank was speaking. He had one foot half blown off. He'd stepped on a mine a short time earlier. Now, while he waited for litter bearers, he was warning other soldiers about other mines in that vicinity. I took a last look at the greatest armada in history before going on the flat. It was
1: the greatest armada in history. 82 years ago tomorrow, landed on the beaches of Normandy and pushed the Nazis back all the way to Germany. The Soviets came in from the east. We and our allies pushed in from the west, and we soundly defeated the Axis powers. It was the greatest armada ever assembled. There was that great armada assembled by the Spanish to invade England hundreds of years ago, only to be sunk in bad weather. Bad weather came for this armada as well, and it was delayed by a day. My father's oldest brother was a paratrooper and jumped in expecting D-Day to happen before it actually did. And with winds was blown off from those he joined with and landed in a town in France and ultimately became a POW. There are very few people living now who were alive then on those beaches. They are dying at an alarming rate. They are all very old. It was 82 years ago today that this happened. Add 18 years in there and you're getting to around 100-year-old people or the youngest ones on the beach.

0: the significance of that day. 82 years ago, the United States and its allies assembled the largest armada ever to storm beaches and climb cliffs and kill Nazis and liberate Europe from tyranny. This is the actual announcement from that day.
1: This is London. London calling in the home, overseas, and European services of the BBC and through United Nations Radio Mediterranean. And this is John Snagg speaking. Supreme Headquarters, Allied Expeditionary Force, have just issued communique number one, and in a few seconds I will read it to you. Under the command of General Eisenhower, Allied naval forces, supported by strong air forces, began landing Allied armies this morning on the northern coast of France. I'll repeat that communique. Communique number one. Under the command of General Eisenhower, Allied naval forces, supported by strong air forces, began landing Allied armies this morning on the northern coast of France.
0: That was the actual announcement as it happened, going back to Whoopi Goldberg's statement. We are 250 years young as a nation and have done remarkable things with remarkable things still to be done. If you are in this country and you hate this country, if you find this country to be just so fundamentally flawed, it must be remade in your image. The problem is not this country, it is you. I've quoted before, I'll quote again, that contest some website did a while back for a new motto for the United States. It had to be six words or less. And the winning motto was, our worst critics won't leave. Why? Because we are the best country there is.
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3: 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Still watching this crash. West Side Interloop 285 northbound. Right around I-20 exit 10, it's been impacting the right lanes, and that is causing delays back toward Cascade Road. Already looks like a Friday into downtown and midtown. 400 slow south of Lenox, 75 from Moores Mill, and those brake lights stick with you as you make your way down to I-20. 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

0: somebody that could sell fun.
1: Rick Jackson, a conservative outsider who will make Georgia proud, just like Brian Kemp.
2: 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Brian Kemp wins big for Georgia. Record jobs, teacher pay raises, and when Hollywood liberals tried to boycott Georgia, Kemp never backed down.
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2: As governor, I'll slash property taxes and lead America in job creation. I'm Rick Jackson. Like Governor Kemp, I'll fight for Georgia and win big, because that's what I've done my whole life.
0: Rick Jackson's been a good supporter of mine. He's got a great story.
1: Rick Jackson for Georgia. 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
9: Hello, America. It is Eric Erickson here. Let us go to the phones. 877-973-7425. Mark in Lafayette, Louisiana. You're up next. Welcome. How are you?
10: I'm doing fine, sir. How are you doing today?
9: I am great. Wish I was there with you in my home state.
10: That's why I'm calling. We finally got Bill Cassidy out of there. Okay. And there's a lot of ugly canines being run, and I'd just like your opinion on Julia Lowe and John Fleming.
9: Running for the Senate, I would go with John Fleming because I think he's an actual rock rib conservative in Louisiana. And I think Jeff Landry, who is in the pocket of the trial lawyers, Advance Letlow, who she's a fine woman, but she's an academic who favored expanding DEI when she was in charge of the college there in Louisiana. She's not the conservative that John Fleming is. John Fleming's actually got a record of conservatism and votes. And if I were in Louisiana, I've already told my parents, you need to vote for Fleming in the runoff against Letlow. I don't think she's a great candidate. I think that Landry has disappointed me to a degree in his positions on tort reforms and other things in Louisiana, and has advanced a number of candidates that I just don't think are as conservative as they could be. I mean, you're freaking Louisiana. Find the most conservative person you can. That person's going to win. And in this race, it is absolutely Fleming, not Letlow, who is the most conservative person in the race. Not only is John Fleming a conservative, and this is very key here, not only is John Fleming an actual conservative, he actually has a vote record to show he's an actual conservative, so you don't have to believe him. You can look at his record. If you're in Louisiana, it is a no-brainer to vote for Fleming in this. I understand the president is supporting Letlow because the governor of Louisiana told him to, and even the president's own staff says They think that he might have gotten this one wrong. I mean, this is remarkable. The president's own staff has suggested on the record that the president relied on Jeff Landry, and they're not so sure that it was the best pick. John Fleming is a good conservative with a record of being a good conservative. Now, you got a record online. 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
12: Number one, fertilize palm trees now. They could be heavy feeders. And according to Dave Artman from Atlanta Palms, the best fertilizer is called Perfect Palm. And follow the label directions. And you can also trim the fronds that are pointing down towards the ground right now. Number two, plant long-blooming perennials like daylilies, Shasta daisies, heuchera, and coneflower. And an added benefit, pollinators love them. Number three, keep an eye out for aphids and other insects on roses. Spray if the pest pressure is just too much. And spray to prevent black spot at least twice a month. Removing and replacing mulch under roses is going to cut down on that fungus spreading.
11: Green and Growing with Ashley Frasca. Plants, flowers, trees, and stuff. 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
15: It's 2:30. I'm Veronica Waters. WSB's top story this half hour, a better-than-expected jobs report out today. According to numbers from the Labor Department, 172,000 jobs were added last month, and the unemployment rate is unchanged at 4.3%.
16: One expert telling us that recessions do not happen when the labor market is moving like this. But remember, this is just one part of the overall economy. The price of food is still up. The price of gas and oil is still up because of the Strait of Hormuz being closed as a result of the war in Iran.
15: Perry Russum reports white-collar jobs took a hit, like financial services. Leisure and hospitality hiring was up. It's 20 years in prison for a DeKalb County man convicted of trafficking drugs out of his house in Ellenwood. 41-year-old Vincent Simons convicted of trafficking methamphetamine and marijuana, plus a couple of gun charges. A GBI search after some undercover buys at the house on Ward Lake Way found 132 pounds of marijuana, about a kilo of meth pills, and more than 40 guns. If you call 911 in Douglas County and get treatment from paramedics but then refuse transport to the hospital, you might have to pay a $100 fee.
17: It's not a money-making thing, so it's helping us sustain and maintain our current resource and supply and stock and things of that nature.
15: Douglas County Fire and EMS Chief Miles Allen explains last year, a third of their emergency calls resulted in a patient refusing transport. Allen says, though, if you have an emergency, you should still always call 911. The Atlanta Beltline starts its 12-month program of self-driving shuttles, giving commuters a new way to get from the Southwest Trail to places around the city. WSB's Mary Ryan Howarth reports an operator will be on board each one to help get riders around. WSB News Time now, 2:32.
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15: 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Live team coverage of traffic and weather begins with Alex Williams.
23: This hasn't been a fun afternoon on the west side perimeter, Veronica. Still watching this crash, 285 northbound, the inner loop between Martin Luther King Jr. Drive and I-20 and a couple of right lanes, Sloney before Cascade Road. Southbound delays are with you from South Cobb Drive, just getting down to I-20 in the construction zone. And looking for new trouble in DeKalb County, 285 westbound looks like a crash or stall at Ashford-Dunwoody Road, slowing that ride between Dorville and Dunwoody. From the Trustdale.com Traffic Center, Triple Team Traffic, 95.5 WSB.
24: I'm Channel 2 Action News Chief Meteorologist Brad Nitz. Mostly sunny and 85 today. Clouds increasing this weekend. 20% chance of a shower or storm by Sunday.
15: It's 84 degrees at 2:35 on 95.5 WSB.
9: Hello there. Welcome. It is Eric Erickson here. There was an election in California on Tuesday, and they've only counted 60% of their votes because bureaucrats in California are some of the laziest people on planet Earth. And they phoned it in and undermined democracy by their lax attitudes. If you want to believe they're stealing the vote in California, I think you should. 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If you think they're counting the votes until they get the outcome they want, well, have at it. They brought it on themselves for them to think otherwise. Absolutely bizarre the way California disrespects voters by counting votes the way they do. 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They're filterless. You don't have to have the subscription to filters to change all the time. 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To the phones we go, to Enid, Oklahoma. Ron, you're up next. Welcome, sir. How are you?
25: Hello there, Mr. Erickson. I'm doing great. Life is good. And I pray that the nerds are doing the same.
9: Thank you. We are.
25: Say, this concerns Mr. Ted Turner, of whom I admired to some degree, by the way. I was wondering if you could explain how apparently he did have both communist and capitalist ideas at the same time. I'm confused about that.
9: I can explain it for you. So Ted Turner was a capitalist who was rejected from buying CBS News back in the day. And as a result, they decided he would be too conservative. So he transformed himself into a big progressive. And as a progressive, he embraced all sorts of progressive causes. He was a pretty big liberal, but he actually did love the country and capitalism and used his money to preserve a lot of land out there. I am intrigued by Ted Turner's biography. He was a complicated man and reminded people that he was a complicated man, and he owned it. Let's go to Alan. Welcome to the show, Alan. How are you?
0: Oh, great. Let me turn off the radio. I was listening at the same time, and I got thrown off balance there. Thanks for letting me get on real quick. I've been following you, all the time I listen, and you mentioned how Trump chose to listen to Erdogan and not take decisive action against Iran. And you've put it out right there, the mullahs have played him. Well, it's if you play poker, you get to the point where you're, for lack of better words, pot committed. And time is starting to creep up on Trump. And I think the only way out of this, it's getting to the point where you wonder, you have to raise the ante completely and crush him.
9: Mm-hmm.
0: And what's been really unfortunate is that Trump has this problem because 12 of the last 16 years, it was Barack and Joe was sleepy and didn't know. They weren't doing what they needed to do. And Barack listened to, Trump listened to Erdogan, but he's not solving any problems. We have to address this, and he needs to listen to Netanyahu because Netanyahu is tested against the mullahs. And if you don't, you can't play patty cake with somebody who comes to a knife fight and you're trying to talk to them. They don't care and they don't understand it. You've made this in your own more eloquent way.
9: Alan, I got to tell you, we're either emboldening the mullahs to rearm. And I mean, by the way, the official news organ of the Iranian Revolutionary Guard Corps just released a statement 2 days ago saying that they would not stand down until all of the United States was out of the Middle East. So, I mean, they become emboldened and they believe the American press corps that they are stronger than they actually are. They are rearming. They are building up their military capacity again. They're digging into the underground chambers where many of their weapons have been laid dormant, and they are mining the Strait of Hormuz to control it. We need to go back in and blow them up. And if we're not going to at least allow Israel to go do it, tell Israel, go take care of it. I think that we have made a mistake by going longer with a ceasefire that is not a ceasefire than we did blowing them up. It's time to go blow them up the rest of the way. Randy, welcome to the Eric Erickson Show. How are you?
1: Good afternoon, young man. How you doing, Eric?
9: I'm great.
1: Spoke with a screener talking to him about, I want to say something about the Jacobin Socialist Democratic Party. Jacobinism happened in the late 1700s, the French Revolution. It was a group called Jacobin, and they had some noble ideas about, everyone should be equal. But the problem is they went through what they called then a reign of terror. And as you can imagine, it lasted 2 or 3 years, something like that. But, years ago, in the late 60s, up through the late 70s, I'm a conservative, and I voted for some Democrats because they were good people, and I actually campaigned for one time in Jacksonville, Florida. But the Democratic Party today, and you're talking about people like Chuck Schumer, Nancy Pelosi, Steny Hoyer, people like that, they knew people like Sam Nunn, who was a reasonable guy, who was through and through a Democrat. I mean, even Reagan with Tip O'Neill, they fought like cats and dogs, but they got it done. But today, this same group of older Democrats are giving it away to these young ones who are going to waste the party. And it's sad. I mean, I talked to you a while back ago about nihilism. I listened to Victor Davis Hanson. But we've got to have two parties that are functional, and we don't. And I'm in my late 70s, and I've never seen it this way. And I hope before I go to the Lord that this will get straightened back out, because these Democrats need to get this party in a working function instead of all these liberals just overwhelming the older group. And this older group is going to go out with a bad note on their names if they let this thing go. Yeah. These Democrats need to be strong for the country, and they're not. They're losing it.
9: No, they're not. And you're absolutely right about, and some of them are coming forward and realizing they've got a problem on their hands, but many of them, they like the passion. They want the youthful passion, and they think the youthful passion is worthwhile. I got to tell you, I think we got real problems on our hands with the Democratic Party drifting further and further left, because when they don't get what they want at the ballot box, I mean, you've already got people like Hassan Piker calling for open, violent revolution in the country. When the Democratic Socialists fail, they will not blame themselves. They will blame others and decide the only thing left is violence. It's what they're going to do. Absolutely what they're going to do. It is their playbook. Violence is part of the left's game. They have concocted this mythology that the far right is ultra-violent when the violence is rearing its head on the left. The political assassinations in this country, the pipeline bombings and the like, this is all coming from the left. And they should clean themselves up, and I don't think they're going to. By the way, Maggie Hassan is the Democratic senator from New Hampshire, and she has just released this statement, and the left is excoriating her. Let me read the statement to you. This just hit. Reports of threatening behavior and anti-Semitism like the ones made against Graham Plattner are serious and deserve scrutiny. It's also critical to acknowledge how difficult this is for the women who've come forward. Character matters now more than ever, and any high-profile campaign, including Mr. Plattner's, involves the close examination of a candidate's history, statements, and behavior, as well as the candidate's reaction to the pressure that such examination entails. Ultimately, the people of Maine will decide who has the character and judgment to best represent them. Not exactly a ringing endorsement. It is essentially now, she and John Fetterman are the two Democratic senators who have come out to say this is not good stuff. Fetterman has been the boldest of all of them to come out and say this guy is no good. And he is. He's trash. And the stories haven't finished coming out. And the Democrats, they doubled down the other day. And now even those Democrats are kind of like, yeah, I'm going to say nothing. It's going to be a problem when the rest of these allegations come out. But fear not, they will continue to terrorize the rest of the country over Donald Trump and say it's all about Donald Trump. I got to play you this clip in large part because I made Charlie cut the clip. First, I want to play for you Chris Wright. He is the brilliant Secretary of Energy. Who is talking about energy production in the United States. Listen to this.
2: Mr. President, will there be a proportional share increase of electricity production as a percentage of our nation's electricity output? And my follow-up is, I took that historic trip with Secretary Wright of the small modular nuclear reactor on the West Coast early this year. Are we making more progress? Because I know how critical gas and coal is for the secure grid.
3: Well, the answer is we are, but Chris, you want to answer that?
4: Yes. I mean, our electricity grid essentially runs on gas, coal, and nuclear. Those are the three key sources. They're the backbone of the American electricity grid. We're in favor of seeing all three of them grow. You will see all three of them grow during this administration. And in fact, later today, before the sun goes down, you'll see a big announcement in the nuclear space related to the trip you came on.
2: Thank you.
9: So just so you know, the Trump administration is streamlining the regulations to build nuclear power plants in this country. They want to expand nuclear power in this country. But the left, of course, favors wind and solar. About 100 miles south of me, prime USDA land has been cleared to put solar panels on it. One of the major power companies has decided to take over productive farmland and put down solar panels, which is kind of wild because of the land is actually useful for farmland, and it gets a lot of rain down there typically. Now, they've had a drought and some fires down in that area, but typically gets a lot of rain. And when the hurricane season comes through, it can tear up solar panels, but that's where they want to put a bunch of solar panels. The locals there are kind of outraged to see the farmland being reduced to solar panels. But look, they work great in the desert. I'm not opposed to solar panels. I'm not opposed to wind, although they kill the birds. Not opposed to it. But the idea that we should replace coal and natural gas and nuclear with this stuff is nonsensical. And yet this is Bill Weir, who CNN continues to characterize this guy as a journalist. He's not. He's an activist environmentalist who doesn't like conservatives.
5: There's, of course, the health argument of this. We've seen a spike in black lung cases among younger miners who have silica poisoning. And those regulations have been sort of suspended by this White House. And then the EPA is lifting protections on communities that live under coal ash clouds and so forth. And then there's the planet cooking qualities of this fuel. But at the end of the day, it's the economics that coal can't compete with wind, solar, and batteries. But this White House is hell-bent on making sure they stay alive despite the economics.
9: Wind, solar, and batteries, he thinks, are cheaper because they're subsidized in part by China. It makes us more dependent on China, but he doesn't care. Coal is actually far cheaper when you extraction to burning. Coal is cheaper than solar, but we don't have to pay all the costs of solar or wind because they are subsidized by the Chinese. The rare earth minerals come from other countries. This guy's delusional, and he's the guy who sets the environmental agenda at CNN. It's delusional. The fact of the matter is we should be investing in more nuclear power in this country, and coal and natural gas as well. We actually need readily available. And the other problem he doesn't want to bring up is with solar and wind is that you can't flip a switch and turn it on. It's not base load power. It's the supplemental power. And he wants to this pipe dream about batteries. The battery technology doesn't exist yet to be able to do what he wants it to do. But he would rather us live in the dark than have real power. And it is that sort of person who sets the energy agenda coverage at places like CNN. I think I'll take the actual expert, Chris Wright, the Secretary of Energy, other than the hysteric at CNN.
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23: 250 Trustdale.com Traffic Center. Though we're still watching this crash on 285 northbound, the Interloop in West Southwest Atlanta, just before you get to I-20. Been in a few right lanes. No sign of moving anytime soon. So that's why you're stacked up back toward Highway 166 Langford Parkway. And they're trying to clear up a stall 285 westbound, the outer loop heading out of Dunwoody towards Sandy Springs before Georgia 400. That's been in the center lane. 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Alex Williams, Triple Team Traffic, 95.5 WSB.
6: This weekend,
8: complete closure of a stretch of I-285 on the west side.
6: 285 construction continues.
8: You have to go I-20 eastbound onto the connector.
6: What could possibly go wrong?
10: Says other roads will see more congestion this weekend.
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6: 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What are your alternate routes?
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6: Tune in often throughout the day to the traffic reporters you trust. 95.5 WSB. 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
9: If you live in the state of Georgia, if you text the word ENGAGE to 33777, you will get a list of candidates that I think you should vote for in the runoff in Georgia. And I want to call everybody nationwide. I want to call your attention to one of them running for lieutenant governor. I'm conflicted in the race because I got two friends running against each other, Greg Dozal and John F. Kennedy. John F. Kennedy was the president of the Senate, and I'm supporting John. I've known him for 25 years. And one of the things that stands out to me about John Kennedy is that he led Brian Kemp's fight in the Georgia legislature for tort reform. You know, there's a joke now that it's worth it to go to a Braves game in Georgia because you don't see Rick Jackson and Burt Jones. The ads for Rick Jackson and Burt Jones are all over the place. And I mean, it's just it's exhausting, honestly, that the campaign has gotten so negative. If you go to a Braves game, you will not see billboards or ads for Rick Jackson and Burt Jones, the two gubernatorial candidates in Georgia. But you will see the billboards and the ads for the trial lawyers. John Kennedy was the leader of the state Senate for the Republicans, and he is a trial lawyer, and he supported Governor Kemp's tort reform legislation. And just as the left is spitting mad at CBS News because it has decided to abandon left-wing orthodoxy and just play it fair and balanced, the trial lawyers are livid that one of their own led the effort to rein in the trial lawyers with tort reform. Those billboards you see spreading all over the state for trial lawyers is actually a sign of an unhealthy society that is increasingly bad for small businesses. And John Kennedy led the fight to rein him in. And so the trial lawyers are dragging him through the dirt with a bunch of unfounded and unsubstantiated accusations and lies and a smear campaign because they want to punish one of their own because they feel like he betrayed them. And I'm proud to stand with John Kennedy for his lieutenant governor's bid against the trial lawyers of Georgia who will lie, cheat, and steal as best they can to punish him as payback for advancing necessary reforms in the state of Georgia to lower your costs, lower the cost of small businesses, to lower the cost of doctors. But hell hath no fury like a trial lawyer scorned. And so I think you should stand up and support John F. Kennedy for lieutenant governor in Georgia and understand that the trial lawyers nationwide are pouring millions of dollars in with a bunch of lies and innuendo to try to destroy him simply because he did the right thing, but it will cost the trial lawyers money. Text ENGAGE to 33777 to get my full list in Georgia of people to vote for in the runoff. Now, let me tell you about Swiss America. 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
13: Recently, I talked about how to pick out what insurance you should have when you rent a car, but I want to tell you how to ensure you can protect your wallet another way. Rental car companies are really on the job about trying to find any dents, dings, scratches, whatever that you put on the car while you're renting it. So before you leave, you want to totally take your phone and shoot a video of the vehicle you're renting and do the same thing when you return it to prove whatever damage they allege, you didn't do it. Here's another thing. If you go to get in your rental car when you first are renting it and there's damage inside the car, let's say the fabric is torn or there's damage inside, you go get another car before you leave, because guess what else they'll charge you for? They'll charge you for the damage inside the car too. I'm Clark Howard.
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16: 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These
18: temperatures for that are about 20 degrees below average.
16: Traffic.
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15: It's 3 o'clock. I'm Veronica Waters. WSB's top local story. Amid a surge of non-emergency 911 calls, Douglas County is implementing a new fee to help address the problem.
26: Last year, 33% of the calls to Douglas County 911 resulted in a patient refusing transport to the hospital. Fire and EMS Chief Miles Allen says that's a problem.
27: Using those particular resources cost us money and cost us time, and it actually pulls us away from other emergencies in which we do need to transport individuals.
26: Allen says the new $100 fee is not about making money, but about preserving resources so they can continue to respond to community needs. Jonathan O'Brien, 95.5 WSB.
15: It's 83 degrees now in Midtown Atlanta. Channel 2 Action News Chief Meteorologist Brad Nitz is forecasting mostly sunny skies today with highs in the mid-80s. We're going to see some clouds moving in, though, before too long. Atlanta's most accurate and dependable forecast is coming up. An Ellenwood man is headed to the big house for what he was doing at his house. The DeKalb County DA says 41-year-old Vincent Denard Simon just got sentenced to 20 years in prison for trafficking methamphetamine and marijuana from his home on Ward Lake Way. The GBI uncovered 132 pounds of weed, about a kilo of meth pills, more pills and powders, plus 40 guns there. Simon must also pay $1 million fine. Atlanta Beltline's new autonomous transit service is connecting rail and bus travelers to the walkway, and it's free.
28: During the 12-month pilot program, people can hop on the self-driving shuttle buses at the West San Marta Station or Lee and White District at no cost. Atlanta Beltline Vice President of Transit Innovation, Joe Yakabuchi, says there will be an attendant on every bus.
29: We also have a remote operation center as well, so we have multiple layers of safety and security where everybody should feel safe and comfortable on the vehicle.
28: Phase 2 will connect the route to the Atlanta University Center in time for the fall semester. Mary Ryan Howarth, 95.5 WSB.
15: If drought hit your small business or nonprofit in Georgia, you may be able to get a low-interest federal disaster loan to ease the pain. The Small Business Administration says a disaster declaration applies to dozens of counties, including many in Metro Atlanta, and it dates back to mid-December. The loans of up to $2 million have interest rates as low as 4%. The Georgia Department of Agriculture has just announced enhanced animal importation requirements due to the detection of that new New World screwworm in Texas.
0: While there are no cases here of the New World screwworm, State Agriculture Commissioner Tyler Harper says measures are being taken out of abundance of caution to safeguard Georgia's number one industry. Agriculture Secretary Brooke Rollins.
1: We have beaten screwworm before and we will do so again.
0: She says steps are being taken to curb the spread of the screwworm and she says it is not a threat to our food supply. Sabrina Cupid, 95.5 WSB.
15: A lab owner in Marietta is indicted on criminal charges for allegedly sending fake genetic tests to Georgia Medicaid. Awad Maged and his clinical lab, KNS Clinical Diagnostics Consulting Services, sent claims for genetic screenings to the program most of the time without any DNA samples to even test. Attorney General Chris Carr says Awad caused Georgia Medicaid to pay more than $300,000 over phony tests. Awad is now facing three counts of Medicaid fraud. WSB News time is 3:03. The Von Hessler Doctrine begins in less than 2 minutes. But right now, it's time for live team coverage of traffic and weather. Alex Williams checking the drive in the WSB 24-hour traffic center.
2: A busy Friday, that's for sure, Veronica. I'm going to start with some better news on that west side interloop, though. Crash finally cleared out of the right lanes. 285 northbound, the interloop between Martin Luther King Jr. Drive and I-20. Still slow back to Langford Parkway. Now, don't forget, that's the section of 285 that's going to be shut down again this weekend, starting tonight around 7, 8 o'clock tonight. And it'll be closed between Martin Luther King Jr. Drive and Cascade Road throughout the weekend. So plan accordingly if you're traveling. Take you over that way. 285 east and southbound, the interloop volume filling in between Dunwoody and Tucker as you approach Highway 78, the Stone Mountain Freeway. Earlier stall, 285 westbound, the outer loop at Ashford Dunwoody Road is cleared. Leftover delays from I-85 in Doraville, but I expect that to start to thin out here anytime now. From the Trustdale.com Traffic Center, Triple Team Traffic, 95.5 WSB.
3: I'm Channel 2 Action News Chief Meteorologist Brad Nitz. Headed to 85 with a mostly sunny sky today. Clouds increasing a bit this weekend. Partly cloudy tomorrow, low 65, high 86. Mostly cloudy by Sunday, 20% chance of a stray shower or storm. Most of us stay dry. And Sunday's high 85.
15: 84 degrees in Cartersville. It's 83 in Kennesaw and 83 in Midtown Atlanta at 304. 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Breaking news when it happens. I'm Veronica Waters, 95.5 WSB.
11: Hour one of the Von Hessler Doctrine begins right now. I'm your host, Eric Von Hessler, surrounded by most, but not all, of the doctrinaires. Tim Andrews is here. Autumn Fisher is here. George Clark is here. What? There's an empty seat over there. Where is that?
4: For Elijah?
11: Yes, we've left an open seat for Elijah in case he wants to join the show. It is the empty seat of Jared Yamamoto.
5: It's the Von Hessler Seder.
11: Yes, exactly. So he's over in Europe. He's over in Europe.
4: What a commie.
11: Yeah, I know. I don't know what he's doing over there. He says that he and his wife are simply vacationing.
4: Mm-hmm.
11: But I think he may be canoodling with the enemy.
5: You think?
11: That's possible.
5: I'm going to meet with a Starmer.
11: isn't all of Europe our enemies now?
22: We hate them all.
11: He didn't go to an ally like Russia.
22: Except Eastern Europe, right? Those guys are good.
11: Oh, yeah. Like if he'd gone to Hungary or someplace like that.
22: Well, not anymore.
11: No, not anymore. Yeah, they got that other guy.
22: The globalist.
11: Nobody knows who his name. We just call him the other guy. All right. Hey, you know what?
4: Hey.
11: I believe since... hey, how are you? Hey.
4: Hey, you know what?
11: You know what? Since,
4: hey.
11: Since Jared Yamamoto is in Europe, I thought, why not start today's show a little bit differently? Why don't we start today's show with some world news? I mean, how about...
5: Oh, that's shocking. He wouldn't allow that word.
11: He
5: would
11: not. Well, no, but now that he's...
5: Stay local.
11: Stay local. You know, sometimes we're hyper United States-centric because we live here. How about some world news, anybody? What's going on in the world? We don't want to be navel gazers here.
5: Mm-mm. Well...
11: I'm not sensing a lot of energy for, yeah, let's do some world news.
5: Hey, I'm down, I'm down.
4: I can't tell if you're being facetious or not.
11: I'm being facetious, but I still want support.
5: Who are you, my wife?
11: I'm always.
4: I couldn't tell what you were looking
11: for. This is very easy. 90% of the time, I'm being facetious. So if you're ever wondering, I think you just, you know, you might
4: but
11: not
4: I wasn't
11: get
4: even
11: it.
4: Sure what you wanted as a reaction. Like,
11: I want as a reaction, hell yeah, Eric Von Hessler. If you want to do world news, we want to do world news. And I expect to not have any trouble with anybody in the audience. I expect them to say, if my favorite host wants to start a show with world news, well, then I'm down. Because I'm into my favorite host, and that's what he wants to do. This is what I expect from all of you.
5: Well, spin the globe. Spin the globe.
11: Wait, hold on. We stepped on George. He had something very, very important to say.
6: Yes, dear leader.
11: Thank you. That's what I want to hear. That's what I want to hear.
4: I stood up, and I said, yeah.
5: Spin that globe, and wherever it lands, we'll do a story from it. Right?
11: Well, so you're saying you're into hearing about some world news.
5: I want to give it some radio pizzazz.
11: That's right.
4: World
11: sure.
4: news.
11: Listen to Autumn. She's so excited about hearing about the world.
5: You want me to go get the wheel?
4: What?
5: I'll go get the wheel and put a bunch of countries on it.
11: Well, okay. We could do that during the next break.
5: Okay.
4: We can't do the whole world.
11: No, we're not going to do the whole world. And this is just to start the show. Yeah, okay. Who wants to talk about Chad?
5: I like Chad. He's a nice
4: not even
5: guy.
4: Chad.
6: There's a bar on the Beltline featuring beers from around the world.
5: Oh, it's good, too. They have mead.
6: It's our world news.
11: There's your world news. You can get any beer.
5: Pop-up schnitzel.
11: Is there a pop-up schnitzel place now?
5: Yeah, the schnitzelry.
11: Isn't schnitzels, that's wieners, right? That's dogs. That's
5: no,
11: hot dogs.
5: That's flattened meat. Wiener schnitzel, that is veal that's pounded out, breaded, and fried.
11: But but when I was a kid living in Baton Rouge, we used to go to maybe the only hot dog fast food restaurant chain I've ever heard of.
4: Der Wiener Schnitzel?
11: Yeah, and that was called Der Wiener Schnitzel.
5: Well, they had all sorts of German fare.
11: No, but no, they didn't. They were a hot dog place.
4: That's what disappointing that was their thing. If you were actually German, you'd go there and you'd be like, what's this
5: place is garbage.
11: It was false advertising all along.
4: Maybe
11: is that what they would say?
4: Maybe some things I remember about Germany were good.
11: Der Wiener Schnitzel. That, to me, I always thought had to have something to do with hot dogs because that's all they served.
5: They still have locations.
11: Oh, they're still around.
4: Yeah.
11: You Der Wiener Schnitzel.
4: In California.
5: The hats, it says, I love American Wieners.
11: Well, yeah, they're probably trying to get the kids with some kind of like social media kind of.
5: Click the franchising and open your own Wiener stand.
4: Do you like spätzle?
11: I don't know that is.
4: It's like, what is it? It's like pasta kind
6: fried
4: of.
6: Fried dough kind of.
4: Dough?
5: Yeah, it's yummy. German food is good. It's all fried. They kill everything, the flavor.
4: It's boring, I think.
5: Yeah, so what? So is your mother.
4: Okay, sorry.
11: Hey, listen, don't go after this guy. Don't go after this guy's food, man.
4: You're right.
11: The Germans, they don't have a lot left.
4: Don't
11: but
4: tell
11: don't
4: them
11: go after their food.
4: Jewish.
5: I don't care about that.
11: Oh no, they're very friendly these days.
5: I'm the modern German. I care about my culture, not the horrible 5 years in the 30s and 40s.
11: It was more than 5 years.
5: Well, whatever.
11: 5 years. More like 12 or so.
5: I'm originally 13. From Turkey anyway, so.
11: So you have showed up on my show pretending to be a German when you're
5: I
11: not even a
5: German citizen, sir. Okay. My family immigrated there. I was born in the...
11: You do have one of those funny hats with a little plume.
5: I also have a scimitar. Ready?
11: One of those little hats they wear with a little...
5: Fez.
11: No, they don't wear a fez.
5: Yes, it is. That's
11: Turkey. I'm talking about Germany.
5: Oh.
11: I'm talking the hat they wear when they have the lederhosen
5: Would
11: on.
5: You like to see my tattoo of the skull?
4: No. It's like a Robin Hood-ish kind
11: of
4: something, but smaller.
11: You know, it's odd. This guy, this German, he has a tattoo of Graham Plattner, which I think is strange.
5: It's just his handsome face with his beard. You know, he has one of those he doesn't shave, but he also has the goatee.
11: This is not the world news that I was going to get into.
5: What are you going to get into?
11: The world news that I was going to get into is...
5: Was the funnel cakes at the Wiener Schnitzel? They have chili dogs.
11: They had every kind of hot dog. That was the beauty of it. That was their thing, because everything else was hamburgers, McDonald's, Wendy's, Burger King. So then you had Der Wiener Schnitzel, and I remember enjoying it.
4: I think, Tim, if you went to Der Wiener Schnitzel...
11: Excuse me?
4: Der Wiener Schnitzel?
5: Yeah?
4: Yeah, you would want something like, you know, paprikash, maybe some spatzel.
5: Before you move on, I would tell you, I slapped the crap out of Wasser Treacher. You got the corn dog on a stick? We have it also.
4: Cool.
11: Arthur Treacher's, is that still around? Was that ever here?
5: I don't think so. They had fish and hot dog, but they had the corn dog on a stick.
11: Did they? Wait a minute. They're making fish and hot dog. Listen,
5: They made that for the kids who couldn't handle the,
11: the
5: crunchy fish.
11: I can't handle a hot dog being cooked anywhere near fish.
5: Well, they had a different fryer, maybe.
11: Well, you don't need a fryer for a hot dog. Oh, a corn. Yeah,
26: corn dog.
11: Wow. They're not going to have a different fryer. It's Arthur Treacher's. What do you think? They have 95 fryers in
4: maybe
11: there?
4: Maybe they're
11: you're
4: going to
11: have the same thing. You got the same. And you got, oh, seafood ruins everything. Let me tell you that right now.
4: Seafood's good.
11: You don't want your hot dog to be, you know, reminding you of the seafood that you didn't order.
7: McDonald's had, or they used to, a special fryer for the filet of fish.
11: Yeah.
7: And a separate fryer for the chicken.
4: Yeah, because it has a definite flavor.
7: Yeah,
11: but that was McDonald's. That's a. We're talking about one guy in a house somewhere in Bristol, England. I think Arthur Treacher, isn't he?
7: He's treacherous. Arthur Treacher.
11: This was not Arthur Treacher. I thought he was just like one guy doing all of this.
7: Well,
11: I don't even think anybody listening to us has any idea what we're talking about, because I don't think they've ever had Arthur Treacher.
7: Well, no. 1833 State Road in Cuyahoga Falls.
11: Okay, well, maybe some of our listeners possibly have been passing through Ohio. It was a fish and chips.
7: Yeah.
11: It was a crappy bottom of the barrel.
4: Chippery.
11: Chippery is what it was.
7: But fancy outside.
11: It was like a Long John Silver's, right?
4: Yeah.
11: It was like that.
7: Well,
4: that.
7: It was higher, a little higher quality.
11: Little, you think?
7: In the 70s, yeah. Okay. Anything was better than.
11: No, Long John Silver's had their day. Now, Long John Silver's now.
4: Long John Silver's was good.
7: A long time ago.
11: Long time ago.
4: Yeah, I'm saying the Long John Silver's we remember was crunchy.
11: Yeah.
4: It wasn't like soggy. It was decent.
11: Didn't you and I stop at one?
7: No, you and I went and ate at a Captain D's. We escaped a golf tournament.
11: Oh, that's right.
7: And we took a little golf cart and went to Captain D's.
11: And that was
7: horrible meal.
11: I don't know if they're all that bad. And
7: I'm sorry if
11: you've just invested all of your money in Captain D's. But,
7: oh, dude,
11: and this was like 15, that was 20 years ago probably.
7: Took
4: there's
7: out
4: some
7: Bitcoin.
4: Person that only invests in things that's Cap'n.
11: Cap'n. Yeah, Cap'n Crunch. Cap'n D's. That's it. Cap'n that's all. D's.
7: Cap'n Stabbin'. I lost a lot.
11: Oh, man. I thought that was going to be the future of the internet.
7: So did I.
11: What happened?
4: I mean, it was an institution for so long. You can understand why.
7: That's poor lady.
11: Let's talk about more things that most people don't know what
5: to
11: do.
5: Then you're going to talk about the world news.
11: The world news? Did someone say they want to hear world news?
4: Woo! I do.
11: Autumn is...
4: I love news.
11: The grand British tradition of getting sloshed before takeoff is under threat. This is from the world, from the Wall Street Journal.
4: Under threat?
11: Well, here's the deal. I did not know that this goes on, but apparently in England... They keep the bars open. Like, if you're getting on a flight at 10 o'clock in the morning at the airport, the bars are open. And it's a big deal. Yeah, see, Kev? See, Kenny over there, he raised his hand. I've done this at Heathrow. So the Ryanair CEO, so you're talking about, this is like Spirit Airlines, Frontier kind of level.
5: It's a bottom of the barrel, eh?
11: He says, that this is amazing. He says that that they are diverting an average of nearly one flight a day because of drunken behavior on board. And that's up in a decade ago, that was one flight a week. So it's up to one flight a day they have to actually divert, turn around, bring back, land somewhere else. Because these British people...
5: So what are we going to pay for? A few bad apples.
11: Well, you're one of those bad apples, possibly.
5: I raise a stink. I do this. I'll get up, have a couple pints, get on the plane, fall asleep.
11: It's 8:30 in the morning.
5: So what? I'm going to the U.S., Well, right. That's the best.
4: You get drunk before the flight. You sleep on the flight.
5: Right.
4: And then you wake up and it's like it never happened.
5: This bear's got something.
11: Not if you're on the flight and you're drunk in behavior. I mean, this doesn't stun people that this airline once a day has to divert a flight because of drunken.
5: It's just one. That's their problem.
11: What's the problem of everybody who's on the plane?
4: How many flights are a day? Like thousands, maybe.
11: From Ryanair? I don't think they do thousands a day from one.
4: It's not like they have like one plane.
5: I got it.
11: Okay, but there's a difference. There's a lot of numbers between one and 1,000. I get that they don't have one.
4: I think they've got 1,000.
5: They only have three.
4: Just free.
11: Are they out of Ireland?
5: Oh, I don't know.
11: Yes.
5: But I get on a plane. Right, here's an idea. Right?
11: So there again, you got Ireland and England. So maybe this isn't, they say the UK, maybe they're talking about Northern Ireland. Huh?
4: Oh, yeah. What about Brexit? Like, are they,
11: it's Friday, okay?
4: Let's not
11: have one of those shows where we just ask questions. And
5: that was 9 years ago.
4: I was about asking questions.
11: And then the problem is we'll go off down some rabbit hole. No one will know what the hell we're talking about. You think that's good for ratings? I don't think that it is.
7: What about Bretton Woods?
11: You're right, it has been so far. The show has basically made no sense for over a decade, and it's done quite well.
15: Absolutely.
11: So you're right, Autumn. I should lean into it. The success of this show says that people want more gibberish in their life.
15: Hey. I can speak gibberish.
11: Do you speak gibberish?
15: The guys speak the gibber the girl the gish.
7: Just do the rest of the show that way.
15: The go to the gay. The guy can get into the goon of the guy.
7: I can't do
15: that.
7: Do
15: you the goon of the guy? No, the go to the guy. The guys speak the geek. Do the gibber the girl the gish?
11: Well, yes, I do.
15: Oh, well, the go.
7: Do the Gettysburg address in gibberish.
15: For the gore, against the gather, the gears, the gug, the go. The gar for the gore, for the goth, the girls.
11: You know, there's something, it's kind of close to your Stephen Hawking impression.
7: Yeah.
8: There's nothing like that alone.
11: Yes, let's hear Stephen Hawking doing the Gettysburg Address in gibberish.
8: Crawlers,
11: I like it. It's also a little bit like the Swedish Chef in the Muppets. How about more world news? There's other things happening in the world.
7: Well, I've got an idea real quick.
11: Okay. You drunkard? What is your British drunkard
7: one
11: idea?
7: One flight a day is nothing but drunks. Including the pilot.
15: That's a great idea.
7: Including the pilot.
15: Drunks only. You save it for the end of the day.
7: Right.
11: Yeah.
15: And then everybody who's been like delayed all day, everybody's drunk. Including the staff and the pilot.
11: So it's drunk flight.

0: time ago.
1: It was like the 1950s.
0: No, it was like 89 and 90. It was the Super Bowl in New Orleans where 49ers beat Denver. So I think that was 80. It was the year before the Bills went to their first one. And so maybe it was just because there was so much traffic going to the Super Bowl.
1: Yeah.
0: But I found out then that I thought, wow, a bar on a plane, I'm saved. Then my stomach started
1: going.
0: What'd
1: you drink? Do you remember?
0: It was probably just beer. I was a JD and Coke kind of guy back then.
1: Oh, okay. I was just thinking, like, sometimes if you drink enough, it depends on what you drink. It's like you've had just so many liquids.
0: Yeah.
1: You don't want those sloshing around. You can't get drunk.
0: You got that alcohol sloshing around in your gut, and then you get the turbulence.
1: See, I don't mind. I've never gotten car sick.
0: Like, you've never gotten car sick, man. Mm-hmm. That is the thing that gets me. I get car sick.
1: I've ridden backwards. I lay down in the back seat.
0: I can get car sick if I look down just to see like what's on the text, like just for a couple of seconds, which means I'm in the passenger seat. I can't sit in the back seat. I get car sick if I'm in the back seat. I can only sit in the driver's seat or front seat or, you know, the middle seat, which doesn't exist anymore.
1: Do you ever get sort of sick like that when you watch a movie? Like
0: sometimes.
1: Like gore. I think my mom got sort of car sick when we watched Apollo 13.
2: Oh, because of all the moving around?
1: Yeah.
0: I have a very light stomach. A weak stomach. I have low-grade vertigo my whole life, so it doesn't take much to kind of put me over the top, but that's not world news.
1: A lot of people in the world have vertigo.
0: You're right. It is not otherworldly. An out-of-control robot karate...
2: This is great.
0: Now, there is video for this, but there was no reason to pull it because it's just you just hear the music. You can't really hear what's going on. An out-of-control robot karate kicks a child in the stomach while performing martial arts.
2: In a parade, right?
0: It was a parade and was like lined on each side with children. And if you watch this video, it's really something. It's like the robot eyes this kid and just suddenly goes into this this kind of fighting stance. Now, it was supposed to be doing martial arts, so maybe it was programmed at that moment just to do it, and the kid got in the way. But he kicks the kid in the gut, and the kid just goes down.
2: Was he hurt or just stunned?
0: I don't.
1: What did the kid do?
0: He got in the way of that robot.
1: Probably talking smack.
0: That's right. He got in the way of that robot. That's a lesson for all of us going into the future. You don't want to get in the way of the robots because they just see you as being in the way. And he's like an 8-year-old kid.
3: Yeah, poor the robot's kid. Got a blue clown wig on.
2: Yeah.
3: Very strange.
2: Violent robot.
1: God, what trauma.
4: Got attacked by a robot clown.
1: I'm afraid of robots and clowns. Yeah. For a very specific reason.
4: Are you a human robot? Yeah. Okay, I'm not afraid.
0: By the way, even in China, they get this wrong. So the idea is, well, this is for kids, so let's dress up like a clown. Can anybody finally wrap their mind around the fact that kids are not, after the age of 4, when they know better, most kids do not like clowns. Who liked clowns as a kid? Anybody? Let me
1: know. Only Ronald McDonald.
2: Yeah.
1: The only
0: because
2: you got food.
0: Because there was food there. And you know, you thought of all that great, horrible food that you loved as a kid.
1: Yeah.
2: I liked Bozo until I was about the age you just mentioned.
1: I loved Bozo. I wanted to be in the audience picked for that game at the end so bad.
0: You guys, what are you guys, 100 years old? You watched Bozo in real time? I didn't watch Bozo.
2: Bozo was on through the 80s.
1: Yeah.
0: What?
2: Yeah.
1: I don't think he was doing it. I think it was reruns, right?
2: Different guy or reruns, yeah.
0: Wasn't it Wilford Brimley? Not Wilford Brimley. The guy from the Today Show who used to tell you who was
5: on. Hey, I got diabetes. No cotton candy for you.
1: Here's some oatmeal.
0: I'm talking about
1: the guy that does the Schmuckers.
0: Yeah.
1: Like birthdays.
0: Which I thought was so sad because he didn't make it to see 100. His career is built on congratulating people who turned 100 years old, and then he didn't make it to 100.
2: Why can't we remember his name?
0: I don't know. I will tell you this.
1: Wilford?
0: I'm the only person sitting here in this
2: Willard vicinity. Scott.
0: Willard Scott.
1: Willard, that's the W.
0: I saw Willard Scott in concert. I went to a show where Willard Scott was the headliner.
1: Oh, what did he do? He sang?
0: No, he had a show,
1: and
0: Stefan and I, this was back in the 80s, Stefan and I went to see him. I guess he was touring nursing homes, and there was a nursing home right down the street from us, and we saw that Willard Scott was appearing. So we went and saw Willard Scott, and he just had like this hour and 15-minute show that was, I remember
1: it like a variety, like he did a little soft shoe.

0: There's only one bit that I remember, and he came out, and so there was like a little bit of like a podium kind of area, and then a few feet to the left of that was like one of those wig stands where you put a wig on it.
1: And, oh, like and a head thing.
0: Yeah, it had his toupee on.
2: Okay.
0: And so he came out bald, and he started telling stories about the toupee, and then he put it on, and he took it off. We all had a fabulous time.
1: That's a great show for that.
2: Did he call you
1: people.
2: Out?
1: That's amazing.
2: Did he call you out for being younger there?
0: I don't think he could see us because okay. We were, you know, maybe in the middle of the audience.
3: He developed the concept for Ronald McDonald.
2: Yeah, he wore like a big tray full of food on his head.
0: He was
2: that's
0: the
2: more
0: first,
2: terrifying.
0: Okay, so he wasn't the first bozo.
3: He was bozo, and that's where he got the idea to
0: yeah.
3: develop
0: for Ronald McDonald.
1: That.
0: See, you learn stuff.
1: Oh, world news is great.
0: We kind of came back home, didn't we? But it brought us back here.
2: Clown cup news. For a nose. The cup is on his nose. It's terrifying.
0: But isn't it sad that what he was most associated with was he was the weather guy, but then what he became most associated with was congratulating people who turned 100 years of age.
2: Smuckers.
0: And then how old, it was sponsored by Smuckers. How old, can you look, George? How far did Willard Scott?
1: 99 years old.
0: Yeah, that's what you're going to find out. Didn't that happen to George Burns? He was booked to
2: he made
0: for
2: it
0: Vegas.
2: To 100, didn't he?
0: I don't think so. I think he died at 99.
3: Willard Scott died at 87.
0: Oh, he didn't even get
1: not
0: close.
1: Even close.
0: Rest in peace, by the way. I love.
2: He made it to 100. He died 2 months after he turned 100.
0: Okay, but he wasn't able to do the show that was booked for him.
2: Yeah, you're not crazy.
0: So basically, then George Burns, kids, look him up. And George Burns, he like it sounds like a spite kind of thing. I'm getting to 100.
2: Yeah.
0: Then he gave up. He told everybody he was going to get to 100. He got to 100 and then died 2 months later. Mission accomplished.
2: He's one of those guys that was old our entire
0: lives. He was
2: lives.
0: Always yeah. old. Even when you look at the old shows from the 50s with him, you know, Say Goodnight, Gracie.
2: Yeah.
0: And they're pretty funny shows given, you know, relatively. They were funnier than most. And so what was that, like 55, 56 or something like that? Because they got famous in vaudeville and radio. Then they're on television. So I'm seeing the repeats of them on television. And this is like 1955. And he's already 42 or 43 or something.
1: And people back then looked old forever. Like looked old at 42.
0: Oh, they looked old at 22.
1: Yeah.
0: People wanted to look just like their parents back then. Thank goodness for Chuck Berry, who invented the American teenager.
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14: It's 3:30. I'm Veronica Waters. The news this half hour is brought to you by Vincent Financial. WSB's top local story, a Walton County jury takes just 1 hour to convict an aggravated child molester of charge. An aggravated child molester of crimes against his own relatives. 40-year-old David Allen Francis Scuddy is also convicted of incest and 8 counts of sexual exploitation of a child. District Attorney Randy McGinley says 3 young women testified about their abuse and investigators found photos and videos of child sex abuse material on his phone. He's sentenced to 40 years in prison without the possibility of parole plus life on probation. A Washington, D.C. appeals court hears oral arguments today over President Trump's plan to build a new ballroom in the White House. A lower court initially ordered a stop to the construction after a lawsuit brought by historic preservationists.
15: One of the judges, Patricia Millette, who's an Obama appointee, really pressed the Justice Department on how far the president can go, whether the president could tear down the White House or maybe even if he wanted to, take down the Statue of Liberty, and whether anyone could sue to stop him. And the answer from the government's lawyer was, quote, I think that's right.
14: Stephen Portnoy reports the appeals court was hearing the president's request to throw out a lower court's decision. The Atlanta Beltline starts its 12-month program of self-driving shuttles, giving commuters a new way to get from the Southwest Trail to places around the city. Atlanta Beltline Vice President of Transit Innovation Joe Yakabuchi says there are bus stops at the MARTA West End Station and 2 different ones at Lee and White District.
16: It allows people to access everything at Lee and White, including, you know, jobs, health clinic, restaurants, entertainment, and also the Beltline Southwest Trail as well.
14: He says by the fall, students can use the shuttle from the Atlanta University Center stop. A potential new breakthrough for a blood test which could detect lung cancer before it develops. Dr. Tara Narula has more on the research out of London.
17: They essentially used a UK biobank of blood and machine learning, and they identified 14 proteins in the blood that they called a signal or signature that predicted those at risk of lung cancer over 5 years before development of the disease.
14: Dr. Tara Narula says this research is in the very early stages, but clinical trials come next. WSB News Time 3:32. Live team coverage of traffic and weather begins right now. Alex Williams on the commute from the WSB 24-hour traffic center.
18: Already seen the big Friday push into Midtown and downtown. Veronica, 400 southbound brake lights grab you at Lenox Road. 75 approaching Howell Mill, Northside Drive. Stays pretty heavy through Midtown, but it lightens up a little bit, surprisingly, as you approach North Avenue through the Grady Curve down to I-20. Northbound delays are pretty prominent. Langford Parkway up to Peachtree Pine Street. 285 eastbound, the Interloop into Cab County. That's sluggish between Dunwoody and Doraville, but the heaviest stuff finds you leaving I-85 down to Memorial Drive, exit 41. And slow on the West Freeway inbound, 20 eastbound. You're jammed up from Thornton Road in Lithia Springs, just trying to get over to that construction zone at the I-285 interchange. From the Trustdale.com Traffic Center, Triple Team Traffic, 95.5 WSB.
19: I'm Channel 2 Action News Chief Meteorologist Brad Nitz. Mostly sunny and 85 today. Clouds increasing this weekend. 20% chance of a shower or storm by Sunday.
14: 83 degrees in Midtown Atlanta. Next news at 4 o'clock. 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

0: Hell yeah. You know, there is more world news.
1: Yay!
0: Oh, thank you, Autumn. I like the energy. Yeah. I like the energy.
1: World news.
0: Listen to that. That's what it is. I hope George, Tim Andrews, I hope you're listening to this and seeing how it's done.
1: Yes.
0: I get it. It's a little getting a little bit.
2: All right, back on.
1: Woo!
2: She just fell off her chair.
1: Let's go!
0: Well, you know, the alternatives, like I could come back here home. It's like we got the screw worm fly. Detected a, what are you, a worm or a fly? Come on.
2: Are they going to kill us?
0: They could. I don't know. They're, you know, screw worms. You know how they work?
1: They screw in.
0: That's what they do. Well, they go into the open wounds of livestock, and then they start eating the flesh.
2: That's not good.
0: Then that could hurt the food supply. Now, it's not dangerous to the food supply. They don't get into the food supply. But obviously, if you start losing a bunch of cattle to this, then it would...
3: we got to close the border.
0: Yeah, well, get those screw worms out of here.
3: Big nets.
0: Excuse me. Oh, on the wall, what are you going to have?
3: Big nets on top of the wall so they can't fly over it.
0: How high can a screw worm fly? Can you look that up, George Clark?
1: Wait, is it a fly? Or
0: It's a screw worm fly.
1: Oh, I forgot the fly part.
0: I think it's their larvae.
2: It's right? Maggots are
0: yeah, they're maggots.
2: Screw worms, and it turns into a fly.
1: Oh, I see.
0: Yeah.
4: Roughly 30 feet.
0: So you can put up, they might not be able to make it over the wall.
3: Just to be sure, 20 feet of netting.
4: They avoid strong winds, so you can do like a wind machine.
3: Okay, a lot of fans.
0: You just put a lot of fans on the top of the wall. We get rid of the screw worm.
1: How about everybody gets a personal fan?
0: Exactly. Everywhere you go. Now, there's no, I mean, it's very, very rare that it affects humans. It does, it can, but this is really about the the livestock.
2: Yeah.
1: And scaring people.
2: And with the price of beef. Oh, yeah, the scaring people. That's the most important thing on social media and
0: well,
2: the news.
0: I'm still more frightened of Ebola.
2: Yeah.
0: Hey, put on Kalshi a position for me. What are you more afraid of? I'm betting on Ebola over the screw worm.
2: The screw worm, Ebola, and Hanta all merge. We're done.
0: Oh, that's a perfect storm of death for everybody as far as I'm concerned.
2: But hey, the World Cup. Fly in.
0: Hey, how did he die? Isn't it kind of embarrassing? How did he die? Screw worm.
2: Yeah.
0: He was doing what to a worm?
2: Is that some sort of VD? It's a VD.
3: He caught the screw worms. She wasn't clean.
4: You can take a position on Kelshi. Which countries will report an Ebola case this year?
0: Wow.
2: Yeah. Iceland.
4: Kind of sad.
0: Yeah, take the long shot.
2: Yeah. $20, you walk away with $1,000.
4: Burundi is in the lead right now.
0: Burundi?
4: Yes.
0: Where exactly is Burundi? I've heard of it, obviously. Yeah. I'm not an idiot.
2: Autumn knows.
0: I am an idiot, but not
1: I don't know. Burundi. Next to...
4: Yeah, right below Rwanda.
0: Yeah? Where's that?
1: Oh, yeah.
4: Right to the right of the Congo.
1: Definitely know where Rwanda is,
0: too. I'm starting to kind of put this together in my mind. I'm looking at the map here, but I can't see anything. I just see the countries. Is this... up there, like close to the Middle East part of Africa, or is it down
4: smack dab in the
2: central?
0: Oh, that's the problem. Is there no water there?
4: It's actually pretty
2: it's tropical.
4: Right near
0: oh, is
4: river
0: it tropical? Oh, okay, I don't know.
1: Africa
0: I've never been
1: too
0: there.
1: Big.
0: It's large. It's but according to this map, it's not as big as Greenland.
1: Oh yeah, there's those different maps.
0: That's what is that story about? Why Greenland is that big on the map?
2: Well, it has to do with the longitude and latitude, right? So you had to stretch it out.
1: Okay. I think, sort of. It has to do with flattening it out.
2: That's what I mean. Then,
1: yeah.
0: Well, that's what he said, longitude and latitude. And
1: that's not flat.
0: Well, he's... if you're going to stretch it to both, it's like... You both said the same thing in different ways.
1: I said it better.
0: He used the Wes Moss word, though.
3: Longitude.
1: Oh yeah, why couldn't he say that?
0: No, he just said it's a difficult one when you're doing an audiobook. You know, when you're
1: especially
0: writing,
1: especially when you say it over and over, you really lose track of how to say.
0: Yeah,
1: stuff.
0: Well, it was longitudinal.
3: Longitudinal.
0: And then when you're writing it, it's one thing, and then when you have to do it as an audiobook, and we had our versions, but I don't know where they are.
3: Well, I have a lot of latitude when I'm doing longitudinal on my book.
0: Thank you, Wes Moss.
3: Yeah, you're welcome.
0: You can look at me in the eye when you say that.
3: You're welcome.
0: Thank you. Yeah, still was. You were looking in my general direction, but you weren't really...
3: I was looking in your eye vicinity.
0: So, was that latitudinal?
3: Your uvea.
0: There is more world news.
1: Woo! Yeah.
0: American, I'm sorry, Australian cockroach kingpin.
1: What?
0: What? You heard my words. Clean out your ears,
1: what's
0: Dolly.
1: A cockroach kingpin? King of the cockroaches?
2: Maybe he'll tell us when he reads the story.
0: Oh.
1: Oh, Tim's getting a little tipsy.
0: I'm sensing something.
1: Yes. Tim's a little grouchy.
2: That's my hissing cockroach.
4: Someone bugging you, Tim?
1: Come on, Tim. Let him say it. The story's got legs.
3: Raid.
0: All right. Yeah, at least we're we're entertaining ourselves. That's important. Australian cockroach kingpin caught with 100,000 illegal insects in a record bug bust.
2: You see how big these cockroaches are?
0: Yeah, they're huge.
2: The hissing,
1: oh, they're the big ones.
2: Yeah, the hissing
4: size of a
2: ones.
4: Thumb.
0: Yeah, so I guess
1: those are kind of like nice though. They're like. I guess all cockroaches are kind of nice.
0: They're very pleasant.
1: The little ones.
2: Especially when you step on them.
0: That white stuff comes out. Like
2: yellow,
0: like
2: green, the, white, all of it.
0: It's like that white stuff that's in those candy bars I don't like.
2: Nougat. Cockroach nougat.
0: I don't know why that's so funny, but it is.
1: Cockroach nougat. Maybe it tastes like it. We should try.
0: Australian officials say they confiscated more than 100,000 illegal live cockroaches from a breeder.
1: This guy's a cockroach kingpin, ain't he?
0: Yeah, it's in the country's largest ever seizure of exotic invertebrates. That was my Athens band.
2: Was
0: you know,
2: it?
0: Back in the college years.
2: Were you indie?
0: Please, yeah, of course. Please welcome the exotic invertebrates. We were so indie that the crowds got so big, and the record companies came and they wanted to give us a contract. And we said no, we're indie. Nah. Get the hell out of here.
2: We don't want money.
0: We were offended that the record company wanted us to make money for what we did.
1: We
0: pushed them away. Yeah, because we're indies. I tell you something, we never made a record or anything, but there are memories of my band, the Exotic Invertebrates. A lot of college memories for people.
2: Yeah, I know. So what happened to this guy? Is he in trouble?
0: Well, I don't know. It's weird because it said, I don't even know if they're going to go after him. The Hall of Madagascar Hissing Cockroaches from ABC News, this is, and Dubia Cockroaches. Yeah.
4: It says here that Australia has strict biosecurity controls as to not make these pests infest Australia.
0: Sure. Sure, because they got a lot of different breeds in Australia already of cockroaches. Cockroaches are everywhere. Here's the reason that these big cockroaches will get big money on the exotic invertebrate market. Apparently, it's cheaper to feed the things that eat cockroaches if you have other, whatever, I don't know, some things eat cockroaches. It's in this article. I don't want to bore people while I look for it. Let's see.
4: It does say here that the collection of these 200,000 or these Dubai cockroaches is worth 200,000 Australian dollars, which equals 142,000 American dollars.
0: It is seen as a cost-effective reptile food because their large size means fewer insects are needed.
1: Okay.
0: So there is a reason.
2: Do they have an insect deficit in Australia?
0: No. Well, it's just cheaper because you're buying less insects.
1: And because they're not native. Then he's not allowed to have them.
0: He's not allowed to have them. That's right.
1: Okay.
0: So the insects that would be cheaper to feed your reptiles. Here's an idea. Don't have reptiles as pets. They don't know who you are. They don't know who you are. What a pet, I feel like, has to be vaguely familiar with you after being in your home for 6 months to a year.
1: Reptiles as a pet is like furniture.
0: Yeah, furniture that can give you salmonella and or strangle you to death.
1: And you have to feed giant cockroaches, too.
0: And also live mice. I can't handle that. I can't, like, watch.
1: I would want to. I'd keep the mice as pets and let the snake die.
2: That's not nice.
1: I can't help it. They're
0: tell
1: so
0: you,
1: cute.
0: Tell let you what go. I'd do. I'd feed the snakes to the rats.
2: You'd have to kill it first.
0: Huh?
2: You'd have to kill it first.
0: What, the snake?
2: Mm-hmm.
1: That's kind of easy. Just, like, whip it around your head. Woo!
0: And kids, don't do that, by the way. Von Hesser doctrine is very snake-friendly.
1: Pick up any snake you find.
4: I agree with you. They shouldn't be pets. Pets should have eyebrows.
0: pets. Pets should be able, like, I don't understand what you're getting out of having a snake as a pet. Like, they have no idea who you could have that snake. I don't know how long snakes live
1: they
0: naturally.
1: They feel kind of cool when you touch them, I guess.
0: I can't, but okay, to go to a petting zoo or something.
2: How are people going
0: to
2: know you're a weirdo?
0: Yeah.
2: Unless
0: yeah.
2: you have a snake or a lizard or an
0: if I had a snake and you walked in my front, like in my living room, and there was a snake like in an aquarium or something like that, you know, a
1: terrarium.
0: A terrarium at that point, remove the water. I think I would feel obligated to let everyone know when they walked in and they saw the snake to say, I don't do meth.
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9: 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And Aaron, there are some adults that work with the big box firms and they think to themselves, I feel like some of my needs aren't being met or there are opportunities that they could be missing. So what would you tell that person that's thinking about getting that second opinion, thinking about making the call, but they just haven't yet?
10: Mark, what I would say to that person who thought about it or wanted to last year but didn't is why? Why didn't you? Let's get real here. Whether you're in your car driving or you're at your office, however you're listening to this, take a second or write this down or make a mental note. Why didn't you execute on that thought? That thought that you had, that feeling that you had about getting a second opinion, you didn't follow up with that. What's the reason? A lot of times we find people are intimidated by, I don't want to be transparent. I feel like if I admit where I'm at, I'm admitting failure or something along those lines. And let me just make the bridge to you right now. We aren't going to judge you if you wish you were at X, but you're only at Y. There's no shame in saying, I'm not where I want to be and I want to get there. That should be applauded. If anything, you're going to get applause from us because it's like the human condition, right? Life on earth, to raise your hand and say, I need some help. I'd like to get this thing shored up and I'm willing to tell you the truth about where I'm at to get there. That takes courage. It takes some guts. I respect that regardless of where you are, to say I'm willing to open myself up to that sort of conversation, it should be applauded.
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0: Maybe I didn't, George. Maybe you're right. It's possible that I messed up in my show prep. Can you believe it? I know you can't believe it, George, that I would make a mistake.
4: I'm not sure that it's happened, actually. Yeah. This still got more research to do.
0: Yeah, it's possible that it's somebody else's fault. We'll find somebody.
1: It's Jared's. He's not here.
0: Hey, Jared's not here. It's Jared's fault.
2: I'm so sorry.
1: He would never.
0: You know what I found out is that...
1: Bless him.
0: There's something out there called a solitude influencer. And I'm thinking, maybe this is my next career. These are, you know, the thing about online and social media is everything has to be a thing. No one can just like, oh, well, this is the way I live my life. And, you know, everything has to be, oh, this is how I do it. So now there's a group of, there's like people who, this isn't people who don't have kids. These are people who don't have friends. And they go on TikTok and Instagram, and they just talk about how wonderful their lives is because they don't have to deal with. And I think that there's some kind of issue there. I think they're what would you call that when they're when you're pretending? I guess it is a good word for it.
1: Coping,
0: yeah. Or as the kids say, copium.
2: Copium.
0: It's not just kids who say it. Too many people who have YouTube channels say it all the time.
1: I've never heard it.
2: You've never heard
0: oh, copium? Wow. That's a big one. Yeah, that's because you're maybe it's not so big on TikTok. It's big on YouTube.
1: Oh, okay.
0: People say copium. I hear it a lot about Trump, you know, when something obviously that he's...
2: Take your copium.
0: He's saying...
4: Iran Navy's being killed.
0: Yeah, copium. Yeah, that's a good example. Knowing that Iran has us by the nads, he can't admit that. So he talks about all the success of... we have eviscerated their Navy and stuff, and that's known as MAGA copium. That's how I cope with it. It's a good word. It's just used too often. And that is my final saying on that one.
4: This does seem like some copium. I'm reading this article about this solitude influencer.
0: Yeah, what it was. I read it a little bit of it. But just give me the sketch. Just what type of person? What is she saying?
4: Well, like, she's got her very tidy apartment. You know, people don't depend on her, so she's got an easy life. She's trying new cafes and goes shopping by herself. She's kind of able to live her life on her terms is how she kind of...
0: But we are social animals. We were born into this world as something. I know everybody thinks they can just make it up, but we were born with DNA and an evolutionary lineage, and we are social animals. We come out of kind of like a pack animal kind of way. That's why we were nomadic for a while, and we gather into clusters to fight other clusters of humans that gather together. We've been doing that for a long time. But in order for that to happen, you know, we're very social so that we can, you know, so that we can network and make friends and have allies and, you know, try to kill the other guys, right?
2: Well, on top of that, you can do all the things she's saying she wants to do and still have friends.
0: Because the friends equal obligations, I feel like, is what that, right?
4: That's the idea. Sad. That's what she's framing it as. Yeah.
0: Autumn has one friend. You're not one of these people.
1: One friend.
2: You hang out with more than one person, or do you just have one friend up there?
0: She has one friend.
1: No, I have one friend.
0: Just one friend.
4: I'm your friend, Autumn.
1: You're not up here.
0: We're not in the Baltimore.
1: No, I have two really good girlfriends that live in Chattanooga and one in Lawrenceville. But
0: most people, and I'm not judging. We're just having a conversation here. But, you know, you go to a new place and you meet new people, and some of them you don't like. But, you know, for most of the times, for people, if they've been living somewhere outside of Lawrenceville or Chattanooga for, I don't know, a decade.
1: Yeah.
2: You might make a friend or two.
0: You might make, I don't know, you might at this point have what you might call a circle of friends.
1: I have, probably part of the problem is, like, my sort of aversion to momitude.
0: Yes.
1: That I don't like being a mom. I don't like
0: talking to other moms about being a mom.
1: Well, because it just seems like so many moms have gotten so boring, and they've forgotten like that they're not just moms, and so that's boring, and I'm bored. So Yeah, when I was, I mean, I had a circle of friends when I was a little unhealthier mentally. Yeah,
0: I remember that period of time.
1: Yeah, I was doing I had a lot of friends.
0: Hanging out with the Ukrainians.
1: Yeah.
3: What does that mean?
0: She literally...
1: They were from Ukraine.
0: She had, friends and had, you know, kind of a quasi-boyfriend there for a while.
1: Yeah, I'm glad that time is over. I'd rather have less friends than still be
0: friends. Yeah, but see, it's not all that. That's the thing about this world is you just kind of keep plowing through and then you'll get like 5, 6, 7 friends that you love dearly. But you gotta bring in enough people that you reject in order to leave the 6 or 7 that you love dearly behind.
1: Yeah, I was gonna say too, like, you know, my mom and dad. Well, you know, my mom and dad were. My mom is still here, living so close.
0: Yes.
1: You know, I've got like a little village going on with Travis and the kids.
0: Yes,
1: you got a little
0: home base. Yeah. I would say that. But you know, I think that if you had.
1: I have a friend or two. I've got, you know, her name's Melissa.
0: Sounds defensive.
1: She's my friend.
3: Any buddies? Because buddies aren't quite
1: buddy.
3: Friends.
1: So, yeah, okay. I would say like this. I've got a buddy.
0: What's the difference?
3: Well, a buddy isn't really a friend. Buddy, you pal around with.
1: Like, I wouldn't call this person to, like, complain about something. Yeah, but, like, I see her out. And we're like, oh, hey. You know.
0: Okay, you recognize each other in a bar.
1: And we like keep and we like talk. Like,
0: okay.
1: Hey, what's going on? Like, how are you? Like, yeah. Oh, why do you have a back brace on? You know? Something like that.
0: Okay, her buddy's 70.
3: Yeah.
1: I knew that like she didn't have a back brace on before. You know what I mean? Like, we're close like that.
0: It's good to know. You know what, Autumn, you're growing. And that's important.
1: It is weird. I just know.
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8: At 4 o'clock, I'm Veronica Waters. News this hour is brought to you by Hoffman Financial Group. WSB's top local story, a Walton County man is sentenced to 40 years in prison without the possibility of parole for aggravated child molestation involving his own relatives. Walton County District Attorney Randy McGinley tells me 40-year-old David Allen Francescetti is also convicted of incest and 8 counts of sexual exploitation of a child. He says the jury heard powerful testimony from the victims.
9: In court, everyone has the right to confront their witnesses, and so the hard part about that is these 3 victims are coming into court and having to talk about what the person did while that person's sitting there watching them.
8: It took the jury about an hour to convict. Francescetti also had child sex abuse material on his phone. The judge orders him to probation for life after he serves all 40 years behind bars. It's 83 degrees now in Midtown Atlanta. Channel 2 Action News Chief Meteorologist Brad Nitz is forecasting sunshine throughout the day, highs in the mid-80s, lows dipping into the mid-60s. Tonight, and then tomorrow we'll see a few clouds moving in. Atlanta's most accurate and dependable forecast is coming up. Hey, heads up, if you call 911 in one metro Atlanta County, you could face a new fee.
10: In Douglas County, residents who call 911 and receive treatment but refuse to be transported to the hospital will now be on the hook for a $100 fee. Douglas County Fire and EMS Chief Miles Allen tells me this isn't about making money. It's about protecting resources.
11: We want to address those true emergencies and to make sure that we're using our resources efficiently to take care of the community.
10: Last year, Allen says roughly 5,600 patients declined transportation to the hospital, representing about 33% of their total call volume. Jonathan O'Brien, 95.5 WSB.
8: A home sweet drug house. A DeKalb County man gets 20 years as a jury convicts him of trafficking methamphetamine and marijuana out of his home in Ellenwood. 41-year-old Vincent Simons also guilty on gun charges. A GBI search after some undercover buys at the house on Ward Lake Way found 132 pounds of marijuana, about a kilogram of meth pills, and more than 40 firearms, including some automatic weapons. Georgia is taking steps to safeguard against the new world screwworm after its discovery in Texas.
27: The parasitic fly can affect livestock, wildlife, pets, and in rare cases, humans. It has not been found here in Georgia. State Agriculture Commissioner Tyler Harper says he wants to keep it that way. As a precaution, the state's enhancing animal importation requirements. This is for all warm-blooded animals like horses, livestock, and companion animals entering Georgia. Agriculture Secretary Brooke Rollins.
28: This is a flesh-eating pest that lands on mammals, on livestock, on deer, etc. It is not a threat to our food supply.
27: Sabrina Cupid, 95.5 WSB.
8: A better-than-expected jobs report out today. According to numbers from the Labor Department, 172,000 jobs were added last month, and the unemployment rate is unchanged at 4.3%.
29: One expert telling us that recessions do not happen when the labor market is moving like this. But remember, this is just one part of the overall economy. The price of food is still up. The price of gas and oil is still up because of the Strait of Hormuz being closed as a result of the war in Iran.
8: Perry Russum reports white-collar jobs took a hit, like those in financial services. Leisure and hospitality was way up. Several investigations are active after thousands of fish were killed in the Chattahoochee River last month. The Atlanta watershed is launching an internal and independent investigation with an outside firm to find the cause. Commissioner Greg Ierley says the priority is protecting the Chattahoochee River.
30: The protection of the Chattahoochee River is incredibly important to us, and we want to do everything within our power to protect our aquatic life and fish and maintain our natural resources for everybody to use for generations to come.
8: The Chattahoochee River Keeper is conducting its own investigation and believes a hypoxic flood killed the fish. It's 4:04. The Von Hessler Doctrine continues in less than 2 minutes. But first, live team coverage of traffic and weather is starting right now. Alex Williams is in the WSB 24-hour traffic center.
31: Unusually slow in northern Gwinnett County on 85 and northbound near the Mall of Georgia, Veronica. It's due to some trouble that's been blocking the right side of the 85 north exit ramp to Hamilton Mill Road. I think that should be reopening, so some of those delays should start to ease up. Also in Gwinnett County, never like to see this crash involving a Gwinnett County police cruiser. Pretty damaged here. This is on Highway 141, Peachtree Parkway, right at Holcomb Bridge Road. I believe it's the southbound lanes that are blocked here. Gwinnett Fire Rescue on scene to assist with that. And just found new trouble, south side perimeter, left lane crash near the airport. 285 westbound, just past Riverdale Road, exit 60. Delays starting to grow behind that, back through those airport tunnels. Next report is in less than 10 minutes from the Trustdale.com Traffic Center. Triple Team Traffic, 95.5 WSB.
2: I'm Channel 2 Action News Chief Meteorologist Brad Nitz. Headed to 85 with a mostly sunny sky today. Clouds increasing a bit this weekend. Partly cloudy tomorrow, low 65, high 86. Mostly cloudy by Sunday, 20% chance of a stray shower or storm. Most of us stay dry. And Sunday's high 85.
8: Right now, we are looking at 83 degrees in Midtown Atlanta at 4:05. 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I'm Veronica Waters, 95.5 WSB.
0: Hour two of the Von Hessler Doctrine begins right now. I'm just taking a little time to get it in there, I know. We just came across this piece of audio from Trump. Do you know when it was from? I don't want to talk to Tim because he's putting it up.
3: I believe it was from today.
0: And are we close to getting it in? Or?
3: I just uploaded it.
0: You got it there? All right. So he's talking. So Trump is going to go to the Knicks game.
3: Game three.
1: Oh, right.
0: On Monday in New York City. Which, when I first saw that story, I was like, is this going to be a boo fest?
3: Yeah.
0: I mean, or I don't know. In my mind, I would think that it's going to be, and then suddenly I thought, well, maybe you'll be surprised. I don't. But it is New York City, so my guess is it's going to be a boo fest. But we could be surprised. Do you know who the reporter is that's asking? Is it?
3: I don't.
0: A female reporter is asking about the fact that these tickets. By the way, what's going on here? So the Knicks have not been in the finals, I believe, since the 90s, right? They didn't win.
3: I think before that.
0: It's been the 70s, maybe.
3: Yeah.
0: Yeah, the 70s. So this is a huge thing. And it's happening in New York City at a time when, you know, most Americans are struggling. But guess who's not struggling? People who work on Wall Street. And because of that, season ticket holders of the Knicks, what they're finding out is these Wall Street people are willing to spend like $16,000 or $26,000 to go to a Knicks game. And they're like, okay, fine. I love the Knicks too. But if you're going to give me $26,000 for a ticket, I'm going to sell them to you.
3: You were right. It was 1999 and they played the Spurs.
0: Oh, okay.
3: And so lost.
0: It's been since the 90s.
3: Yeah.
0: And so the cost of tickets is going through the roof if you're trying to get a ticket because it's sold out, obviously. And because these Wall Street people are flush with money right now, and a lot of them are young, they're willing to pay like $16,000 or $20,000, which makes the average price at this point what this reporter is asking Trump about. The interesting thing here is Trump's response. Whenever you see this let them eat cake thing, you go, okay, that's been used. And maybe she didn't even ever say it, Maria Antoinette, I don't know. But, boy, this sounds like that. Go ahead.
4: The cheapest price for the Game 3 you're going to is $8,000. Everyday Americans can't afford these sporting events.
6: They can watch it on television. It's sort of semi-free to watch it on television, but that's the way life goes.
0: Okay, can we stop having press conferences under the helicopter?
12: That sounds like the plane.
3: Yeah, that's
0: oh,
3: the, Air
0: the plane.
3: Force
0: plane. Oh,
3: yeah.
0: The plane. Can we just
1: It's
0: just walk a few feet away. Why do we have to be right next to the plane? Can we do it a little bit?
13: They're on the plane with me.
0: Question. What he said was, they can watch it on TV.
13: Right.
14: It's basically free.
13: Semi-free. Basically.
0: It's just the way that it is.
13: Yeah, it's beautiful.
0: They can watch it on TV. And you don't mind if they eat cake while they're watching.
13: Well, I mean, who doesn't like cake? You don't get cake at Madison Square Garden? A nice tall glass of milk? I love cake. Everybody loves cake.
0: I don't think
13: cake.
0: You're really getting my point.
13: My doctor, he doesn't, you know, he says, don't eat cake. I'm like, I'm going to eat cake. You know, I love cake. Cake is delicious. I don't know why that would be a problem. You're at home, you can't bring
0: the cake.
13: There
0: was a Marie Antoinette thing where you basically tell the poor,
13: you know,
0: you
13: know, she from the 50s or something. I don't know who that is. You know, and frankly, I don't care. You know, like, let her eat cake, but if she's watching the game at home on ABC, I mean, that's free. If you have antenna, it's free.
0: That's a good thing that he's being drowned out by the plane, because it's not nearly the precious soundbite that it would be if you could really, really hear it. You know, hey, you know, it's $8,000. The average person can't watch sporting events.
13: Well, they can watch it on TV. But they can. You know, like if you're going to, you know, your daughter goes and sees Taylor Swift.
0: Yeah.
13: You're spending like, what, $20,000 for that, and you got to pay it off over a year? Like, you got to get a mortgage? What do they call that when you refi to send your daughter? I mean, why not $8,000 to go watch cagers?
0: Yeah, you're making sense. Yeah. You're making sense. No, it's going to be, and then when you go to the UFC thing, is that this Sunday?
14: No, I think it's later in the
0: I don't.
13: It's my birthday. Whenever that is.
0: Oh no! It's a week from Sunday. Maybe.
13: Flag Day.
0: It's his birthday.
14: Oh, June 14th.
1: Right. Okay. Yeah, 14th.
13: Flag Day.
0: And so what America is going to be looking at is, you know, a bunch of millionaires and billionaires with the president at ringside, while you know, their gas prices are going through the roof. I don't think it's going to look good. I don't think it's going to look good. I don't think this is going to be good for the midterms or Trump. Well, maybe I'm wrong. Maybe it turns things around. But I think it's...
1: Yeah. I wouldn't feel safe going to that event with my kids or even by myself.
0: Well, okay. Well, there's two events, really. There's going to be... Most of the people are not going to be on the White House lawn. They'll be on the National Mall, I think. And they're talking about being able to take up to like 80,000.
3: And they're watching it on a screen.
1: Yeah, but still, I just wouldn't feel safe. Like the big crowd, like and the divisive nature of everything. Like,
0: well, we got to worry about, and then, you know, we are at war with an enemy that fights in an asymmetric way, you know.
1: It doesn't feel very strategic.
14: Yeah. There are giant fences around the National Mall now and near the White House.
0: Right. And then we have just your average crazy person in America.
1: Right. There's
0: so many levels of
3: and he'll be there, right? Hopefully he'll be behind a screen, I imagine.
0: He's going to be at ringside. Well, believe me, it's going to be safe on the White House lawn. It's going to take you, if you're not part of the, I mean, even if you are part of the government, I would imagine, I just would imagine it's going to take you an hour and a half to get in there and get through all, but... You know, that White House Correspondents' Dinner thing, apparently there wasn't very good security at all.
1: Exactly.
0: And by the way, they rescheduled that.
3: They did?
0: Yeah, like it's the most important thing. I guess that the assassination attempt happened very early.
1: Oh, they need to get through the whole thing?
0: They didn't get through the whole thing. I don't think I don't even know that the mentalist had done any mentalist things. Uh-oh. Wasn't Oz?
14: Yeah, he was just getting started.
3: Yeah, maybe they could leave that guy at home.
0: What is his name?
14: Is it not Oz?
3: Osmond?
0: When I say Oz, I think of Dr. Oz, and he's part of the administration.
3: Yeah, but
0: it's Oz. It's Oz.
14: Oz Perlman.
0: Oz. His name is Oz. It's Oz the Mentalist.
14: That's right.
0: And Oz the Mentalist had just started his act, I think.
1: Oz.
0: But I mean, I read it. It's like, okay, is it that important? You can't just let one go. Okay, there was an assassination attempt. Thankfully, nobody got harmed. Got through it. You know, we'll have another one next year. Is it really that important that Trump gives a speech where he, you know, makes fun of everybody in the room?
13: I mean, not that it won't be funny. I want to do it. I wrote it. I paid a guy to write all the jokes. I want to do it.
0: He's one of the only presidents that doesn't have to have somebody else write his jokes.
13: Yeah, I can write my own. I don't know.
0: Like that great new one you came up with, the Democrats.
13: People still talk about
0: it. I can't.
13: That's probably your best... That's one.
0: Is that what they're saying?
13: Yeah, it's probably the, you know, you got Sleepy Joe, Crooked Hillary, all the people.
0: You think Democrats might be a better...
13: Democrats
0: be
13: really
0: best.
13: Lands with
14: and
13: the...
14: He drops the B, so it's just Democrats.
0: Democrats.
13: Well, you don't say the B
0: You don't
13: anyway.
0: Say the B in no. dumb.
14: He makes a point dumb. Of letting people know that you do drop the B when you spell Democrats.
0: Oh, okay. Oh, I see.
1: He does?
0: Yes. He has an official spelling for it.
14: Yes.
0: So he's not saying dumb. He's more taking dummy. There shortening dummy.
13: Democrats.
0: Democrats.
1: Dummycrats.
13: That actually works better. Can I have that?
0: Can you have it?
13: Yeah. Dummycrats.
0: You seem to take anything you want.
13: Well,
0: so
13: I gotta give credit. I mean, if you're gonna write it, I get you know, look, who do you think I am? Carlos Mencia?
0: A comedian that I only know because people say that he steals. I don't know. I've never
13: seen him. He's coming to Atlanta soon. You can see him at your local comedy club.
0: Now, does he... he probably doesn't steal anymore, if he ever did. I don't know, because I never got into it.
13: Joe Rogan said he stole some jokes.
0: Yeah, but no, that was back when Joe Rogan looked like Joe Rogan.
13: I know, skinny.
0: that was like news radio Joe Rogan when that happened.
14: Somebody posted him on... Tom Green's podcast from like 25 years ago, however long ago. And it's an interesting moment because Joe is talking about podcasting and what it is and the fact that you can do this from your house and give it out to the public. And it's like, you know, this monumental moment of Joe Rogan finding out about podcasts.
0: I would imagine. Oh, it was on that show that he was telling us finding it out. Yeah. Tom Green was a guy who started
1: he was early days.
0: One of the main people early on to do it.
3: He
1: was
3: Mark Maron,
1: recording himself constantly.
0: He was doing recording himself all day long, you know, whatever.
1: Live streaming, basically.
0: Yeah, so he kind of he didn't realize he needs to learn how to play video games because that's where live streaming was going to go eventually.
14: Yeah, it was 2007.
0: Well, that guy just imploded.
3: He's doing all right. He's still doing okay. Yeah,
0: I'm just saying.
1: Don't say anything bad about him around us.
0: Obviously.
1: We all jumped on you.
0: We like such pushback. No, I think he went on, and in the podcast world, and the way that he kind of just was okay with not being a huge star. But when he was, that moment, he had this crazy show from Canada. It ended up on MTV, I think. Yep. People saw it. It was very, very funny.
14: Drew Barrymore.
0: Yeah, it was very different. Then he married Drew Barrymore. Then he hosted Saturday Night Live, and it all came crashing down. It was like right out, and then the movie
3: Freddy Got Fingered,
0: which is worth a watch.
1: It's meta.
0: Yes, it's too meta.
1: I loved it.
0: Did you? Okay.
1: Yeah, even at the time.
0: But I mean, you'd think that maybe you would establish yourself with a movie that people might like, and then make that one maybe your third movie.
3: Yeah.
0: It's like everything just happened at once. Saturday Night Live, that bombed. The movie bombed. Drew Barrymore divorced him. I've never seen anything go that quick. But you're right. Since then, his career has taken a different economy of scale, and he's done very well with it.
3: And he dated Monica Lewinsky for a while, too.
14: What?
0: That was after, right? Like in the 2000s.
3: Yeah.
0: I would imagine. Well, we'll get more on that story and get back to you. And don't think we're done with world news.
14: No. Well, yes.
0: You're not that lucky on this Friday. Alex Williams says 85 North is slow near the Mall of Georgia.
31: Hey, good afternoon, Eric, Tim, Autumn, and George. Happy Friday to you guys. Yeah, we're watching a slow zone here, leaving the Mall of Georgia up toward Hamilton Mill Road on I-85 northbound. Had some earlier trouble on the 85 North ramp to Hamilton Mill. That's what's put that ride into slow motion back toward Highway 20 Buford Drive, but it looks like those delays are starting to improve. Heads up in Peachtree Corners, got a crash involving a Gwinnett police cruiser. Got most of Highway 141 Peachtree Parkway shut down at Holcomb Bridge Road. If you want to avoid it, you got plenty of options. You can use Peachtree Industrial Boulevard or Peachtree Corner Circle to scoot around that. 75 northbound, just waves of volume so far this afternoon, really through Marietta, Norcrawl, Marietta, Kennesaw, and into Acworth. What's it looking like through downtown Atlanta, Isabella Rodriguez?
15: Your ride is stacked up on Georgia 400 southbound at Lenox Road in Buckhead, and that slow ride stays with you all the way down through Midtown as you approach I-20. We're also seeing trouble on I-85 southbound at Lenox Road as well. You'll also be tapping the brakes on Georgia 400 northbound all the way back up into that area. 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
16: Are you going somewhere this weekend? How about next weekend? Or any weekend between now and 3 years from now?
17: There'll be major delays across much of Metro Atlanta.
16: 285 construction continues, and it means headaches for Atlanta.
17: The work set to run from Friday evening to early Monday morning.
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1: Ever!
4: It'll be special at every level. A rally to end all rallies.
1: Not the mother of all rallies?
4: No, the rally to end all rallies. We don't want singers with no talent, but big fees to put you to sleep. We've told them all to stay home.
1: Stop for a second. I love it. He told them to stay home.
4: I did.
1: They still want to play, right? But you told them no.
4: You know, the Commodores have been knocking on the door all day. I said, nope. Go back to your brick
1: house.
4: By the
1: way, rest in peace.
4: All we want is you, me, a few speakers, and the greatest music ever played, the same music you have listened to for years. We'll have the fabulous Lee Greenwood introducing me with what has turned out to be one of the greatest hits of all time, God Bless the USA.
1: Okay.
4: The amazing Christopher Macchio.
1: Yeah, who?
4: Christopher Macchio, who will sing...
1: Should I know who this is?
4: Nessun Dorma, Hallelujah, Ave Maria, God Bless Maria, America, and others. Not since Luciano Pavarotti has there been such a voice. The rally will also be featuring the wonderful U.S. Army Band, Pershing Zone, an Armed Forces Choir, and the President's Own United States Marine Band, with the Joint Armed Forces Chorus.

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0: Plus a fine and highly dignified gentleman known as President Donald J. Trump.
2: We are living in a cartoon.
0: Be playing
2: we are living... they will look back, and this will be referred to as the cartoon era, or cartoon times, or we'll just never make it through and there'll be no such thing as looking back.
0: I don't think we'll ever look back. I really don't. I don't believe we'll look back. I'll have all the hits.
2: You have all the hits. You're right, man. A lot more people are familiar with Christopher Macchio.
1: Probably Macchio, because it's Italian.
2: Well, I don't know. What about Ralph Macchio? Isn't that,
1: I know, but I think he's not pronouncing
0: it. I'd love to get him, the Karate Kid. That was
2: weird. Oh,
0: Cobra Kai, what a show. I like Johnny.
2: You like Johnny?
0: Well, I was rooting for the guy. He's down on his luck.
2: All right. Nobody's giving me the information.
0: There you go.
2: Thank you. Trump, you know your job.
0: I do it better than Jared.
2: Is this Christopher Macchio?
3: This is.
2: Well, he can sing.
3: He's one of the greatest tenors of all time since Pavarotti.
2: Yeah. Well, I mean, he honestly can sing. I don't know if he's the pop star that everyone was looking for, but... Alex Williams is checking the slow spots around 285, and then he's going to do something about it.
4: I'm going to try my best, Eric. 285 westbound, starting to bunch up out of Dunwoody into Sandy Springs as you pass Georgia 400. Heavier southbound delays start on the west side, South Atlanta Road down to I-20. Don't forget, starting this evening, 285 north and southbound once again will be shut down between Martin Luther King Jr. Drive and Cascade Road for the weekend, so plan your alternates to avoid that area. We're also tracking brake lights on 285 in DeKalb County, Isabella Rodriguez.
5: There's some major brake lights on 285 southbound. That's the inner loop right as you make your way past I-85. It's stacked up as you make your way down into Clarkston and past Highway 78. 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
16: It's 4:30. I'm Veronica Waters. News this half hour is brought to you by QC Kinetics. WSB's top local story, a Metro Atlanta prosecutor says powerful victim testimony helped a jury convict a child predator in barely an hour. Walton County District Attorney Randy McGinley says 40-year-old David Allen Francescutti molested three girls in three different stints dating back from about a dozen years ago to 2022. All three of them testified and were in court for sentencing.
17: When you see the victims in their sort of sense of relief and that weight off their shoulders, that's going to make you feel good in this job. It just does. They are able to move on. They are able to not worry about looking over their shoulder, thinking this person's still free and walking around.
16: McGinley says Francescutti is sentenced to 40 years in prison without the possibility of parole, plus life on probation. He was convicted of child exploitation, incest, as well as aggravated child molestation. He did not testify or make any statements at sentencing. If you call 911 in Douglas County, get treatment from paramedics, and then refuse transport to the hospital, you might have to come out of your pocket for some money. Douglas County Fire and EMS Chief Miles Allen explains the potential $100 fee is no money grab.
18: This reduces the burden on the county's general fund. It offsets rising pharmaceutical costs and supply costs for the fire department. It's in line with common EMS industry practices. It preserves taxpayers' resources for essential public safety services.
16: Last year, a third of their emergency calls resulted in a patient refusing transport. Allen says, though, if you have an emergency, you should still absolutely always call 911. Children's Healthcare of Atlanta and Georgia Tech are teaming up to put together a tool to keep kids safe on social media. Here's a report all new at 4:30.
19: The goal is to detect declines in a teen's mental health before it becomes a serious problem. Dr. John Constantino, chief of behavioral and mental health care at Children's, says the research is clear. Social media can have a negative effect on a teen's outlook.
20: If that's not being expressed to someone who can help them with that, then it's a secret.
19: The opt-in tool will use artificial intelligence to track the child's social media use. Researchers hope to connect that with their overall mental health. They are actively trying to recruit teens for the research. Jonathan O'Brien, 95.5 WSB.
16: It is 20 years in prison for a DeKalb County man convicted of trafficking drugs out of his home in Ellenwood. 41-year-old Vincent Simons convicted of trafficking methamphetamine and marijuana plus gun charges. A GBI search after agents did some undercover buys at the house on Ward Lake Way found more than 130 pounds of marijuana, about a kilo worth of meth pills, and more than 40 firearms, including some automatic weapons. The Atlanta Beltline today launches ATL Spoke, its first self-driving transit service.
21: Shuttles will show up every 12 minutes at the Westin MARTA station or at Lee and White Entertainment District for travelers.
22: I think that's the important thing, is that when people come to the stop, they won't be waiting longer than a few minutes.
21: Atlanta Beltline Vice President of Transit Innovation Joe Yakabuchi says this works to solve what they call the last mile challenge.
22: You look at MARTA Rail on the south side as it passes over the Beltline, and there's about a mile gap between the West End station and the Beltline.
21: He says this makes the commute to work, restaurants, and health clinics at Lee and White easier. Mary Reinhauerth, 95.5 WSB.
16: Spelman College appoints its 12th president today. Dr. Ayanna Howard, a former NASA engineer, will now lead the private all-women HBCU. Howard served as the dean of the College of Engineering at Ohio State University. She says in a statement she's excited and deeply honored to join Spelman College. After serving as interim president, Rosalind Brewer will become the co-chair of the Spelman Forward campaign, which focuses on the college's fundraising. A new study says weight loss drugs like Ozempic could someday be used to treat a whole host of health issues. Dr. Joe Galati says the research indicates the popular drug may be reshaping the brain and can maybe someday help people fighting addiction.
23: Alcoholism, opioid abuse, addiction to tobacco, it mediates the addiction and the urge and the drive to take drugs, smoke, and drink alcohol.
16: Dr. Galati says studies are being done right now in treatment centers with adults being given a GLP-1 type drug, and the results are promising. It's 4:34. Live team coverage of traffic and weather starts right now. WSB Triple Team Traffic kicks off with Alex Williams.
4: Hey, Veronica, checking this new slow zone in DeKalb County on I-20 eastbound. You're stacked up from Candler Road getting over to I-285. Looks like we got a crash on the I-20 eastbound ramp that takes you to I-285 northbound. So that's what's slowing that ride. Once you get past 285, just a few brake lights through the work zone on 20 East from Wesley Chapel Road out to Panola Road. And the West Freeway, it's not bad heading westbound. Eastbound a little congested from Riverside Parkway passing Fulton Industrial Boulevard. Watching the brake light battle through downtown Atlanta, it's Isabella Rodriguez.
5: You will certainly be tapping those brakes on 7585 northbound at Langford Parkway, also Highway 166, up past I-20, slowing your ride down into downtown area. Your ride is also looking stacked up on Georgia 400 southbound at Lenox Road in Buckhead, and that slow ride stays with you as you make your way into Midtown. Next report in less than 10 minutes from the Trustdale.com Traffic Center, Triple Team Traffic 95.5 WSB.
0: I'm Channel 2 Action News Chief Meteorologist Brad Nitz. High clouds, mostly sunny and 85 today, partly cloudy and 86 Saturday. 85 and mostly cloudy with a 20% chance of rain on Sunday.
16: Right now it's 83 degrees in White, 83 in Woodstock, and 85 in Midtown Atlanta at 435. 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And breaking news when it happens. 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
2: I just feel like I'm at the ballpark. I like hearing that organ.
3: Oh, yeah. Go Braves.
2: Go, go Braves.
5: Go Braves.
2: Absolutely. Richard Gere, the actor. Do you know who Richard Gere is?
3: Yes.
2: George Clark? I check you because you're 33.
3: Pretty Woman.
2: Okay, he's got a couple classics that that you're familiar with.
5: Chicago.
2: Are you a big fan of the film Chicago, George Clark?
3: Never seen it.
2: Actually, very good. It's actually amazing. Quite good. And I'm not like Mr. Musical, but it's actually
5: Mr.
2: quite
5: Musical.
2: Good. And then what about American Gigolo? You ever see American Gigolo?
3: How about the
2: Call Me!
3: Air Force One.
2: The Air Force One?
3: Or the Navy one.
2: Oh, oh no, I touched
5: that. I got nowhere else to go.
3: The one with Deborah Winger that I can't think of.
5: Yeah.
2: An officer and a gentleman.
3: Yeah.
2: No.
5: Officer and a gentleman.
2: It's not Deborah Winger. Hold on. That wasn't Deborah Winger.
3: Yes,
2: that was Sally Field, wasn't it?
3: No.
2: Was it Deborah Winger?
3: Deborah Winger.
2: Yeah. An officer and a
3: Louis
2: gentleman.
3: Louis Gossett Jr. got an Oscar.
2: Okay. Well, then that's it. That's it. So I guess I don't have the audio of him going after Trump, but I do like the idea. I want Richard Gere to keep on speaking out against Donald Trump because as a president, I know that he will eventually say, if he gets mad enough at Richard Gere, he will say something like this.
25: Excuse me, but I've never sat on a gerbil.
2: There is no way. Now, whether or not that really happened, are you familiar with that whole Hollywood scandal?
3: Yeah.
2: Like, so it still lives today?
3: Yep.
2: It's like a 90% chance it never happened.
6: Oh, it's been debunked.
2: Has it been debunked? Yeah,
7: they had the gerbil inspectors.
2: Because I don't even
8: I think people have done it.
2: Yeah, but I don't think
8: but
2: many.
8: I don't think Richard Gere.
2: I don't think many people have done it.
7: You got to trim their claws, though.
2: There's okay. Well, you know one person who's done it. He's giving us advice now.
7: I just know. I've looked into it.
9: You better not start talking smack about Trump, Tim.
2: Yeah, be careful. But it's like most people would never go there. So there, if you don't know, there was this rumor for the longest time, and I guess maybe still alive now, that at some point in the late 70s or early 80s, as part of sex play, he let a gerbil enter his body. Let's put it that way. Well, the idea was that the gerbil dies in a plastic bag, and as it's struggling, it's supposed to feel good. But it seems like a long way to go to feel good. Aren't there easier ways to feel good? That would be the question. If it's ever happened, aren't there easy? You have to ask yourself, couldn't I just go to Six Flags if I want to feel good?
7: Well,
2: isn't that easy? Well,
7: myth?
2: There's the parking.
7: It's got to be an urban
8: myth. I think
7: myth.
8: It is real. I think people have done it.
2: I think it's an urban myth.
7: Maybe.
2: You look it up and see if there have ever been any, you know, all we can know is emergency room visits, right? Is if it actually happened.
8: Well, no, because you can, only if it got stuck.
2: Well, also that if you didn't trim the nails properly, that's the advice I've been given.
8: Well, if it's
2: given.
8: In a bag.
7: Well,
2: but the bag is plastic. You're meant to feel
8: it. A different kind of bag.
2: You see what's going on here? You want to feel the nails as it struggles, as it
8: no,
2: dies.
8: No, not the nails.
2: Gemini. No, you want to feel that scratching without it, but the...
8: No, I think it's just the wiggling and the struggle.
2: Oh, I thought it was the nails.
8: Sharpness of the nail. No.
7: Gemini says it's not true. There's absolutely no evidence that people have ever used live rodents. The act, often referred to as gerbiling, is a well-documented urban legend.
2: How did it ever get attached to one particular actor?
7: I have an answer.
2: Oh.
7: The myth is most famously tied to Richard Gere. In
8: so
7: the
8: weird.
7: Early 90s, a story spread rapidly through Hollywood, sometimes alleged to have been fueled by a feud with Sylvester Stallone.
8: Seems like something you would spread around.
2: Sly, were you saying such things about a fellow thespian?
10: He's got a problem with rodents. He's got an issue with rodents.
8: I can't believe that it's only an urban myth.
2: For how long have humans been doing
8: weird things with that part of their body?
2: Okay, did somebody in the 1400s do it? Maybe. I don't know. But it was never a thing.
8: No. I don't think it was ever like, oh yeah, this is something guys do.
2: It's like one of those things where I found out years ago that there's never been one single incident of a child biting into an apple
7: with razor blades
2: in it after Halloween. Yeah. Not one single incident. And if you would have told me that, a lot of times I'd be like, oh, come on, there had to be one.
7: Yeah, or pins.
2: Anything. Yeah. There's never been an incident of anything like that.
7: There's no documented incident of a doctor removing a gerbil from anybody's body.
2: There you go.
8: Well, that's the thing. It's like, it could still happen. It doesn't...
7: Maybe they're good at it.
2: Why is this breaking Autumn's heart?
7: I know.
2: It hasn't happened.
8: It has to be real. Please tell me it's real.
2: I can't live in a world where this hasn't happened. Yes.
9: Sorry, every pirate gerbil.
2: Oh, yeah. They were all into it. They married the gerbils. Did you hear this? Yes. They would marry a gerbil before they went out.
8: See?
10: He's my sea wife.
8: My salt wife.
10: Salt wife. Lovely little gerbil.
2: I see this story here. Now, this is where, like, the media is so in love with Colbert. And I'm not saying, look, I'm no fan at all of the Trump administration, anybody, but I still have to call them as I see them, right? And I think maybe that he did put just the thought of him coming into office was a thumb on the scale of getting rid of Colbert, but that's all that it was. There were plenty of reasons. CBS was spending a whole lot of money, and sometimes you actually can get into situations where you win and it's still not worth it. And that's kind of, you know, given his salary and the 14 or 16 writers and the producers and everything.
9: $100
2: million a year for it.
8: Wow.
2: And there just basically isn't, you know, it's not worth it at this point, given what's happened to media, what's happened to Linear. And
9: they were losing money, and now they're going to get $15 million from this Byron.
7: Yeah, but that's the ratings thing. Is that
2: the
7: story?
2: The ratings dropped off. The story, though, when you get into like media covering media, the headline is CBS gets harsh reality check in first night without Colbert. I'm sure the ratings were horrible. This Byron Allen now pays them to get the time, and then he puts his programming in there, and he has to sell the advertising. What does that mean?
9: He has to get the ratings?
2: He has to get the advertising. Well, of course,
8: that's
2: it's
8: so
2: his.
8: Weird.
2: It's
8: like
2: his
8: DIY.
2: But yeah. What's not understood here by the media, what they don't want to look at is CBS doesn't care about the ratings. The real story here, and the question is, will it spread to ABC and NBC eventually, is that CBS, outside of all the politics of it, CBS, otherwise they would have named a different host. If it was just the politics of Stephen Colbert, they didn't just name another host like they did for the CBS Evening News and bombed terribly with it. They got rid of the entire show. And the question is whether ABC and NBC will follow eventually. Basically, what CBS is saying is there aren't enough people who watch late night to make it worth it, even if you're number one.
8: Return That's on the, investment.
2: It's the, you get no return on investment. We're going to take that money and put it into AI. That's the place to get no return on investment, not late night television. So it's this. There's no overhead. This is not understood. Is CBS has no overhead, and they're being paid 15, what, is it 15, did you just say?
9: Million.
2: 15 million, is that a year?
9: I they're turning it into a $15 million profit, so maybe that.
2: Okay, whatever, they're getting money. Byron Allen and his company are giving them money, and then they do all of the work.
9: And the ratings are his problem.
2: The ratings are his, but it's not, what they're saying is they know it's not going to be good ratings. Does anybody get this? They're not trying to, it's his problem. Let him go sell his stupid little shows, and he'll give us millions of dollars a year
9: and
2: to put them on.
9: He is paying them $15 million.
2: He's paying them. Is it a year or is it $15 million? Whatever.
9: Per year, yes, per year.
2: Okay, so the point is, he's paying them, and they have no overhead.
7: Wow.
2: and so the real story, or whether it's true or not, you can still argue about, but the real story in here is CBS right? Even what it takes to produce a winning number one show at that time, CBS has decided it's not worth it. Otherwise, they would have just fired Colbert and named a new host to do The Late Show. But, you know, media is so in love with Colbert. You know, if the American people were as in love with Colbert as the media is, he'd still be on the air. Because I don't care how many things he had to say about the president. If he was getting 12 million people a night watching, somebody else would hire him. You never heard about that.
7: No, he's on YouTube now.
2: He's actually doing some pretty funny stuff where he, what's he doing? Like that Community Notes show from like Minnesota.
9: Now I can't remember the name.
2: It's almost like a cable access show.
9: All of that was funded by CBS. So it's a little deceiving.
2: All of what was funded by
9: CBS?
2: That
9: episode that got big of Stephen Colbert doing the public access show was funded by CBS. And it was kind of presented as if it wasn't. And then it was presented as if they were taking
2: after
9: it.
2: He left?
9: Yes.
8: Yeah.
2: All right. I want to know more about this. What's in it for CBS to do that?
9: Is that
2: like an exit prize?
9: Yeah,
2: like a gift on the way out?
7: A door prize.
8: Well, they get a cut, right? They'll get a cut of it.
9: I don't know exactly.
2: I see stuff like that. I see like 1 minute, I go, oh, this is clever. And then I move on to something else.
8: Yeah.
2: Yeah, that's how I...
7: No, I can watch really Tim Heidecker you, does it yeah. better.
2: Right. Alex Williams says there's better news on 85 in Gwinnett.
4: You better believe it, my friend. 85 northbound, earlier trouble. Looks to have mostly wrapped up on that exit ramp to Hamilton Mill Road, exit number 120. That's why you're really bogged down coming up from the Mall of Georgia. Still some delays, but definitely not as bad as they were. Heads up in Peachtree Corners, crash investigation. Crash involving a heavily damaged Gwinnett police cruiser here has Highway 141 Peachtree Parkway shut down at Holcomb Bridge Road. Traffic cannot get past at Technology Parkway. Go ahead, use Peachtree Industrial Boulevard, Peachtree Corner Circle, some easy ways to get around that. A few brake lights in Sandy Springs, 400 northbound, just getting past Abernathy Road in the North Springs MARTA station. What are things looking like on I-75 toward Cobb County, Isabella Rodriguez?
6: For your ride in Marietta, we're seeing some slowdowns on 75 southbound at Canton Road all the way down towards 285. And on the northbound ride of 75, we're up watching a crawl from Canton Road all the way up into Kennesaw. Next report in less than 10 minutes from the Trustdale.com Traffic Center. 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
2: And think of it this way with the late, you know, what used where the slot where Colbert used to be in CBS. And the story where like, oh, the ratings are terrible. CBS didn't think the ratings weren't going to be terrible. I think everybody's going to tune. What is it? Comics Unleashed?
22: Yeah.
2: Are they even new shows or is he just showing repeats from the 2000s?
22: Oh, it couldn't be that.
2: It's possible.
22: Really?
2: Yeah, because this is the way to think of it. CBS not looking for ratings. This is, it's like, think of content. That's what they're thinking. They're giving us $15 million in revenue and they're putting their content on late night. That's the way that they're looking at it. You know, Jimmy Kimmel has given a couple of interviews where he's talked about maybe wanting to retire in the next few years. He doesn't want to leave before Trump and all that kind of stuff. So it'll be interesting to see. Let's say that Jimmy does it for 4 more years. When he decides to retire, do they replace him with another host? Or do they just go, yeah, you know what, CBS was right. It doesn't matter. Just not enough people are watching late night linear television.
7: They could bring back late night. Work. Or not late night, but they could bring back Nightline and make more money probably.
2: Maybe. I don't know. There's so many of those shows now. Yeah. I don't even know that they make money. I think that what you're seeing at CBS is what's going to happen to a lot of linear television over the next decade or so. It costs a lot of money to make a good-looking television show.
7: Like 60 Minutes. That probably costs an awful lot of money to make.
2: But they're not going to get rid of 60 Minutes. They're gonna morph it and change. Well, it already has.
7: Well, it's anchored right there.
2: I actually think 60 Minutes is cheaper, actually.
7: You think?
2: Yeah. 60 Minutes is cheaper than doing... an emergency room drama once a week, you know, where you got to pay a million actors and directors and whatever. So it'll just be interesting to see if I think Kimmel, 3 or 4 years, if he retires, will they replace him or will they go with the CBS model and look for their own Byron Allen? Because it's all going to be content. We live in a world of content.
9: And the Comics Unleashed that is airing is a mix of reruns and new ones.
7: Wow. That's
9: Tuesday through Thursday.
7: That's crazy.
2: It's not crazy.
7: But they put old crap in it.
2: So a comedy, if it's evergreen comedy.
7: Yeah.
2: Now, if you got somebody on from, the year 2000 who's making jokes about Gore v. Bush.
7: Yeah.
2: I mean, that's not going to work out. But he's probably got a lot of people who are just doing like, hey, you know, the oldest thing in your refrigerator.
7: CBS should just do classic CBS Fridays and throw Dallas up there. You don't have to pay anything but residuals.
2: Well, that would get people who know what Dallas was.
7: Yeah, or just old shows.
2: I think that, Byron Allen, give him $15 million a year and they don't have to worry about anything.
9: 60 Minutes is their Claude estimates it's 100 to 150 million a year.
2: Yeah, but their ratings have always been they brought in. I think that their ratings have gone down in the last decade or so. So I don't know. Maybe that will go. Alex Williams says 285 South is crowded in Tucker.
4: Everybody and their neighbor trying to get home this evening, Eric. 285 southbound just stacked up out of Doraville, passing I-85 down to East Ponce de Leon, exit number 40 in Clarkson. Don't forget Westside Interloop tonight. 285 north and southbound will shut down until Monday morning between Martin Luther King Jr. Drive and Cascade Road for that construction project that will be ongoing. So plan your alternate routes for that southwest side of Atlanta. Checking the ride on I-20 in DeKalb County with the help of Isabella Rodriguez.
0: In DeKalb County on I-20 eastbound, we're watching a stalled vehicle that has a left lane blocked. That's right at I-285. And past I-285, the ride on I-20 eastbound towards Stonecrest is slow as you pass by Wesley Chapley Road with delays improving past Panola Road. 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Triple Team Traffic 95.5 WSB.
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14: It's 5 o'clock. I'm Veronica Waters. The news this hour is brought to you by Southern Exteriors. WSB's top local story, brace yourselves. Starting just 2 hours from now, Metro Atlanta's weekend commute will get a lot more complicated. Georgia DOT is doing another round of construction on the west side perimeter as a huge chunk of I-285 is being rebuilt over the next 3 years. Spokeswoman Natalie Dale says all north and south lanes of 285 between Cascade and Martin Luther King will be closed.
25: We shouldn't think of it as, you know, a big wall is being rolled out at 7 p.m., but lanes will begin to shut down in that corridor around 7 p.m. Expect it to be fully closed by 9 p.m.
14: That's expected to clog roads elsewhere as drivers from that busy stretch seek detours. The interstate reopens there at 5 o'clock Monday morning. It's 86 degrees now in Midtown Atlanta. Channel 2 Action News Chief Meteorologist Brad Nitz is forecasting sunshine throughout the rest of the afternoon. Lows dipping into the mid-60s overnight. And then tomorrow, we're going to see some clouds move again. Any chance of rain? Atlanta Radio's only 5-day forecast is coming up. With a crazy commute on the horizon this weekend, it could be a good time to try the Atlanta Beltline's new autonomous transit service debuting today. It's connecting rail and bus travelers to the walkway.
26: During the 12-month pilot program, people can hop on the self-driving shuttle buses at the West San Marta Station or Lee and White District at no cost. Atlanta Beltline Vice President of Transit Innovation, Joe Yakabuchi, says there will be an attendant on every bus.
27: We also have a remote operation center as well, so we have multiple layers of safety and security where everybody should feel safe and comfortable on the vehicle.
26: Phase 2 will connect the route to the Atlanta University Center in time for the fall semester. Mary Ryan Howarth, 95.5 WSB.
14: A Walton County man is going to prison for 40 years after a jury takes just 1 hour to convict him of crimes against his own relatives. 40-year-old David Allen Francis Scuddy is also convicted of incest, 8 counts of sexual exploitation of a child, and aggravated child molestation. After this verdict, District Attorney Randy McGinley says 3 young women testified about their abuse.
28: 2 other victims from previous incidents testified as well in this case, and I think this, I mean, frankly, they were very compelling, very believable, and very brave to come into court and talk about this.
14: And investigators found photos and videos of child sex abuse material on Francis Scuddy's phone. The judge sentenced him to 40 years in prison without the possibility of parole and then life on probation should he ever get out. If you call 911 in one metro Atlanta county, you could face a new fee.
29: In Douglas County, residents who call 911 and receive treatment but refuse to be transported to the hospital will now be on the hook for a $100 fee. Douglas County Fire and EMS Chief Miles Allen tells me this isn't about making money. It's about protecting resources.
30: We want to address those true emergencies and to make sure that we're using our resources efficiently to take care of the community.
29: Last year, Allen says roughly 5,600 patients declined transportation to the hospital, representing about 33% of their total call volume. Jonathan O'Brien, 95.5 WSB.
14: A lab owner in Marietta is indicted on criminal charges for allegedly sending fake genetic tests to Georgia Medicaid. Awad Maged and his clinical lab, K&S Clinical Diagnostics, sent claims for genetic screenings to the program most of the time without any DNA samples even inside to test. Attorney General Chris Carr said Awad caused Georgia Medicaid to pay more than $300,000 in fake tests. If drought hit your small business or nonprofit in Georgia, you may be able to get a low-interest federal disaster loan to ease that pain. The Small Business Administration says a disaster declaration applies to dozens of counties, including many in Metro Atlanta, and dating back to December. The loans of up to $2 million have interest rates as low as 4%. It's 5:04. The Von Hessler Doctrine continues in less than 2 minutes. Right now, we're going to start live team coverage of traffic and weather. Watching that weekend commute is Alex Williams in the WSB 24-Hour Traffic Center.
4: Got a crash heading into Midtown in Northwest Atlanta, Veronica. It's smack dab in the center lane, 75 southbound at Howell Mill Road, Northside Drive, exit 252. Brake lights behind it from Moores Mill. You're only going to break free very briefly because you're going to jam up again from Northside Drive, 85 from the 400 merge, and all that volume stays with you through Midtown and downtown down to I-20. Not any better on the northbound commute. Delays, 75-85 northbound find you before University Avenue, and they'll stick with you up toward Peachtree Pine Street. Checking the ride on I-75 south of town in Henry County, it's Isabella Rodriguez.
0: We're watching some major slowdowns on 75 northbound. It's slow out of Locust Grove at Bill Gardner Parkway, and you'll stay tapping those brakes through McDonough. From the Trustdale.com Traffic Center, next report in less than 10 minutes, Triple Team Traffic, 95.5 WSB.
14: 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WSB's forecast brought to you now. Channel 2 Action News meteorologist Brad Nitz.
6: Staying warm and dry, just some high clouds this evening. Dry and warm overnight, down to 65 Saturday. 86 with a partly cloudy sky tomorrow, and 85 and mostly cloudy on Sunday. Just a 20% chance of a stray shower storm. Now my five-day forecast for Monday and Tuesday. Headed towards 71 Monday morning, 84 in the afternoon, mostly cloudy, rain chance at 40%. And we'll keep a 40% chance of some scattered showers and storms Tuesday, otherwise cloudy, low 70, high 85. Recapping the forecast for this evening, falling slowly into the 70s late this evening with a mostly clear sky, we'll stay dry. I'm Channel 2 Action News Chief Meteorologist Brad Nitz, 95.5 WSB.
14: It's 83 degrees in Cumming, 85 in College Park, and 86 in Midtown Atlanta at 5:06. 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
2: Hour 3 of the Von Hessler Doctrine begins right now with this hour's keyword. Is this the last one, George? This is the last keyword.
9: It is.
2: On the last day of WSB's A Grand for Gas giveaway. 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It's Friday. 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Again, that keyword is F-R-I-D-A-Y. Friday. Says use it in a sentence, but I don't think you need that. I'm not going to talk down to the audience. Hey, George Stein is here. He's wearing that groovy shirt, too. How are you, George?
7: Thank you. I didn't have to go to the Palace of Justice today, so I dressed casually.
2: Yeah, this is the casual George Stein. You know, it looks pretty cool. He wore that shirt again, I think, is the last time he wore it. I told him a million times how much. Did you wear it again for me?
7: I wore it just because I knew you liked it.
2: It's a damn, but I can't get it now, because then you and I will show up someplace wearing the same great shirt.
7: So
2: and
7: what?
2: Feel like fools yeah. out. That's fools.
9: No, you won't.
2: Oh, I have huh?
8: Yeah, I was like, and when will
9: Where
8: you go
9: are you
8: out?
9: Going?
2: Oh, yeah, it would be like George over my house or something. Yeah. It would not be. I would never be in public.
9: Don't wear that shirt. I'm coming over.
2: Was it a good week of justice, George Stein?
7: It was very productive and never a dull moment.
2: Did you have did somebody start a fight in the courtroom or anything like that?
7: No.
2: Hey.
7: There was no extraordinary circumstances this time. It went as planned.
2: Have you ever? I was talking about this, saying that I was thinking. Have you ever heard of or been in a situation? You've been doing this quite some good. This has been your whole life out of college, going into law. Has there ever been like two jury members who started fighting with each other, like in the jury box while that's a good way to get thrown off the
8: jury. And then they kiss after because they're passionate. Yeah.
7: Not in the jury box. They tend to get into little altercations and tell each other what they think of each other in the jury room.
2: When they're disagreeing about stuff.
7: Right, which we're not privy to. And then they send a note out to the judge. He called me a name.
2: Yeah, but if I wanted to go home, though, like if this thing was going on and on, like you get up, you just punch some other guy on the jury, right? And you're out.
9: They can't keep you out.
2: For how long?
8: Yeah, it's assault.
2: How long would I go to jail?
1: Then the civil lawsuit.
2: What if I'm super rich? I can get myself out in the day and
7: probably
2: a
7: couple hours.
2: Couple hours.
7: Yeah.
2: And then I get.
8: You may as well just stick around and then get excused at that point. If you're going to go sit in jail, you're going to sit in a chair in a room that's air conditioned. It's nice. You can get up, get a snack.
2: I'm talking about when you realize, oh my goodness, this is going to go on another 6 months.
7: Well, I mean, it's probably a lot easier just to claim you have a communicable disease.
2: Yeah, then you got to get a doctor to lie for you. And you got to be president to get that done.
7: That's right.
1: Hey, I'm fine.
2: They say the healthiest
1: any president's ever been since Biden.
2: All right. Speaking of the... is that what they say? Speaking of the Trump administration, they have a win in court because John Bolton is reaching a plea deal over mishandling of sensitive national security information. What is going on here, George Stein? I have my opinion here because I think the Biden administration may have opened this one. I think Trump opened it and then it got closed. But both administrations
7: have pursued
2: this, yeah. Yes.
7: Yeah, well, as the deal goes, he's going to plead to one count of national security breach.
2: Right.
7: You know, the information.
2: First of all, we should say this is about the book that he wrote after he left the Trump administration. I think it's called The Room Where It Happened. And from the very beginning, there was some thought that there was some classified information in the book. But that's not what he got in trouble for, right? He got in trouble because his wife and daughter were helping him write the book, and over, like, I don't know, just regular email.
7: Sure.
2: He was kind of throwing classified stuff. Is that the thing that he said?
7: Yeah, I think so. Yeah. I think it was some diary entries he had with his day-to-day, conversations with Trump.
2: It was when Iran hacked those emails and stuff, and inside of those hacked emails, I think, they saw because they hacked Bolton's. That was a story. They got Bolton's emails a few years ago, and then within that, they saw that he had transferred classified material to his wife and daughter, I think, who were helping him with the book.
7: So the deal, the way it goes, he's supposed to pay a $2 million fine.
2: Yes.
7: And he hasn't been sentenced yet, and he could be sentenced anywhere from 0 to 60 months in jail.
2: Doesn't it seem like with the plea being for one of the kind of lower, like he's the plea isn't that he did the worst thing he could possibly do.
7: No,
2: and them allowing it seems like it's going to the $2 million route, and then maybe, you think he's going to sit in jail?
7: I don't think so.
9: It says here that no jail time was recommended.
2: Oh, okay. So yeah,
1: it'd be funny if he went there, though, with that walrus mustache.
7: Yeah. He's got a clean record, so it's not likely. But they're hitting him in the pocketbook.
2: Right, the $2 million. Yeah. And you know what the thing is? The thing that needs to be seen here, and the Trump administration will not learn this lesson, the reason that this one stuck is because the career prosecutors in the Department of Justice didn't think it was lawfare and from the very beginning thought that there was a real case there. So the career prosecutors who know what they're doing and know how to file properly and know how to not make a judge throw something out because it was kind of bipartisan.
7: Mm-hmm.
2: At the Department of Justice, they thought that there was a real case here. And you would hope that Trump would learn from that actually, if you have a real case and you give it to a real prosecutor who has done this. Remember that lady from New Jersey that they were trying to use and she'd never done it? And her stuff all got thrown out of court because she didn't know how to file it properly. So that should be the lesson for the Trump administration is if you have real cases and you turn them over to real prosecutors who have real experience on how to do this, you can get a plea deal.
7: Yeah, I mean, especially starting with the Biden administration. So.
2: Yeah, exactly. So it's a bipartisan prosecution. And the only, CNN loves John Bolton now, but, the left has hated John Bolton for good reason. I mean, if you don't like neocons, you shouldn't like John Bolton. But another thing is, so many people have been in trouble for this lately. It seems to me like that bright line would be obvious. Now, with presidents, you got to, Trump has this whole thing, I was president, so even if I think about declassifying them, they're declassified. Presidents, there's more of an argument about it. But when you're not president of the United States, so many people have gotten in trouble. Who was the general? Petraeus got in trouble.
1: He had a lover, right, that he was sharing it with.
2: Well, he was sharing, but she was helping him write the book.
1: Yeah.
2: And that was kind of the same sort of thing. Biden, At the same time, they found the stuff down at Mar-a-Lago. They found stuff from Biden
7: right.
2: when he was vice president next to his Corvette or something, as I recall.
7: Yeah, well, if you don't have immunity, your lines are pretty clear on these crimes.
2: Yeah,
7: there's boundaries.
2: So there's reasons they're doing this. Either they're trying to take somebody else down or they're trying to protect themselves. Remember a guy named Sandy Berger? He was...
8: I hate when that happens.
2: So, yeah, I know. Sand in your burger? Terrible. Ugh, this guy was in the Clinton administration. I believe he was, was he Secretary of State? What was he? He was National Security?
9: Yes, National Security Advisor.
2: Okay, so this guy, at one point, he goes into, was it the Smithsonian? Someplace... No, wherever these, they wouldn't be in the Smithsonian if they're classified.
1: National Archives.
2: He went to the National Archives, and he got a piece of something classified, slipped it like in his pants or down his sock or something like that, and left, and then he got caught. And I don't think he did any jail time. I think he did, you know, whatever.
9: He was fined $50,000.
2: So in his case, obviously, there was something that he thought would make him look bad. Or the president that he worked for, something. It was one particular document, and he put it. And he was kind of a rotund fella.
1: Yeah.
2: I was the idea of him like sticking that down. I think it was a whole thing. No, he put it in his sock, and then as soon as he walked out, there was a construction site, and he set it down so that he wouldn't be followed. And then came back later and got it. It's a very weird story. Of this guy who had been the national security director. Yes?
9: So he stole 5 classified copies of a report written by Richard Clark detailing the Clinton administration's handling of the unsuccessful 2000 Millennium attack plots. Not sure what that is.
2: 2000 Millennium attack plots.
9: And then he stuffed them in his clothes and tried to smuggle them out.
1: That must be New Year's Eve, you know, the millennium.
8: I was going to say, like, Y2K or something?
7: Yeah, exactly.
2: But, I mean, there was no plot. There ended up being no plot.
8: But that's how they found out there was no plot.
1: Yeah.
2: He wasn't in office anymore. This is after he was in office, I believe. I believe this was years after he was in office, a few years anyway. So there must have been something in one of those documents that did not make him or the president look good.
9: Yeah.
2: All right.
8: Let's ask him.
2: We don't have to become experts. I'm just saying this has been going on a while. And it just seems to me this is a pretty bright line. You don't do it. I don't know. So you're either doing it to hurt somebody else or to protect yourself, right?
7: True.
2: And it's going on a lot. Alex Williams says there's better news on 75 South into Midtown.
4: Yeah, I had a crash smack dab in the center lane here, 75 southbound, right around Howell Mill, Northside Drive. They were able to get themselves off to the side. All lanes have a reopen, but you're only going to break free for just a minute as you pass Northside Drive because those brake lights will grab you again as you head into Midtown. Same story, 85 south, the slow from 400. In turn, as you would expect, the Beaufort Spring Connector also slow leaving Sydney Marcus trying to get down to Peachtree Street in that ramp to I-85 southbound. We've also been watching an investigation unfolding in Peachtree Corners, Isabella Rodriguez.
0: Heads up for you in Peachtree Corners. We're watching a crash involving a Gwinnett PD cruiser that's blocking Peachtree Parkway southbound at Holcomb Bridge Road. You'll want to use Peachtree Corners Circle or Peachtree Industrial Boulevard as alternates to get around this. 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
3: And once again, this hour's keyword, the last of this round. 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Now, here's a legal story. We don't have a lot of time, so I thought I'd go for the goofy stuff on the smokinggun.com. Microwaved fish leads to cop's felony arrest. So, hold on, let me get angered that a fellow cop used the office's microwave to heat up fish. A detective allegedly drew his weapon and pointed it at the odor-producing officer, according to an arrest warrant. He did not shoot him, but it's not. Even if you don't shoot, you're not allowed to pull your gun and threaten to shoot someone over fish odors.
4: Well, that's right, if it's for a due cause, but this was pointing and presenting a weapon, which is a felony in Florida. It happened in Myrtle Beach, and, you know, I don't know if you've ever had this situation happen to you, Eric, but...
3: Wait a minute, is Myrtle Beach in Florida? No. Is it?
5: South Carolina.
4: Right, yeah. I apologize.
3: Okay, I didn't want people to think we were spreading disinformation. All right.
4: Yes.
3: It's in Myrtle Beach.
4: Certainly is. It's in Carolina. So, anyway, but have you ever been in a situation where somebody puts fish
3: into a microwave, it stinks
4: up the whole office.
3: Hey, I love the great Chris Camp, who was here for the longest time, but at least once a week he would put like some sort of New England clam chowder.
6: And
3: we would go round and round, but I never pulled a gun on the man.
5: But if you had a gun, maybe.
3: Well, I don't know. It's possible.
4: So he got administratively suspended, and then they reviewed his case, and then it was a detective
3: who
4: brandished the gun on a police officer in the office, and then he ultimately got fired.
3: And did he do any? Did he get arrested or anything?
4: He did, and so there's going to be a pound of flesh to be exacted.
3: He looks a little. Well, he's got a look, doesn't he? Looks like kind of a villain in a Bond film kind of look to him.
4: Wonder what kind of fish it was.
3: Yeah, it was probably. It might have been the Chris Camp thing. Maybe it wasn't just laying out fish. It could have been that New England
6: clam chowder. Smells good. You got the potatoes, the cream.
3: Yeah, but you've got
6: the
3: fish.
6: Clams don't smell like that.
3: Oh, no, look, listen. When you put it in a microwave and it's in a break room, I'm going to tell you that it stinks up the break room. I don't care what's in there. There's the kind that's the tomato based, and there's the kind
6: that's the Manhattan.
3: The
6: who likes that?
3: I don't know, but it might have been the Manhattan.
6: I like it, clams and tomato sauce.
3: It might have been that. It might have been that. Yeah, who wants to drink that? What is wrong with you?
7: Oh no, put a little vodka in it.
6: Still,
3: vodka and clams.
7: Still disgusting.
3: That's not going to lead to vomiting.
6: It tastes like vomit.
3: It never has. It's never led to vomiting. All right, George Stein, I wish you.

0: And that fantastic shirt of yours, which I may steal. Oh, I shouldn't have said that on the air. That's the evidence used against me.
1: I might get you one.
0: Yeah, but all right, but then we both have to wear it on the same day. So you get me
2: That'd
0: one.
2: That'd be good for socials.
1: Is that an X large?
0: Are you going after me? My Yeah, get me an extra large. That'll be good. Okay. You might want to go double X. But I don't know, not for a button-down shirt. I'll have my wife text you my actual measurements. Okay. Have a great weekend and a great week, George Stein. Thank you. Alex Williams says there's a crash investigation in Peachtree Corners.
3: Yeah, crash involving a Gwinnett police cruiser, Eric. We got our eyes on it. It's got Peachtree Parkway. Southbound is what is shut down before you get to Holcomb Bridge Road. Traffic diverted off at Jaybird Alley, which is also Technology Parkway. A couple of easy ways around it. You can use Peachtree Industrial Boulevard or Peachtree Corner Circle as alternates. Checking 85 northbound, not terrible this Friday evening. You're just seeing a little bit of volume as you leave 285, but improving once you clear Indian Trail Road. What are things looking like? I-75 northwest of town, Isabella Rodriguez.
4: Your ride on 75 northbound is looking a bit slow from Canton Road all the way up to Kennesaw as you approach Kennesaw State University, and we're seeing some slowdowns on 75 southbound with delays starting at Canton Road and all the way down towards I-285. 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
15: It's 5:30. I'm Veronica Waters. News this half hour is brought to you by D. Gellerin Sun Jewelers. WSB's top local story, a Walton County man is sentenced to 40 years in prison without the possibility of parole for aggravated child molestation and incest. Walton County District Attorney Randy McGinley says the jury heard powerful testimony from the victims of 40-year-old David Allen Francis Scuddy.
16: In court, everyone has the right to confront their witnesses, and so the hard part about that is these three victims are coming into court and having to talk about what the person did while that person sitting there watching them. And it's can be very emotionally tough and difficult.
15: But it was effective, and the jury took an hour to convict. Francis Scotti also had child sex abuse material on his phone. The judge orders him to probation for life after he serves all 40 years. Doctors at Children's Healthcare of Atlanta are testing a new AI tool aiming at helping them learn more about the impact social media has on a teenager's mental health.
2: Researchers believe that a teen's time and choices on social media could serve as a good predictor of mental health declines. And Dr. John Constantino, chief of behavioral and mental health care at Children's, explains their ultimate goal.
12: To establish guardrails on social media experience such that if things are starting to go badly, that there can be real-time recognition.
2: They're working in conjunction with Georgia Tech on this project, and they're currently trying to recruit teens for the study. Jonathan O'Brien, 95.5 WSB.
15: A busy chunk of the perimeter faces a construction shutdown for a second time this weekend. The Georgia DOT is closing all northbound and southbound lanes of I-285 between Martin Luther King Jr. Drive and Cascade Road. Spokeswoman Natalie Dale says it's going to clog a lot of roads.
13: You're really going to have to take responsibility on determining your path this weekend, should you find yourself out and about in congestion.
15: The closure begins around 7 o'clock tonight as they move in crews, material, and equipment. A complete shutdown comes at 9 p.m. I-285 reopens on the west side come 5 o'clock Monday morning. All new this half hour, a new spill in the Flint River is under investigation after the riverkeepers are alerted to it over Memorial Day weekend. Executive Director Gordon Rogers says officials were on the scene.
17: There were cleanup crews already out there with booms and a vacuum truck.
15: But Roger says they've heard nothing from the Georgia Environmental Protection Division or Hartsfield-Jackson on how much fuel has contaminated this water. This is the third spill this year and the 11th over the last decade. Some metro Atlanta counties launch early voting tomorrow in round two of Georgia's primary elections. Voters in Cobb, DeKalb, Fulton, and Gwinnett counties can cast ballots in the primary runoffs Saturday. Statewide early voting begins Monday, and election day is June 16th. The Georgia Department of Agriculture has just announced enhanced animal importation requirements due to the detection of that New World screwworm in Texas.
18: While there are no cases here of the New World screwworm, State Agriculture Commissioner Tyler Harper says measures are being taken out of abundance of caution to safeguard Georgia's number one industry. Agriculture Secretary Brooke Rollins.
19: We have beaten screwworm before and we will do so again.
18: She says steps are being taken to curb the spread of the screwworm, and she says it is not a threat to our food supply. Sabrina Cupid, 95.5 WSB.
15: The CDC in Atlanta updates the Ebola outbreak in the Democratic Republic of the Congo and Uganda. Incident manager for CDC's Ebola response, Captain Satish Pillai, says the situation is serious.
20: Because of the scale of transmission, because of the conditions in the affected regions, including active conflict, and significant challenges to healthcare access.
15: Yeah, he says the risk here in the U.S., though, is still low. The State Department says the U.S. will give nearly $38 million in additional funding toward its Ebola response efforts, bringing the total so far to more than $200 million in direct funding. A groundbreaking discovery concerning lung cancer. Scientists in London identify proteins in the blood which accurately predict lung cancers more than 5 years before diagnosis. Yeah, they've also discovered an existing anti-inflammatory drug could significantly reduce the lung cancer risk in people with a high level of these proteins. Clinical trials would be next. Researchers would need to develop a test to be used in patients. All of this published now in the journal Cell. It's estimated nearly 230,000 people across the nation are diagnosed with lung cancer each and every year. And get this, the new lung cancer rates in Georgia are significantly higher than the national. It's 5:34, time for live team coverage of traffic and weather. First, a look at the roads. WSB Triple Team Traffic kicks off with Alex Williams.
3: And we'll be here all weekend covering that 285 closure, Veronica. Again, that's going to be between Cascade Road and Martin Luther King Jr. Drive over there in Fulton County, the west side perimeter. If you're going to be traveling 285 southbound, your alternate is going to take 20 eastbound to the connector southbound, where you can hop on Highway 166 Langford Parkway, head westbound back over to 285, doing the opposite if you come northbound. So just be mindful of that closure this weekend. Again, Triple Team Traffic will be here to guide you around that. Still watching this crash investigation, Peachtree Corners, badly damaged Gwinnett Police Cruiser, Peachtree Parkway southbound shut down at Holcomb Bridge Road. You can use Peachtree Industrial or Peachtree Corner Circle as alternates there. What's it looking like now through downtown Atlanta, Isabella Rodriguez?
4: Making your way into the downtown area, Georgia 400 southbound is stacked up through Buckhead as you merge onto the southbound connector, and that slow ride continues through Midtown and down towards I-20. And on the northbound side of 7585, you'll be tapping the brakes from Langford Parkway, Highway 166, past I-20 and into downtown. From the Trustdale.com Traffic Center, next report in less than 10 minutes, Triple Team Traffic 95.5 WSB.
15: And now, Atlanta Radio's only five-day forecast. Here's Channel 2 Action News Chief Meteorologist Brad Nitz.
1: Staying warm and dry, just some high clouds this evening. Dry and warm overnight down to 65 Saturday. 86 with a partly cloudy sky tomorrow, and 85 and mostly cloudy on Sunday. Just a 20% chance of a stray shower storm. Now my five-day forecast for Monday and Tuesday. Headed towards 71 Monday morning, 84 in the afternoon, mostly cloudy, rain chance at 40%. And we'll keep a 40% chance of some scattered showers and storms Tuesday, otherwise cloudy, low 70, high 85. Recapping the forecast for this evening, falling slowly into the 70s late this evening. With a mostly clear sky, we'll stay dry. I'm Channel 2 Action News Chief Meteorologist Brad Nitz, 95.5 WSB.
15: It's 84 degrees now in Peachtree Corners, 83 in Peachtree City, and 85 on Peachtree Street, right here in Midtown Atlanta at 5:36. 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
0: There he is, Greg Russ. I'm surrounded by glorious mustaches. Greg Russ has a push broom. And now Tim Andrews has a push broom. And at first, I was a little bit like, I don't know if I like this on Tim Andrews. It's, you know what? It's growing on me.
28: Is it?
0: Yeah, because you look like...
28: It's growing on him.
0: It's growing on him, and it's growing on me. And it makes me... like, you look like somebody who'd be like a detective in a cop show in 1983.
28: I remember in the old show, I was Detective Snackowitz whenever I had a mustache.
0: Oh, I didn't know. Well, look at that. Well, here we are. He's back. Ladies and gentlemen, he's made his return. Detective Snackowitz.
28: Yeah, I don't want to be that again.
0: You don't want to be Snackowitz?
28: I'll just be Tim Andrews with an
0: ugly
28: mustache.
0: Why was it? We were making fun because you were kind of heavy or something?
28: No, snacking. No, this was after the fact.
0: Oh, this is after the fact.
28: Yeah.
29: Oh, that's like after the fact.
28: Yeah.
0: Or after,
29: but after the fact.
28: Just the fats, man.
29: Yeah, awesome.
0: Or after the fire is gone. I can't remember the name.
28: Fire still burns.
0: Oh, I thought it was the fire.
29: No,
0: is
29: mine
0: gone.
29: Was better.
28: After the fire still burns.
0: Is that Roger Daltrey?
28: Grows cold.
0: Who was that?
28: Yeah, Roger Daltrey.
0: All right.
30: My
0: well.
30: Favorite TV show was The Fats of Life.
28: Well, half of them.
0: All right, I don't even get that because I never watched The Facts of Life.
30: The Fats of Life. The fats of life.
28: Oh, you eat so much, you're blowing up. The fats of life.
30: That
28: was the
30: fats of life.
0: So we got to deal with this little situation, Greg Russ, because I think he may never be allowed to stay in an Airbnb again as long as he lives. And you know that's worldwide. And this Greg Russ, he's a world traveler. So did you really do this, or are you just spoofing us?
30: No, I did it. I'm sitting at this desk in this Airbnb, and I opened the drawers, and there was some paper, and there was a pencil, and I decided to leave a note for whoever opens the desk. It could be the year from now. Who knows?
0: All right. This is the note that he left in the desk. You don't want to know what I did in that bed. Sleep well.
29: He's using his free will.
0: Now, here's the thing. If the next people find it, they're going to know it's you, and you're going to get in trouble. That's what I'm going to say. Because
30: will they?
0: Well, yeah. Because
30: how does the owner know? The owner has no clue. The owner uses some third party company to manage this. They're so far removed.
29: No, but if the third party contacts the owner and says, "Hey, I got this weird note from the last person that stayed here," and they're like, "Who was it?" Oh, it was Mr. Russ.
0: They're going to say that.
30: But how do they know? I guess what I'm saying is, how do they know?
0: Terroristic.
30: How do they know the person before me or the person before
29: because
30: that?
29: Because they clean in between.
0: They make. Yeah.
30: I don't think they open the desk drawers.
0: You're probably right that they don't open the desk door, but they may to look in there to clean out because they always clean in. I'm saying I didn't realize. I thought you had already left, but you're still there. It's funny, but I don't know that I would leave it because it could be trumped up as some kind. Not using the name because of the president.
5: I never did that in an Airbnb.
0: In the wrong eyes, it could be seen as terroristic. So
29: terroristic?
30: Here's what I'll say. Like, what did you do to that bed? What did you do? What did you do? I said, I wore my shoes in the bed. That's what I said.
0: Okay, but
5: I made Molotov cocktails.
0: You're leaving a note. You're leaving a note as a joke, but somebody with no sense of humor could say you're leaving a note as a way to disturb the next people who come in, to make them wonder and maybe have a little level of fear.
30: Here's the only reason I won't do it. Now you've got me thinking. If I was in the U.S., I would, but I know people get arrested here for things they post online, and I don't know what those laws extend to.
0: Yeah. See, they don't. So. Here's the thing. You have to remember the United States has something that I think maybe we've looked this up before. Maybe three or four countries have. I know Japan does because we rewrote their constitution. It's called the First Amendment. It's called the First Amendment, and Americans think that that's everywhere, and it's almost nowhere. And it's not in Canada, and it's not in England. UK doesn't even have a constitution of any kind.
28: They have a charter, right?
0: Well, they have precedent over the years. They have, it starts with the Magna Carta, what was that, in 15-something? And it's all based on their equivalent of the Supreme Court's
28: Jared could bail them out.
0: Precedent.
28: He got arrested, Jared.
0: Are you hanging out with Jared? Is he there yet?
30: Tomorrow, I think, is supposed to be the day. He texted me. I said, sure, let me know. And then he never wrote back. But then George told me he brought it up on the air. Mm-hmm. So we'll see if he texts me. If he texts me tomorrow, then I'll find some time.
0: Why are you in London? What, you can read the future there?
29: No, I just think you will. Jared's the kind of person that isn't going to not hook up and
0: have fun and go do something and drink.
29: Yeah, exactly.
30: We'll be disappointed because I'll have two drinks. I'm tired. I gotta go.
0: Yeah. Well, that's when
30: come on, you had a rally.
0: Why are you in London for so long? Usually, when you go these two or three days and you're back again.
30: I'm here for work, but if the company was going to pay for the airfare, I decided to extend it 3 nights, which is why I'm in the Airbnb now, and then I go to the hotel that the company's paying for tomorrow.
0: Oh, so this first part has just been the fun part. You actually start work tomorrow.
30: I really don't start work until Monday.
0: What are you going to live there for a month? How long are you going to be there?
30: I come back on Wednesday.
0: Okay.
30: A week.
0: So there's only 2 days of actual work. I'm trying to work this out.
29: How upset you were. What, are you going to be there a month?
0: No, I'm just trying to figure this out. He's leaving crazy notes behind. I don't know what's going on with this guy.
5: He's gone rogue.
30: Look, originally.
0: Has he gone rogue?
29: Originally, he's gone mad.
30: Originally, I was going to come in tomorrow, but I was going to take the red eye tonight. And then the excuse is, I'm going to be tired, so I need that Saturday to adjust. And really, the Sunday is the day to prep the gear. And then Monday, I'll work. That was the excuse.
0: Oh, I see.
30: Ready to go.
0: All right. Well, are you enjoying yourself in London?
30: Yeah, I don't do anything special. I just pretend I live here.
28: Just walk around.
30: I've been here so many times.
0: Yeah, I know.
30: I just.
0: But you do. You go outside a lot, though. You're not just like sitting in your Airbnb.
30: No. Yeah.
0: Watching TV, thinking of ways to frighten the next tenants.
2: What part of your routine do you look forward to in London? Is there something special there? A nice pub?
30: It's going to sound gross to you guys, but it's the most delicious of foods. There's this place that has salt beef bagels. Chef's kiss.
0: It doesn't. That doesn't gross me out.
29: What's a salt beef bagel?
30: That's right.
29: They put just, salt beef on a bagel?
30: It's kind of like corned beef, but saltier. Salt just put beef. It on a bagel with mustard.
0: All right, if it's saltier...
6: We're still stuck, you know, before the revolution. We eat weird food.
0: If salt it's beef. Saltier than corned beef, I don't know.
6: And we keep it safe all those years.
0: Alex Williams says, unfortunately, there's a crash on 575 in Woodstock.
3: Yes, sir. We got our eyes on this one, Eric. Left lane taken out here, 575 southbound, right at Highway 92, exit 7. The delays have already stretched back up toward a Ridgewalk Parkway. And if you would like, you can use Highway 5 as an alternate and not just stay to the right as you make your way out of Holly Springs and into Woodstock. Elsewhere, still watching the crash investigation. This one's over in Gwinnett County. Gwinnett police cruiser involved in this. Peachtree Parkway southbound is shut down at Holcomb Bridge Road. You can use Peachtree Industrial Boulevard or Peachtree Corner Circle as alternates there. What are things looking like on 285 through DeKalb County, Isabella Rodriguez?
29: You'll see some brake lights on the inner loop of 285 eastbound as you approach I-85, but those slowdowns really start to build once you get past I-85, so expect that heavier ride to continue until you get past Memorial Drive as you're making your way down through I-285. Next report in less than 10 minutes from the Trustdale.com Traffic Center, Triple Team Traffic 95.5 WSB.
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0: You know, we missed this story with George Stein. If I could do a reading from thesmokinggun.com.
28: A reading from The Smoking Gun, Chapter 5.
0: An elderly Florida woman, so they can't start with Florida man, but an elderly Florida woman who has been sending all of her money to someone claiming to be Liam Neeson.
28: I need all of your money.
0: Has been arrested for striking a family member who seized her phone in an attempt to keep the accused from continuing to exchange texts and again. Money with the fraudster.
28: Hit her again.
0: According to police.
28: Now choke her.
0: Cops were dispatched Wednesday to a reported domestic disturbance at the home of Judith Barantes, 76. Officers questioned the Barantes, the female victim, and a male relative about the alleged battery, which resulted from the Neeson contacts. The victim, her name is, I guess, whatever. So she realized that the old lady was not in her right mind and was being defrauded by this male who was not Liam Neeson. After Barantes handed over her phone, the victim said she began texting the person posing as the 73-year-old actor. Barantes then took the phone back, cops charge, and struck the victim in the head and arm.
28: Atta girl. Could you please, could use another 50,000?
0: You know, I guess, so obviously there's some sort of, there's some sort of mental condition going on here, right?
28: Either that or it was really me.
0: If you're
30: how old is she?
0: How old she's is she? 76. Again? 70 76.
30: And she punched someone? I mean, what was the PSI of that punch? 2?
0: Well, no, she struck. She
28: used the phone.
0: She used the phone. And the person she struck was a woman who's 50.
30: You can apply the same. What's the force on the phone that she was able to apply?
0: She was 50. She hit somebody who was a female who was 50 years old. So it wasn't like she was hitting. The point here is
30: 50's not old.
0: But
30: that's true. Tim could take a phone to the head from a 70-something year old.
0: Let's see. Here, put your hand on that.
28: No, you're not 70. I have a particularly something-something set of skills.
0: I know there's a joke here, but I just can't put the words.
28: But I don't have any money.
30: Yeah, was he in the hospital?
0: I have a particular set of skills, but I'm broke.
28: But I'm broke. They don't give us
30: money. But he has to fund those skills. Like that movie.
0: That's right.
30: Taken. How did he get to France so quickly?
0: Yeah. I wonder if the fraudster story is somebody's abducted my daughter again.
28: I can't find my daughter.
0: I can't afford to get to Europe. I know she's in Europe.
28: Every movie I've made since that one has been a derivative.
29: Yeah, it's true.
28: I'm in a cemetery.
0: Taken. Gone.
28: There was one where it was a cemetery.
0: He what?
28: Yeah, he was like, I gotta get out of this cemetery.
29: He was stuck in one?
28: I think so.
0: I haven't seen that Naked Gun movie. I hear it's very funny.
28: I tried to watch it. I couldn't get into it.
0: Oh, really?
28: No, I like
0: it. Got good reviews.
28: But I like the originals too much.
0: Yeah. Alex Williams says there's a crash on 85 South in Midtown.
3: That's right, Eric. We got our eyes on it, 85 southbound. And as I speak, how about this? Hero is escorting it out of the right lane. It's on 85 southbound, that right lane that takes you on to I-75 northbound. So hopefully that'll help out the ride that's been stacked up on 85 and 400 as they come into their merging points. Once you get past that, you're going to slow again on 75, 85 south, clearing Atlantic Station and Georgia Tech. Then looking not too bad down to I-20. Still seeing northbound delays from before University Avenue up to Freedom Parkway. And we got trouble on I-575 in Cherokee County, Isabella Rodriguez.
2: Trouble for you as you're making your way through Woodstock. A crash on I-575 southbound at Highway 92 is blocking a left lane. That's causing delays to grow back all the way back towards Ridgewalk Parkway. 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
8: It is 6 o'clock. I'm Veronica Waters. The news this hour brought to you by Mark Spain Real Estate. WSB's top local story, the countdown is on to a huge construction closure on the west side perimeter. Starting in just an hour, Metro Atlanta's weekend commute gets a lot more clogged over the next few days as Georgia DOT resumes work on the west side perimeter. A huge chunk of I-285 is being completely rebuilt, and so a two-mile stretch between Cascade and Martin Luther King on I-285 will be closed for the weekend. DOT spokeswoman Natalie Dale says get out the maps to find your best detour.
9: You're going to want to use your tools that you have at your disposal to sort of figure out what your ideal trip is.
8: They're going to start shutting down the roads at 7 o'clock as the crews start bringing in their equipment, materials, and everything that they need to get the job underway. By 9 o'clock, there will be a complete shutdown and the roads won't be open again until 5 o'clock Monday morning. It is 84 degrees now in Midtown Atlanta. Channel 2 Action News Chief Meteorologist Brad Nitz is forecasting lows dipping into the mid-60s overnight. We're going to see some partly cloudy skies moving in. Atlanta Radio's only five-day forecast is coming up. Mysteries are being probed tonight on two Georgia waterways. Atlanta Watershed Commissioner Greg Ierley says the priority is protecting the Chattahoochee River after thousands of fish were killed last month.
10: In addition to our internal investigation, I've hired an outside firm to do an independent investigation.
8: It's believed a rush of water, which didn't have oxygen, flooded in, killing the animals. Meanwhile, a new spill in the Flint River is under investigation as well, and the riverkeepers want to take legal action on this one.
11: This is the third spill from Hartsfield-Jackson into the Flint River since January. Riverkeeper Executive Director Gordon Rogers says they sent watershed management on May 24th to check the water after being alerted by the city of Griffin.
12: Go check it visually and with his nose, and sure enough, there had been a spill.
11: He says it's unknown how much fuel has contaminated the water, but they tracked it downstream about 12 miles from the airport. The riverkeeper's plan is to take legal action against Hartsfield-Jackson as soon as possible. Mary Ryan Howarth, 95.5 WSB.
8: Children's Healthcare of Atlanta and Georgia Tech are working together on a tool to address the impact of social media on a teen's mental health. Dr. John Constantino, Chief of Behavioral and Mental Health Care at Children's, says some kids have no issues on social media.
14: But for some youth, the activity that is part and parcel of social media experience can be toxic to them or can lead to catastrophic consequences in some instances.
8: Researchers will be tracking a child's social media activity and drawing connections between that and the teen's mental health state. The goal is to catch mental health declines before they become serious problems. Amid a surge of non-emergency 911 calls, Douglas County is implementing a new fee to help address the problem.
16: Last year, 33% of the calls to Douglas County 911 resulted in a patient refusing transport to the hospital. Fire and EMS Chief Miles Allen says that's a problem.
25: Using those particular resources cost us money and cost us time, and it actually pulls us away from other emergencies in which we do need to transport individuals.
16: Allen says the new $100 fee is not about making money, but about preserving resources so they can continue to respond to community needs. Jonathan O'Brien, 95.5 WSB.
8: A Metro Atlanta prosecutor says powerful victim testimony helped a jury convict a child predator in barely an hour. Walton County DA Randy McGinley tells me 40-year-old David Allen Francis Scuddy molested three girls in three different stints dating back from about a dozen years ago to 2022. All three of them testified and were in court for sentencing.
26: When you see the victims in their sort of sense of relief and that weight off their shoulders, that's going to make you feel good in this job. It just does. They are able to move on. They're able to not worry about looking over their shoulder, thinking this person's still free and walking around.
8: McGinley says Francis Scuddy is sentenced to 40 years in prison without the possibility of parole plus life on probation. Some encouraging news about GLP-1 drugs. A new study says weight loss drugs like Ozempic might one day treat a whole host of health issues. Right now, Dr. Joe Gilotti says there's indication the popular drug may be reshaping the brain and could help fight addiction.
27: Alcoholism, opioid abuse, addiction to tobacco, it mediates the addiction and the urge and the drive to take drugs, smoke, and drink alcohol.
8: Dr. Gilotti says studies are being done right now in treatment centers with addicts being given a GLP-1 type drug, and the results are promising. It's 6:05. Live team coverage of traffic and weather is coming your way as we await the return of the Von Hessler Doctrine in less than 2 minutes. Let's start with triple team traffic and Alex Williams.
1: Watching the brake lights, 285 eastbound out of Sandy Springs into Dunwoody, Veronica. Been dealing with a crash just past Ashford-Dunwoody Road exit 29. Was in the left lanes. They got it over to the right shoulder, but now they're holding the right lane. So it's keeping that ride slow as you make your way over to Chamblee-Dunwoody Road. 285 southbound, we're trying to clean up that ride. Some scattered brake lights between Tucker and Clarkston. West side perimeter, 285 north and southbound. A little slow both directions between South Cobb Drive and I-20. What's the latest with the crash on 575 in Woodstock, Isabella Rodriguez?
2: And we have progress for you in Woodstock. That earlier crash on 575 southbound at Highway 92 is now on the right lane, the right lane of the exit ramp. We're still seeing some delays growing back to Ridgewood Parkway as the conditions continue to improve. From the Trustdale.com Traffic Center, next report in less than 10 minutes from Triple Team Traffic, 95.5 WSB.
8: And now, Atlanta Radio's only five-day forecast, sponsored by Shoemate, the official air conditioning of Atlanta. Here's Channel 2 Action News Chief Meteorologist Brad Nitz.
3: Staying warm and dry, just some high clouds this evening. Dry and warm overnight, down to 65 Saturday. 86 with a partly cloudy sky tomorrow, and 85 and mostly cloudy on Sunday. Just a 20% chance of a stray shower storm. Now my five-day forecast for Monday and Tuesday. Headed towards 71 Monday morning, 84 in the afternoon, mostly cloudy, rain chance at 40%. And we'll keep a 40% chance of some scattered showers and storms Tuesday, otherwise cloudy, low 70, high 85. Recapping the forecast for this evening, falling slowly into the 70s late this evening. With a mostly clear sky, we'll stay dry. I'm Channel 2 Action News Chief Meteorologist Brad Nitz, 95.5 WSB.
8: 84 degrees at 6:06 on 95.5 WSB.
0: Hour 4 of the Von Hessler Doctrine begins right now. I cannot believe Greg Rust, by the way, is with us. He didn't say right now there because he's been with us for a half hour.
4: Yeah, I never know what to do in that instance because I did once after being on the show and you said, don't do that.
0: Oh, yeah. I don't remember saying that, but if I did, I must have meant it at the time, so... Don't do that.
4: I think it was something like people already know you're here. It doesn't have the same impact.
0: Well, you know, that's you've been in radio long enough to know that what I'm told by my bosses is we have a completely new audience every 3.5 seconds. So this they may not know you're here. So
6: is Greg there? Right now.
4: Oh, there he is. Thank you.
0: You know what? I cannot. I know that the 24-hour news cycle, that beast machine, the 24-hour news cycle. I know it must be fed. I know it. There's got to be every kind of story all the time. But, and this is People. Are they still a magazine, or is it just People Online?
6: It's a website.
0: Yeah, People Online. So, they, and it's not just People. It's just media. Why does media cover things that content creators do? As if it's real
4: news.
0: They're
4: the new celebs.
13: Yeah, they're the big time celebs.
0: But I'm not talking about they were seen eating at a famous restaurant. I'm talking about their in the things that they do. For instance, in this People Online story. And I saw the headline and I was like, oh, this is interesting. And I was out within 2 seconds when I got to content creator. So the headline is, man travels 5,000 miles to hand deliver a letter to long distance girlfriend she never expected. All right. Then, because people are too dumb to actually read short articles from People Online, they do a summary at the top. Hey, you just can't handle this. There's just too many words for you. On May 8th, 2026, Riley Lemon dropped off his long-distance girlfriend at the airport in Nashville, Tennessee. While driving home, the 29-year-old content creator... I'm like, okay. Once I got to those, first thought is, oh, isn't that nice that a person did that? While driving home, the 29-year-old content creator realized he couldn't wait a single day to see her again. So, less than 24 hours later, he spontaneously flew to Germany to surprise her with a handwritten letter that contained, I don't even know what the surprise of a lifetime. I don't know. Maybe did he want to get married? Did he propose to her? I don't know. Is he moving to where she is?
4: Chlamydia. I to tell you.
17: Can't wait.
4: In letter form.
0: I didn't continue. I don't know these things because the way the headline hit, oh, isn't that nice? And then while driving home, the 29-year-old content creator, well, yeah, they're content creators. So if you followed them, you saw him drop her off.
5: What is she going to do there? Oh, God.
0: No.
5: Oh,
0: and then you saw him and he was, you know what? I've made a spontaneous decision. They're content creators. They made it up before they did it. Is there any chance she didn't know about this? Any whatsoever? He's a content creator.
13: She was able to get the guy she was with out of the apartment before he said
0: exactly. There's no chance that she didn't know this was happening. First of all, like, she doesn't... The whole thing is just, when you're a content creator, you just have to...
13: Do they have PR people?
0: Keep putting... yeah, I'm sure they
13: do. They must, because how would people know about it?
0: Well, because people follow them, and it's as big as a story amongst the people who follow them. Whoever follows Riley Lemon. Look, he's got the whole story. Where it all started.
13: New types of PR agencies have opened up, too, that know how to cater and serve content creators.
0: Yeah, and that must be a blast for them.
13: He's sharing his life, his faith, and his transformation on Instagram.
0: His transformation? What's his transformation?
13: Probably to Christian.
0: Oh. That's it. Usually the Christians aren't big fans of that word transformation.
13: Yes, I know, but it's...
15: Okay, this is making more sense now, because if he is on this, like, Christianity journey, then this type of, like, garbage romantic stuff really plays, right? Because it's kind of like this... like romance in a movie, it's perfect, but in real life it's like, whoa, what, why did you come back?
0: Right,
13: you know? Yep. His videos don't have more than 6,000 views. How is he?
0: He's going to do better now.
13: How is he an influencer?
0: They say content.
15: Listen, now, we could be called influencers if we wanted to be in an article.
0: That's content creator. He was not referred to as an influencer.
15: Still, this is content.
0: Right, but this is the thing. That if anything's going to make him go viral, it's this.
15: Yeah.
0: And also, reading this now that I've gotten past it, it looks like maybe this is the end of the story, because it says, after years of publicly documenting his unsuccessful search for love online, Lemon never imagined that the person he would connect with most would end up living across the world. So the whole thing has been, we're coming in at the final chapter, but if he's only got 6,000, would you say like 6,000?
13: Well, that was YouTube. I need to check out his other stuff. Yeah, he gets more than that on TikTok.
0: So, again, can we just stop taking content creators seriously? I mean, that whole headline should have been content creator stunt. And then tell me, we're reporting a stunt. But they report it like it's something that's a story when it's actually a content creator stunt. I'm not saying that he shouldn't, if he can get more money out of it, then fine. But it should stop covering it like it's a real, hey, look at this feel-good story. There's nothing real about it.
13: It got 45.9 million views on TikTok, video of him.
0: Okay, there you go. There you are.
13: That covered the cost of the trip, probably.
0: What was the letter?
13: I don't know, actually. I don't know what people paid, but.
0: I don't know. What was in the letter? I have no idea. I don't care. He's a content creator.
13: You think anyone at People wrote that? That's AI generated. Sure. AI probably scraped TikTok.
0: Oh, and found it?
15: Oh.
13: And found it. Now, wait a minute. Well, automatically wrote an article.
0: But also, would it put his video in? I guess it would do that, yeah. Because it has his video in there, and it would do all that stuff. Oh, maybe you're right. It's probably, there's no M dashes that I can see, so there's probably a human who went at, and kind of cleaned it up a little bit.
13: But removed. That's what the editor does now. What do you do? I remove M dashes.
15: I just put it back in AI and say, no more M dashes.
0: Sorry,
15: I know you told me that a billion times.
0: Rewrite this article without any M dashes. That's what the human being actually has to do. Yeah, I gotta get that's a good call, but I have to get better at that, of recognizing that a lot of this stuff is just written by AI. Especially, I know Sports Illustrated does it all the time. And can you look up, George, see if people have, like, Sports Illustrated has said a lot of our content now is AI, except for, when we have like 75-year-old actresses wear bikinis once a year. Other than that, that's a human endeavor. The Sports Illustrated bikini. What's it called? Issue? Bikini issue?
13: The swimsuit edition.
0: Swimsuit edition.
15: Bikini issue.
0: Bikini issue.
15: The way, when you said it that way, I couldn't think of the real one.
0: Me either, because I'm such an idiot. I'm a little tired. I didn't get a whole lot of sleep last night. I don't know. Once you can cover content creators, but cover it that way. Hey, here's a stunt that a content creator did. Stop, but the fact that it's AI slop makes more sense, because then you're just out there looking for stuff that people are going to click, right?
7: Yeah, scan and find.
0: Scan and find.
18: Google's Gemini thinks that this is something that may have been AI created.
0: Wait a minute, you mean the whole story? Or, no, these people exist. The article. Yeah, the article. Yeah. What do you mean? AI suspicious?
18: It says major media companies like People increasingly utilize generative AI for tools and routine tasks, including newsletters, quick turnaround summaries of breaking pop culture news, mm-hmm. et cetera.
0: It's just a world of content.
7: Yep,
0: we're losing the world of film and music and literature and high art and low art.
7: Buried in slop.
4: Literature.
0: Huh?
4: People can't make any money writing books anymore. Well, I guess there are a few books. There's probably some kind of garbage books that make a lot of money. But
0: other than that, no.
4: Very difficult.
0: No, nobody reads anymore. It's probably good, don't you think? It's probably good. But I can't see any downside to an entire society deciding not to read anymore.
18: For the best.
0: I think it absolutely is. Alex Williams says there's a crash cleanup on 285 in Dunwin.
1: Yeah, Eric, this one's been in the right lane. Had been in two left lanes. They were able to get it to the right shoulder and now blocking just the right lane. 285 eastbound, the Interloop Ashford Dunwoody Road, exit 29, just east of the exit. So that's what's keeping you on the brake lights from Georgia 400. Once you get past that, it's a good ride toward Doraville, Tucker, and Clarkson. Still watching this crash investigation in Peachtree Corners. Peachtree Parkway southbound shut down at Holcomb Bridge Road. You can use Peachtree Corner Circle or Peachtree Industrial Boulevard. It's also got Holcomb Bridge Road blocked in both directions with police diverting traffic onto Peachtree Parkway. Checking the ride through downtown Atlanta. How's that looking, Isabella Rodriguez?
19: We have our eyes on a slowdown on the downtown connector southbound. There's a crash right before 17th Street that's partially blocking a right lane. Once you get past that, your ride stays slow through Midtown until you're past North Avenue. We're also seeing on the northbound side of 7585 slowdowns. You'll be tapping those brakes from Langford Parkway all the way past I-20 and into downtown. 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Triple Team Traffic 95.5 WSB.
20: Tomorrow on The Nightcap with Jared Yamamoto, there's a new climate term being used to scare people in the headlines. It's called Godzilla El Nino, and apparently we're going to experience a lot of it this summer here in the state of Georgia. I plan to expose this nonsense and cover the latest news of the night this Saturday from 11 to midnight on The Nightcap with Jared Yamamoto.
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0: Anybody seen any of this footage of Madonna in Times Square? Was it yesterday or the day before? I'll take that as a no.
11: Was she performing?
0: Yeah, she was performing. No, she was walking to a dental appointment. No, of course she was performing.
11: That's what I thought.
0: No.
11: And I don't think people would recognize her if she were just walking to a dental appointment.
0: I don't know
11: what she looks like now.
0: Well, check this out. You can just go to YouTube and Madonna in Times Square. She was lip syncing some of it, and I guess some of it was her voice. She has a new single out. But she's 67 years of age, and I have no problem. I'm not an ageist. I'm not like Autumn. I'm not one of these ageist people. I think people should have, it's fine to keep working. But

0: in butt lift? Is that what that
1: is? Yeah, her it's old. Do you know like when people first got veneers?
0: Yes, and now you...
1: Yeah, their gums look kind of weird now, and you know, and they've sort of perfected it. Early
2: Nicolas
1: BBL.
2: Cage.
3: I'm a spider.
2: But he if you look at, watch Moonstruck, his teeth in that movie are like little needles.
1: Weird, yeah.
0: Yeah, and then all
1: original
0: of a sudden,
1: teeth. I do talk about that when we watch movies, you know, pre, I guess, modern era. I'll say like, oh, original teeth.
0: my question.
1: Original teeth, Denzel.
0: My question is, and I'm not an ageist, right? So, but my question is like, yeah, you're 67, you're doing, is it ever sexy for a 67-year-old to be sexy? I mean, in terms of entertainment. I'm not talking about in terms of you're in love with somebody or whatever. I'm just saying, just overall, the whole baby doll thing. Is there any such thing as a, she's dressed up like Sabrina Carpenter?
2: Yes, I see.
0: Like,
2: that.
0: So is it? And I'm not talking about words like appropriate or whatever. Fine.
2: No, it's not sexy.
0: Is it? Yeah. Is it? It's weird. It's weird, and it says something more about her mental condition, I feel like, than anything else, because she's talented. She has sat. Remember on Saturday Night Live years and years ago? I think she was at a piano or something. She just sang. She has talent.
2: She's very talented.
0: My question to Autumn is, although she's not as old as Paul McCartney, given the sex angle, isn't this a little more cringy?
1: Oh, it's awful.
0: So,
1: I mean,
0: you being
1: again,
0: a feminist,
1: she also needs to sit down.
0: But I mean, she can still sing and stuff. There's nothing wrong with putting out records and
1: can
0: going
1: she?
0: On.
1: I don't know if she can wear. Still sing.
0: Can she still sing?
2: What do you want her to wear, though?
0: Soft
2: knitwear, a smock.
0: No, I'm
2: open,
1: want her to wear
2: open back nightgowns.
1: Yeah,
2: a muumuu and slippers.
0: Oh, muumuu and hair curlers. Yes. It's I feel like we're watching somebody. Remember, I said that what's her name? Lena Dunham, when she put out that book. Oh, look at this. She got her leg over the
2: I'm looking at that one right now.
1: It's
0: when I said
1: weird.
0: That, like, Lena
1: Grandma,
0: Dunham.
1: Sit down.
0: Anything Lena Dunham does, I feel like it's. I'm just like, she wants me to be part of her personal therapy. Because Lena Dunham's like 39 or 40 years old, and I feel like she shouldn't be doing memoirs. She should be doing. She should just be. This should be the period of her life where she's just creating things and putting them out there. And so I feel like I'm part. It's anytime she's doing an interview about her new book, I just feel like, am I the psychiatrist? And you're like sitting on my couch. She's like, I feel like I'm being drawn in to your personal therapy. And I feel kind of the same thing with this, and a little bit with McCartney too. Although I have an update on that. I just love that album now. Mm. I'm done. I'm done going back and forth. An album with that many good songs on it can't be a bad album. And I was driving in today, and I'm singing along. I think once you're singing along, right, the artist got you. So I'm done. You can think what you want. I love the new album. It's not his greatest album. Better than Pipes of Peace.
2: Yeah.
0: That
2: one's got some medley.
0: But yeah, it's just to me. It, with all of these, seeing Madonna do this and try to act like she's still a baby doll at 67, I feel like I'm being brought into like her personal therapy. You know, being young is great, but it's only one part of your life.
2: Does Mick have an open shirt when they tour, or does he button it up?
0: He buttons up.
2: All right, good.
0: He buttons up. Paul Stanley, however.
3: Well, that's sexy.
2: Iggy Pop. Yeah, Iggy Pop's still shirtless.
0: It's time to
1: and
0: put
1: his body's been weird for a long time.
0: It's time to
1: but
0: put
1: now it's like
0: shirt
1: extra old man weird.
0: It's time
1: with
0: to
1: like that weird little like
2: is that dent?
1: He's got like a little ball, like divot. A little butt.
0: Yeah. And
1: little butt belly.
0: He's as skinny as a man his age can be, but there's always gonna be that rollover flab.
1: Sinew and like flat half
2: hernia.
1: Of a basketball.
0: I hate to say it, but it is time for Iggy Pop to put the shirt back on.
2: Yeah.
0: He's like a guy like him, you know, because of the way he sings and stuff. What hurts McCartney is that he had such a great voice.
2: Yeah.
0: Right? Like Iggy Pop, he can still be Iggy Pop.
3: Yeah.
0: Alex Williams says 85 is improving into Gwinnett County.
4: Yeah, we like to see it this time of the evening on a Friday heading toward the weekend, Eric. Just a tap of the brakes is really all that's left on 85 North. You're going to be bunched up leaving 285, but the tap of the brakes starts right after that. It stays with you up to Indian Trail Road, then no issues into Duluth. Crash investigation continues. Peachtree Corners area. Peachtree Parkway southbound shut down at Holcomb Bridge Road. Crash involving a Gwinnett police cruiser. Use Peachtree Corners Circle or Peachtree Industrial Boulevard as your alternates. Checking the ride northwest of town, it's Isabella Rodriguez.
5: In Marietta, your ride has improved on 75 southbound at Kansas.

0: Hamilton Road all the way down to 285. You won't be tapping those brakes anymore. And on the northbound ride of 75, that ride has also improved from Canton Road all the way up into Kennesaw, with those volume-related delays being more light now. 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
11: It's 6:30. I'm Veronica Waters. The news this half hour is brought to you by the Lloyd Advisory Group. WSB's top local story. If you plan to be in your car in Metro Atlanta this weekend, listen up. We are 30 minutes away from a major road closure as the I-285 rebuilding project again shuts down all lanes on a two-mile stretch of the west side perimeter. We're talking between exits 7 and 9, Cascade Road, and Martin Luther King Drive.
12: It's 7 p.m. Friday. The contractor will begin to shut down the road. Now, there is a staged process for that, and that has to do a lot with safety, just making sure that they safely get their crews out there, the equipment they need, the materials.
11: Georgia DOT spokeswoman Natalie Dale says the road shuts down fully at 9 p.m. and will not reopen until 5 o'clock Monday morning. Gwinnett County Police confirmed for WSB one of their officers was involved in an accident today. It happened at the interstate of 141 and Holcomb Bridge Road around 3:30. Fire and EMS have responded. No word yet on injuries. The Atlanta Beltline launches ATL Spoke, its first self-driving transit service today.
8: Shuttles will show up every 12 minutes at the Westin MARTA station or at Lee and White Entertainment District for travelers.
9: I think that's the important thing, is that when people come to the stop, they won't be waiting longer than a few minutes.
8: Atlanta Beltline Vice President of Transit Innovation Joe Yacobucci says this works to solve what they call the last mile challenge.
9: You look at MARTA Rail on the south side as it passes over the Beltline, and there's about a mile gap between the West End station and the Beltline.
8: He says this makes the commute to work, restaurants, and health clinics at Lee and White easier. Mary Ryan Howarth, 95.5 WSB.
11: Children's Healthcare of Atlanta and Georgia Tech are teaming up to put together a tool to help keep kids safe on social media.
13: The goal is to detect declines in a teen's mental health before it becomes a serious problem. Dr. John Constantino, Chief of Behavioral and Mental Health Care at Children's, says the research is clear. Social media can have a negative effect on a teen's outlook.
14: If that's not being expressed to someone who can help them with that, then it's a secret.
13: The opt-in tool will use artificial intelligence to track the child's social media use. Researchers hope to connect that with their overall mental health. They are actively trying to recruit teens for the research. Jonathan O'Brien, 95.5 WSB.
11: An Ellenwood man is headed to the big house for what he was doing at his house. The DeKalb County DA says 41-year-old Vincent Denard Simon just got 20 years in prison for trafficking methamphetamine and marijuana from his home on Ward Lake Way. The GBI uncovered 132 pounds of weed, about a kilo of meth pills, more pills and powers, and 40 guns there. Simon's also got to pay $1 million fine. If you called 911 in Douglas County and received treatment from paramedics, but then refused transport to the hospital, you might find yourself having to pay a $100 fee.
15: It's not a money-making thing, so it's helping us sustain and maintain our current resource and supply and stock and things of that nature.
11: Douglas County Fire and EMS Chief Miles Allen tells WSB last year 33% of their emergency calls resulted in a patient refusing transport. Allen insists, though, if you have an emergency, you should always call 911. Several investigations are active after thousands of fish were killed in the Chattahoochee River last month. The Atlanta watershed is launching both an internal and an independent investigation with an outside firm. Commissioner Greg Ierley hopes to identify the cause of the fish kill.
16: The protection of the Chattahoochee River is incredibly important to us, and we want to do everything within our power to protect our aquatic life and fish and maintain our natural resources for everybody to use for generations to come.
11: The Chattahoochee Riverkeeper is conducting its own evaluation as well. They believe a hypoxic flood killed the fish. Serena Williams' comeback will include a stop in Germany this month. The Berlin Open announces she will compete in doubles. Her partner and match date will be announced later. The 23-time Grand Slam singles champion stepped away from tennis for years ago. It is 6:34 and time for live team coverage of traffic and weather to the WSB Triple Team Traffic Team, starting off with Captain Alex Williams.
17: Hey, Veronica, we got trouble. West Side Perimeter, 285 northbound, the inner loop right at I-20 exit 10 or just north of the exit, and it is slowing the ride back before Martin Luther King Jr. Drive. Now, don't forget, 285 will be shutting down, like we've been saying, in both directions in about an hour, maybe a tad later. We'll see 285 both ways between MLK and Cascade Road for that weekend-long closure. Stick with Triple Team Traffic. We will cover it all weekend and guide you around the delays. Right now, we're watching delays through downtown Atlanta with the help of Isabella Rodriguez.
0: On the southbound ride of the downtown connector, you'll want to watch for a crash on 7585 southbound right before 17th Street is taking up part of the right lane. The delays continue past that with traffic still moving slowly until you get past North Avenue. And on 7585 northbound, it's a sluggish ride starting around Langford Parkway, continuing up past I-20 and into downtown. Next report in less than 10 minutes from the Chustdale.com Traffic Center, Triple Team Traffic, 95.5 WSB.
11: 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Here is Channel 2 Action News Chief Meteorologist Brad Nitz.
18: Staying warm and dry, just some high clouds this evening. Dry and warm overnight down to 65 Saturday. 86 with a partly cloudy sky tomorrow and 85 and mostly cloudy on Sunday. Just a 20% chance of a stray shower storm. Now my five-day forecast for Monday and Tuesday. Headed towards 71 Monday morning, 84 in the afternoon, mostly cloudy, rain chance at 40%. And we'll keep a 40% chance of some scattered showers and storms Tuesday, otherwise cloudy, low 70, high 85. Recapping the forecast for this evening, falling slowly into the 70s late this evening, with a mostly clear sky will stay dry. I'm Channel 2 Action News Chief Meteorologist Brad Nitz, 95.5 WSB.
11: Still seeing a little sunshine, and temperatures are now down to 81 degrees in Midtown Atlanta. It's 83 in Ellenwood and 83 in East Point at 6:36. 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Breaking news when it happens. I'm Veronica Waters, 95.5 WSB.
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21: Yeah, turn it up. I like it. So what? I like it. I don't care.
22: Who's the backup singer?
21: It's him being doubled.
22: Oh.
21: There are some. All right, you guys can mock all you want. You can mock all you want.
23: He puts it out there.
21: There's a lot of good songs
23: to be mocked
21: on that album. And I am not an idiot. I know that he puts out bad albums from time to time. So I'm not one of these guys like, oh, yeah, Egypt Station was the greatest. I'm not like that.
24: I just want to.
21: What's that? Oh, that one?
22: Yeah.
21: We can't even say it.
22: I know.
21: I think we can say it, but I don't want to say it. Anyway, I don't care what people think. I'll be the guy.
22: You be the guy.
21: I'll be the guy
23: who
21: says.
23: You sound like somebody who doesn't care.
21: Do I sound like somebody who doesn't care?
23: Yeah.
21: That's because you're listening to somebody who doesn't care.
23: Okay.
6: He don't care, Artemis.
21: And if you don't believe that I don't care, I will explain for another 15 minutes. I'll give you the details of why and how I don't care.
23: Okay, exactly. I'll go on and on and on.
21: I mean, I could go on and just never stop talking about how much I don't care.
23: I'm totally fine.
21: And out of all of us, really, who has the best taste in music?
22: George.
21: Me. George has the more contemporary taste in music. Although not really. You like older acts that were kind of indie when they were big. That's what I find.
25: I feel like you go to
21: Echo and the Bunnymen and things like that, and you're only in your early 30s.
22: Guy throws up on stage.
21: Well, that wasn't part of the act. He just happened to be sick that night.
25: It was one of the more memorable concerts I've ever been
21: to. Was it just because the lead singer threw up on stage that's the most memorable?
25: Yes.
21: Now, was it at the end, or did he continue doing it?
25: Yeah, he's probably like 3/4 of the way through, puked, went off stage, came back, did a song and a half, and then...
21: Yeah, I can't keep going. Once
23: rally.
21: It's over. For me, there's no puke and rally for Eric Von Hessler. I've said this before, I'll say it again. If I vomit at 8:30 in the morning or 2 o'clock in the morning, it doesn't matter. The day's over. It's all over. If I vomit at 2 a.m., okay, it was a great night. It's over. And if I vomit at 8:30 in the morning, right after I wake up, the whole day's shot.
22: What if you vomit at 11:30 p.m.?
21: If I vomit at 11:30 p.m.?
22: Yeah.
25: Does that bleed into the next day?
22: Yeah.
21: It's all over.
22: For the next day?
21: Well, yeah.
22: Or is there a 24-hour?
21: No, you're right. You're right. Probably I'll be okay by about 5 p.m. the next day,
22: okay.
21: I would say. There's no rallying for Eric Von Hassler.
1: Well, there's a well you should like that the show went on.
21: What's that?
1: You should like that the show went on. He barfed and he continued.
25: Well, he tried to rally. That's what I was going
21: to say. He tried to be professional.
25: Right, exactly.
21: You had paid money and he wanted to finish the show, but he's a human being. And I don't know if he was sick or if he was imbibing a little too much the night before.
1: At least he didn't do it on purpose.
22: COVID.
21: Did he have COVID?
25: There was an announcement about some sort of illness the next day.
21: Okay. Yes, sir.
1: There were some bands. The Used, I think it was. The lead singer used to barf on stage on purpose. He dated Ozzy Osbourne's daughter at some point.
21: Oh, that must have been great kissing.
1: I think was his name.
21: Look at that. I want to kiss that guy. He's barfing all over the place.
22: No, G.G. Allen, who used to do other things on stage.
21: This guy, he's dead now, right?
22: Yeah, he's dead.
21: But he was in Atlanta like in 2009 or 10 because I was being told about him by a fan. And they were explaining is it a band with a name or is it just that guy's name?
22: I always thought it was just a guy's name.
21: This guy would actually number two on stage and it was known as part of his act.
22: Mm-hmm.
21: Why would anybody buy a ticket for that? I don't care how good the music is.
25: You're asking.
23: It's not just about the music. It's subversive.
22: Yeah, it's the act.
21: Yeah, but I don't. You know what's you know what's subversive? Not paying your taxes. That's subversive. I don't consider that subversive. I don't consider that subversive at all. I consider it just gross. Yeah, it's a spectacle, but it's a spectacle that is like if you're in the club. Right? My guess is that he's not playing State Farm or Mercedes-Benz.
22: Oh, no, he's playing a hole in the wall.
21: You're in like the Star Bar or something like that size. Isn't that going to leave a smell?
1: Yeah, everybody's sweaty. People would love it.
22: Yeah,
1: it drinking. Gets to the point where they love it and they pose with it.
21: No.
22: No, there's no opportunity. No. There isn't an opportunity to pose with it.
1: I'm saying if it happened today.
21: Oh. I mean, how was that ever a thing? Like, you know, when I was in a comedy group, we had a bit where we called it the organ donor auction, and I was like the lead guy. And so we used to go to the supermarket, and we would get like we'd buy like a liver, and I would pull it out, and it was like the joke was this liver belonged to a little old lady. She only drank once a week or something like that. And another thing that we had was the final piece was we would go get this very long like sausage type of thing, and it was. And it was like intestines or something, and I would swing it around at the end. Like I was very animated as the auctioneer, the live organ human organ auctioneer, and I would swing it around on stage, and we got banned from a couple of clubs because a little bit of it of the meat would fly out and it would get embedded. Ooh. You know, those stages back then were always carpeted.
22: Right.
21: And like one club was like, we've got like mice now and they banned us. So, I mean, if we got banned because we left a little raw sausage on the stage, like how are people booking a guy who you know is going to go number two on stage?
22: Well, I can't even read to you what he did.
21: I know it's an. That's why I'm just saying.
22: He would take laxatives before his shows.
21: So, well, listen, he was committed. I'm not saying he wasn't committed. I'm just.
22: But it doesn't
21: I'm just
22: end
21: saying
22: there.
21: He should have been committed.
22: Use your imagination. It doesn't end there.
21: Was there some cutting and stuff?
22: No. Well, there was cutting. He did write things in his body with like knives. Like, how or
21: do
22: glass.
21: We? I say, hey, you know what? There's one or two things we can do here. We can commit you to a mental institution, or we could book you into clubs all across the country and sell tickets.
1: There's money to be made in the second one, so that's why.
21: I guess
1: the direction they went.
21: Well, rest in peace.
25: You were asking about the backing band. That's the Murder Junkies.
21: Oh, well.
25: G.G. Allen and the Murder Junkies.
21: Okay, that's okay. They had to be behind him. That would be a bad place to be. But rest in peace. He was an artist, I guess. Alex Williams says there are lingering delays through downtown.
17: Yeah, just leftover volume right now. Luckily, no big crashes in the way, Eric, but we're still pretty slow. 7585 northbound. If you're coming up from the airport, the brake lights will find you right at Highway 166, Langford Parkway, staying with you up to I-20, then a little bit more moderate volume north of there through the Grady Curve in Midtown. Toughest part of the southbound delays are where 75 and 85 come together right there at Atlantic Station. Those delays will stay with you down to Georgia Tech and North Avenue. We got our eyes on a crash over on the west side of 285, Isabella Rodriguez.
0: We're seeing slowdowns on the west side perimeter due to a crash on 285 southbound. That's the outer loop past Langford Parkway. It's blocking a right lane and causing slowdowns as you approach Camp Creek Parkway. 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
2: Tomorrow on the Nightcap with Jared Yamamoto, there's a new climate term being used to scare people in the headlines. It's called Godzilla El Nino, and apparently we're going to experience a lot of it this summer here in the state of Georgia. I plan to expose this nonsense and cover the latest news of the night this Saturday from 11 to midnight on the Nightcap with Jared Yamamoto.
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0: What's that?
1: Just, I love it when they editorialize in the headline. Baseless.
0: Well, you know, it is. I was thinking that, too. So it's the baseless claims that Trump is making that the California, the long count means that there's fraud. Now, of course, Trump doesn't know how to do anything that's not extreme. So you don't know that there's fraud. But what you could say is the longer you take to count votes, the opportunity for fraud. But he just goes right and says, no, there's been fraud. They're rigging it. He has no evidence of this.
2: They're rigging it.
0: It's just that he doesn't trust the people who are doing the counting. And in his mind, that means they're doing what I don't want them to do. So rather than getting any true evidence of that, I'll just go tell all my people that's what's going on. By the way, a little glimpse of what's going to happen in November, I believe. I believe it's possible, I should say, that the last couple of years of this administration, if he loses the Senate in November, I think he's going to say that was rigged. It wasn't real. I'm not going to send any of my nominees for any cabinet positions to this fake. We're going to have a constitutional.
1: That'll be fun.
0: And for him, too, because the worst thing about being a lame duck for Trump is everyone isn't talking about you. If you create a constitutional crisis, because what are you going to do? You're going to send the sergeant of arms in to arrest Bill Pulte and make him leave the White House because he has not been submitted as, you know, and I don't know if Trump's saying he's only the acting director, but that also goes into what's going to go on in November because he doesn't have to get a security clearance for the amount of days between now and the election, I believe, because he has to get a full security clearance because he has no experience in intelligence.
1: The last time there was peaceful, not peaceful, but the last time there was just a boring final 2 years was Bush.
0: Yeah, because he kind of accepted it.
1: Yeah, he just did his job, and then, hey, see you later.
0: Yeah, I'm out of here.
1: I mean, Obama tried to do the same thing, but there was all that chaos around, you know, the Hillary and the Russia stuff.
0: Yeah, but to go on the actual thing itself, now, my understanding is that very soon the Supreme Court is going to rule on a case that is going to maybe put California out of business with this. Because the thing that California is doing, and to me, it's absolutely absurd. All right, we already have, it's been settled by the courts. We have early voting. That's been settled by the courts. You can have early voting. And we have 50 separate state elections for the federal election. But the federal government has the right to say the election's going to be held on this day. And the election is now held, what is it, the second Tuesday after the first Monday in November or whatever, however it is done. There's a thing. You know what it's going to be. Or maybe it's the first Tuesday in November. So they have the right to say what day it's going to be on. And then each state can decide how they do it. Now, the argument here is, what does election mean? The argument that I think is the correct argument is finish line. And if the Supreme Court comes out and says, no, the election day is going to be considered the finish line, then California won't be able to do what they do, which is allow you to keep voting. I mean, if you can, mail-in ballots are good for, I think, what is it, 5 to 7 days after the Tuesday. Now, that should be gone just because, can anybody disagree, no matter what their politics are, that the longer you take to count votes, the more opportunity there is for shenanigans? Even if shenanigans don't happen, in a paranoid country about this, the longer you take to count votes, the more rumors that are going to get started amongst people that you are actively flipping votes and trying to rig the election. Trump has no right to say that the election is rigged because he does not know that.
1: Right.
0: He just thinks, I don't like those people, and I think that's what they would do. And that's a Trump. That's MAGA-ism right there. We think you're doing it, so I'm going to go on stage and tell people you are doing it. He doesn't have evidence going on. But I'm hoping the Supreme Court does change this. We cannot have, this is ridiculous, that your vote can be counted if it is, actually it would be more than 7 days, right? Because if you get it in on the seventh day and it takes two more days to get there, it just has to be postmarked, I think, within 7 days. And so it's just common sense. The longer you take, counting the votes and it taking a long time should happen for one reason. The election is just so close that it just takes longer. But it should not take this long. So it's another situation where Trump is wrong and California is wrong. That's the state of the country right now. All right, that music is telling us two things. Shut the hell up and get the hell out. And you know what? That's exactly what we're going to do. Shelley Winter is up next. He's got a great radio show for you. We're going to take the weekend off. We hope everybody has a great weekend. What?
2: We're going to do a show on Sunday, though.
0: Oh, look at that. Tim Andrews.
1: That's right.
0: Show number two.
1: That's right. The Sunday show with Tim and George Clark.
0: And what time will that be?
1: 6 to 8 p.m., right before Dr. Joe.
0: You're Dr. Joe's lead-in, huh?
1: Yeah.
0: This show will be back at 3 p.m. on Monday. You're all invited to join us. But until then, continue on your journey. Don't piss off the genie.
3: 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Heads up if you're on the west side perimeter. We're still seeing slowdowns on 285 southbound past Langford Parkway. It's blocking your right lane and causing slowdowns as you approach Camp Creek Parkway. We're also seeing some slowdowns heading into the city, 7585 northbound at University Avenue, until you make your way up past I-20. 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
13: It is 7 o'clock. I'm Keith Cromwell. This news brought to you by Change and Wealth. Well, our top story, a Gwinnett County police officer was involved in a bad crash late this afternoon. Now, police and fire crews are still wrapping up the scene there at the intersection of Holcomb Bridge Road and Peachtree Parkway. Now, the good news, it doesn't appear to have caused any serious injuries, we're told, though. So far, Gwinnett County police haven't released any information about what may have caused this. Well, tonight, crews are dealing with another spill in the Flint River in Spalding County. It's the third one this year.
14: Griffin, on May 24th, watershed management went out and smelled the fuel, tracking the sheen in the water about 12 miles downstream from Hartsfield-Jackson. Executive Director Gordon Rogers wants to know how much is in the water.
15: Sometimes they'll know where the leak is or where the spill happened, but they cannot describe how it actually got in the river. That's alarming.
14: He says their team plans to take legal action against the airport due to the amount of spills over the years. Mary Ryan Howarth, 95.5 WSB.
13: This as a new investigations are underway after thousands of fish were killed in the Chattahoochee River last month. Atlanta Watershed is launching an internal and independent investigation with an outside firm to find the cause. Now, Commissioner Greg Earley says that the priority is protecting the Chattahoochee River.
16: The protection of the Chattahoochee River is incredibly important to us. And we want to do everything within our power to protect our aquatic life and fish and maintain our natural resources for everybody to use for generations to come.
13: Now, the Chattahoochee Riverkeepers are also conducting an investigation, but they say they believe it's hypoxia that killed the fish that was in the water there. Well, happening now, a busy chunk of the perimeter faces a construction project tonight that could shut down the highway for a second time. The Georgia Department of Transportation is closing all northbound and southbound lanes of I-285 between Martin Luther King Jr. Drive and Cascade Road. The closure begins here in the next few minutes or so. It goes until 5 o'clock in the morning on Monday. We'll look at how this is impacting traffic here tonight. That's coming up in just a few minutes. Well, great numbers tonight from the Labor Department. 172,000 jobs were added last month, and the unemployment rate remains unchanged. Here's reporter Perry Russum with some more of what this means for the overall economy.
17: Jobs went down in the financial industry, and some analysts say this should really stop any talks, really, of a recession, with one expert telling us that recessions do not happen when the labor market is moving like this. But remember, this is just one part of the overall economy. The price of food is still up. The price of gas and oil is still up because of the Strait of Hormuz being closed as a result of the war in Iran.
13: Well, comments from the president aboard Air Force One over some NBA tickets are causing some controversy tonight.
18: Well, I know, but they can watch it on television. It's sort of semi-free to watch it on television, but that's the way life goes. You know, you have some, and now if the game wasn't a big, if the team wasn't a big success, you could go very easily.
13: Yeah, the president saying he'll be there at the Knicks game in Madison Square Garden Monday when they take on San Antonio. By the way, StubHub's cheapest ticket prices for a single seat at the game, $9,771. All right, it is now 7:03, and that means live team coverage here of traffic and weather. Let's start with a look at the roads. We go to the 24-hour traffic center in Isabella Rodriguez.
3: That's right. Heads up if you're on the east side at the west side perimeter. That crash on 285 southbound right before Camp Creek Parkway has just cleared. All lanes are back open as you're approaching the Camp Creek Parkway area. And we did get a call from a traffic trooper to report a crash on 75 southbound in Henry County before Jonesboro Road. That's blocking three right lanes, and it's only leaving one left lane open. 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
19: Just some high clouds as we head through the evening. Temperatures falling back through the 80s into the 70s. We'll stay dry. For Saturday, partly cloudy, low 65, high 86. And then for Sunday, mostly cloudy, 20% chance of rain, low 69, high 85. I'm Channel 2 Action News Chief Meteorologist Brad Nitz, 95.5 WSB.
13: It is 77 degrees right now in Alpharetta. We have 80 degrees in Douglasville. It's 81 here in Midtown. 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We'll have breaking news when it happens. 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
5: 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And so I apologize for coming onto the stage, onto the air, swallowing the chips and spinach dip. 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I thought we were told it was one person. 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This is Shelley Winter Show, live, local, topical, and relevant, my friends. So, if you know anything about me, you know that I love sports. I've always played sports since I was a small boy. Always played sports. Always played team sports. Basketball, football, baseball. Used to play football in the street on Convent Avenue between 149th and 148th Street. We used to play the team from St. Nicholas, the neighborhood kids from St. Nicholas all the time. Cars parked. Run a square out. You know, Chip, run down to Mr. Smith's black Buick. Cut inside the front of the Buick and I'll hit you as you cut inside the car. That's how we grew up, playing basketball in the park, baseball in the sandlot. Team sports. And on all teams, there's a leader. There's a guy that's sometimes better than everybody else, but he's just kind of the leader. And I wasn't always that guy. Sometimes it was another guy, my friend Barney in basketball, me in baseball. But sometimes there's tiers on the team. There's a good player, then they're role players. And everybody has a role to play. And everybody is important to the team. As we go through these NBA finals, you see that happening in New York City. Jalen Brunson is the star of the New York Knicks. Wemby is the star of the San Antonio Spurs. But there are a bunch of players around them who are crucial to the success of the team. Because Jalen Brunson and Wemby can't go 1-on-5. They need teammates. Well, the same thing happens in politics, my friends. There's a team. Now, politicians, when they run for office, they will say, I did this, I did that, I did this. And then other guys will say, I did this, I did that, I did this. But it's a team. And without a strong team, nothing gets done. So if you played team sports growing up all your life, you know the importance of team. And you know the importance of working together to get to an end result. Brian Kemp is hands down, in my humble opinion, the best modern day governor Georgia has ever had. That is my opinion. And the facts bear me out. This is a well-run state with Brian Kemp at the helm. It was also a well-run state with Nathan Deal at the helm. It was also a well-run state with Sonny Perdue at the helm. And all the time, they all had teams. Brian Kemp's team includes Senate Pro Tem John Kennedy. Brian Kemp's team includes John Burns, Speaker of the House. Brian Kemp's team includes Lieutenant Governor Burt Jones. That's the team. They all work together to get the agenda moved forward. Brian Kemp ran for governor. He is at the top of the ticket twice against Stacey Abrams. And there were things that he said, I want to put these things in place so we can make Georgia better. And Lieutenant Governor, who's head of the Senate, and John Burns, Speaker of the House, who's head of the House, they work together as a team to get these things done. They sit with the governor. Governor, what is it you want to do? I want to get state income taxes cut. I want to get our own health care plan. I want to get some money to the HBCUs. I want to do this. I want to do that. All of these things that they wanted to do, he did. And it was successful. And Georgia's a well-run state. But he couldn't do it without the team. Because the governor doesn't write legislation. You see, that's what a lot of people don't understand. The president of the United States doesn't write legislation. The president of the United States doesn't spend money. The president of the United States has an agenda that the Congress, if it's in the Republican or Democrat or whatever the president's party is, they will push that agenda. That's the team. And in the state of Georgia, the team is captained by Brian Kemp. Hands down, the best Georgia governor in Georgia's modern history. He's captaining the team. Lieutenant Governor Burt Jones is a big part of that team. You could call him the co-captain. John Burns is a huge part of that team. John Kennedy is a huge part of that team. Because a governor can't do it by himself, just like Jalen Brunson or Wemby can't do it by themselves. They need a team. So if you're going to come and run for governor as an outsider, and you run an ad touting what Governor Kemp has done legislatively and say, yes, look how successful Governor Kemp has been, then you're touting the accomplishments of Burt Jones, John Burns, and John Kennedy. But you're especially touting the accomplishments of your opponent. Because Governor Kemp cannot do any of the things that you announced in that ad without the help of Burt Jones, Lieutenant Governor Burt Jones. And every single voter needs to understand that. And I don't understand why you don't. Because as many of you walk down the street, you'll see a dirty, old, used, scuffed up quarter. And then you'll walk past that quarter. Oh, it's dirty. It's scuffed up. It's been through the ringer. And you'll see a shiny nickel. And you'll reach down and do everything you can to grab the shiny nickel. It's a team sport in politics. You can't tout and say, I'm going to be just like the governor. And then tell me at the one ad, Burt Jones hasn't done anything in 15 years. And then tell me in the next ad, Brian Kemp has done so much. When Burt Jones and Brian Kemp did as a team. You see how it works? I'm not talking to the person who ran the ad. I'm talking to the people who still want to vote for that person, listening to the ad. Either you understand how the sausage is made, or you don't. And by your own admissions on social media, I can see clearly that many of you don't know how the sausage is made. Because on one hand, you'll say, Burt Jones hasn't done anything. On the other hand, you'll say, yay, we're with Brian Kemp, who's done everything with his team. And his team is Brian Kemp, captain. Burt Jones, co-captain. John Kennedy, co-captain. John Burns, co-captain. That's the team. They all work together to get things done. So if you're going to vote on next week, starting next week in early voting, and you like what has happened in Georgia, from Sonny to Nathan to Brian, you have to continue on to Burt because he's been a part of all of that. You have to continue on with John Kennedy because he's been a part of all of that. You can't take one without the other. It's a team sport. And in a team sport, everyone plays their part. And a guy that says, hey, I've spent my entire career funding this team sport and donating to this team sport, and now is running to say, I want to come in from the outside and change everything because there's so many problems in this team sport, with the exception of what Brian Kemp did as governor, which is what Burt Jones did as lieutenant governor, makes no logical sense. It only makes sense to those low-information voters who say, ooh, I'm excited because I found a shiny nickel on the street. And I'm going to ignore the scuffed up, the well-worn, the hard-working quarter because it's not shiny enough. It's not new enough. You can't tell me how wonderful Governor Kemp has done, and he has done a wonderful job. Take it from me. I've been touting him since the day he was running, when I picked him over Casey Cagle years ago on the radio. Trust me, Brian Kemp has accomplished everything he set out to accomplish. Promises made, promises kept. But please understand, and he'd be the first to tell you, as he did in that interview, that the Jackson campaign is so conveniently left out of their advertising. We are a team. The lieutenant governor and I are a team. And he even mentioned Burns and Kennedy. Four men doing what's best for Georgia. And all of a sudden, because a shiny nickel jumped into the race with $80 million, you're going to break up that team. A championship team at that. So many of you think you know so much. But every single day I learn more and more that many of you have no clue. The Shelley Winter Show. 404-872-0750. 1-800-WSB-TALK. We will be right back.

0: 7:15 in the Trustdale.com Traffic Center. Heads up in Henry County. That ongoing crash continues on 75 southbound at Johnsboro Road. That's blocking three right lanes and only leaving one left lane open. We're also seeing a crash on 285 southbound at Hollowell Parkway where two left lanes are blocked. 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

Let me say it. I'm going to say it. I have a right to say it. So if you follow the show and you listen to the show, you know on Facebook, after every segment, I post a lot of my segments on Facebook. That's how we get the added reach of the show. Because some people can't listen right now. They may be at work. They may be home. They may be picking up a kid or whatever. So by posting it on Facebook, this full video of the segment, more people see it and they say, oh, man, that was a great segment. Let me check out Shelly tomorrow. I'll check him out on Wednesday or check him out on Tuesday or whatever the case may be. Especially when that opening or that segment is really, really hard hitting. Tuesday night, I dropped a segment talking about the ad that Rick Jackson made about Burt Jackson, which wasn't an endorsement. It's up to 10,000 views and counting. Wednesday, I dropped another one. It's up to 6,000 views and counting. Thursday, all of a sudden, the video doesn't work. Friday, again, the video doesn't work. Yes, I'm frustrated, so I'm going to say something. I'm sorry. You can send all the emails. Oh, Shelly shouldn't talk about management. Like, I'm not talking about management. I'm talking about the equipment. It's frustrating. You catch fire, and then someone douses it with water. It's frustrating. Trust me, it's frustrating. And then on Monday I'll have a meeting and they'll say, hey, you were late coming out of the break. Calm down, Shelly. Calm down. Let's go to the phones. What do we have going? Oh, he's talking there. Let me calm down. Oh, man, I get upset. I get passionate. I apologize. But it is frustrating. You can understand the frustration. I'm on at night, 7 to 9. It's tough enough. And, you know, expensive equipment. It goes bad. I understand that. But it can't be fixed. But it worked all day. Don't get me wrong. No one else had this problem. Just now. Oh, you're supposed to reset it. No, I never had to reset it any time before. Calm down. Shelly went to show. Live, local, topical, and relevant, my friends. Welcome back to the Shelly Winter Show. We're happy now. Let's go to Matt from Winter. Oh, Matt's not there. Let me go to Bill Pulte and Trump. Hey, guys, do you know that Bill Pulte does not have security clearance? They had to start vetting him when the announcement was made. I'm sorry. But let me just ask this question. Does it not bother anybody that we just nominate or just named as the interim? He doesn't have to be go through Senate confirmation for 120 days and he's going to be the interim head of national intelligence and he didn't even have security clearance before? That doesn't bother anybody? I mean, I'm not talking to Democrats. I'm not talking to moderates. I'm not talking to libertarians. I'm talking to my Republican friends. Does that not bother us? Like in the middle of a war? In the middle of talking about attacking Cuba, who's backed by Russia and China, in the middle of Israel and Iran and Russia and Ukraine and ISIS and Hezbollah and all of this stuff, we're going to put a guy in housing who's never had security clearance as head of the intelligence and then tell him his job is to lop heads while nobody has a problem.

with that. No. I'm dead serious. Nobody has a problem with that. No one's going to speak up and say anything. And if you do, you're going against Trump, going against the administration. This is not a problem. Shouldn't it be? I'm sure it would be a problem if the Democrats did it. I'm almost positive it would be. Like, as a matter of fact, I know it would be. But it's just nothing we should talk about, huh? We just put in charge, interim, of national intelligence, a guy who had no security clearance. And that's not something we should all be screaming at the top of our lungs, halt! No! No? Is that a problem? No, he knows what he's doing. Really? I've calmed down. Matt from Winterville says he doesn't believe in a team aspect of voting for governor. I have no idea what that means. I didn't say, I said politics is a team sport, that everyone is involved in what has been done. That's what I was saying, Matt. I'm not sure what you, call back, please, let's have the conversation, but don't call in and say, I don't believe in a team aspect of voting for governor. Oh, okay, what does that really mean? What I was trying to explain is that Governor Kemp, the greatest governor of modern times in the state of Georgia, got the things done that he promised he would do on a campaign trail over a two-term period because of the team, which includes Lieutenant Governor Burt Jones, which includes John Burns, which includes John Kennedy. That's the team, because Burt Jones had to get it through the Senate. John Burns had to get it through the House. John Kennedy helped Burt Jones get it through the Senate. And they all worked as a team to get the governor's agenda approved. So you can't run an ad saying, hey, I love what Governor Kemp has done. He's wonderful. I'm going to be just like him. And at the same time say, Burt Jones hasn't done anything for 15 years because Burt Jones was part of that agenda that you just touted. So I'm not sure what you disagree with, sir, but call in 448-720-750, 1-800-WSB-TALK. I'm going to go outside to the VIP area and calm down. Shelley went to show.

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12: It is 7:30. I'm Keith Cromwell. Our top story, another big construction shutdown is underway tonight. Well, beginning about a half hour ago, the Georgia DOT began closing all northbound and southbound lanes there at I-285 between MLK Junior Drive and Cascade Road. Now, spokeswoman Natalie Dale says it will clog a lot of roads as a result.
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12: 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Now, check back often here on 95.5 WSB for updates on how things going and ways to get around the 285 closure. Our traffic team is working around the clock through the weekend to help you navigate around this mess. It's also a great time to download the WSB radio app. It is now 81 degrees here in Midtown Atlanta. Clear skies tonight, a little on the cool side. We'll check in with Channel 2 Chief Meteorologist Brad Nitz here in just a second to check the rest of your weekend forecast. Well, amid a surge of non-emergency 911 calls, Douglas County is implementing a new fee to help address this problem.
14: Last year, 33% of the calls to Douglas County 911 resulted in a patient refusing transport to the hospital. Fire and EMS Chief Miles Allen says that's a problem.
15: Using those particular resources cost us money and cost us time, and it actually pulls us away from other emergencies in which we do need to transport individuals.
14: Allen says the new $100 fee is not about making money, but about preserving resources so they can continue to respond to community needs. Jonathan O'Brien, 95.5 WSB.
12: Well, we have new details tonight about that scary incident involving a United Airlines jet that got too low on approach there at Newark Airport last month. Now, it hit a light pole and then hit a truck on the New Jersey Turnpike.
16: The report showing that pilots were given three rapid runway changes and descending in strong winds when they were told to land at Newark Airport's shortest runway. The first officer warning the captain the airspeed was slow, later saying, "You are still slow and a little low." The captain saying he heard a thump before touchdown.
12: That's correspondent Rian Ali. Now she says that experts say the evidence does appear to point to pilot error. Well, the Centers for Disease Control here in Atlanta updates the Ebola outbreak in the Dominican Republic of Congo in Uganda. Incident manager for CDC's Ebola response, Captain Setesh Pele, says the situation is very serious there.
17: Because of the scale of transmission, because of the conditions in the affected regions, including active conflict and significant challenges to healthcare access.
12: He says that here in the United States, the potential for infection is still low. The State Department said today the U.S. will give nearly $38 million in additional funding toward its Ebola response efforts. That brings the total so far to more than $200 million in direct funding. All right, it is coming up on 7:33, and that means live team coverage of traffic and weather. Let's start with the roads here and go to the 24-hour traffic center. Isabella Rodriguez, good evening to you.
18: Good evening, and right now we're seeing that shutdown begin of 285 southbound right at MLK Junior Drive exit 9 all the way down to Cascade Road. You'll want to get off at I-20 or Langford Parkway to get around this, and we also still have our eyes on that crash in Henry County. 75 southbound before Johnsboro Road is blocking 3 right lanes. lanes at exit 221. 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
4: I'm Channel 2 Action News Chief Meteorologist Brad, and it's just some high clouds. Will be warm and dry this evening, down to 65 by Saturday morning. Partly cloudy, 85 tomorrow, 85 with a mostly cloudy sky on Sunday, just a 20% chance of a shower storm.
12: It is 81 degrees right now in Tucker. We have 82 at the airport. It's 81 in here, Midtown Atlanta. Next news comes your way here at 8 o'clock, though we'll have breaking news any time it happens. I'm Keith Cromwell, 95.5 WSB.
5: Coming up in 2 minutes, the last endorsements for the week as we go into early voting on Monday. Yes, I'm better now. I'm calmed down. Thank you for all the concerning calls. My blood pressure is back down. We'll be right back. It's the Shelley Winter Show.
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5: 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Hey, live, local, topical, and relevant, my friends. Playing summer beach music. If you know, you know, all night long. Follow me on Facebook. If you know, you know, all beach music, all summer music, all happy music in our bumper music. Let's go to Bob before I get to these final two endorsements as we go into early voting week. Go ahead, Bob. How are you, sir?
6: I'm doing fine, Shelly. How's you doing tonight?
5: Oh, wonderful, Bob.
6: Look, I just want to say to you, I listened to a program. I'm not a Republican, but that doesn't matter. You're a straight man. I like the way you talk. I want you to calm down.
5: Yes, sir.
6: I don't want you to have a stroke or a heart attack over what's going on, because what's going on will be going on long after time you and I are gone.
5: My man. God bless you,
6: Bob. So you hang there, man, and stay there. I like your program, and I'm going to continue listening to you.
5: Thank you, Bob. That's God bless you, Bob.
6: Have a good night.
5: You have a wonderful night and a great weekend, and God bless you, Bob. Well, I appreciate the call, and I appreciate the words of wisdom. That's very kind of you. He's absolutely right. What's going on is going to be, it's going to go on long after we're all gone. Good stuff, Bob. Great call. Puts me in a great spirit. Thank you, sir. Thank you, sir. So every night this week going into early voting, I gave out Shelly Winter Show endorsements. And tonight, I'm going to continue to do that. Tonight's endorsements are two people that I already endorsed that are in runoffs. One is Derek Dooley for U.S. Senate. I think if Republicans, first of all, I trust Governor Kemp. I trust Governor Kemp. I trust his judgment. And so that's the first thing. Second, I interviewed Derek Dooley. I've met Derek Dooley, and I believe that he is what he says he is. I believe that he wants to fix the problems that exist in this country by running for Senate. I also believe that in an uphill battle, admittedly against the John Ossoff, who's an incumbent, who's got a war chest, who has not, who is not a progressive, who is not some crazy Democrat, who's a true moderate, red state moderate. I think Derek Dooley gives us the best shot of having a competitive race against John Ossoff. So I endorse Derek Dooley for U.S. Senate. And I'd hope in a runoff, you guys would go on this week, early voting, and vote for Derek Dooley. And I hope on Tuesday, if you wait till Election Day, as many Republicans do, vote for Derek Dooley for Senate on Tuesday. My second endorsement, it's no secret, I like Burt Jones. I think Burt Jones has done the job. I think that if you think or you believe or you agree that Brian Kemp has been one of the best governors we've ever had and he's got everything done that he set out to do when he ran, Burt Jones has to be the natural choice for you to vote for because Burt Jones helped Brian Kemp do all those things, period. End of story, full stop. To step in now and vote for an outsider on a state that's well run, you're saying that there's some things that have to be done differently, and I'm not sure what that is. Great for doing business, taxes are low, crime is down, law and order prevails. I'm not sure what it is. Education is moving in the right positive direction. We are closer to school choice than we were before. HBCUs, colleges, more money, teachers, more pay. I'm just really not sure what it is that you want an outsider to step in and do. Run it like a business? It already is. We've got a surplus. I mean, I'm really not sure what it is that the outsider is supposed to step in and do. I get the outsider in 2016. The country was messed up. A lot of problems. We're at war in several wars. Here comes the outsider. Now, we don't need an outsider in Georgia. Why don't we need an outsider in Georgia? Because it's doing pretty well. So well that companies are coming here. So well that people are moving here. Why? Because the state is doing well. Again, it should be run like a business. Okay, well, we're making a profit because we have a surplus. So vote for Burt Jones starting next week, early voting, and vote for Burt Jones on Tuesday, Election Day. Those are my two last endorsements for the week. I'm not going to do them during the election. Next week starts early voting. That's why I did them all this week. Derek Dooley for Senate, Burt Jones for Governor. Everybody else I've endorsed, you've heard them all week long. Those are the last two. I'm not professing to know more than you. I'm not professing to say your vote, you know, doesn't count. I'm just telling you the reasons why I'm voting the way I'm voting. That's all. And to me, it makes sense. To me, any other way doesn't really make much sense. The Shelley Winter Show. 404-872-0750. 1-800-WSB-TALK. We will be right back.

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12: Flipped over 20 westbound.
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15: 747 from the Trustdale.com Traffic Center, and right now we're seeing the beginning of the closure of 285 southbound. The closure starts at MLK Jr. Drive all the way down towards Cascade Road. So some roads to get around this are MLK Jr. Drive and Peyton Road. We're also seeing a crash down by Henry County on 75 southbound before Johnsboro Road. Two right lanes remain blocked there. 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

local, topical, and relevant. Having fun. I'm calmed down. I apologize, ladies and gentlemen. I calmed down. I get upset. I'm emotional. It is what it is. So let me tell you the story. Everybody, hold on. Let me tell you the story. And it's a real story. And I understand it, right? Because I see it, especially from my married friends. And they don't talk about it, but you could see it on their faces. Here's the headline. Seven in ten men say a provider. Seven in ten men say being a provider is harder than it was for their father's generation. Now, that's relative, right? Because our dads, depending on how old you are, our dads could have had it really bad, depending on where you're from, your perspective. But 7 in 10 men say being a provider is harder now than it was for their father's generation. More than half of men surveyed said financial struggles have made them feel like they're falling short of being a man. And 70% said it's harder to fulfill the breadwinner role today than it was for their parents' generation. Over a third of men said money worries negatively affect their mental health every day, with Generation Z men nearly three times more likely than baby boomers to report that daily impact. Nearly three quarters of men believe society expects them to handle financial stress in silence. And 58% said that pressure has left them feeling isolated. Now, let me tell you the ramifications of that. What happens when you see this, right? It impacting mental health, putting stress on men, being raised to be the breadwinner, the provider. That's what men do. And for these men, they're saying the financial strain of being that breadwinner and provider in today's world is tough. And it's putting a strain on them. More than 2,000 men split across generations. 7 in 10 said that living up to that standard today is harder than it was for their parents. Men pointed to the cost of living rising faster than wages, shortage of affordable housing, economic uncertainty, and increasing job instability as the main forces working against them. So what happens when a man who wants to be and is trained to be and raised to be and knows he's supposed to be the breadwinner, what happens when that stress overtakes him and he can't handle it? What happens when he doesn't deal with it with a professional therapist, which he probably can't afford because he may be under financial strain? What happens when he keeps it bottled up? It explodes in rage. You have more domestic violence. You have more violence against women, which is what we're seeing. They call it femicide. You see it going on right now. What also happens is you have the deterioration of the family, which is already going on, but it continues and it spirals out of control because more women feeling that kind of stress, feeling that the man can't provide, he's under stress that he can't provide, and they split. They go their separate ways. The kids are caught in the middle, and you have breakups of the family. Add to that that you have a generation, I'm not blaming women now, I'm just telling you the facts. Add to that you have a generation of women who are looking for men to be providers, which is what they're supposed to do. And they're saying, what do you bring to the table? The man says, I'm bringing this to the table. The woman says, I'm bringing this to the table, but the man is still supposed to provide, which is natural because that's the way we were raised. But what happens when you have some women who say, oh, you can't provide anymore, I'm out? That adds to the strain, that adds to the stress, that adds to the potential for domestic violence. It adds to the potential for more violence in the home. And you have a society being splintered politically, a society being splintered racially, a society being splintered along gender lines. And now that society, those splinters, those divides in that society now coming all the way down and into the home. What is the answer? I can talk about it all day, but what is the answer? Well, possibly the answer is getting more therapy, encouraging men to seek conversations with professional therapists.
getting men, I would suggest, off of social media, having to look at other men who may be flashing cash, you don't know if it's real or not, and putting even more pressure on you. You're seeing a guy, why don't I have that? And putting more pressure, more financial pressure, I mean, more mental stress on you. And having more conversations with our counterparts on the other side, meaning women, about what's realistic in today's world. There are men out there doing very well. But in a world where men, as you can see, 7 in 10 say it's stressful to their mental health to be the provider in this type of world, the men that are doing well are not trying to settle down. Why would they? They're in a catbird seat. So as you navigate this world, I think we have to have more conversations between men and women about what's realistic, what's going on, what's the realistic way of looking at this world that we live in right now. These arguments that I see on social media about 50-50 and who pays what and who pays what. Well, if there's love involved, we cover what we can. If the man is trying to provide but possibly can't in some ways and help relieving that stress. The good ones do it. Do they have to do it all the time? No, they shouldn't have to do it all the time. But if your man is stressed being the breadwinner, how can you help? Doesn't mean money. Maybe it means a hot meal on a Friday night. Maybe it means his feet rubbed. Maybe it means a bubble bath. Whatever it means to you, whatever it means to him. But to just wait and let that man suffer in silence, and all he's suffering from is the fact that, hey, I was raised to be the breadwinner. I was raised to provide for my family. And it's getting increasingly harder to do that. And because it's getting increasingly harder to do that, I'm under more and more mental stress. Baby, help me. Not financially. Just help me deal with the stress. Don't add to the stress, but help me deal with the stress. So my solutions, let's encourage men to talk to therapists privately by themselves. Let's encourage men to talk to each other about it. And let's encourage our women to help our men however they possibly can when they love them. I'm not asking perfect strangers to help other perfect strangers. I'm talking about those in relationships. If you're in love with your man and you see him under a strain because he was raised to be a man, help him. It's okay. Help him. It's the Shelley Winter Show, 404-872-0750, 1-800-WSB-TALK. We'll be right back.

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12: It is 8 o'clock. I'm Keith Cromwell. This news is brought to you by Moncrief Heating and Air Conditioning. Well, our top story, a Gwinnett County police officer is recovering after a bad crash late this evening. Now, it happened on the intersection of Holcomb Bridge Road and Peachtree Parkway. It involved another SUV as well that went off the roadway and into some trees. Now, so far, Gwinnett police haven't released any information about what caused it all, but we're told no one was seriously hurt. Well, family, friends, and fellow officers say a final farewell to a Lawrenceville police officer who was laid to rest today, a week after an off-duty traffic crash.
13: It was last Friday when 30-year-old Officer Travis Clark died after his motorcycle hit a truck that turned in front of him on Old Peachtree Road. Gwinnett County police have not said yet if the truck driver will face charges as the investigation continues. Clark had worked with the Gwinnett County Sheriff's Office before joining the Lawrenceville Police Department in November. In a statement, Lawrenceville police described Clark as a valued colleague, trusted friend, and dedicated public servant whose presence will be deeply missed. Cheryl Castro, 95.5 WSB.
12: Well, this just in, where the MARTA Midtown station is closed right now. Now, we've reached out to MARTA to get more information, but they do say on social media that it's due to an emergency situation. Now, they show it will remain closed until at least 9 o'clock. We'll let you know once we get more information. It's 79 degrees right now here in Midtown Atlanta. A cool but clear Friday night, but what can you expect for the rest of the weekend? Atlanta's most accurate and dependable forecast is coming up. Well, another major construction shutdown is underway right now. Now, the Georgia Department of Transportation has all north and southbound lanes of I-285 between MLK Jr. Drive and Cascade Road closed tonight. This closure supports the ongoing I-285 West Side reconstruction project, a three-year project